0: collision between a Jetstar plane and a Qatar aircraft yesterday. Commuters can expect an early reprieve from traffic pain as the new Fremantle Traffic Bridge looks set to open before the end of the year. Work was originally expected to take up to 12 months, with an opening time for the new bridge in the first half of 2027, but work is progressing faster than expected. Transport Minister Rita Saffiotti says good planning has allowed the bridge to be completed ahead of schedule.
1: The way the bridge was delivered was such to be able to start construction of the new bridge while the old bridge was still in place. And so a lot of work was done before the closure, particularly a lot of the work on the piers and the supporting structures.
0: Westpac has reported a drop in mortgage applications as the bank reported a $1.8 billion net profit for the June quarter. The major lender says applications for a home loan fell 20% over that period. In finance, the All Ords is down 8 points at 9,436 at the opening. The dollar is buying 70.6 US cents and 12,590 Indonesian rupiah.
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0: West Coast gave it everything but weren't quite good enough to get across the line against Collingwood yesterday, Dane Mepham reports.
3: In a much improved performance from last week, the Eagles looked potent up forward with their highest score since round two. Their talls leading the way with Jake Waterman booting three goals while Jack Williams and Job Shanahan chimed in with two each. For the Magpies, it was the Dacos brothers doing the damage in the midfield, combining for over 70 disposals between them. Ultimately, it was a weight of numbers for Collingwood, eventually running out strong to take the win 117-98. They keep their hopes of a top six finish alive while West Coast are still hunting a first win in 12 weeks. Dame Mepham, Perth.
0: Bangladesh will need a drastic turnaround in form ahead of Thursday's first test against Australia in Darwin. The tourists were bowled out for just 54 in their sole warm-up match. And Raul Fernandez has won the MotoGP's British Grand Prix ahead of Jorge Martin and Marco Bezzecchi. Aussie Jack Miller finished 13th. That's the latest news and sport.
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5: Getting reports of yet another crash, this time in Heathridge. Mitchell Freeway northbound after Ocean Reef Road. The left lane is partially blocked. An ambulance is already on site. Traffic already slow on approach, so caution is advised. And a crash in Aussie Park. Mitchell Freeway southbound. This is at the exit to Hutton Street. The left lane is blocked. Police and ambulance both there. Traffic slow on approach as well, so drive with caution. I'm Seb Clark, I'm Perth's traffic leader, 6PR.
6: Imagine an early afternoon soaking in the sun, watching boats along the river horizon, and if it's a Sunday, you're enjoying $10 cocktails and indulging in half-price oysters or a $69 crayfish while the day turns to night with the shimmering city skyline as your backdrop. 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
0: Showers today with a top of 17 degrees. Partly cloudy tomorrow with 17 as well. Then we've got a mostly sunny Wednesday and a sunny Thursday with tops of 19. Partly cloudy again for Friday with 21 and a sunny weekend ahead, 23 on Saturday and 25 Sunday. 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
8: On Perth 6PR, breakfast with Steve Mills and Carl Langdon.
9: Hey, one thing I didn't raise, Millsy, is that on Friday I played in a golf day. Okay, and I played. Yes. I played alongside. It was an Eagles golf day. Did I tell you about that? That I was playing golf on Friday.
10: Yeah, you did. Yeah.
9: So David Sierakowski, who's played with Don Pike, Mitchell White, and Mark Hepburn, three of those blokes, by the way, are in single figures golf handicaps, including the CEO of the West Coast Eagles, is off about a three. David Sierakowski on a par three has knocked it straight in the hole from the tee. On hole the par three, hole he got one. A hole in one, mate. He got his first hole in one in our game. So, Sarah, well done to you. I thought I'd better give him a mention. But the other thing was, I'm playing with Willow, and Hungry Jack's, right, have got a promotion on at the moment. It's called Dine with a Nine. So they're offering 11 lucky Eagles fans the chance to have a unique Dine with a Nine experience, right? So on the post, the social media post, there's Nick Natanui, there's Harley Reid, and there's Ben Cousins. Yeah. There's no two-time premiership player, Peter Wilson. Well, you should have heard him. You should have heard him. It went on for 18 holes, Millsy. 18 holes of golf in the cart. Oh, I can't believe I'm not on that picture. I played Ben, you know. He was raging. It was unbelievable. Yeah. So I've sent a message. Sent a message to the team at Hungry Jack's. I've spoken to the great sales manager here, the bloke by the name of Georgie Carlos. So I've got irons in the fire because at the moment there's a number nine that's been excluded and he's just not too happy about it, Millsy.
10: Yeah, no, well, there'd be other nines that played for the Eagles that no one can remember.
9: Braden
10: either,
9: Lyle?
10: A few others.
9: Braden Lyle wore number nine. Yeah. Do you remember him?
10: No, I do, but he doesn't. He pales into insignificance.
9: What about Dez in Melville?
10: I mean, compared to a Peter Wilson, hey? Yeah.
9: Let's roll in Dez from Melville. He's waiting patiently. What do you reckon?
10: Yeah, sorry, Desi. Good morning.
11: Hey, good morning, boys. Good to hear you on the show. Hey, mate, over East, what about the GST and just the general revenue from their pokie machines?
10: Yeah, yeah.
11: Because
10: that's our choice, though, Jess. To be fair, if we wanted to, we could introduce poker machines, but there's not much love for them in this part of the world.
9: It's working well for them, isn't it?
11: Yeah, well, that's it. It's working well for them. So, you know, we don't even have to have them if they're going to pinch our GST.
9: Yeah, I don't think it's working that well for them. That's why they are looking at ways in which they can make money because they have stone broke in Victoria. But, you know, in other parts, I mean, where they have them for those surf clubs, for example, Millsy, I mean, they get the benefit out of it. So it's not necessarily a situation here where it goes to a conglomerate like Crown, for example, which is how it exists here in Western Australia and maybe over there a little bit in Victoria. Over there, it actually goes to benefit the members at those clubs. So that's where I see it being a lot more productive in a local community there.
10: Yeah, indeed. All right, let's get into some showbiz.
8: Entertainment news with Peter Ford. Cherish Pet Food, WA's only premium dry pet food that's Western Australian made, Western Australian owned and Western Australian farmed. Cherish Pet Food.
10: Well, Peter Ford, I'm absolutely shocked that Madonna and Kylie made it to number one right around the world. I mean, that was always going to happen, wasn't it?
12: Pretty much. But you never really know till you roll the dice and people have responded. Now, these are the iTunes charts and they do bounce around a lot, but certainly they're indicating it's number one in most parts of the world. Interestingly, not in the US though, only number two there, but it's become number one for the global Spotify list and it's not going away. And bearing in mind, of course, this is Love Sensation you hear in the background and there's two mixes of it. And so they're both in the charts, but this version, at number one is the 6.5 minute version. So you can do some damage on the dance floor in 6.5 minutes, but you can be guaranteed that they are both as being very savvy business women, as as they are, as well as great performers, they'll be thinking, we're on a good thing now, what do we do next? So they'll be thinking up something to do. But, yeah, it's been a huge success for them both.
10: If I was a promoter, though, I'd be dreaming up, who else can I put together in a pair? You know, they're both well-known, but who would people want to hear sing together?
12: Yeah, well, they both have teamed up with other people in recent years as well. And, you know, Kylie does a lot of those sort of, what do they call it now, collaborations. But this one is sort of extra special because you're talking about two remarkable, iconic figures. Very often it might be an established performer like Kylie or Madonna, and they might team up with a younger, hipper act, and that gets them into the younger crowd as well. But these are two real, you know, real stallions of the industry.
10: Yeah. Now, we pay you to come on this show every day, don't we? I'll just double-check that before we get into this next story. A fortune. Now, what about this Sunrise contributor reveals she's appeared on the show for free for 3 years and then was told they need to do it exclusively. Is that right?
12: Yeah, so this is a lady called Amanda Rose. She heads up a business organisation to promote small businesses run by women. She's very good talent, very amusing. And she went public yesterday on her social media to announce, put a lot of effort into this big announcement, that after 3 years she was walking away from it because Sunrise had said to her, we want you exclusive, you can't be doing other shows. If you do, we won't use you weekly. We'll still use you sometimes, but not weekly. And I guess the other show was the Today Show. Anyway, that's not the point of the story. She said, okay, well, I'm not going to accept that. I'm out of here. But on her social media, she's quite openly revealed that she'd been doing it for free for the last 3 years. Now, I get a lot of calls from people who want to get into radio and TV, and they're willing to work for free. And I always say, don't do that. And I know it's tempting because you just want to get on and they'll think you're brilliant and they'll sign you up. Well, they won't. If you start working for free, they won't start paying you magically, particularly in the economic climate of the last couple of years. It's tough out there. It's very tough. Yeah. And a lot of those people who you do see, particularly on those hot topics segments, kind of talking head people, they are doing it for free. Very often they've got a radio show they want to promote or a podcast or an organization they're involved with. But if you work for free, you are setting your own value, and that obviously is zero.
9: Yeah, well, as long as you could promote your own business, which is what Amanda was pretty good at doing, though, 40. I mean, it wasn't like she wasn't getting some commercial benefit out of it.
12: Yeah, she had a reason to want to do it. I get that totally. Mm. But those arrangements, when you are working for free, almost always end in tears. Mm.
9: Now, Kyle Sandilands' first show, how was it?
12: Look, it was a Kyle Sandilands show. You know, you pretty much knew what you were going to get. They certainly did a lot of explicit sex talk. They even used the C word. The guests, I thought, were pretty average for a first show. I would have thought you'd want to pull a rabbit out of the hat. You know, they only had John Edward, the psychic bloke, and they had the Premier of New South Wales, Chris Minns, and I think that says a lot. I think having him on today, they clearly know their heartland is going to be in Sydney and New South Wales. I mean, they're not going to, I mean, the show was on in Melbourne and nobody wanted to listen to it when it was free, so they're not going to suddenly start paying to hear it. So I think if they've got a hope of making this work, it is going to be in New South Wales and Sydney specifically. But they had a lot of technical issues, which wasn't great. But, you know, it's the first day out. But when people are paying, obviously they're going to be a lot more judgmental. If you're forking out the money, you expect something to be perfect. And today was less than perfect. But, you know, as I say, first day.
10: How many people does he need to make it pay, do you reckon?
12: Well, it depends what he wants. Now, if he wants to go back to the sort of money he was on, and that was crazy money, we all know that, he needs 100,000 subscribers. That would give him $10 million. If he only gets 50,000 subscribers, he's got $5 million a year. Now, his overheads are pretty low. He's employing a lot of staff, but they wouldn't be earning a fortune. So take out $1 million for your various costs, and he's still left with $4 million if he gets 50,000 subscribers. Now, can he do that? I haven't got a clue. This is completely uncharted territory.
10: All right, send your invoice in, Pete. We'll make sure we pay. We don't want to lose you. You have a good day, and we'll talk tomorrow. There we go. Bye. Peter Ford with all the showbiz news. Well, beat the boys. Thanks to our friends at Ross's Auctions. Was on again on the weekend. Ring-a-ding-ding. The king came in. To what? We'll find out shortly. Millsy and Carl at 17 past 8.
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5: Checking in on the roads once again, getting reports of a breakdown in Aussie Park, Mitchell Freeway southbound at Hutton Street. The right emergency lane is blocked with traffic heavy on approach there, so again, drive with some caution. A crash in Como, Kwinana Freeway northbound at Canning Highway. The left lane is blocked. Traffic is heavy on approach in conjunction with Morning Peak, so again, allow for some extra travel time. I'm Seb Clark, I'm Perth's traffic leader, 6PR.
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8: Breakfast with Millsy and Carl on Perth 6PR. The Kimberley is calling.
10: Yes, indeed. Courtesy of Air North, Carl. Tell us more.
9: Yes, Millsy. 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
10: Yeah.
9: Let's go.
10: All right. Well, there was 40 seats, Carlos. Now there's only 20 left. So I tell you what, Daniel, hopefully you've been listening. Good morning there at Rockingham.
19: Good morning, lads. No, I haven't been listening all the time. I'm going to go Chris Mainwaring's number three.
10: Number three, Carlos.
9: Guess what, Millsy?
10: What?
9: Number three's
10: three! Hey, oh, thanks, Daniel. Nice work. So you're on the standby list. Have you been up north? No.
19: I've worked up north, but when you work up there, you never travel anywhere, if you know what I mean.
10: Yeah, you don't do all the things work that you need to do.
19: Yeah.
10: You'll love it.
19: And I'd love to. I'd love to, yeah.
10: Wow.
19: Yep. Sweet.
10: Good luck to you, mate. That means Daniel's just taken seat number 21, which means there's 19 seats left, Carl.
9: Yes, and there's a good spread of seats across the plane, Millsy. I can tell you there's some up the front and some down the back for those that are going to be playing. Let's do this.
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9: Well, all I've heard for most of last week was ring-a-ding-ding, I am the king, $400, loser J, you want to play, g'day, g'day. And then you had the reverse mock chance. You had the reverse mock chance to really out-stump him because he got ahead of

0: totally
1: right.
0: Loser. Look at the screen. No, loser,
2: hold
0: mate.
2: Hold it. Settle down. He did a hammy in the first
0: Who
2: 7
0: did?
2: Minutes. Wanganeen Millera, who's St Kilda's
0: read
2: team.
0: Read the screen.
2: And then once that was gone.
0: Well, you only
2: gone.
0: One player. Have you only got one player?
2: Yes, well, I'll tell you what. I mean, well done to Carlton, and well done to the umpires, by the way. What a wonderful performance that was of umpiring on the weekend. Anyway, well done to Jay of Butler. Keep $400 in his pocket.
0: You got five. You got Brisbane, you got Sydney, you got Geelong, you got Adelaide, and you got the Pies, and that's it. You got five, mate.
2: Tough weekend, though. I mean, I did say, and you got to give me some credit, I did say Fremantle worse in some doubt. I didn't have the courage to tip. Yeah. Against them. Yeah. I did say that the Pies were vulnerable and the Eagles took it up to them for some stage, but the Pies did win. And also said Gold Coast, I agree with you that they were a live wire chance against GWS.
0: Well, I tipped Gold Coast.
2: I know. Puff your own tyres up.
0: That's
2: now.
0: Okay.
2: Ding
0: well,
2: a ding ding.
0: Well, I would have won if it had been me, but anyway. I get a chance this week, Millsy, and we've only got a couple of weeks to go. So thanks to Auctions WA. Auction is a Ross's auction, so auctions.com.au if you want to go and check out some of their latest auctions. Hey, Millsy, we're going to be having a yak to a historian, John Dowson. He's saying that WA risks squandering its own 200th birthday unless the government and community start considering legacy projects now. Do you have a legacy project that you'd like to see gotten underway with as we head towards our 200th birthday?
2: Well, I do. I went back, actually, Carl. Mm-hmm. I went back to our 150th birthday, which was in 1979. And I'd like to ask the question of the audience, where were you in 1979? Mm-hmm. That's the first question. And can anyone recall what the actual slogan was? We had a slogan. And we got excited about it way, way, way in advance. Do you remember what the slogan was? Can you remember the logo that was designed just for 150th birthday?
0: I was in Shackleton on the farm, I know that.
2: Always in Shackleton. Did you ever go anywhere?
0: Well, I left Shackleton when I went to boarding school when I was 12, but in 1979 I was 11, Millsy. 11 years old.
2: All right. Can you recall that we had a state time capsule?
0: No, I cannot.
2: Does anyone or anyone listening, what's the odds of someone actually having a time capsule or something in that time capsule that was buried 50 years ago, effectively, in 1979 for a, what was it called then, a sesquicentenary? I always get the confused, but halfway between 100 and 200, 150 years. Now we're celebrating 200 years. I've got some ideas. Have you got an idea? What could we do that marks 200 years of this great state? Because there's plenty we did back in 1979, and I think we can supersede that because we've grown up as a state. You've got to say we're more mature now, do you think, as a state?
0: Yeah, just hang on. Let's quickly get a quickie from Kate in Claremont. She wants to kick us off, I think. Hello, Kate.
3: Hi there. I was in year three. It was Way 79.
2: Yes.
3: And every school kid got a book, with significant places in the state, and if you went on excursions to them, you got little stickers to put in the book, and Sir Charles was the Premier, is my memory.
2: Well done. Excellent work. So, Way 79, you're on the money. Can you remember the logo, Kate?
3: Yep, it was a stylized swan that it was sort of a orangey, yellowy, reddy with yellow and black, as far as I remember.
2: That is very good memory,
0: Kate. We're going to get to the news. Thank you, Kate, for recapping your story. If you'd like to recap like Kate, if you remember where you were, give us a call, 133-882, back soon.
4: 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Got something you want to say? You're in the right place. This is Perth 6PR. Give us a call on 133-882.
5: Still getting reports of a crash in Heathridge, Mitchell Freeway northbound after Ocean Reef Road. The left lanes are blocked. Ambulance, DFS and towing services all on site there with traffic still slow on approach. A crash in Jandakot earlier this morning still continuing to cause issues. Kwinana Freeway northbound at Roe Highway. The left lane closed by the incident response team. Police, ambulance and towing services all there with traffic heavy back to Leach Highway. I'm Seb Clark, I'm Perth's traffic leader, 6PR.
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8: So where were you in 1979 when we had the last celebration, the 150 years? 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Good morning. Nice to have your company.
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9: It's 13 degrees at 8:30. Good morning, I'm Philippa Maher. The Albanese government and the opposition are playing down the latest opinion poll, which shows dwindling support for the two major parties. News poll reveals Labour's primary vote is down to 29%, while the coalition is struggling on 18. Both are continuing to come under pressure from One Nation. Liberal leader Angus Taylor won't be drawn on the polls, saying he'll continue articulating the coalition's policies.
10: What I'll take accountability for is getting out every single day with my team, strong plan, and explaining that to Australians. I'm not going to comment on polls because at the end of the day, the poll that matters is the one that happens on election day.
9: Concerns are being raised about the vulnerability of Australia's subsea cables. The founder of Subco, which operates submarine cable networks, has reported faults in cables off Perth around the same time as suspicious activity from a nearby vessel. Strategic Analysis Australia Director Michael Shoebridge says it was probably an accident, but it points to a larger problem. He's told 6PR Breakfast Australia needs to improve the resilience of these important links.
11: Satellites move about 1% of the internet. The rest goes through these undersea cables, and Australia doesn't have many of them connecting us to the rest of the world. Now, between 16 and 18 cables are what connect us and make the internet work for Australia.
9: BHP workers at Port Hedland have been urged to return to the negotiating table over pay and conditions. More than 100 union members walked off the job at the weekend, imposing a 24-hour shiploading ban. BHP says there was minimal disruption, with around 7 ships being loaded over Saturday and Sunday. It says it's offered a 16% pay increase over the next 4 years, but unions say that's not enough. And BHP says it will present an updated proposal at next week's meeting with the Fair Work Commission. The Australian Transport Safety Bureau says a probe into a near-plane collision at Sydney Airport is not about attributing blame, but is on improving processes. A Jetstar plane nearly crashed into a Qatar Airways aircraft as it was being towed on the tarmac. A ground controller and a tug operator have since been stood down. The ATSB's Chief Commissioner, Angus Mitchell, has told Nine they're working to establish all the facts.
12: And was anything else happening at the same time? Was there anything that
1: was distracting any of the crews or up in the tower? Was there something in the tower that potentially complicated matters?
9: Broccoli could hold the key to treating a rare genetic disease. Researchers say a naturally occurring compound in the vegetable may treat Friedreich ataxia. The condition causes neurons in the brain and spinal cord to deteriorate. In finance, the All Ords is down 17 points at 9,427, the dollar buying 70.6 US cents and 12,594 Indonesian rupiah.
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9: West Coast just slumped to a ninth straight loss after going down to Collingwood by 19 points at Optus Stadium yesterday. The Eagles' goal kicking was much improved from last week's debacle against Richmond. They booted 15 goals. The final score, 15-8-98 to the Pies, 17-15-117. Coach Andrew McQuarters says the players are desperate for success.
12: They're gutted. They're not winning these games and they're doing everything they can. They want to win. We feel like we can at the moment. We feel like we're close. I know that we've been saying that for a little while, but we're doing a reasonable amount that we like, but we just got to keep showing these guys the building blocks we're trying to put in place to become a great team for a long period of time.
9: Josh Fraser will make a decision this week on whether he'll apply for the Carlton coaching job. And the women's Tour de France has been won by Demi Vollering after she claimed the ninth and final stage. It's the second time the Dutch rider has won the race. She also won this year's women's Giro d'Italia. That's the latest news and sport.
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2: Traffic. Got something you want to say? You're in the right place. 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
15: Getting reports of a breakdown in Mount Hawthorne now. Mitchell Freeway southbound before Powers Street. The centre lane is blocked. Traffic is heavy as a result to Powers Street. Allow for some extra travel time and a safe merge there. A breakdown in Kareen. Mitchell Freeway northbound at Reed Highway. The left emergency lane is fully blocked. No major traffic delays, which is good news. Just drive with caution as a motorist is changing a tyre. I'm Seb Clark, I'm Perth's traffic leader, 6PR.
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9: Showers today with a top of 17 degrees. We could get up to 30 millimetres. Then partly cloudy tomorrow with 17. A mostly sunny Wednesday and a sunny Thursday with tops of 19. Partly cloudy again Friday 21. And then we've got a sunny weekend ahead. Temperatures warming to 23 to 25 degrees. Right now it's 13. 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
8: Millsy, before we jump into all of those 200th birthday suggestions that we have asked for, I have to tell you with great sadness that Adelaide great Taylor Walker has announced that he will retire from football at the conclusion of the season, bringing an end to a significant career. He has played at this point 316 games, kicked over 700 goals, making him the Crows' all-time leading goal kicker across 19 seasons. Millsy, that is a long time in the game. So well done to Taylor Walker, and who knows, they could go out with the flag yet.
0: Well, they could. I mean, they're amongst it. He was interviewed by Fox Footy at the end of their game. I've never heard him talk, but he speaks really well. He's certainly going to be required in the media, if not in the coaching ranks. So, yeah, congratulations on a great career. We're going to celebrate our 200th birthday in 2029. This goes all the way back to 150th. Makes you feel old. Only seems like yesterday, 1979. But what should we do for our 200th birthday? Apparently we're not that organised. Jeanette's at Mandurah. Good morning.
18: Good morning, gentlemen. Actually, I hadn't thought too much about for the 200th, but I've got lots of memories about the 150th.
0: Yeah.
18: Big year for me. I bought my first house. I was 19. And I left my job as a timber worker in Dean Mill and started working in the business that I ended up buying 20 years later and working in for the next 45 years.
8: Wow.
0: Wow. What was that?
18: That was the Kingsley Motel and Cabernet Restaurant down in Manchmup. I had that.
0: Oh, lovely.
18: Worked there from like just a kid, basically.
0: Good on you.
18: Until I retired there 11 years ago.
8: Well, so you've got ahead of the play when it comes to the timber industry, because that's pretty much shut down, Jeanette.
18: It's just about gone, love. Yeah, you're right. Terrible, terrible situation. That's why we're paying so much for our housing, because we're getting our timber from overseas and we don't have our own local industry anymore.
8: Have you still got your first house?
18: My husband does, yeah.
0: Hey, would you buy another house for our 200th birthday?
18: Yes, I will, actually.
0: Okay. Yes. Well, there you go.
18: Yes.
0: Jeanette, that's a
18: I've
0: good
18: memory. I've got four grandkids now, so I've got a lot of houses to buy.
0: you need enough. Good on you. Sounds like you're a go-getter, which is good. Where were you in 1979? And I'd like to know what we should do to celebrate, because there is some concern that maybe we're not as organised as what we should be. Maybe building monuments, maybe organising events. Would you like to see a music festival? Maybe have the grand final here in Perth, Carl?
8: Oh, Millsy, that's thinking outside the box. That's going big, though. And we'd have to do a deal with those Victorians, which is always difficult. Hey, what about Johnny Dowson, who's the president of the Fremantle Society? Let's bring him in on the conversation, eh, Millsy?
0: Yeah, indeed. I wonder if he thinks we're running the risk of squandering this opportunity to celebrate our great state. John, good morning to you.
19: Good morning, sirs, both of you.
0: What do you think? Are we on the ball or not?
19: No. They're trying to hide our history, and it's very, very upsetting. We've only got 2 years to go, and that's why I've done the book called Early Albany, for Albany, to try and get people stirred up. Every town, every city should have plans for what they want to do, and not just having fireworks and wasting money, but something with some longevity, something that will last. So every town and every city should be doing something, and I'm hoping Fremantle will. We've got a book launch at the Fremantle Town Hall. We're bringing in people like Kim Beazley and the mayor and so on to talk about what the bicentenary, what events and what projects should we have. I mean, look at Albany. They got $20 million. For 8 years, they put money aside each year. Then they went to the government. They said, look, we've been good boys. We've put money aside. We're ready for it. Can you give us some money? And the government gave them $20 million, almost, basically $20 million. So they're having a good year. And what have other councils done? What have they put aside to get ready?
0: So I just want to pick you up. You think we're embarrassed by our history, do you?
19: Absolutely. The state government wants us to feel guilty about having something to celebrate. If you look at Way 79 in 1979, the authors and the experts were brought in and they were told to write books and so on. There were lots of things happening, lots of pride in what we'd achieved. And this time we've got 200 years. There's got to be something with some with some oomph behind it. And,
0: I totally agree with you. I think we've got plenty to celebrate. Kate from Claremont rang. She said that when they were at school, they were given a book which was encouraged the kids to go around to various monuments or landmarks around Western Australia and get a stamp. Do you think that's the type of thing that we could do with the school kids, or they won't be involved?
19: Oh, the school kids must be involved, because they're the ones who aren't being taught our history in a balanced way. So we've got to have a balanced way. We've got to bring people together. So it's all about reconciliation as well. It's about bringing the First Nations people together with us and being positive about where we are now. There's been some mistakes and so on, but my book is all about the interactions down in Albany, the positive, mainly positive interactions between the Menang and the settlers, and that's been a good story. All the stories are not perfect, but gee whiz, we've got a lot to celebrate. So
0: absolutely, I agree. Hey, John, you don't know where the time capsule that was buried in 1979 is, do you, and what's in it?
19: I'm sorry, mate. 79, I was working in America. I'll have to go looking for it. But, yeah, the people remember things like that, and they were good fun.
0: Yeah, all right. Well, good luck with the book, and thanks for raising our awareness, and we'll continue to discuss it.
19: Yeah, please do. Please do. Every town should have their own ideas. Bye-bye.
0: Yeah, I think you're right. John Dowson there, president of the Fremantle Society. Do you think some councils was going, oh, no, we can't celebrate 200 years of our state?
20: It depends. It depends, mate. I mean, if I reflect back to Shackleton in 1979, 50 years ago, mate, there used to be a vibrant town. There'd be struggling to be 100 people in the town. And there was a primary school, which is now closed. There was a lot of other shops in and around the town that are now closed. There used to be a lot more going for the town than what it's actually got today. And there'd be a lot of other towns. Like I remember Babbican and Ardith and all these other little regional towns. And because of the number of smaller farmers that are sold out and the other farmers getting bigger because they have to survive, it's pretty sad in a lot of those areas, Millsy.
0: Yeah,
20: 50 years ago has changed a lot.
0: I reckon, look at our state. We're a powerhouse state.
20: Oh, you think
0: we should be celebrating our state at every opportunity.
20: Really?
0: This is a great opportunity to celebrate.
20: Right.
0: Absolutely.
20: Okay.
0: I mean, if it wasn't for our state, the country would be absolutely cactus. And people from all around Australia should be coming to Western Australia to say, thank you. Thank you for what you've done for our country. Peter's at Kalamunda. Good morning.
21: Morning, fellas. Look, I remember in 1979, there was a picture of a vehicle in the newspaper, and it had come from the Manjum up here, which was the Warren District. It was WA150. And I clearly remember seeing that picture, and I wonder whether there's a car down there now with the same, with the Warren District, WA200.
0: I wonder what happened to that car, Peter?
21: Yeah, who knows? But anyway, it was definitely WA150. It was a big deal. So maybe there is one down there now with WA200. Should try and find it.
0: Yeah, no, good, Peter. I like that. See, that's just a small thing that people can do, and they shouldn't feel, as our guest said, John Dowson, we shouldn't feel embarrassed to celebrate our state. Are you embarrassed by our state, Carl?
20: No, I'm not embarrassed, but I would...
0: Doesn't sound like you're into it.
20: No, well, I rather things how they were 50 years ago than what they are now.
0: Come on, mate. You've got to move forward.
20: You asked me how am I feeling. I'm telling you, I rathered a lot of things that I had when I was growing up, a lot of the freedoms that I had when I was growing up than what I've got now. And I reckon a lot of people
0: since 1979. We've won, the West Coast Eagles have won AFL
20: really
0: Premiership.
20: I mean,
0: they're
20: sports events. Like, I was playing sport out in, you know, the bush and having fun, mate. And, now they can't even send a sheep somewhere.
0: I can't fish anymore.
20: Drive down the freeway without a
0: maybe
20: traffic
0: they'll
20: jam.
0: Maybe they'll open the fisheries for
20: mate,
0: you to celebrate 200
20: there's concrete
0: years.
20: Poured all over the ground. You can't farm it anymore.
0: Nelly. Come on, folks, help us out. Should we celebrate 200 years of this wonderful state?
20: You've turned into a city slicker, you have.
0: 133-882.
20: You always were. I forgot.
0: 13 to 9.
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15: It's been a very busy morning on our roads, unfortunately. A breakdown in Mount Hawthorne causing all sorts of issues. Mitchell Freeway southbound before Powerster Street. Traffic is very heavy at the moment there with the centre lane blocked. It'll allow for some extra travel time and a safe merge. A breakdown in Carina as well. The left emergency lane is blocked on Mitchell Freeway northbound at Reid Highway. Drive with caution as motorists are still changing a top tyre there. And a crash in Como. Kwinana Freeway northbound at Canning Highway has traffic heavy on approach in conjunction with Morning Peak. I'm Seb Clark. I'm Perth's traffic leader, 6PR.
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20: Well, we'll have a quickie in the morning and we're going to have a quick chat to a few people and we're going to start with Dawn and Dianella. How are you, Dawn?
28: Good morning, Carl and Steve. Just quickly, I have a golf ball that was issued to me. I'm a WA member, and it's got the swan on it with the orange and black and everything, and it's got West Australian 150, and it's made by Spalding. It's a hot dot. It's an Excellent. Old ball. And I played tennis, and they gave all the girls one of those balls, and I've kept mine. So it's, when you were talking about it, I thought, oh, I'll run upstairs. I've got a golf ball that has that orange and red black swan on it.
20: Well, there's an idea.
0: I reckon we need matching balls.
20: That's it.
0: Yeah, matching balls for 2029. Love it, Dawn. To Port Kennedy, Carlos.
20: Veronica, good morning.
29: Gentlemen, I want to bring back the statue of Governor Stirling so he can look out and see what we have achieved in 200 years. We go to the Aboriginal leaders and we say, look, in the same manner as Desmond Tutu of truth and reconciliation, people will never learn what happened. Governor Stirling did a great job, but he made a mistake at Pinjarra. If we put the statue back and next to it, we tell the story of the big stuff up at Geraldton, where, of the massacre of men, women and children, which we now look back on with, upsetness.
0: Yeah, the truth will set us free. I mean, one thing the Germans do, Carl, is they do acknowledge their checkered history, and they don't sugarcoat it, and everybody knows what happened in Germany, and they can't hide from it. Like, we can't hide from ours, but it doesn't mean we hide our state. I totally agree with what Veronica's saying. And if anything, maybe it can be a bonding experience between the Indigenous Australians and the wider community with a bit of luck. Yeah. Jeff's at Mindari. Morning, Jeff.
1: Hey, guys. How you doing?
20: Good, Jeff.
0: Good, thanks.
1: Good. I think I'll be celebrating opening my bottle of port that I got in from my father back in 1979.
20: Oh.
1: I've got the swan on it with the 150. Yeah, it's a vintage port.
0: Yeah.
1: He was a member of the Lions Club in Brunswick Junction for a very long time, and it got handed down to me. So it was a vintage port. It was... won a gold award at the Perth Royal Show in 1972 and a vintage award, a silver award in 1975 at Canberra Show.
0: Wow, well done. So we want alcohol for 2029 and commemorative bottles. Every person should get one, Carl, for free.
20: Yes,
0: that's good. I like that.
20: That sounds good. Simon Beaumont's in the studio. He's got a big show coming up. Milsey, good morning, Simon.
5: Hello, Carl. Hello, Milsey. Hello, Seb. At my parents' house, they've got a paving slab, a 150th anniversary paving slab in the backyard near the swimming pool. Yeah, they painted it. So used to sell those.
0: They painted it.
5: Yeah.
0: There's a shed near Collie, near Allenson. You know, when you're driving into Collie and the farmers painted the whole shed with a 1979 logo. Someone just reminded us. That's another one to check out.
5: Yeah, that's cool, isn't it? On the program today, Milsey, there's a few stories around on the weekend and today about the cost of power, like electricity. So a yes-no question is, have you made a conscious decision to change your power usage? We'll have a look at that on the show today. The Dunsborough Police are getting on the front foot, Steve, with regards e-rideables and e-scooters. They put out a public appeal, so we'll have a chat to them on the show as well. And I know you guys have been covering this for a couple of weeks, the story about the FOGO bins and the different coloured bins and all that. So I can't quite work out where the change is coming from, Steve and Carl. Who's is it the state? Is it local government? Is it councils? So Mark Irwin will join us to talk that all through as well. Will Schofield on sport. Another gallant lost. Carl, you were there shouting and yelling.
20: No, I wasn't. I was commentating. That's not shouting and yelling.
5: I didn't
20: go flying.
5: I listened to it its entirety on 6PO, so I didn't watch
20: nice
5: one single
20: you.
5: Second. No, it's you guys did a great job.
20: Yeah.
5: So all of that and more, Milsey. So enjoy Broome.
0: Yeah, thanks, Simon. Yeah, it's going to struggle today. It's going to be 29 degrees here. So
20: leave it alone, Milsey. Miserable outside. I just got a message.
5: Is it Ladies' Day tomorrow?
0: Tomorrow, yes. Yeah, your day tomorrow. You'll love that.
5: Yeah, I think. Well, we spoke to Darren McCauley last week. I think you'll see him shortly, won't you?
0: He will be here.
5: I'm sure he will. Yeah. All right, mate.
0: Thank you,
5: well.
0: Simon.
6: Do you want to hear a bit of Carl's calling just before you go, Simon?
5: Yeah.
7: Hey, good spoil. Ground level Waterman taken high. Cross the shoulder, no free kick. Gets shoveled out into space. Josh Dacos is there. Cross to his teammate O'Sullivan. Hand pass Nick Dacos. Bang!
6: There's spit flying everywhere.
5: Loved it. You were very, very good.
0: Very good, Carl.
5: Very
0: Thank
5: good,
0: you.
5: Mate.
0: Thank very you good. Well done. It's 4-9.
7: 15 players around
20: down. When they declare a commitment, we'll tell you who our winners this morning after this.
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11: Some good news. That crash cleared. Kwinana Freeway southbound at Royal Highway in Jandakot. Although traffic does remain slow on approach, that crash cleared from Mitchell Freeway southbound exit to Hutton Street in Aussie Park. Traffic flowing much better. A breakdown cleared. Also similar area. Mitchell Freeway southbound at Hutton Street in Aussie Park. Traffic remains busy there. A breakdown Mitchell Freeway southbound before Powers Street in Mount Hawthorne. Still prominent. The left lane's closed by the incident response team. Allow for extra travel time. I'm Seb Clark from Perth Traffic Leader 6PR.
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20: So we've got to crown some winners this morning, and the Craigie $100 voucher, Cam of Thornley. Enjoy that, and have a great feed there. The rumour file, thanks to Performance Web and Digital. $100 winner is Campus Cutoff, and we will give a chance for one of you on Friday to go in to win $20,000. Now, Millsy is in Broome, and there is a rodeo on, is it this week?
0: Yes, it's on Thursday and Friday. In fact, one of the people that are involved came up to me at Driver's Tavern last night and said, "You look like a lively type. Would you like to ride a bull?" And I thought, you know what? I've never ridden a bull. So I'm thinking seriously about going out there today and doing a bit of research. You wear a helmet, you have a chest protector, and it only got to last for 7 seconds. And I've improved as the years go on. I can last longer than 7 seconds riding lots of things.
20: What about when you fall off?
0: I'm very confident.
20: What about when you fall off? Can you move?
0: I don't want to fall off. No, I don't want to fall. I'll check it out today. I'll report back tomorrow, Carl.
20: All right, mate. See you then.
0: Thank you. Have a good day, everyone.
20: Have a great day.
2: Got something to say? Call 6PR 133-882. 6PR News.
17: It's 14 degrees at 9 o'clock. Good morning, I'm Philippa Maher. A large contingent of WA firefighters have been deployed to North America today to help battle devastating summer wildfires, Elise Gately reports.
18: Emotions were running high as 46 of the state's most experienced firefighters farewelled loved ones at Perth Airport this morning. They're taking off on a gruelling 35-day mission to the United States, where they'll join more than 150 others from Australia and New Zealand on the front line. The country is experiencing a fierce summer, with more than 80 significant wildfires currently raging. WA's emergency service leaders say crews will face brutal, unpredictable conditions living in remote tent cities when they reach the fire ground in Idaho. Elise Gately, Perth Airport.
17: The Reserve Bank Board is meeting over the next 2 days to discuss its next interest rate move. Most economists believe rates will remain on hold at 4.35%. Westpac is the latest major lender to report a drop in the number of mortgage applications. Opposition leader Angus Taylor says the government's budget measures are sapping confidence.
19: Whatever the decision is tomorrow, interest rates are too high for hard-working Australians. And we see people with a mortgage paying over $30,000 more than they were before Labor came to power. Interest rates are too high, and that's because inflation is too high.
17: Labor and One Nation have seen a drop in support in the latest opinion polling. News poll shows the government and the Pauline Hanson-led party, both with 29% primary vote. The coalition also lost ground amongst surveyed voters, slipping to 18%. There are calls for Australia to invest in subsea cable repair skills and improve the resilience of the country's connectivity. A company which operates subsea networks has reported concerning damage to cables off Perth around the same time as activity from a nearby vessel. Subco's founder says it may be a coincidence, but is calling for authorities to investigate the situation. Strategic Analysis Australia Director Michael Shoebridge has told 6PR Breakfast Australia could improve its capability to repair cables off our coastline.
3: We can do something. Cables can be repaired. You know, they're just like big extension cords laid over the ocean floor. They're pretty thin, most of these things. What you can do is you can have an ability to repair cables quickly and replace cables. But the world doesn't have many cable repair ships.
17: A report has shown a health program set up in memory of cricketing legend Shane Warne is having a tangible impact on the health of Australians. Almost 500,000 checks have been delivered since the program's inception, with 85% of participants taking action as a result. In finance, the All Ords is down 43 points at 9,401. The dollar is buying 70.6 US cents and 12,591 Indonesian rupiah.
4: With the 6PR app, you have the power of 6PR in the palm of your hand. So add it to your phone now. Perth 6PR.
17: Crows veteran Taylor Walker has announced he'll hang up the boots at the end of the season. The 36-year-old is Adelaide's all-time leading goal kicker, kicking more than 700 goals across 19 seasons after joining the club in the 2007 National Draft. He was also captain from 2015 to 19 and made the All-Australian team in 2023. Travis Head has arrived in Darwin alongside his Australian teammates for Thursday's first test against Bangladesh. The back-to-back Allan Border medalist looking forward to opening the batting with Jake Weatherald as the Aussies embark on up to 21 tests in 12 months.
15: Played a lot of creepy Jake. Again, what you can take out of last week, I thought he played really, really well against our bowlers in the match sim. So it looks like he's moving really well. He had a really good county championship season as well in England.
17: American Michael Brennan has won the PGA Tour's Wyndham Championship by 3 shots at Sedgefield Country Club in North Carolina. That's the latest news and sport.
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11: Getting reports of a crash still in Heathridge. Mitchell Freeway northbound after Ocean Reef Road. It has been reduced to a single lane by the incident response team. Ambulance, DFS and towing services all on site there. Traffic's on approach, so caution is advised. And a breakdown in Mount Hawthorne. Mitchell Freeway southbound before Powers Street. Left emergency lane is blocked. Traffic is heavy back to Powers Street, so allow again for some extra travel time and a safe merge. I'm Seb Clark from Perth Traffic Leader 6PR.
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17: A rainy day today with a top of 17 degrees. We could get up to 30 millimetres of rain. Partly cloudy tomorrow with 17, and then a mostly sunny Wednesday and a sunny Thursday, tops of 19. Partly cloudy for Friday, 21, and a sunny weekend ahead. Right now it's 15 degrees. More news at 10 o'clock on Perth 6pm.
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5: Yes, good morning. Thanks for listening in today. Thanks to Millsy, thanks to Carl, Sebi and the team over at Brekkie. We're here until midday today.
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5: Thanks, James. Yeah, so get stuck into the program today. Anything you feel you need to let your fellow 6PR listeners know about, if you see something or if you've heard something, please give us a shout on all of that, 133-882. And maybe some of the topics we're discussing today you'd like to give us a call. We would love to hear from you today. Coming up on the program in just a second, the Dunsborough Police have announced to the world that they are targeting e-rideables in the southwest town. So they have either heard or suspect or have noticed, receiving feedback that e-rideables, e-scooters are a problem in Dunsborough. So we'll talk to the Dunsborough coppers in just a moment, see what they've got in mind. There's a new national anti-bullying campaign starts today, starts on radio and starts on television. It comes from the Australian government. A lot of bullying, I reckon a lot of people listening today, most of us have seen bullying in our lives, either when we were kids or our kids or our grandkids. It's still around. It's probably getting worse because of social media. And we'll have a chat about it today. I'll play the ad for you. I'll play the radio ad and the TV ad. And we'll ask our friend Kaya Graves from the Principals Association whether she thinks it would work. Love to hear from you today. I know that the FOGO issue and the colour of the bin lids that you have in your council has been an issue for a few weeks. Breck, you've been covering it. We've been covering pretty much all of the programs at 6PR have been covering it. And I don't know what's changed. I don't know why now there's so many councils have changed their bin strategies. It's really important, you know, the waste that we use at home and how we dispose of it. It's an important issue for all of us, whether you're renting or you're owning. And we'll talk to Mark Irwin, because Mark Irwin is the mayor of Stirling, and there's a good bin system in Stirling, but it seems a lot of other councils are changing. And I reckon there's two main things that the changes that have been introduced is two main changes, and they're the changes that people don't like. So we'll have a look at that on the show today. Scoey will reflect on the weekend's round of footy over the weekend as well, so he'll join us after 11:15 today. Thanks for being part of our yes-no questions. This year they've been very popular this calendar year, since the show's been running from 9 to 12, and we do keep a tally throughout the course of the show. Friday's question was, is it okay for high school students to protest against Pauline Hanson? We got 5,500 responses from Friday and over the weekend. So thanks for being part of that. Broadly, the no's have it. But there were quite a few yeses saying young people deserve a right for free speech as well. That is later this week. That is on Thursday, that high school students could, if their parents let them go, could join with university students to protest against One Nation. That's still to come. We'll cover that on Thursday, obviously. But a yes-no question today.
10: Right. Let's clear this up once and for all.
12: Yes-no.
24: Father's Day is almost here, and if you're puzzled about what to get, we have a solution. 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
5: Today's yes-no question. Have you deliberately, consciously changed your power usage? Have you changed your power usage? There were some stories in the weekend press saying 4 in 5 Australians have changed their power usage. Is that you? Have you deliberately, consciously, overtly changed how you use power around the family home or even around your business? So what have you done? What have you done to change your power usage? And do you have a tip for us? Do you have a tip for us on what you have done to save power and thereby money? There's a story in the West today, $7 billion of taxpayer money has gone into Synergy in the last 10 years, and that's to keep electricity prices down. We do not pay full fare for our electricity, And Synergy's had $7 billion of our money pumped into it in the last 10 years, which I would probably argue is not a bad thing, right? The rebates. Electricity prices increased by 2.74% on average in July of this year. Have you deliberately changed your power usage and how you and your family use your power around home? Love to hear from you today. That's a yes-no question for you today. Get stuck in, yes or no, have you changed how you use power? And we'll keep that going through until midday today. Love to hear from you. A couple of other things we're covering on the show today. There might be a little nasty loophole in our superannuation accounts. We'll have a look at that story today. And are you renovating? Are you renovating with the cost of real estate these days? Are you and have you renovated? And is there enough labour around the place? David says on our yes-no question, g'day, David. No, we've always been sensible. Thank you, David. Appreciate it. And David's reflecting on the weekend sport. Wins by the mighty Fighting Royals, West Coast Eagles waffle side, and a much improved effort by West Coast. Have a great week, says David from Maylands. Yes, I saw West Perth chalked up their second win for the year. Graham says, yes, changed my power usage, but I cannot go any lower. Thank you, Graham. Thank good to hear from you. So that's two yeses at this stage, and we'll keep that going throughout the course of the morning. Thanks for listening in. 13 minutes past 9 o'clock. Phone lines are open. We'll talk to John Adams next. Sergeant John Adams is the officer in charge of the Dunsborough Police. They made a public appeal around the use of e-rideables, e-scooters, e-bikes, and the like. Stay listening.
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2: Yes, thanks for listening in. Yes, no, have you changed your power use habits? The yeses are 8 and the noes are 4. Deborah says we were lucky enough to be able to afford to install a solar hot water heater. We have started switching off all appliances at the power point when not in use. Thank you, Deborah. Dave says, no, I haven't changed, but Synergy have in the past 8 months had outages of about 7 days, so there's been no need for us to change, says Dave. Sorry to hear that, Dave. Craig says, yes, we've definitely changed our use of electricity we now charge. Jacko says, no, 133-882. And the comments continue to come in with regards to the high school students possibly being involved in the student protest this week on Thursday at 1 o'clock to protest against Pauline Hanson. Doc says, only people who are eligible to vote should be allowed to protest political issues. If it's a child, school child who's protesting his child exploitation. Doc, thank you. I think we got to the point where we felt that it was going to have to be on the parents. To take kids out of school, it's on a parent to give permission to the school, right? That's how it can work. 133-882. You may have seen over the weekend that Hancock Prospecting did issue a statement with regards to the ABC apologising over the Gina Rinehart video. That was sent to us on Friday, sort of later in the day. And there's a couple of things in there I want to mention a little bit later on. Hancock Prospecting have gone pretty hard on this one, and there's a couple of things that have been missed, and I'll bring that to your attention in just a moment as the saga rolls on. What will the ABC do next on this one? So we saw a notice over the weekend that the Dunsborough police are getting serious about e-rideables and e-scooters, and the officer in charge down there is Sergeant John Adams. He joins us now. G'day, John. How are you?
3: Yeah, good morning. Yeah, I'm good, thank you. How are you?
2: Yeah, well, thanks. But thanks for talking to us. So I'll read the first par out social media. John, Dunsborough Police are seeking the public's assistance in identifying youth riding e-bikes within the town. The manner of riding causing danger to themselves, other road users and members of the public. So we've seen that in Perth suburbs. I guess it's down your way as well, John.
3: Yeah, you certainly have, and it's certainly down here, unfortunately. I think it's probably a spate all around the state in every town at the moment.
2: So what's this call to action here, John? What have you heard, and why go to the public on this?
3: Look, we've been targeting and doing some education and enforcement around this for maybe 8 months now, and we don't seem to be getting any traction. And I'm just calling out, you know, for the public and in particular the parents, just to help us to try and put a stop to what's going on before someone's seriously injured, whether it be one of these kids on the bikes or they injure someone else. You know, the manner of which they're riding them is just completely unacceptable. And I seriously don't want to have one of my officers or myself have to attend somebody's house to tell them their kids aren't coming home or they've been arrested because they've taken someone out and seriously injured them.
2: So the second part, John, says groups have been seen riding dangerously, often at excessive speeds on the wrong side of the road, antisocial dangerous behaviour, throwing items at moving vehicles, and, you know, that's what we're seeing in the city. Are these local kids or tourist kids?
3: We think they're locals. They're pretty, the same kind of groups are seen week in, week out, especially around the weekends. And they know the town pretty well. I'd say they're all locals, and it's quite easy for the locals here to say it's the people coming in, the tourists, but it's not what we're finding. Everyone that we've found so far has been a local kid.
2: What you use an interesting word there, John, parents. We don't know this, but kind of anecdotally you feel that it's the parents who might be buying these things in the first place. And I guess the role that a parent has when your kid does take off down the driveway, you don't know who they're meeting, what they're doing. So yeah, the parents are a big part of this, aren't they?
3: Oh, of course they are. You know, it's the old adage, isn't it? It takes a village to raise a child. We need to start at the parents, and they need to know what's illegal. And I think we've done a lot of education in that area. And if they're not sure, come and speak to us and we'll let them know. You know, if we nip it in the bud at home, and they don't get on the road, then that's great. That's what we want. But then moving on, the neighbours know who the kids are that are riding these. Their friends that know, you know, all the people in town know who's doing it. And I don't want to wait till one of them's seriously hurt before they say, oh, yeah, we all knew, but we didn't want to do anything.
2: Yeah, it's a bit like driving, isn't it, John? It's a high-stakes game, higher than people realise, I think. And they are, you know, you're pretty vulnerable when you're riding a scooter at speed. John, have you had I know this was posted over the weekend. Have you had any feedback yet from your town?
3: There's been a lot on social media, as I've seen. We do keep an eye on that, but we're still waiting for hopefully information to come through. We had a couple of calls yesterday, but we encourage more of people. You know, dash cams prevalent these days. People are driving around town. They have footage, send it to us. They have CCTV, send it to us. We put a link on the Facebook post, so it's easy for people to upload footage straight to that, or go on Crime Stoppers if they don't want to, leave their name and tell us what's happening. That's what we need, everyone to jump in before something bad happens.
2: John, any of the material you received, photos, footage, phone calls, will any of it lead to you going to knock on someone's door? Is it any stuff you can use?
3: Well, that's what we're hoping, yeah. If we can identify who it is and where they're coming from, we want to not nip it in the bud. We don't want to criminalise these kids. But we certainly want to stop this illegal kind of behaviour.

0: proactive on it. You know, it's still see it, don't you? Still see it around the town, and it's you know, no matter what the state does with its parliamentary inquiries, it's you know, it's the bottom line is they get these scooters and they soup them up, and they go the scooters and the e-bikes, they go really fast. So I guess it's, you know, we've lost the ability to police the souping up, if you know what I mean there. So the ability, these things are, by filling with the software and the firmware, you can make them go really fast. You can override them. And that's pretty standard practice. I assume they learn that online. Thanks for listening. I'd love to hear from you today. 23 past nine. Just wanted to add my thoughts to the fact that the Hancock Prospecting have put out a statement about the ABC. And they started using a term. This is the Gina Rinehart skit involving Kate McGuinness, the satirist, the so-called comedian who's on Race Around the World. I won't play the video again. We've been playing it for about 3 weeks now, or nearly 4 weeks, actually. We're at the 28-day mark. So the Hancock Prospecting, in their press statements, are starting to use this phrase, violent torture until death. So that's used a number of times in the statement that came out on Friday. I'll say it again. Violent torture until death. Now, this is the part that I found interesting. The Hancock have compared this to a terrorist strategy. So they've compared what the ABC did to a strategy used by terrorists. I'll read it for you. The content showed on the ABC normalised violent torture against a woman until death and dehumanised an Australian, such that she was worthless and okay to be sexually tortured. This should not be and must not be acceptable in our country. These are strong words. This concept that a woman can be regarded as worthless, so it's okay to sexually torture her to death, is not a new concept. It is practiced by terrorists and has been practiced elsewhere in the world and must never be regarded as art or acceptable in our country. That is very, very strong language from Hancock Prospecting, comparing the so-called satirical skit and video with that of a process, a strategy used by terrorists to dehumanise, make a woman worthless and okay to be sexually tortured. So Hancock have gone very, very strongly on that. And they also made this point, which we also raised on Friday. The ABC Ombudsman has only found that fewer than 5% of the complaints raised resulted in their finding the ABC had breached its standards. And I agree with that. The ABC Ombudsman is an ABC employee, and they're marking their own homework. And just the final one, which didn't get a lot of coverage over the weekend. Indeed, the Ombudsman bent over backwards to endorse the ABC's conduct and even misstated that the episode was not accompanied by any visual depictions of violence, which is not true because of the inclusion of the proposed weapon sticks while saying to use sticks to enter Mrs. Reinhardt's body in such a way as to kill her. And the video shows a picture of Mrs. Reinhardt's head on a stick. That's strong, very, very strong from Hancock. So they are not happy, or they're waiting to see what the ABC are going to do next. How's that? Comparing the strategy with a strategy used by terrorists of espousing that someone is worthless. Amazing, isn't it? Thank you for listening. They are the thoughts of me, Simon Beaumont. Love to hear from you today. Are you or have you changed your power use habits? The yes is a 16, the no's a 7. Stefan in Scarves. Hi, mate. Yes, much less aircon. I'm doing that too, Stefan. Joan says, yes, I cook less and go to bed early. We are changing our downlights to LEDs, says Peter. Thank you. And Lynn says, no, we haven't changed, however. We need the rebates to afford energy because of the climate change lies. Thank you. And this one here from Russ. G'day, Russ. Yes, I do my cooking during the day and washing as I have solar, thanks to Labor net zero ideologies. Cost of electricity going through the roof. Cheers, Russ. Thank you. Pete says, yes, we've changed our winter power use. Instead of the reverse cycle ducted heater, we're using small oil heaters in the bedrooms. Blankets and socks are the go in watching television. Unfortunately, the clothes dryer is getting more use. Yeah, thanks, Pete. I haven't got a clothes dryer for that very reason. Thanks for listening in. We'll take a break when we come back. News headlines with Philippa, and we'll play the new TV and radio campaign for you around bullying, and get a thought from Kaya Graves. She's the president of the Principals Federation of WA. Will it work? Back in a sec.
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1: That breakdown cleared from Kareem. Mitchell Freeway northbound at Reed Highway. No major traffic delays in good news there now. And a crash cleared from Warwick. Warwick Road westbound on Mitchell Freeway overpass. Traffic now flowing much better. Another one cleared from Heathridge. Mitchell Freeway northbound after Ocean Reef Road. Traffic does remain slow on approach there though. A breakdown cleared from Mount Hawthorne. Mitchell Freeway southbound before Powerster Street. Traffic does remain heavy on approach for that one as well. I'm Seb Clark. I'm Perth's traffic later, 6pm.
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9: We'll go back to the phones in just a moment on the morning program, but before we do, let's get some news headlines from Philippa Maher. Philippa, good morning.
11: Good morning. Thanks, Simon. BHP says industrial action by union members at its Port Hedland operations over the weekend caused minimal disruption. The striking workers implemented a 24-hour ship loading ban, but BHP says ships were still loaded and sailed. Another person has died on our country roads. Police say a man in his 60s lost control of his motorbike along Cook Road in Bakers Hill yesterday morning and collided with a tree, dying at the scene. A large contingent of WA firefighters have been deployed to North America today to help battle around 80 fires burning across the US. 46 of the state's most experienced firefighters will join more than 150 others from around Australia and New Zealand. And in sport, Crows veteran Taylor Walker has announced he'll hang up the boots at the end of the season. He's Adelaide's all-time leading goal kicker. And just a bit of weather, rainy day today. We've already had 19 mils Bickley. Yep.
9: Yeah.
11: And 10 around Perth.
9: Yes. Is it raining at your house?
11: It was raining at our house. Very wet steps coming down early in the morning.
9: In the dark.
11: Good.
9: Yeah, all right. We'll see you at the top of the hour. Thank you, Philippa. Philippa Maher with our news headlines. Thanks for listening in. 133-882. We're going to speak to Kai Graves from the Principals Federation in just a moment. I'll play you the new anti-bullying ad. It's pretty basic. It's around, you know, do you think, a kid's saying, do you think I'm bullied? Can you spot who's being bullied? So it's an awareness campaign as much as anything. Gets parents, carers, grandparents to click through where they can get advice and help. So I'll play you those in just a moment and see whether you think they'll work. Let's go to the phones here at the morning show. G'day, Melanie.
8: Yeah, morning, Simon.
9: Morning.
8: I'm not sure if Hancock have come out strong enough, to be very honest.
9: Mm-hmm.
8: I'm not sure where you stand on it, actually. It just sounds like you're very much on the fence with what they've said. What the ABC portrayed that night was horrific. I've got a mouth like a sailor. I'm pretty bad. But that was bad, Simon.
9: It was
8: really, really bad. It was such a bad look for our national broadcaster.
9: Yeah, I agree.
8: And Melanie,
9: I'm interested that you think I've been on the fence on it. Not only did they show it, but they had it up there for 25 days, and then they got their own employee to see whether it breached standards. So I feel very strongly that it's really poor form. It should never have gone to air. It did. There was a belated apology only when there was legal action. It took 25 days for them to take it down. And the worst thing, Melanie, is it's everywhere. You know, in that time, us, other media agencies, everyone has got to see it, and we all get to replay it. So that's the continuing damage that's been done to Mrs. Reinhart. But thank you, Melanie, and I appreciate you not swearing when you talk to me.
8: Never when I talk to you.
9: See ya. Have a good day.
8: Thanks, Simon.
9: See ya. Bye. Melanie from Bullsbrook, 133-882 is the phone number. I didn't go as hard on the ABC as Christopher Dorr, the editor of The West, did. They went full bore. You know, and I've made the point, unfortunately, all the good work that the ABC does do, this overshadows it, I think. G'day, Paul.
12: G'day, Simon. Thanks for taking the call. Hey, I want to follow on the back of what you read out about the ABC beating their agenda and that. You covered it really well. But I just want to tie it into this march on Thursday with the school kids. And I hope I'm wrong, but I kind of predict that we're going to see the same old faces marching down the street, and they're going to be waving a lot of different flags from a lot of different countries, screaming and yelling and saying, oh, how great it was over there and it shouldn't happen over here. But you kind of think those flags that they're waving in those countries, a lot of people have no rights whatsoever. Women are treated horribly. Women are treated like we probably did see on the ABC. And you kind of think, you know, where's it all going to end? The young people really don't understand. Their parents sort of got them out of that country for the abuse they were suffering. Yet they're over here and they just don't like our democracy, where Pauline Hanson and a party can run and people will make the decision if they want to vote for her.
9: Yeah, we'll find out on Thursday, won't we, Paul? Thank you. Look, the police and the authorities would have allowed this protest to go ahead, and there'll be safety measures in place and security measures in place. But yeah, sometimes other causes can hijack these things. There's absolutely no doubt about that. 133-882. Thank you very much for listening in today. I'm Simon Beaumont. Had lots of correspondence on the Gina Reinhart so-called satirical skit, and I'll come back to that in just a moment. It is coming through thick and fast on our text messages today. A yes, no question. Have you changed your power usage habits? The yeses are 18. And the no's are 10. Kaya Graves has given us some time on the program. She's the president of the Principals Federation of WA. Hello again, Kaya. How are you today?
13: Morning. Not bad. Thanks.
9: That's good. I've got a copy of the radio campaign, the anti-bullying campaign, and a TV version, Kaya. I'll play the radio one and see what you think.
14: Can you tell if I'm being bullied? Can you tell if I'm being bullied?
15: Can you tell if I'm being bullied?
14: 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It can show up anywhere.
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9: Kaya, what do you think?
13: I think that awareness raising is always really important. It's one element of a campaign to help young people thrive. We know that the statistics are not great in terms of how many young people feel like they have been bullied and no one has listened. And anything that has a bigger community conversation occurring around what that looks like and what bullying is and isn't is really important.
9: Yeah, there's a TV ad as well, and as you say, it's one part of a campaign, so parents and others carers and, you know, the like can click through on this. Do you, from the principal's point of view, Kaya, is it getting worse as an issue for you? Are you hearing more stories and are you required to do more as teachers and principals?
13: I think that, yes, the data would tell us that there is more bullying occurring. Young people are feeling the pressure of that. You and I have spoken before, particularly around social media and online. Yep. In particular, young people and bullying, the incidents have gone through the roof. And it had been everyone's hope, I think, in education that with the change to access to social media for young people, that would be helpful. And I think it has been, but I've spoken before about the changes to access to social media for young people hasn't necessarily been as successful as we had maybe hoped. And we know that young people are still accessing platforms and being harmed by what's happening on those platforms, unfortunately. But this is part of a bigger conversation and everybody has to be involved. And you're right, educators are part of that conversation and schools play an important part. We've always played an important part. We've always had to ensure that we're as inclusive as we can be in our schools and that we're putting the right conditions in place for everybody to feel safe and welcome in our school sites. That's so important.
9: Yeah. I don't envy your principals and the teachers who work with your principals, because it's so much asked of educators these days in all facets of life. If a kid is being bullied, Kaya, do they go to their teacher first? Do they tell their mates? Do they go to their parents? What's the most prominent sort of channel of reporting, do you think?
13: So what we know from research is that young people, if they're being bullied, will go to their friends first. So that's why it's really important that education in schools happens about how do you support someone who is being bullied. So that whole bystander aspect of not just if you see it, do something about it, that's really important. But if someone comes to you to say that they're being bullied, how do you help them? What's the best thing that you can do as their friend to help them? Mm-hmm. And that is, of course, then going to people who can put in place measures or address what has actually occurred. So young people generally go to their friends first, and it's really important that friendship group then supports them in going and finding a trusted adult to help them then deal with what has to happen next.
9: Yeah, all right. And the as you say, we do have that social media ban on under 16s in Australia. Are you saying it's only partially worked in your view?
13: Yes, I think so. I think what I'm hearing from our principal members is that for some young people, it has meant that they're not on social media, and that's a good thing. Mm-hmm. But unfortunately, what we also know is that there are a number of ways to get around that restriction, and many have chosen to take those ways, some with parental support and others not. But also, there are other social media platforms that have popped up all over the place in the gaps that have formed, and unfortunately young people are very good in the digital space in finding out new ways to continue to connect online.
9: Yeah, for sure. They do. Hey, Kaya, always enjoy our chats. Thank you. Have a good day.
13: Thanks, Simon. You too. Bye.
9: See you. Kaya Graves, President of the Principals Federation of WA. So Kaya, being a glass half full sort of person and practitioner that she is, says anything can help. It's a national campaign. Here's the television version. The one we played to you before was the radio version. So the TV version is slightly different. Obviously, it's going to be visual when you do see it. This campaign starts this week. Have a listen.
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9: So they are the two. One's the radio. First one was the radio ad campaign. That's the TV campaign there. And it's really designed for if you've got a concern, then you go elsewhere online and you can look up the advice, tips, hacks, assets that they have there. So Kaya reckons that's that's a good thing. But the incidents of bullying, particularly around social media, do continue to increase. As Kaya said, and that's news to me, that the social media ban on under-16s in Australia hasn't completely worked. Kids are finding a way, particularly when they're off school grounds. So that's interesting. So I guess it's not going away in a hurry, is it? What do you think, listeners? You've heard the ads. We're paying for them, of course. Will they work? Well, they will work if people use them, if people suspect something. And, you know, any campaign's going to be worthwhile, isn't it? But it's whether it'll see a reduction in the bullying, I think, is the issue. Hi, Agnes. How are you?
1: Hi, you're all right. How are you?
9: Good, thank you.
1: I'm just wondering about the issue of violence against women. This isn't a new issue. It's been going on for centuries, and domestic violence is just one example of violence against women. When I was at uni, I did a project on domestic violence, and the type of violence which is sometimes inflicted is just horrific. Having said that, I am glad that someone as high profile as Gina Reinhart is taking up this issue, that maybe it will lead to an attitude change and then a behavioural change as well. But the issue itself has been going on for absolutely centuries. And in relative terms, only really recently has actually anything really been done about it.
9: Yeah, Agnes, it's interesting. I mean, this is the national broadcaster that broadcast it, right, on July the 12th, didn't take it down for 25 days, so everyone got to see it. And I'll use that phrase again, the national broadcaster that we pay for has said this does not breach your editorial standards but doesn't meet community standards, where I would have thought editorial standards at the ABC should line up with community standards. What do you think, Agnes?
1: Just offhand, I can't answer that question Simon, but I'm still thinking about what I was speaking on the other issue and just at the moment. I mean, I can see merit where it should be. They should line up, but I still say what I said, that I'm glad Gina Reinhart is taking up this issue, and maybe it will lead to a change in community attitude and maybe a change on the attitude of some organisations as well. Hey, you never know. We might see it yet in our lifetime.
9: Yeah, thanks, Agnes. I appreciate your call. Good chat. Thank you. This issue isn't going away for me. It's certainly not going away for Hancock Prospecting. And, you know, I'm on occasion do have an axe to grind against the national broadcaster that, you know, receives so much taxpayer money and is, you know, and operates like a commercial entity in the media landscape or on the media landscape. I mean, we pay for it. We all pay for it. And we pay for that skit, and unfortunately, to my mates and the people who work over there who do a good job, they get tainted with this one. And also, the ABC tends to operate in a bubble, a Sydney bubble. You know, how that got to air is bamboozling and mystifying. Well, I think most of us would agree it ain't funny. Well, certainly people my age and of my generation don't see it as funny. And there's this thing where these guys are trying to outdo each other, out-shout each other, you know, out-outrage each other. And that was, you know, still in play. Hancock Prospecting are comparing it to a strategy used by terrorists to dehumanize women and to sexually torture them to death. That's strong words from Hancock. G'day, Tom.
4: Oh. Yeah, Simon.
9: Hi, mate. How are you?
4: Good, mate. Just a thing. I know someone that's a teacher. Now, this bullying rubbish that they're saying about, mm-hmm. It's so wrong. Because what's happening is the kid that's being bullied for 2 to 3 days, he reports it. In the end, he retaliates by punching the kid. Mm-hmm. And the kid that retaliated because of the bullying, he gets suspended and the bully gets away with it and nothing happens.
9: Yep. Yeah, well, that's that. If you're hearing that, Tom, that's not okay, and that's pretty disappointing. Thank you, mate. Thanks for calling in. Bullying can be really subtle, and it can be from friends. Friends can bully other friends through social media. And I am aware of that, and I've been through that. 133-882. Shireen says, surely the public are aware that the ABC are aligned with the Labor Party, and they are anti Hanson, anti Gina Reinhart. Says Shireen. That's Shireen's thoughts. Well, certainly. Pauline doesn't let them come to her press conferences. 133882. Mel says, "G'day, Mel. To Simon, to say the degrading article on Gina Ryan was not found to breach the ABC standards when it explicitly advocates extreme harm to a person needs to be investigated by a higher power than their own ombudsman. If nothing happens as a taxpayers-funded station, it should be closed down." Thanks, Mel. Well, I'm not going that far, Mel, having worked there myself, but I reckon, well, Paul and others are saying it should be subscription. And I know I have an axe to grind on this one. I'll declare that. 133882. Dino, another government ad to make it look like something is being done. Thank you, Dino. Appreciate that. The protest this Thursday, says Ken, has been organised by the socialist movement with their female president, the initiator, and all its Australian capitals for school people. Yeah, Ken, we are aware of that. A lot of them rang on Friday. The young socialists in WA are now pretty active when it comes to the media. Peter, stay there, mate. We'll come and talk to you in just a second. I'll go back to that. The socialists rang en masse on Friday. So once the flag goes up, you know, hey, you can ring 6PR ring 6PR. Well, they do. Peter, stay there. We'll get to you in a second. Yes, no, have you changed your power usage habits? The yes are 21 and the no's are 12. Thanks to Gainsborough.
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6: Turn Me Loose, Loverboy. Good song. Thank you, James. Well done. 7.5 minutes to 10. After 10 o'clock today, Tomo is going to join us and Tina. Tomo and Tina will be in. Tina is coming back to the Nine newsroom, and Tomo and Tina will join us in the studio. Looking forward to seeing a couple of, how can I term this? A couple of very seasoned, hardened news readers. They're probably driving in listening right now. Tina and Tomo in the studio after the 10 o'clock news. Yes, no, have you changed your power use habits? Thanks to Gainswell. The yes are 21 and the no's are 12. Peter, thanks for hanging on. How are you going?
7: Good, thanks, Simon. Yeah, I was actually going to just add, I think a better adjective for Tina and Tomo would be excellent rather than...
6: that's the word I was looking for, yep.
7: This issue with Gina Rinehart, it's like a lot of things. Politicians, people in these upper-level positions in companies across Australia, just use the pub test. You know, I don't know if you'd taken that video to a pub whether people would have supported that. I just think that's the best way to get a real feel for what people think of something is just using the pub test.
6: Yeah.
7: And,
6: good
7: you
6: call.
7: Know.
6: Good call, Peter. Thank you. That's true. It is the, we had a Liberal politician, didn't we, James, called it something similar but
8: we
6: different.
8: Did, yeah.
6: Do we still have that? Here it is. Thank you, Jimmy. The pub test or, as heard on the Drive program last year sometime. We'll try and find it. Jimmy's looking for it, the pub test. 133-882, here it is.
9: Shall I say the pub sniff test?
6: A combination of two things there. Thank you, Peter. 133-882, a couple of SMSs before we go to the news with Philippa. Are you changing your power usage? Tom says, good morning. No, I'm just burning more wood in my earth-hating wood fire, says Tom. Thanks, Tom. Why are we surprised? The Kareen Barfly, and I don't know who the Kareen Barfly is. There's probably 50 people who could qualify as a Kareen Barfly. Why are we surprised with the ABC whitewash? As previous callers have said, it's a mouthpiece for the Labor government. It's not meant to be Kareen Barfly. I know people do have that perception. Only 29% of the vote, but 100% of us pay for it. Keep up the dialogue, love the show, says the Kareen Barfly. Yeah, they have slumped to 29% in the news poll. So news poll is one of the biggest and the biggest and original political polls published in the Australian newspaper each and every day. $6 for the Australian on Saturday, $6 for the weekend Australian. I mean, it took me 2 full days to read it, but that's a lot, isn't it? $6. So by the time you buy a flat white, Saturday's West, the Weekend Australian, the Sunday Time, that's $20. Mind you, sit in the cafe and read it and say hi to everyone, but it is, that's a lot, isn't it? 133-882. Thanks for your thoughts, your correspondence on the show today. They have slumped in the polls to 29%, but that was around about what Labor got in the primary vote last time around. So they're probably hanging in. One Nation are equal with Labor. The Libs are still struggling. And the Greens have had a bit of the lift in today's news poll as well. It's only 1,400 survey participants, but it's extrapolated. So only 29% people supporting Labor at this stage. Darren says, 100% the ABC now should be subscription only. They continually screw up on a weekly basis with no regard for what people want or what the standard should be. Thanks, Darren. I'm not with you on that one, Darren. There's still a lot of good stuff on the national broadcaster, but the perception from you, Darren, and from others is just what you publish them. Dean says, interesting how the government brought out an anti-bullying campaign after the ABC published an outright bullying skit against Gina Reinhart. Again, Dean, it's how did it get through? How on earth did that get through? Thanks for your thoughts. Coming up on the show, Michael Thompson, Tina Altieri will join me in the studio. Looking forward to that. Mark Irwin will talk to us about 10:30 today. You may have seen a very good story in the paper on the on Saturday in particular, where they looked at all the councils and what they're doing with FOGO and with the bins, the red, green and yellow bins. And Mark Irwin will attempt to sift through it. Mark's got some theories. I got some theories on what's gone wrong here. And Matt Bothy will join us. A lot more people are renovating their homes these days instead of buying new ones. And Matt Bothy, our resident renovationist here on the show, former star of the block, Matthew would rejoin us. 2:30 to 10. Thanks for listening.
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6: Went to see The Odyssey last Friday. Loved it. Loved The Odyssey. Loved all of it. Didn't even fall asleep. First movie I haven't fallen asleep in for years. I love The Odyssey. Just kept me engaged and I thought it was gripping. There is a second wave of viewers who've been to see The Odyssey and not everyone's as enamoured of it as I am, but I thought it was unreal. The Odyssey, have you been to see it? Let me know. And are you part of the second wave who don't really like it? I did. I liked it a lot. Go Christopher Nolan, I say. Tomo and Tina will be in the studio after 10 o'clock. Thanks for listening. Here's Philippa with the headlines.
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12: It's 16 degrees at 10 o'clock. Good morning, I'm Philippa Maher. A motorcyclist has been killed after running off the road and hitting a tree in Bakers Hill, around 73 kilometres east of Perth. Police say the rider in his 60s was travelling on Cook Road just after 10:30 yesterday morning when he crashed. He died at the scene. Major Crash are calling for witnesses or anyone with vision of the area at the time to contact Crime Stoppers. A large contingent of WA firefighters have flown out of Perth to North America to help battle around 80 fires burning across the US. 46 of the state's most experienced firefighters will join more than 150 others from Australia and New Zealand on the 35-day mission. More than a million WA drivers have claimed their $100 fuel support payment since the cost of living relief launched 5 weeks ago. It means $100 million has been handed out, while more than $600,000 of this has been donated to charities. Treasurer Rita Saffiotti says people who have manually applied for the payment should receive theirs this month.
13: Those payments will be coming out over the next 2 to 3 weeks. So I think when we announced it, we said that mid-August would be the time that those paper-based payments come through.
12: Concerns are being raised about the vulnerability of Australia's subsea cables. The founder of Subco, which operates submarine cable networks, has reported faults in cables off Perth around the same time as suspicious activity from a nearby vessel. Strategic Analysis Australia Director Michael Shoebridge says it was probably an accident, but it points to a larger problem. He's told 6PR Breakfast Australia needs to improve the resilience of these important links.
14: Satellites move about 1% of the internet. The rest goes through these undersea cables, and Australia doesn't have many of them connecting us to the rest of the world. Now, between 16 and 18 cables are what connect us and make the internet work for Australia.
12: New South Wales police have confirmed a suitcase found in the state south did not contain human remains as first thought, but what's believed to be a doll. Dusty Fitzpatrick has the details.
15: A homicide investigation was sparked when two men found the luggage on the side of a road near Goulburn. The suitcase was initially believed to contain the decomposed body of a woman. Forensic testing's now been undertaken, confirming the luggage actually contained what's believed to be a doll. Superintendent Linda Bradbury says they had to take the discovery seriously.
16: They were mistaken for a human originally, so they are very realistic.
15: Officers are making contact with the men who found the suitcase to inform them of the developments. Dusty Fitzpatrick, Sydney.
12: In finance, the All Ords is down 25 points at 9,419. The dollar is buying 70.6 US cents and 12,577 Indonesian rupiah.
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12: Geelong's board has met to discuss the scandal involving a concession waiver as players rally behind Chief Executive Steve Hocking. Eddie Summerfield reports.
17: Geelong's board is working its way through a please explain issued by the AFL for a waiver signed by Jake Colajasny. The Cats tried to make the player personally responsible for any concussion-related injuries suffered in the future. Club great and Sports Today host Jimmy Bartel says there remains unanswered questions.
18: Any contract needs to go to the AFL and the Players Association, and this is where questions need to be answered.
17: Chief Executive Steve Hocking described the handling of the waiver as a misstep and reportedly denied initial questioning about it. He has support from the club, including Captain Patrick Dangerfield, who spoke with Fox Sports this morning.
19: He's a man of the highest integrity.
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12: Crows veteran Taylor Walker is retiring after 19 seasons. The 36-year-old is Adelaide's all-time leading goal kicker with more than 700 goals to his name. He joined the Crows in the 2007 National Draft. That's the latest news and sport.
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21: Still getting reports of a breakdown in Jandakot. Quinana Freeway is southbound after Borough Highway. The left lane has been closed by the incident response team. Heavy tow on site with traffic very slow on approach, so allow for some extra travel time and a safe merge there. Quinana Freeway southbound, still somewhat slow, extended path. Through a highway. Mitchell Freeway flowing nicely. Nothing to report in both directions of the tunnel. I'm Seb Clark from Perth Traffic Leader 6PR.
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23: Rain today. There could be some possible small hail around as well. We're heading for 17 degrees. Partly cloudy tomorrow with 17. Then a mostly sunny Wednesday and a sunny Thursday with 19. Partly cloudy Friday, 21. And for the weekend, sunny 23 Saturday, 25 on Sunday. Right now it's 15. 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

0: Now, Tom Valentino, I start looking at it going, why are you letting that song play out? Because I have to, by popular demand. Downhearted, Australian Crawl, one of the great songs. Two of the best in the business are joining me in the studio, Tina Altieri and Michael Thompson from Channel 9. Hello, Tina. Hello, Michael.
1: Hi, Bowie. Great to see you, mate.
0: Yeah, you too.
2: Fantastic. Thanks for having us.
0: No worries. What's happening? What are you doing?
2: Whoa, what's happening?
0: You're back.
1: You've come back, Tina.
2: It's 25 years.
1: I can't believe it.
2: Take a blink, in the blink of an eye, 25 years. I'm back at Channel 9, and I'm really excited because I'm actually doing some special reports.
0: Yep. Nice.
2: Which is really nice. Mm. When they sort of suggested, how about some special reports, I thought, what a great opportunity. But more so, what a great opportunity that I get to do some reports that Michael Thompson can throw to. How good is that?
0: That's good, isn't it?
1: Times have changed.
2: So, yeah.
1: Because Tina in the old days used to read with Liam Bartlett,
0: yes.
1: Terry Willisey, Peter Holland.
2: Peter Holland, yeah.
1: Legends of the industry. How long ago was that, Tina?
2: Well, that was, that sort of started about 20 something years ago. I read for 11 years.
0: Yeah, wow.
2: So that was,
1: And how old were you? I'm not, this is not a rude question to ask your age, but how old were you when you started? Because you were so young.
2: In my early 20s.
1: Which is amazing.
2: You're a presenter. News,
0: yeah, it is.
2: For Nine.
0: No, well done.
2: Then, so,
0: yeah, I think the viewers will absolutely love it. Not easy working with Michael, of course, though.
2: Well, you know.
0: Difficult.
2: It's difficult.
1: Some things don't change.
0: Old Mariah Carey, little sandwiches and the out in the caravan, prima donna.
1: Yeah, but they're not, never Spinal Tap the movie. Yeah. Then triangles. Goes to 11.
0: They were still booing him when we were on stage. Tina, what's a special report? Tell our listeners what will you be doing?
2: It's really interesting because they sort of said to me when we looked at a blank sheet and we said, okay, so what are the types of reports that really Perth people want to know about? And it's really the sort of stuff that people want to talk about over coffee.
0: Mm.
2: The people who get together and go, you know what, I saw this or I heard this just recently, and they've got a really, strong opinion on things. So tonight we've got a great story coming up on the sandwich generation of Western Australia, which has, met some amazing people having to juggle young kids and elderly parents or parents who need care.
0: Mm-hmm.
2: So, and that in itself is a great topic, and very timely.
0: Mm-hmm.
2: So we're doing those sort of stories. Just the stuff that people are interested in terms of, what makes Perth people tick?
0: Yeah.
2: And I feel that that's something that's kind of missing at the moment. We take our news in these bite-sized chunks, don't we?
0: Mm-hmm.
2: Everything's got to be 22 seconds or less. Everyone's got a story that they put up perhaps on socials, but it's really nice to do a little bit of long form.
0: Yeah. And I'm not saying this because you guys are here, but as you know, this station's always done that pretty well because we have a little bit more time and it's live and it's an immediate.
2: Yeah.
0: So yeah.
1: And it's important.
0: Mm.
1: It is important to take longer to particularly ask the questions as well.
0: Mm.
1: And it is a wham bam, isn't it? Bang, bang, bang, things move. And that's part of the industry that we work in.
0: Yep.
2: Yeah, and
1: but you're right,
2: Bowie. Changed?
1: Yeah, and in talkback you get a chance to go longer. I think Tina's really excited. There's another story coming up, I think, this week, which is a ripper locally, which will have a major effect. Not just on an industry, but on a much bigger part of Western Australia.
2: Western Australia as well. So it's really exciting.
0: Okay, well, tell me what it is, Tomo. Don't tease it. Just what is it?
1: I think we're going to promote it tonight. No, tonight, it's along those lines.
0: Yes.
1: Simon.
0: Yeah.
1: Along those lines.
0: An industry sector.
1: I can't believe that Tina's come back. It really is a full circle thing because when I started, I think I'd only been there about 3 years and then Tina started.
2: Yeah.
1: And it was such a different time. It was such a different time. We still had typewriters in the newsroom.
2: That's right. And news gathering was just so different as well.
0: Yeah.
2: Also, the average age of the journalist was much higher than it is now.
0: Older. Yep.
2: Much older.
0: Yeah, without a doubt. Yeah. The good old days, typewriters, cigarettes. All the good things, the old workplaces.
1: Do you know, in newspapers, everybody smoked. I didn't. I never really got into it. It never sort of suited me, but everyone smoked. And you'd often see, in fact, Taz, who's out there, her father, I worked with, Alan, who was a brilliant.
0: Did you?
1: Oh, yeah, and he could churn out a story. He was amazing.
0: Mm.
1: I don't remember him smoking, but there were people could type with the rollie stuck to their bottom lip,
0: yeah.
1: And they'd talk, and it'd stay there, and they'd say, "Can someone get me a coffee?" And they'd keep churning it out, and then it'd go into hot metal and downstairs. But
0: Taz is a big character.
1: She's amazing.
0: I imagine the apple doesn't fall far from the tree. So
1: yeah, anybody... Alan McIntosh was a legend. He was a legend of WA journalism.
0: Yeah,
1: absolutely. And I can remember he wore a safari suit. They were the things. Seriously, guys, the older reporters wore safari
2: don't
1: suits.
2: Knock it. They're back in, Tomo. They're back
1: really?
2: In.
1: They're not.
0: Have
1: you got one?
0: Sure. No,
1: Bowie,
0: I have not. I have not, Michael. Tina, it's very nice of you, but I think one of the reasons people like Michael is because he's authentic, what they see, what they get with him. Yeah. And I think that'll be the same with you. I think the trust and the familiarity. And then all you've got to do, no pressure, is just make sure you nail the content. Just get that
2: right. That's right. Get that right. And also doing Crime Stoppers as well.
0: Yeah. Okay.
2: So Crime Stoppers, of course, a great community policing initiative. Mm. And I did Crime Stoppers, probably just over 20 years ago. Mm. So it's really nice to be back doing that, working closely with WA Police.
0: Yep.
2: Trying to solve some of WA's, greatest, mysteries and issues that have lingered over many, many years as well. Some of the longer ones and some of the crimes that people and police want to solve now.
0: Yeah. Well, it's a great investment by the network to enable Tina to do this. So I commend Nine on doing that. And, I just hope you guys don't fight too much.
1: I reminded Tina of something which I still remember because and I'm not embarrassing you here, Tina. Tina was a professional singer as well, and toured and performed overseas. And I can still remember her hosting a function for us. We had a lot of big players in the room who were spending money with the station. And Tina hosted it and then said, "We've got a segment coming up now," where she moved over to the stage and then knocked out Shania Twain. Still the one.
2: I still remember.
0: He's got a great memory.
1: Not many. You can do that because Bowie's got his band.
2: Yeah. That's right.
1: Not many can do that.
0: I'm more of a K-San than a sort of bloke.
2: I do love a bit of Shania Twain. But, Still the One, of course, was the motto.
1: Yeah,
0: that's right.
2: And,
1: and she belted it out brilliantly.
0: I think when you talk about those names, when you guys did that sort of reiteration, that parody, if you will, of the Weapons of Choice Fat Boy Slim song, the Christopher Walken one where you're all dancing.
2: Yes.
0: You were in that, Tina.
2: Peter Holland was
0: the worst dancer.
1: Yeah, I wasn't
0: easily
1: great.
0: The worst.
1: Dennis,
0: good bloke.
2: That was great
0: bad
2: fun.
0: Dance.
2: That
1: Remember
2: was great
1: Dennis?
2: Fun.
1: Dennis was in that and didn't quite know what to do either.
0: It's one of my
1: favorites. I'm going to hide behind him. Yeah. Can you make sure that never ever gets to air again?
0: I think we'll put it on our socials this afternoon.
2: We should. Yeah.
0: You were great.
1: I tell you, it's got that natural and seeing
0: former.
1: We did one as well with That's Life, That's What People. Cost a bomb. I think it went to air once.
0: Tina, welcome back.
2: Oh, thanks,
0: I'll be
2: Bowie.
0: Watching tonight. Go well. And
2: thank
0: Michael,
2: you.
0: Great to see you as always. And
1: thank you, Simon.
0: Hopefully, listeners, viewers, get onto the Nine Network because she's back. And people have always loved you, Tina. So go well. Break a leg.
2: Thanks, Bowie.
1: Thanks, mate.
0: See ya. All the very best. That's got 16 minutes past 10. Are you renovating? We'll talk to Matt Bothie in just a moment from Five Homes. And at 10:30 today, we'll go back to speaking of special reports and community issues. We'll go back to the FOGO, the colour of your bin, and what's happening with some of our councils. I've got a few theories. Mark Irwin from the City of Stirling and Walga will join us.
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9: Yeah, you'll be able to see Tina Altieri's special reports on Nine News tonight. So she comes back to the fold, and always good to see Michael Thompson, one of the best blokes in Australia. Our yes no question today: have you changed your power use habits? The yes are 28 and the no's 16. Thanks for your thoughts. 133-882 is the phone number. Chantel says congratulations to Tina on her new appointment. That's really cool. Ever since I was younger, I've liked her. I'm so excited for her. Thanks, Chantel. Andy says, Tina went to school with my sister. She's Gen X, so just flushing out the boomers, says Andy. 133-882. Liam, not the Liam. Tomo and Tina, the newsreaders, John Farnham from John Farnham Farewell Tour. Thank you for your thoughts today. Gina, and the topics you've raised this morning, heads have to roll at the ABC, including the minister. The West can be a bully as well, e.g. Clive Palmer. I and many others have cancelled the West. I don't really watch mainstream free-to-air TV. Well, Fran, thanks for listening to us. I read the paper cover to cover. I've always thought it was my paper, our paper, and I read it cover to cover, the letters, the ads, all of it, and I'm still a fan. We had some troubles with it a few years back, I think, but it's our paper, and I read the West cover to cover. Yes, no. Have you changed your power use habits? The yes are 28 and the no's are 16. I'll tell you one thing we are doing, even given the price of real estate and how few houses are on the market at the moment, a lot of us are renovating our homes. Who better to talk to than carpenter, man about town, star of the block, Matt Bothy from Five Homes. Hi, Matt. How are you?
10: Good, Bowie. How are you? Long time no speak.
9: Yeah, nice to have you on. Thanks for picking up the phone, Matt. Are you seeing it? Are more people getting renos than moving houses or buying new houses?
10: Yeah, definitely. I think from our point of view, we've been going through a lot of design phases, and people are doing that in their homes now. So they're designing the fact that their kids may stay a little bit longer, that they're adding extra bathrooms, and they're making different access points for the home so that people can come and go in different ways. Provisions for potential down the track, maybe granny flats out the back, things like that. So we are seeing it in our designs for sure.
9: Yeah, good. Well, it's good to know. And, you know, probably over the last 5 or 6 years, Matt, when you and I have been radio friends, we are aware there's a shortage of tradies and builders. How's the renovation caper in terms of labour?
10: Look, labour's probably the big one at the moment. Yeah, it's across the board. Doesn't really matter where you are. I think there's a bit of a labour shortage. Supply chain, though, is still good. We are still getting supply, which is great, but it's getting people to install, getting people there on time. And

0: do remember you putting in a staircase in one of your houses. Are people putting on a second story?
1: They are, most definitely. And we're finding there's a bit of a trend at the moment. A lot of it is coming from off-site. So a lot of people are going into this modular world that they're getting things built off-site in factories and things like that and then dropping that second story on top. So, people are putting in design phases with potential where a staircase may go if they're doing something so that they can, in future, put a second story on. So, yeah, it is more than likely because block sizes are getting smaller. Mm-hmm. Yep. So, yeah, we can't really extend too much further out the back. So people are going up.
0: All right. This is Matt Bothy from Five Homes, and Matt and I became radio mates on weekends and other times and during the afternoon because Matt is a carpenter and is very pragmatic in his advice on renos. Any tips, Matt, around if you are considering a renovation on where to go? And there's a sort of a supplementary question here, Matt, just about every area of public endeavour in Western Australia, whether it's ride sharing, whether it's tobacco, whether it's alcohol, people find a way to do things on the cheap, not necessarily the right way. Any tips or advice or anything to avoid?
1: Look, I mean, we've talked about it before, Bowie. I mean, I think the big ones are obviously electrical and plumbing and things like that. Don't try and attempt them by yourself. Get a professional to come and do that. But I mean, I think a big tip for most people is, yeah, sit down at the dinner table and try and draw your plans up so that it sort of cuts that red tape because at the moment we find there are a little bit of red tape still with councils and things like that with what they want, their information they want. So
0: yep.
1: If you can get that up front earlier more than just sort of just jumping at it, that'll obviously put you in good stead.
0: And what's the big new trend at the moment? What's the thing that's new that people are doing?
1: Look, I think it's colours and wall claddings and things like that, especially on our... people are going with timber claddings, they're going with stone claddings, they're going something different, and it's just changing the dynamics of inside your home, if that makes sense. So it's not just general paint. People are trying to add little different elements and textures and things like that just to break up that mundane, normal home sort of feel. So and you can do that on a budget as well, so it'll give you a different sense.
0: Yeah, sure. So I've got to go. Before we part ways today, Matthew, is it Legends Bar, the Sweetwater, Eight Knots, or the Bicton Tavern for you these days? Where are you having a sherbet?
1: Well, as you may well know, I actually did the Bicton Tavern, so I do partake in a couple down there, but Legends is still the number one. We still partake in there a couple of times.
0: I did not know that about the Bicton Tavern. I didn't know that, and I probably should have. So, all right, well, there's a good plug for them. And the joint across the road is getting made into apartments.
1: It is. I did see that come across the other day on my desk. I had a quick look at it. So that'll be very interesting to see what they do with that.
0: Yeah. All right. Matt, great to hear your voice. Thanks for always. The chats are always great. Thank you.
1: Good on you, Bowie.
0: See you, mate. Have a good day. Matt Bothy from Five Homes. Are you renovating? It's the go, you know. By the time, you know, if you are looking to build a bigger house or buy a bigger house, the kids do stay longer, right? So what have I got? Three of the four kids are still living at home. One of them has to because she's 10. are you renovating? And is a kid still living? And have you renovated to accommodate your kids? Melanie says, until my children move out and have to pay their own electricity bill, mine is frightening. Thank you. Pat in Stirling says, a massive thunderstorm over Stirling, Simon, the best in many years. My dog is sure the sky is falling in. Thanks, Pat. Pat, we're going to talk to the mayor of Stirling in just a moment on the program. I mentioned the Odyssey. Paulie says, I also saw and enjoyed the Odyssey. People listen to the hype and reviews and expect it to live up to someone else's description. For years, I heard that Melbourne was the number one place in the world to live. How disappointed I was when I visited and saw a dirty grey city. Paulie's turned the Odyssey tat into a sledge on Melbourne. 133-882 is the phone number. We'll take a break. When we come back, we'll get news headlines with Philippa and then Mark Irwin will join us. This thing, why are councils changing their bin routines? Why are they changing the colours? And I've got a couple of theories as to why this is causing consternation and dissent out there in ratepayer land. Stay listening.
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0: Breakdown in Padbury. Whitford Ave westbound after Mitchell Freeway. The left lanes have been closed by the incident response team. No major traffic delays. They've just reduced that to one left lane now, which is good news. So it's starting to flow much better. Vehicle recovery underway. Beachboro Road southbound entry to Tonkin Highway in Whiteman. The right lane is blocked there. Towing services on site. No traffic delays. And that breakdown cleared from Kwinana Freeway southbound after Row Highway in Jandakot. Traffic flowing much better. I'm Seb Clark. I'm Perth's traffic leader. 6PR.
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7: Let's take pause. Let's go to the newsroom here at 6PR. Philippa Maher, good morning.
13: Good morning. Thanks, Simon. The Albanese government and the opposition are playing down the latest opinion poll, which shows dwindling support for the two major parties. The news poll reveals Labor's primary vote is down to 29%, while the coalition is struggling on 18%. The arson squad is investigating a fire at a property in Mirrabooka last night. The property is believed to have been abandoned. The cause hasn't yet been determined, but is suspicious. More than a million WA drivers have claimed their $100 fuel support payment since the cost of living relief was launched five weeks ago.
7: Have you, Philippa?
13: No, not yet. No. Okay. Not that organised. It means $100 million has been handed out and $600,000 of that has gone to charity.
7: Oh, that's good.
13: Oh, that's nice. Yeah.
7: I went to my kids. That's sort of a charity.
13: Yes, it is, isn't it? Yeah. Absolutely. And Taylor Walker says it is the right time to retire from the AFL. He's hanging up his boots at the end of the season and he has booted 706 goals in 316 games.
7: Yeah.
13: Pretty good.
7: It is.
13: Now, it's raining today and I've just heard a little bit of thunder around.
7: Okay.
13: And there's also some small hail.
7: All right. Right. Hail on Saturday, didn't it? Did at my joint.
13: Yeah, no, it didn't where I was, but I'm not surprised. It was freezing.
7: It was freezing.
13: But sunny weekend coming up.
7: Yeah, all right. See you in at the top of the hour and in an hour back in here.
13: Correct.
7: Thank you, Philippa Maher, with our half past news headlines. Well, We've been talking about on the station for quite some time about the changes to the council bin systems in a lot of our, particularly metropolitan councils. In Saturday's West, it was the front page story, and the West did a really good job on going through all the councils, what their issues are. And I'm still none the wiser as to why the changes are coming in. But I've also got a theory as to why people are unhappy, and I'll roll that out in just a second. What have the changes been to waste management with our councils? Mark Irwin is the mayor of the city of Stirling, where we have a pretty good bin system, but he's also the president of the WA Local Government Association. Good morning, Mark. How are you going?
11: Yeah, good morning, Bowie. Good morning, listeners.
7: What's the changes? Why are we talking about this now? What's changed?
11: I think the triggers that have caused this right now is some changes to their food, organic, garden, organic bin system. So those who are involved in it know that it's a green lid bin, and it's a change from just being garden organics to now being able to put food waste in.
7: Yep.
11: The changes have come about, I guess, from a maturity in understanding what contaminates that waste. So once waste is collected and separated for recycling, the most important part of it is the purity, or making sure that it's not contaminated. And it's a challenge that we all face in every local government area.
7: Yeah.
11: Now, what's become evident is that some of those substances that were previously put in there, for example, waxy coated papers like paper towels or pizza boxes, even some of those so-called biodegradable liners, if they're not the ones that meet all the proper standards, have something, they're basically a forever chemical that don't break down, so they contaminate the system. There's also a few other things like the tea bags, and that's partly because of the coating, but also things like staples that are contaminating the waste stream.
7: Mm-hmm.
11: And then the other one is dog poo, just putting, making sure that pet waste isn't going in there, the dog poos. And that's more to do with the bacteria that's related to those. So really it is to protect the purity of it.
7: Yeah, but the change is coming from the state, is it? And it's being imposed on councils? Or is it something to do with downstream processing at places like Tamala Park and the like?
11: Well, I guess it's a collaborative process, to be fair. Like the state's in charge of the waste strategy in terms of what should be recycled. It is heavily consulted throughout local government, so WELGA plays a role there in making sure feedback from how these waste systems are being implemented gets back to the state government. But effectively, the end result is these have to go to some sort of processing plants, and the processing plants, you know, are normally privately owned, so all that feedback would be fed into the system.
7: Yep.
11: And if the intent is to have a recyclable waste stream that is usable in compost and, you know, streams that are pure, if the feedback is that it can't happen because these chemicals are causing it to be, you know, contaminated, then obviously that feedback has to be met in.
7: This is Mark Irwin, the president of WALGA and the mayor of the city of Stirling. So when I saw the story in the West, the first thing I did is I went down and had a look at to see what councils in the city have changed their laws. Vincent, Bayswater, Bassendean, Perth, Belmont, Vic Park, Freo, Melville, Cullamunda, East Freo. Stay with me, Mark. Netherlands, Rocket Camp, Subi, Swan, Mundaring, Cambridge, Cottesloe, Mozzie Park and Peppermint Grove. So Stirling is not in there. And I think we've had the same bin system for 12 years, haven't we? Why has it not changed in Stirling?
11: Yeah, so what you've seen is over the past few years, so the current waste strategy has expired. It effectively ran out in 2025, and that was to move everyone to a FOGO system. There's been challenges. There's been challenges in finding the right providers who can actually recycle the waste in the volumes that are needed in a pure form. But also, it's a reality that the City of Stirling is such a low local government. So when I talk with my Mayor of City of Stirling hat on, we have 250,000 residents who are essentially very happy with their waste service. Mm. So anytime we make a change, and we know that people fundamentally don't like change, it's going to cause a lot of issues if we can't be sure about how we're providing that waste service. What we've seen in the rollout of food organic systems throughout the state is definitely a desire for everyone to do the right thing, but it is a challenge.
7: Yep.
11: We would have to, something that everyone interacts with every week, we would have to implement the waste stream at a significant cost to our ratepayers. And we have to fundamentally understand also the shift in the other waste streams. So once we take all of those food organics out of our red lid bins, it affects things like where our waste goes into landfill. It'll affect our gate fees in the future, how much we pay for those. And you can imagine once you start putting three or four large local governments together, it can almost get to a stage you shut down whole other waste facilities if you all move your waste streams at the same time.
7: Mm.
11: There's a lot of contracts in place. There's a lot of changes that have to be mitigated. So what we are doing at the moment from the City of Stirling point of view is a small-scale trial in the suburb of Menora. Mm-hmm. It's chosen very strategically. We believe there'll be quite a high compliance rate there. But we also spend a lot of resources in making sure we talk to the people one-on-one who live in that suburb. You know, we're talking about a suburb with about 2,500 people in the city of Stirling.
7: Mm-hmm. And the other one, which, again, this is my theory, and after listening over the last couple of weeks, hearing all the stories come into the station and then reading the article on Saturday, one of the glaringly obvious things to me, if you halve the size of the red bin and only pick it up fortnightly, that's a massive change for people.
11: Look, it's been the biggest barrier, I would say. Whilst there has been barriers further down the waste stream in terms of the purity of it, what we're seeing is a backlash through many of our local government authorities is about the removal of the red bin.
7: Yep.
11: Or the halving of it. People have a real issue with that. It's based on the fact that the food organics is a significant volume in the red bin.
7: Yep.
11: There's been plenty of arguments that it's not a significant volume and that people will now effectively have two or three doggy bags sitting in a green bin.
7: Yeah, well, there's not a lot of food matter in my red bin.
11: No, look, one of the issues, I know we face again in the city of Stirling is that about a third of our residents don't even have a green bin yet because they don't have the garden organics.
7: Mm.
11: So that's, they're significant changes to the waste cycle. The funding that was provided to councils was contingent on that. So even councils who might have wished to leave their red bin in place and maybe take the extra charges, et cetera, the state government funding was tied to certain principles that also meant the reduction in the red bin collection, and that's been a sticking point. So those councils, if you Google them individually, you'll see the various issues they face doing it.
7: Mm.
11: We've been fairly consistent from a state point of view here, calling on leadership from the state government in terms of a new waste strategy.
7: Yep.
11: And consistency in the rollout so that it's not different bin lids when you go from suburb to suburb.
7: Yep.
11: We also want significant funding in terms of the resources. There's been a waste levy collected, the waste avoidance and resource recovery, that's been collected as part of the gate fees that local governments pay.
7: Yep.
11: We want that utilised to ensure that local governments are funded in terms of the rollout of their FOGO. Mm. We'd also like to see some real leadership in terms of, almost a guarantee with these waste facilities that they can take the volumes of waste needed from local governments to ensure that people's waste can be collected.
7: The other big part of that is, and I think you might have told me this, that Tamala Park, the landfill park of Tamala Park, which is an enormous facility used by a lot of the metro councils, that landfill thing's coming to its end of life. So again, this is going to put pressure on the red bin. That's why I think maybe councils are trying to halve or maybe make the service a quarter. By the time you halve it and then only pick it up a fortnight. So that's running out of steam. And the other part of it is the waste to energy plants that we're seeing in places like Kwinana. They're slow to get off the ground, Mark.
11: They are. You bring in several points there because part of it is now the new waste facilities that councils will take their waste to in the future. Anytime there's distance involved, someone's got to pay for that. So transporting waste to the Kwinana's and Rockingham waste to energy facilities has to be factored into that cost change. Right now, there's many councils that are starting to do or in the initial or late stages of contract development with those waste to energies, and that will basically replace that landfill contaminant stuff. That were the red bins.
7: Yep.
11: Now, what we're seeing with Tamala at the same time is it's right in a bit of a stage at the moment where it's almost ready to close. Recently, we've seen the DWER decision that they can't keep filling it to its original profile.
7: Yep.
11: There's also been a lot of local residents up there not very happy with the smell coming from the gases and the leachate.
7: Hmm.
11: The issue with that is, again, if I go back to state government leadership, right now, we see the local member up there on social media championing the fact that they're closing the landfill. What a great outcome. Well, it may be a great outcome for surrounding residents, but as a local member as part of the government, you'd like to see him be thinking a bit more strategically about what sort of outcome that is for the state's waste.
7: Yeah, I agree. And has been painted, landfill has been painted as the great Satan of waste management, hasn't it? But it's still, it's still a pretty viable option for a lot of, even metro councils, certainly for regional councils. Mark, thank you. You are an absolute expert on waste management. You can put that at the very top of your CV.
11: Oh, we could spend about half a day and I still don't reckon I get through half the stuff that I don't know about waste. It's an evolving, and I think the key point here, Simon, is this is something that affects every person who lives in our state.
7: Yeah.
11: And whilst local governments need to have a level of autonomy to develop things, If anything, this is something that really needs a strong oversight from the state government and strong leadership in terms of funding and making sure that all of these end waste facilities remain and stay viable for the future waste collection in our state.
7: Yeah, all right. Well said. Thank you, Mark. Have a good day. Cheers.
11: Appreciate.
7: So Mark Irwin, Walga President, Mayor of City of Stirling. So City of Stirling's had the same three bin system for 12 years. And you heard Mark say that we don't change it because people don't like it. So I like our bin system in Stirling. Get a red bin, big one, taken every week, and you alternate the yellow and the green ones. So that's it is coming from the state. So Mark would like to see more leadership from the state government on this. And he's right. It affects all of us where we put our rubbish. Hello, Jeff.
14: Hi, Simon. How are you?
7: Yeah, good, mate. How are you? First, how's your hand? How's your damaged hand going?
14: Yeah, it's getting better. Yes, no, it's good now. I'm finding all the scarring starting to go and that. So, okay. Yeah, no, good, thank you. How's your back?
7: Yeah, still a bit sore, Jeff. I need to go to the next step, whatever that is, whatever I can afford.
14: Yeah.
7: FOGO.
14: It's just an offshoot on that. I'm in the Bayswater Council and we're allowed to tip stuff at the transfer waste station on Collier Road.
7: Mm-hmm.
14: So on the weekend, I did go there and I cleaned, did a bit of a cleanup.
7: Mm.
14: And I did go with my truck because that's all I have, a truck, and I don't have a trailer, which is fair enough.
7: Yep.
14: And I went over there and I said to the lady, like, you know, I'll pay for it because I'm in a truck and not in a trailer. And she turned around, what you've got on there is not household waste. Now, I cleaned the driveway next to the fence and with the weeds, to give you an example,
7: yeah.
14: And I had sand in a bag. She said, no, you can't throw sand here. Oh. I had cardboard. No, you can't throw cardboard here. I had old tarps. No, you can't throw old tarps here.
7: Whoa.
14: So I said, where do I have to throw this? Oh, you have to go to Red Hill. And I said, no, I'm not going to Red Hill. I'm part of the Shire, and I want to pay for it. It's not that I don't want to pay for it, understand.
7: Yeah.
14: But my question is, what's household waste? She couldn't explain it to me. What is household waste?
7: Yeah, well, I would have thought a tarpaulin would be household waste. And you couldn't dock the sand there.
14: No sand, no cardboard, no timber. Lucky I didn't bring a load of timber down there, eh? No timber. Yeah.
7: Kindling. Hot pile of kindling.
14: Kindling. No, that makes me money, Simon.
7: Jeff, that is a weird one. I can't answer that, but unless it's just a Bayswater thing. But
14: it probably is. It probably is. But I think it's getting a bit out of hand, this.
7: Yeah.
14: I don't know. I just think it's
7: it's definitions of what, you're right, of what is waste. Pretty sure I dump green waste at the Stirling, you know, you just sweep out the back of the trail, and that had a lot of sand in it as well. Jeff, I don't know, mate. We'll ask a question for you, but that's the issue. And as Mark Irwin said, the issue is that councils are inconsistent on this, and they need a little bit more direction, or a lot more direction, from the state. 133-882. Thanks for listening in today. It is coming up 13 minutes to 11. Should we do this, James?
15: The Kimberley is calling.
7: Yeah, thanks to Air North and 6BR, you can win the Great Kimberley Escape. When you hear this, phone 133-882, choose your seat from 1 to 40. Hopefully you've been listening, so you'll have a bit of an idea what numbers have gone already. And if that seat is available between 1 and 40, you are on the standby list, and if it's taken, you miss out. 133-882. The more you listen, the better your chances. So our thanks go to Air North, Kingfisher Tours and the Kimberley Grand Resort. You can win return flights to Kununurra. How good? 4 nights accommodation and an unforgettable four-wheel drive safari. Thanks to Air North, who currently have $259 one-way airfare to the amazing Kimberley, the Great Kimberley Escape. Thanks to Air North. Thanks to 6PR.
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7: Rats and mice causing chaos at your place. You can hear them scurrying around at night. They chew through wires, insulation, your A4 paper, your walls. It's time to take control. And Pastoral's Rodent Free Max has been helping us as Australians do exactly that. Andrew joins us now. G'day, Andrew.
23: Yeah, g'day, Simon. Yeah, you're certainly right. The original Rodent Free was such a huge success, but over that period of time, we found ways of improving it, and hence the birth of the Rodent Free Max. It's the evolution of the model that we've had and homes for well over 10 years. It's been refined over time, which means tougher on rats, tougher on mice. It's also going to help with the control of cockroaches. These pests aren't just annoying, as we know, but they can cause real damage and carry disease.
7: Yeah, rats in particular, Andrew, they're always growing. The teeth are constantly growing. They're always chewing something. 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
23: 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It's a sound that the rodents can hear, Simon, and as a result, they do not like it. You simply plug it in. 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
7: It's my favourite thing that you say, Andrew. 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
7: Hi, Simon. I'm in the town of Cambridge. Did you say we can't put dog poo in the green bin? Well, according to The West on Saturday, that is from our listener, no, you can't. And I think Bassendean's the same. So FOGO, no. Pet poo, tissues and paper towels. I'm reading from The West story on page 8. Tea bags, shredded paper and newspapers. Well, we didn't know about that. Single-use containers, food-soiled cardboard and most caddy liners. But I don't actually know where dog poo can go. It's got contaminants. I assume it goes in your red bin, yeah? Food and vegetables. So this is the yeses. Food and veggie scraps, meat, seafood, eggshells, bread and dairy, tea leaves, coffee grounds, plate scrapings, garden waste, certified compostable caddy liners. That's the FOGO yes. And Andrew, I agree with you, Andrew. This is the issue. It's the general waste bin moving to Fort Lightly collection. That's the problem. That's a big part of it, Andrew, I reckon. 133882. I don't know. Does anyone know where dog poo's supposed to go? Because the bags don't break down. I heard Darren Senor talking to Chrissy on Saturday mornings about 10 to 8. Darren was saying those poo bags, the dog poo bags, break down in sunlight and they break down into fragments. So that's why they're not welcomed in the FOGO bin or the compostables bin. 133-882. Have you changed your power use habits? The yes of 33, the no's of 16, thanks to Games World. Hi, Norma.
0: Oh, hi, Billy. The big problem is lack of common sense. I mean, things, but, and again, a lot of high rise. Now, if you live in a high rise, you can't go and bury things like your seafood shells and all your bits of green waste and that in the garden because you don't have a garden. But that's what, you know, over here where I live, you've got crayfish seeds and, well, not very often crayfish, but, you know, all the shells and all the green waste and beans and slices of stuff, you chop it up and put it in your garden. Yeah. It fertilises your garden. But people don't know how to do that anymore.
7: Well, yeah, Norma, you're probably right. You're probably right. And I heard Darren Senor also say on Saturday, hey, Daz, if you're listening, the FOGO system's a good idea, but until people start to try and use it. And I think Mark Irwin spoke about that too. People don't like change or don't understand change. And not everyone composts stuff. I don't. I don't have a compost bin, but I have a good bin system because I live in the city of Stirling. Surely dog poo can be buried in the garden, says Shane. Dog poo in the general waste bin, says Pauline. Thank you, Pauline. Recycling fiasco, says Peter. Chantelle really liked us playing Carl Barron. Yeah, we'll try and do some more of that, Chantelle. That wasn't my choice. It was Jimmy the Genius on the keys who decided that. Coming up after 11 o'clock today, I read an article in the Sunday Times yesterday from Scott Coghlan. Now, Scott is the editor of Western Angler, lives in Albany, but he's also has a column in the Sunday Times. Now, in Western Australia, we are banning kids from fishing in lakes. Because they're harming the bird life, ostensibly. We're still unsure whether it's legal to do that. Frank Prokop will say you cannot ban kids from fishing in lakes. It's illegal. But Scotty Coghlan will join us to tell us what they do in England. In England, in the UK, in London, they encourage kids and families to fish in lakes. They take a totally different approach to it. Stay listening.
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2: I've just heard from Darren Senor. I've never been a fan of working from home. In places I've worked, I've had a pool manager. I used to work in a swimming pool and the pool manager says, I'm going to work from home. And I said, well, what happens if someone falls in the pool? Well, the pool needs cleaning. And I've just heard from Darren Senor. Darren is a landscape architect and designer. Darren's working from home today. And I don't know how you do that when you do what he does for a living. Absolutely bucking. Thanks, Darren. Andrew says, absolutely bucketing down rain in the north around Whitfords, and I nearly got cleaned up driving through it by a moron flogging along out of nowhere. Grade A moron. Can you put a warning out for drivers to take it easy? I can, Andrew, for what it's worth. Thank you. Yeah, dog poop goes into the red bin by the looks of it. Thanks for your thoughts. Although Alan says, I throw dog poo over the fence on the spare block next year for 20. I've done it for 20 years now. Thanks, Alan. Good on you. Scotty Coglan up next.
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3: It's 12 degrees at 11 o'clock. Good morning, I'm Philippa Maher. BHP says industrial action in WA's Pilbara caused minimal disruption across the weekend. More than 100 union members stopped loading ships in Port Hedland on Saturday before downing tools for 24 hours until 5:30 this morning. The mining giant insists ship loading continued at regular levels and says it will meet with union members in front of the Fair Work Commission again on August 18. Premier Roger Cook says it's important it gets resolved.
4: We want those workers to get the best wages and conditions they can. We want them to work with their union. We want their union to work with their employers. We want their employers to be productive, profitable and sustainable. And the way they do that is coming together and reaching agreement.
3: 9 young people have been arrested and charged with a total of 70 offences after allegedly going on a crime spree in Derby in WA's north. It's alleged that between 1 o'clock and 4:30 last Friday morning, the teenagers stole 7 vehicles from houses along 3 streets in the town, including a Toyota Land Cruiser, 4 motorbikes and a quad bike. All have since been recovered. The teenagers have been charged with a variety of offences, including stealing a motor vehicle and trespass. Another person has died on our country roads. Police say a man in his 60s lost control of his motorbike yesterday morning along Cook Road in Bakers Hill, around 70 kilometres east of Perth. He collided with a tree, sustaining critical injuries and died at the scene. 46 of the state's most experienced career and volunteer firefighters have set off for the United States today to help battle the country's spreading wildfires. They're amongst a crew of 200 from Australia and New Zealand joining the front lines in the US for the first time, rather than support roles ANZACs have filled in past deployments. Emergency Services Minister Reese Whitby says Aussie firefighters are highly sought after for their expertise combating complex bushfires.
5: The fire crews over there, thousands of them are exhausted. They've been going around the clock. They need our help. And this is about mates helping mates. We know that when they're in need, we'll be there, and that when we're in need, they'll help us out.
3: The president of the Principals Association of WA has praised a federal government awareness campaign around bullying in school. The Let's Stop Bullying campaign focuses on how difficult it can be to spot the issue. Kaya Graves has told Simon Beaumont raising awareness of how bullying can go undetected is important.
6: We know that the statistics are not great in terms of how many young people feel like they have been bullied and no one has listened. And anything that has a bigger community conversation occurring around what that looks like and what bullying is and isn't is really important.
3: In finance, the All Ords is down 32 points at 9,412. The dollar is buying 70.6 US cents and 12,586 Indonesian rupiah.
1: Finance on Perth 6PR. Whatever role you need them to play, NAB is your partner for every stage of business. NAB, more than money.
3: Taylor Walker says it's finally the right time to announce his retirement from AFL football. The 36-year-old will hang up the boots at the end of Adelaide's finals campaign.
7: The closer I've got to the end, it's probably become a little bit more evident that it might be this year, but I've sort of treated it like my last year for the past 6 years, haven't I? I knew it was the right time for me and the football club, but I retire at the end of the year and hopefully with a premiership cup or a medallion around my neck.
3: Queensland's Premier says he's not sure WA is a suitable location for the 2028 NRL Grand Final. A scheduling clash with the Pope's visit to New South Wales could force Sydney to drop the event in 2 years. WA Premier Roger Cook has already put his hand up to pitch for hosting rights, saying he'll bid hard for the event. But Queensland Premier David Crisafulli says he'll throw his state in the ring too.
8: We might even be talking about it already. And by the way, I'm not sure WA's rugby league heartland just quite yet. I know they're working on it. And the Bears will be a great addition, but I reckon Queensland might be a better location.
3: That's the latest news and sport.
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10: Good news, that vehicle recovery has been cleared from Beachborough Road, southbound entry to Tonkin Highway in Whiteman. No traffic delays now, which is good news. The major's moving much better. The Mitchell, Kwinana and Graham Farmer freeways. Nothing to report in the tunnel. And a reminder, with this wet weather, drive to the conditions, switch your headlights on and ensure a safe braking distance. I'm Seb Clark, I'm Perth's traffic leader, 6PR.
11: Have you experienced the soaking bit of winter in Victoria? That's the lying with your head back, eyes closed, as the world slowly melts away, leaving only you perfectly still in a mineral-rich 40-degree thermal bath at the Peninsula Hot Springs. Kind of soaking. Come winter in Victoria. It's every bit different.
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3: Got a rainy day today with a top of 17. We could get some small hail around as well. Partly cloudy tomorrow with 17, then mostly sunny Wednesday and a sunny Thursday with tops of 19. Partly cloudy 21 for Friday and a sunny weekend ahead, 23 Saturday, 25 on Sunday. Right now though, it's just 13 degrees. More news at midday on Perth 6PR.
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0: Thanks for listening in. 133-882 is the phone number. David from Como. Hello, David. He says, now listen, Simon, I pay $4,000 a year for my rates. As far as I'm concerned, it's the council's problem to collect and work out what goes where with the rubbish. Job done. David, that's not a bad point. If you're paying that much for rates, changes to the bin systems do drive people crazy, but that's not a bad point. I don't mind, you know, having three choices, FOGO, recycling and red. That works for me, but, I understand your point. $4,000 is a lot of money. Hello, Nicola. Nicola says the green waste bin is a good idea on paper. I purchased a compost bin 6 months ago. It's great. Have buckets of beneficial compost every couple of months. Don't use the green bin. My pocket and the planet are winning, as is my garden, as the compost is magnificent. Thank you, Nicola. And that's, David, that was, I probably agree with Nicola on that one, but thanks to both of you. 133-882 is the phone number if you'd like to get in touch with us. I'm going to talk to Scott Coughlin in just a moment. As we know, we're slowly trying to ban kids from fishing in freshwater lakes through the metropolitan area. It started out as an art, which seemed to be an argument about with homeowners just getting stroppy with kids fishing in their area, in the Princeton and Riversley estates over in Stirling. It then went to Lake Herdsman, where some kids were filmed hooking a swan, and so it went. And now we've got a situation, even at Gallup, even at Lake Munger, where the signs are up and they're not actually enforceable. It seems like they do things very differently in the United Kingdom, where they encourage people, kids and families, to fish in freshwater lakes. Joining us now, the editor of Western Angler and, of course, columnist in the Sunday Times, Scott Coughlin. G'day, Scott.
1: Good morning, Mr. Beaumont. How are we? Oh,
0: good, thank you. dripping with borderline sarcasm and sardonic comment from you in your column yesterday. The Poms have a different approach to this.
1: Well, maybe they have to. Some would argue perhaps they have to. They perhaps don't have the other opportunities that we have in WA when it comes to sea fishing and generally fishing around the UK. Mind you, I've done a couple of trips to the UK and actually enjoyed some pretty good fishing. But, yeah, on my most recent trip last month, I caught up with a chap called Martin Salter,
0: yep,
1: who's a former British MP and very, very keen an active fisherman, comes to Australia fishing a lot as well, gets very involved in fisheries management, and he's a member of a fishing club in Reading.
0: Yep.
1: And we actually fished some gravel pits, and I said to him, I had actually read in books about gravel pit fishing.
0: Yep.
1: And I always thought, what, are they just like holes in the ground with a bit of water in them?
0: Yep.
1: But these are actually gravel pits that were dug up to use the gravel for highways and roads and, yep, things like that.
0: Yep.
1: Over the years, everything's grown up around them. Fish have been put in there. And fishing clubs now use them to encourage people to fish. And I had a day. It was an open day at his fishing club. He invited me down. The lakes have got a lot of different fish in them of different species, but it was mainly carp we were chasing.
0: Yep.
1: And yeah, had a great day chasing carp. And they encourage the community. They want to get kids down there and fishing rather than doing other things as they might around,
0: yep,
1: around their local area and getting into other sorts of mischief perhaps. So it was $5 for a kid under 11 to join the fishing club for a year.
0: Yep.
1: And they can fish down there with an adult any time. And then for, I think for kids from 11 to 17, it was $10 for a year.
0: Right.
1: So they actually, yeah, the opposite approach. They've taken these man-made holes in the ground, turned them into fishing empowerments, and are trying to encourage kids to go and fish there, which is a little bit different to here.
0: It is a little bit different, Scott, and it's a, you know, an area we're getting feedback. We want kids to be kids, we want kids to play, and I'm sure you're the same. I know you live in a different part of WA to me, but I just see young fellas with fishing rods everywhere these days. Hillary's.
1: Really seems to have become cool again. You, yeah, and I are probably not cool, Simon, let's be honest.
0: Hey,
1: but
0: I'm cool.
1: It has, you sound like the Fonz there. But it does seem to have become cool again. And, you know, when, yep, I'm in Perth, I see a lot of kids now walking around with fishing rods. I was, yep, in Perth on the weekend, saw kids walking down the street with fishing rods on Saturday. Lord knows where they are going in that weather, but they're wandering down the street with their fishing rods. They're jumping on buses. They're jumping, yep, on trains.
0: It's good.
1: And getting to spots and fishing, which is great to see. It's sort of become trendy again.
0: I agree. It's Hillary's and, you know, along the rock walls and the river, and I agree, it's everywhere. So, Scott, the notion that the, I guess, the municipal authorities and the like, here's a gravel pit, fill it with water, fill it with fish, and away you go. And a club like Reading's charged £5 for a year for a kid and more for an adult. The beautiful irony, one of the reasons we're shutting down our fishing spots in WA is because we're entangling wildlife. The beautiful irony in your story is that you use pellets attracts the swans and the ducks.
1: I was sent to the back lake, which was where the trophy fish were supposedly. Mm. And I overheard them say, look, the geese can be an issue at times. Didn't sort of worry about it. Went up the back, wandered out along this little road sort of thing that dissected the lake, got to a spot, and there was a couple of rather large swans hanging around. And I started throwing out pellets, because the idea is you throw out these floating pellets and it brings the big carp up to the surface.
0: Yep.
1: Then I had a fly rod, so I was casting a fly that was essentially just a fake pellet.
0: Yep.
1: And the idea would be the carp would come up, start munching pellets off the surface, and eventually munch my fly.
0: Yep.
1: But as soon as I started throwing these pellets in, the swans took a great interest in that, and I could not beat them. I had my son with me. I sent him down the other end of the lake to go and throw some pellets out down there just to distract them so we can fish here. He went and did that, but within a couple of minutes of them going up there, they were back again. And then some black-headed gulls joined in, and then a bunch of geese joined. So in the end, we just... One of these swans got really angry. It came, it literally charged at me, raised up, and was hissing. I didn't know swans hissed, but this one was hissing at me. It was letting me know that it wanted to be fed and that I wasn't to get in the way of that, even though I was the one feeding it.
0: Yeah. Then my dad told me, I think it was one of those urban myths, he said, you know, swans can break your legs. And he told me when I was about four, and I'm... You know, I've never really liked them since. It is a much different approach, isn't it, Scott? And I'm pleased that, you know, hopefully common sense will, you know, we don't want kids killing swans. We don't want kids leaving hooks and stuff everywhere.
1: We don't
0: want them, you know, being antisocial, leaving a mess, but we do. It's not a bad thing with kids being kids and a lot of
1: No, and I like you speak to you would know Emma George, the former pole vaulter, very active fisherwoman, young family, does a lot of fishing and camping. I've heard her speak a lot at various outdoor shows and stuff. And she said everything about her kids and the way they relate to the outside world and how much they love the outside world and they love their fishing and their diving and all that sort of stuff has come about through fishing, all their appreciation of what they do. So, yeah, sure, there are going to be kids do the wrong thing. Let's be honest, adults do the wrong thing as well in all walks of life. But let's get the message through to them that they're doing the wrong thing and teach them to actually appreciate the environment they're in, and then that will serve them well for the rest of their life. I mean, most of us who fish, we just love being out in the environment.
0: Yes.
1: You know, that it's often said catching something is a bonus. You just love being out there and you see what's around you, and that's part of the experience.
0: Hey, Scott, one final one from me. How did the salmon run go this year? Did it get up to the metro area?
1: Well, it wasn't great for me. After I had the best salmon run ever last year, but this year it was like they just sort of flew through Albany. And, and I got a few, but not like I did last year. Last year was just one out of the books. This year they definitely got further north. There was a few in Perth.
0: Yep.
1: Not a lot, but it was really Dunsborough. Dunsborough was where all, you know, Bunker Bay was just going off for a long time. Hamlin Bay down near Augusta.
0: Yep.
1: Torpedo Rocks, all that sort of stuff. So it was very much between the Capes around to Dunsborough. There was a few up, you know, towards Mandurah, the odd one in Perth. But, yeah, they didn't quite make it as far north as you would like.
0: Didn't get to
1: them. They certainly made it further north than last year. Last year they pretty much got to Albany and that was it.
0: Didn't get to the Bigton Jetty. Hey, Scotty, always good to talk to you, mate. Have a good day in Albany. Appreciate your chat. The chat.
1: Cheers, Simon. See you, mate.
0: See you, mate. Scott Coughlin. So in England, the gravel pits are populated by fish and they say, come on down, catch the fish. We've still got a little way to go on this particular chat, haven't we? Yes, no today. Have you changed your power use habits? A yes, a 36. No's a 16. 17 past 11. A Will Schofield next.
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0: Yes, good morning. 19 minutes past 11 o'clock on the Monday. Let's do this.
14: And now, our elite Monday football analyst, Will Schofield.
0: We're lucky to have Scoey on a Monday morning. G'day, Will. How are you?
15: Good, Simon. How are you, mate?
0: Yeah, very well. Thank you. Let's look at the week that was, and I'll play a little bit of audio from yesterday's 6BR commentary from the West Coast game. Have a listen to this. Oh, we haven't got it yet. Oh, we can't find it. Anyway, it's audio we've played this morning of Carl getting very, very excited. There was a bit to be excited about yesterday, wasn't there?
15: Yeah, well, I think as a West Coast fan, you would have come away from the game pretty positive. This is the footy I think we expected for most of this year. And to be fair, I think you've probably got it. There was certainly a lot of talk. I was driving a bit of it from last week, really poor showing against Richmond. And those times that's happened this year, well, I think it's been fair. But realistically, the season in general, West Coast have got better. They've become more competitive. I think there's a distinct game style that they're trying to play. They're just not good enough. And the biggest issue that Andrew McWalter has is their list isn't good enough. And so I think he's got a game plan there. I think he's got buy-in from the players too. And I think we've seen it, with wanting to sort of fight to the death a little bit, like Harley Reid just pushing through multiple injuries. He had on the weekend to still get 30 touches. I thought Elliot Yeo's response was much better. But yeah, they just don't have the depth on the list. So there's not much you can do with it. But you look at someone like, I don't know, the North Melbourne. That was the first time under Alistair Clarkson they've beaten the top eight side in 4 years against the Bulldogs on the weekend. And their list though, the point is in a far better position than West Coast. So West Coast just need to continue to build their list and make smart decisions. Someone raised with me today, they could have had a midfield with Harry Sheasel, Jagger Smith, Willem Dersmer and Harley Reid. If they hadn't have traded their two pick threes away, they split pick three for Jimby and Hewitt a few drafts ago. And then, of course, they passed up pick three for Liam Baker and Matt Owies, I believe, instead of Jagger Smith. So they need to keep making smart decisions, West Coast. But I think overall as a footy team, I reckon they're looking pretty good.
0: We found the audio, Scoey. Sorry, apologies for the false start earlier. But this obviously Carl was seeing something he liked.
16: Kick Waterman! Not
12: Kicked away, good spoil. Ground level Waterman, taken high. Cross the shoulder, no free kick. Gets shoveled out into space. Josh Dacos is there. Cross to his teammate O'Sullivan. Hand pass Nick. Dacos bang! Snazovic crouched down and shot on. Ball guard free. No free kick paid. Ball is played on O'Sullivan again. Towards Bo Allen. Now it's hot. It's tight around the contest. Ball on the deck. They cut from everywhere. 15 players around it.
0: And that was the essence of it, wasn't it? The, you know, the first half and then the resurgence in the last quarter. And I guess, football fans, you know, want hope. I think it's the ninth loss in a row, but there was some better signs there, wasn't there? Is the top 10 now decided, Scully?
15: Yeah. And thank goodness, you know, St Kilda did not deserve to be in any form of finals, even if it's the wild card. Mm-hmm. GWS in the same basket. North Melbourne certainly in that basket. Look, technically they can all scrape in and Carlton could miss, but I don't think that's going to happen. I think our 10 is set. And excitingly, I think looking at just the next couple of weeks, I think one of the wild card games on the Friday night or Thursday night, whatever they do, MCG, Carlton.

0: But, you know, the week prior, they
1: terrible
0: gave up 150 points to Carlton. So I don't know if anyone's really putting their hand up. I think you ask me every week whose best footy is the best footy.
1: Yep.
0: If Fremantle had to go to the Gabba next week, I would pick Brisbane to beat them. So that says Brisbane's best footy at home in their home environment is the best footy in the country. If it was over here, I'd pick Freo. But certainly Brisbane's best footy because of what they've done. And you know, this is becoming a pattern of behaviour that the year looks a bit bumpy for Brisbane. They have their ups and downs, but when it really comes to it and we start talking finals, you know, this group in particular are going to find a way to stand up. And yeah, you can't say the same about Freo because they haven't done it yet, but certainly they can, but you can't say that about them just yet. So I'm not overly concerned with the loss against Melbourne. I picked Melbourne to win. And I think, look, they're three goals up with not long to go in that one. I reckon they sort of queue in the rack and hope that they'd win, and they didn't. So they don't get the 4 points, but it's kind of irrelevant. And the way they played probably isn't the way they want to play going forward. They don't want shootout footy, Freo. I don't think they want that.
1: You know, in this modern game, you know, where there are roles and there are game plans, I still find it astonishing that Cozzie Pickett and Nick Dacos can have such an influence on a game. Those two guys can win games off their own performances. Dacos' stats and his impact yesterday was incredible, as was Cozzie's on Saturday.
0: Yeah, but, you know, I think that for the first time in the history of the AFL, we have confirmed that a player is untaggable. And that's hard for me to say because I've been just saying, just tag him. But I watched what he did yesterday. Brady Hoff did everything he possibly could. They even tried Willem Dersmer on him. Still has 39 touches. Like, he is untaggable. You can confirm it. Whereas Cozzie Pickett, Freo just didn't pay him the respect he deserved. And whether or not, you know, I don't know if in a final you do that, because you look at Melbourne's side and there's not too many players that can take it away from you. Same as Adelaide. Isaac Rankin is probably one of two alongside Jordan Dawson that can beat you. So if you're in a final, this is why the game changes once finals come, because you're very hesitant to just roll the dice. Oh, we're just going to back our boys in today, because if you back the boys in a regular season game and it doesn't come off, just like Freo did, well, there's no consequence. But if you back the boys in and it's an elimination final and Cozzie Pickett has 30 and kicks two, well, you're going to regret that probably for longer than 1 week. You're going to have to sit on that for probably a lifetime.
1: Good game from P. Voss.
0: Yeah, he likes the MCG, doesn't he?
1: Yeah.
0: Patrick Voss. Yeah. That goal late in that quarter he kicked and he was steaming around. That was great to see. Yeah, overall, I think quite positive from Freo. And I'd love to hear some questions from the audience as well, where they see everything sitting. 133-882. Like, you know, I don't think anything's moved for Freo. Sean Darcy puts in another big performance in the waffle. So that's three in a row, close to best on ground performances. I reckon they're making the call this week on who plays in finals. Mm-hmm. So that's going to be a huge selection. I reckon, you know, maybe a couple of cartons and a couple of spaghetti bolognese on the table for the boys to get through that one at Freo. But I think they'll lean towards Sean Darcy, and Mason Cox had a couple of moments where, again, you just want predictable footy, don't you? And he went away from what he's been doing for most of this year.
1: Yeah, and probably away from the team game plan as well, with the kicking across the goal and the palm down. And in my limited football analysis, I've always thought Freo have been good at choosing moments this year, Scully. And I reckon there's a bit of a moment late in the third where Switter missed a really easy goal from sort of 12, 15 metres out. Just sort of, you know, just snap across his body. And that would have put him four and a bit goals clear. So there's always a lot of what ifs in these games as well. But, there just was a couple of moments they didn't seize, I reckon, at different times. Will Schofield's with us. You want to give him a call? You can. 133-882 is the phone number. Is N. Dacos a lock for the Charles Brownlow medal now, Will?
0: Yes. Yeah, that was awarded probably 3 weeks ago.
1: Okay.
0: And it's going to be a grim last five rounds at the Brownlow. Andrew Dillon's going to have to put himself
1: crack
0: to times
1: jokes
0: too. And he's just going to have to spit him out. Like, you literally just, well, maybe put him up on the screen. Just say, there's the rest. Nick, get up here. Come on. Come get the medal. There's no one's going to go close to challenging him. It's not even close.
1: Who's winning Will Schofield's back chat defender medal, the Buckley medal?
0: Well, that's a good question. It is

0: absolutely hot at the top of the table. Harris Andrews is around the mark. Yep. Sam Collins is top of the table, but he was a late out on the weekend for Gold Coast. So huge and very important scenes in the future of the Jack Buckley medal. James Borlase, I like to call him Mayonnaise Borlase. he is actually at the top of the leaderboard too. So the top 10 in the Jack Buckley medal is just incredible. Some of the names up there is just some of the most dour. Like it's Barris, it's Charlie Comden, it's Harris Andrews, it's Sam Collins. Like these are the types. We're not putting Josh Dacos on, you know, Josh Dacos of a halfback flank. He's not in the running for the Jack Buckley medal.
1: Mm.
0: And yeah, I reckon Rhett Bazzo, if we're talking about players that did pretty well, Dan McStay had a big impact on the game, but I felt like Tyler Young was matched up on him for large parts. I thought Rhett Bazzo tried his absolute heart out. They found a player in him for sure.
1: Yep. Brian has asked the question, and did you play on Tex Walker? He's announced his retirement today. He had a bad moment sort of about 3-4 years ago, didn't he, with the racial discrimination, suspended for 6 games, apologised and seemed to have paid his penance there. Much loved by the team and by the fans. Did you play on him?
0: Yeah, played on him quite a bit, actually. It was a really difficult matchup on the field. Great kick of the footy, but strong and smart and, used to have elite forward craft. He used to have a bit of white line, fever, which was always good going head to head with me. I bashed him one day at Adelaide Oval and we very close came to just full on fighting each other on the field. But then as soon as the siren went, it was a handshake and away we went. Another time, this story just came to me. Mitch McGovern was having a shot for goal. So that's when Mitch was playing with Adelaide.
1: Mm-hmm.
0: And I was playing on Tex and we were behind the goal line as Mitch was having a set shot at goal. And Tex looks at me and goes, "What do you reckon? What are the chances he kicks this?" It was a pretty tight game. And I sort of just said, "I reckon he misses." And Tex goes, "I reckon he kicks it. You want to have a bet?" And I said, "Yeah, sure. What do you want on it?" And he goes, "All right, how about a carton?" And he kicks it. And I said, "Yep, no worries." And so Mitch went back, slotted the goal straight. I've never seen a straighter kick in my entire life. Just absolutely pierced the middle of the goals. And I sent Tex a slab of, what's the South Australian beer?
1: Something End. Is it West End? West End.
0: I sent him a slab of West End to the footy club. and this was middle of the year. And they beat us and I had to cough up a carton and that was in the middle of the game.
1: That's where you're the fines master and why you're a culture bloke. Scully, we need to take pause. We'll have a break, but just before we do, let's get some, news headlines from Philippa. Philippa Maher, good morning.
2: Good morning. Thanks, Simon. 9 young people have been arrested and charged with a total of 70 offences after allegedly going on a crime spree in Derby in WA's north. It's alleged to have happened in the early hours of last Friday morning. 7 vehicles were stolen, all have been recovered, and the teenagers all have court dates. The president of the Principals Association of WA has praised a federal government awareness campaign around bullying in school. The Let's Stop Bullying campaign will focus on how difficult it can be to spot the issue. A throwaway joke by Anthony Albanese is causing a political storm in Japan. The Prime Minister made a joke about a pair of royal melons that were gifted to him during a recent visit by the Japanese leader, Sanae Takaichi, and the opposition is now urging the Prime Minister to make a personal apology. There was a bit of innuendo there.
1: Mm. A while ago too, wasn't it?
2: It was last month.
1: Yeah.
2: And Geelong has been discussing the concussion waiver scandal involving player Jake Colin-Jasny ahead of providing that letter of explanation to the AFL. And we've got showers today. Temperature's dropped a bit. It's only 13 degrees. We've had about 15 mils around Perth.
1: Yeah. All right. Thank you, Philippa. We'll see you tomorrow. Have a good afternoon. Philippa Maher with our news headlines. Scully, we'll take a break. You've got Russell, Peter and Mark all want to have a chat to you. If you want to have a chat to Scully, you can. We are looking at the round just passed. Scully reckons the top 10 is decided. The Brownlow is decided. The Jack Buckley medal for the best defender in the competition, which Scully is, of course, he's championed in the last 3 seasons. He reckons that's up for grabs. Phone lines are open. 133 882.
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5: Checking in on the majors once again. Moving well on the Mitchell-Kwinana and Graham Farmer freeways. A good run in and out of the CBD. A reminder, with this wet weather, drive to the conditions. Switch your headlights on and ensure a safe braking distance. I'm Seb Clark and Perth's traffic leader, 6PR.
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10: 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Proud partner of the Long Lunch with Todd Johnston. Until midday, this is Mornings with Simon Beaumont on Perth 6PR.
1: Our yes no poll for today continues. Have you changed your power usage habits? The yes are 41, the no's are 20, thanks to games. Well, Scully Bryan says, thanks, Simon and Will. Always great to hear stories from the playing field. Have a good one, says Brian. So he did appreciate that. I'm just looking at my electric telephone, Will. Nick Dacos, $1.03 to win the Brownlow. Gamble responsibly on the TAB. Marcus Bontempelli, $23. Bailey Smith, $26. So you may well be right. That's the skinniest I can ever remember. That's very short. Peter, g'day.
11: G'day, Will and Simon.
1: Mate.
11: I've been watching the lineups and haven't heard what's going on with Archer Reid. So that's one question. The other one, excuse me, is that I think the Eagles would benefit from a fully fledged full forward to allow Jake Waterman maybe to roam around the half forward line. And thirdly, what kind of player do you reckon they'll be looking for in the draft? Cheers.
1: Thanks, Pete.
0: Archer Reid, I believe, has been injured. I don't think he played on the weekend. I was just trying to look that up while you were having a chat. So he's been injured. I think he and Cooper Duff Tightlow would be sort of, you know, and Jack Williams sort of fighting for that spot there. So not sure where all that sits. I know they think highly of Archer Reid, but they're still trying to figure all that out. But he has been injured this year.
1: Mm-hmm.
0: In terms of a full forward, yeah, I mean, sure. You know, Mitch Georgiades was someone that was heavily linked to West Australian sides, but I think that's over now. So I guess he would have been the one. West Coast should be looking at every good player that is available that they can somehow link to the football club, whether it's by money and putting a big deal in front of them, whether it's family because of the great atmosphere that Western Australia provides, you know, it's players, and or any West Australian connection. They should be looking at everyone because their list is full of, players that really won't make it at the top level, in my opinion. And I think they're going to have a lot of list cuts this year, but you can't just go and replace those with ready-made AFL footballers because they aren't just lying around either. So you've got to develop right. You've got to get decision making right to start with. And in terms of the draft, well, you know, it sounds boring, but best available. They have gaps all over their list. From key position players at both ends of the ground, from their midfield, wings, ball users. You know, ultimately, I think they should be looking for highly skilled players because I think that in the end is what lets them down the most right now.
1: Yeah, for sure. Thanks, Peter, for your call. Hi, Mark.
12: Oh, yeah, g'day. I'd like to get Chad Warner back from Sydney. I think that he'd be a great addition to the Eagles. But, Scully, I want you to clear up the push in the back for me, please. Schultz pushed McCarthy right in the middle of the back in the last quarter and then kicked a goal. And even the Collingwood supporters around me were embarrassed. When I come home and watch the replay on television, the commentator said, oh, no, that's good play because he used his elbows, not his hands. Can you push a guy in the back like that with your elbow and it's not a push in the back?
0: Yeah, that's correct. You can. And
12: really,
0: as much as I haven't agreed with any decision made against a defender in the history of the game, I do like the ability to hold your space. And you can actually hold your space with hands too. It's more the pushing motion. So, yeah, if you can do it with your hips and your elbow, that's how you coach. And, yeah, it's not a free kick for in the back. And also you can have two hands in the back as long as you're just holding space and not pushing, if that makes any sense. And if it doesn't, it doesn't surprise me because a lot of our rules don't.
1: Brian says, what do you think of this, Scully? Warner at Fremantle is the most improved defender, great football brain. He's had a good couple of months, hasn't he?
0: He could be the most improved player in the AFL, Carl Warner. Mm. Like, he is just... You know, they got Judd McVie to the club and I think there was talk around him being Jordan Clark's offsider. Well, it's Carl Warner. Like, he's the other one now, the interceptor, the one that takes it on by foot. And I think he's close to the most improved player in the entire AFL. So well done to him. Actually didn't see exactly how he went on the weekend, but yeah, I think, you know, that's absolutely hats off to him and how he's going with his footy and yeah, such an important part to that back line now.
1: I went to the pub on Saturday night, Scully. No surprise. I went to the shoe bar with a former workplace, a crew, and the rugby league, there'd been a rugby league Perth Bears function. The rugby league was on in town and the soccer was on in town. The Italian soccer was on in town. And, geez, a good vibe in the city on Saturday night. Good, I'm freezing cold, but, the soccer really attracted some eyeballs and some bums on seats, but so did the rugby league. Hey, there's a lot of leagueies in town, I think.
0: Do you have, like, you know, on Cheers and all these sort of old sort of movies and TV shows, like, and they've got like a special chair, like Bowie's chair. Do you have one of them at the shoe or even just sort of a cordoned off area where you stand, like close enough to the bar where you're just provided with
1: a little produce? red roped area. I do not. I just, you know me, I'm the people's poet. I like to mix with all and sundry, but I do get a few cuddles from the owners. No doubt about that.
0: Yeah. The sport in general is a good weekend of sport.
1: Yep. Yeah.
0: Saw Little Italy sort of, continuing on yesterday. There was a lot of people there before the footy and off the back of, Juve getting it done, in the soccer the night before. So yeah, brilliant. And yeah, the NRL. Yeah. It's always great when there's so much sport in Perth. Do it really well here, I reckon.
1: Yeah, for sure. 54-year-old Kelly, this is from Andrew, 54-year-old Kelly Slater is at Tahiti. Big heavy wave there. Won his seat. He's moved into round two and he's a gun, isn't he?
0: Is he still surfing?
1: Yeah. World Surf League.
0: World Surfing Tour.
1: Yeah. 54.
0: What?
1: Yeah.
0: It's outrageous behaviour.
1: Yeah, it's good, isn't it? Really good. We can squeeze a couple more calls in if you'd like to speak to Scully. By all means, give him a call. inevitably these questions are coming in, though I heard them, the talk back to the station. Yeah, yes, people were happy yesterday, but people are asking about Andrew McWalters. Is he the right man for the job? Ando sent one in. Sharon sent one in as well. You raised the point with me last week that the metrics look pretty good, the inside 50s, the contested possession, metres gained, all that sort of thing. So, yeah, you're still on Team McWalter, aren't you, Team Mini?
0: Yeah, it's a big yes for me. I think you can see the way that they've changed their play, and you know that I've been highly critical of the football club over the last few years, but that's probably not one part where it's landing. The list he has to deal with, if you go and get, I don't know, Jamie Graham. All right, let's throw his name up there, because right now the Essendon race is down to two, apparently, with McVay and Hurd. Yep. And you'd have to say Josh Fraser has wrapped up the Carlton job. So Jamie Graham's going to be without a side to coach. But what are you going to do? What's sack Andrew McWalter and get Jamie Graham in? You'll just be back to you'll be back to 2 years ago with game plan. I don't see that as an option. I think that the relationships he holds with the young players is strong. And until I see otherwise, I won't be on the bandwagon of asking if he's the man for the job. Because, I mean, what are people basing that on? Is it win-loss? Is that what it is?
1: Yeah, probably. Yeah. Yeah.
0: Well, I don't know if Chris Scott, one of the best coaches, gets this group to many more. I don't see that happening because, yeah, the list is poor. It's a really, really poor list, no depth, and that means the quality's poor, and what's he meant to do as a coach? Just make them better. Like, some people might say, yes, that's exactly what he's meant to do. Well, it's on the players you can't shift the blame onto the coaches and the board and decision make. Like, it's on the players to get better, and everyone else's job is to help them do that, but it's on the players. So I'd be more looking at contracts and who's on the list and where that all sits before I look at the coach.
1: Let's take a couple of calls, and I do have a yes-no for you today. The yes-no has been written by a Collingwood supporter today. Scoey, just to let you know in advance, by Tani, who's wearing
0: As you go to the calls, the worst crowd I've had in 5 years. Just flat out abuse to me, which was excellent. Just exactly what I wanted on a Sunday arvo. People trying to fight me on the way out of the ground. Like, goodness gracious me. Seriously.
1: Well, the Collingwood crew.
0: Yeah, just flat out abuse. And like, you'd have a few others with security walking them out. I probably needed it on the weekend. I was close on a couple of times.
1: I know. I do know that.
0: For the fans either. Just to stop me.
1: Particular.
0: Reacting.
1: That particular side of your personality. I have seen that before. G'day, Russell. How are you?
13: Yeah, good day, guys. Two questions for Scully. Scully, are you going to do that beard, mate? Because I thought you said that Northrop win another game is one thing. And two, are you aware, mate, of the incident on the weekend at the East Fremantle-West Perth game where the umpires actually brought the blue card into control of the game and a player was sent from the field where Oscar Smart was allegedly taken out of the play by a ruckman of West Perth, mate, and Tribunal will come with their findings. But are you aware that the blue card was involved possibly for the first time in the waffle on the weekend, mate? And make sure you deal that bet you had, mate, in regards to Northrop winning another game, mate, which they did.
0: Yeah, so Kangaroos, I had them for under 10 games, so they have to win two, and I said that about 7 weeks ago. So Hamish Brayshaw at the moment, because they still haven't won two, it was just the one game, and it's the first win you've had against a top eight side in 4 years, so not going incredibly well, North Melbourne, but they need to win two. So now, yep, you've got an opportunity. You just got to beat either Geelong or Sydney in the last couple, and I'll shave my beard off and I'll eat kangaroo meat in a cage with Hamish Brayshaw. until that happens, that won't be happening. And the blue card, yeah, so that's what's straight off and you can't replace, I'm assuming. I'm not actually totally across it, to be really honest.
1: Mm. Yeah, I wasn't aware there was one issued, but we'll have a look at that. Thanks, Russell. Cheers, mate. G'day, Jeff.
14: Thanks, gentlemen. I was just wondering, Scully, can you remember a worse trade in Eagles history than that pick three for Baker and Owies?
0: It's not looking good now. And I'd kind of forgotten about the pick three split from a couple of years before that with Jimby and Hewitt. Now, Jimby is a gun, may captain the club at some time, but Elijah Hewitt right now, and I love Elijah personally, but He's a miss right now. He's playing in the waffle. Can't get a game in a side that's won four games. And you could have had Sheasel, who he's not a miss. Like he's a gun.
1: Hmm.
0: In terms of, I find the Liam Baker Owies one an interesting one. Matt Owies is a complete miss, unfortunately. Liam Baker, however, won the best and fairest and is captain of the club. So look, it depends how you look at it. You might say, oh, well, he's not a good enough captain or he was a bad best and fairest winner. Well, regardless, he's still the best player at the club last year and he's now the captain of the club. So yeah, would you give pick three up again for that? Maybe, but you can't have it all. You can't have Baker and Smith because you wouldn't have had Baker and then, you know, you've probably got issues all over the ground still, but you got Smith. So yeah, I mean, look, hindsight's 2020. So is it the worst trade of all time? Maybe. Maybe it is.
1: Thanks, Jeff. Greg, we won't get to you. My apologies. Let's go to the yes-no Willow for this week. Thank you, Scully. Yes-no answers. Eagles form yesterday, enough to call it a step forward.
0: Yes.
1: Was Harley Reid's bump on Dacos fair?
0: Yes.
1: Should Dockers fans be worried?
0: No.
1: Is Alex Pearce the one player Freo cannot be without?
0: Yes.
1: Should Bailey Humphrey's goal been overturned?
0: Yes.
1: Lions three-peat.
0: Yes.
1: Oy.
0: Oh, God. Sorry, Dockers fans.
1: It's on the, oh, no. Is Josh Fraser the answer to Carlton's problems?
0: Oh, yeah, probably. Yeah.
1: Craig McRae said that Billy Frampton should be included in the All-Australian squad. Yes or no?
0: Yeah, like it. Yes.
1: Are you surprised by Tex Walker's retirement?
0: No. Nah, good time. Thanks, Tex.
1: Having just what you said, heard what you said, after this round, the team you want to face least in September is Brisbane.
0: That's correct, yes.
1: That's a yes. Thank you, Will. I'll hear you.
0: Are the Collingwood supporters the worst in the league? Yes or no?
1: That's a hard yes from you.
0: Grim.
1: Tuesday night, listeners, if you like Will Schofield and what he brings to the table, listen on Tuesday night for Opinion Tuesday. You should always listen to Sports Today after 6 o'clock after JB finishes, but Opinion Tuesday with Skeet and Scully is a force of nature. Don't miss it. Thanks, mate.
0: Thanks, Bowie. Go well.
1: See you too. Thank you. Back in a sec.
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16: 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I'm Matt Burney and I'm joined now by the Executive Chairman of Heavy Minerals, Adam Schofield. Hi, Adam.
17: Hi, Matt.
16: Okay, so Heavy Minerals has spent years proving up its Port Gregory garnet project about 100 k's north of Geraldton in WA. That process came to a crescendo in the last week when the company tabled a 700-page pre-feasibility study on the project, complete with a maiden reserve and some serious economics, I might say. Okay, Adam, so you've just dropped the pre-feasibility study, long-awaited, I might say, on garnet at your Port Gregory project in WA. We'll get to those numbers in a second, but firstly, just tell me, what is garnet and what's it used for?
17: Matt, garnet is an industrial abrasive. It's primarily used as a sandblasting product, and it's also used as a water jet cutting product.
16: All right, well, let's do the fun stuff. Let's get into some rapid-fire questions and answers on this pre-feasibility study. Firstly, how much money is this project expected to make a year on average? Let's go with EBITDA.
17: $56 million.
16: Okay, $56 million a year. And for how many years? What's the expected mine life?
17: 24 years.
16: What will it cost to build the project? How will you fund it? And how many shares do you have on issue?
17: It'll cost us 122 to build. Of that, 89 is peak capital. And we have just over 70 million shares on issue.
16: So you're saying that of the 122 million, part of it will be funded by profits from the project and you only need to find 89 million. Am I reading that right?
17: Correct.
16: Okay. What's the expected internal rate of return?
17: 47%.
16: Okay, so this is a 24-year project. What's the post-tax net present value of all the profits discounted back into today's dollars?
17: Just sort of 300. $23 million.
16: Tell me, who buys garnet? How big's the market and what's the global supply outlook for them?
17: Largest consumer of garnet globally is the US military at around 25% of global demand. Saudi Aramco being next. Global demand is 1.8 million tonnes and currently supplies around 1.3.
16: All right, so deficit. Let's talk geology. How easy are these things to mine? Do you have to drill them and blast them like a normal hard rock project? Is there anything unique about your style of geology or is it pretty much straightforward?
17: There's no drill and blast. It's free dig sand and nothing particularly unique about our project.
16: Now, you've also got a second garnet project, I understand. When are are you looking to get that into production, and how will that contribute in terms of profits?
17: So that project is in South Australia. It's called Kanmam 2. We're expecting to have it in production end of first quarter next year, and that only requires $60 million worth of capital.
16: And you'll use some of that money to fund this one? Is that the idea?
17: Absolutely, and the balance sheet is a very strong lever on that respect.
16: Okay, well, Adam Schofield from Heavy Minerals, thanks for joining me on Bulls and Bears. And remember, we're only here to give you information, not advice, which you should, of course, seek independently. I'm Matt Burney, and this is Bulls and Bears.
15: 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Until midday, this is Mornings with Simon Beaumont on Perth 6PR.
1: Yeah, thanks for listening in today. Todd Johnson will be with you between 12 and 3 today with the long lunch. Our call of the day today wins two tickets to Dracula, but with a twist. Presented by Bogan Literature, the theatrical performance of Dracula. It's a traditional story, but it's set in Narrogin, and the script is performed with a touch of Bogan twang. Forget Bram Stoker, it's more G'day Cobber. So it's at the Royal Theatre in Northbridge. We love the Royal Theatre. It's a ripper spot. 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Two tickets to Dracula to give away today. Let's do this, James.
15: The Kimberley is calling.
1: Yeah, thanks for listening in, and thanks for being part of the Air North competition along with us, the Great Kimberley Escape. Now, we played the plane taking off, and Kathy from South Perth joins us now. Hopefully we can get you on board the plane, Kathy. How are you?
18: Yes, great.
1: Yeah, good luck. Now, we need you to choose a number between 1 and 40. Probably about half of them have gone now. Kathy, give us a number. Good luck. I hope we can get you on the plane.
18: I do too. 19.
1: 19 is still available. Well done, Kathy. Thank you. I really hope we can get a winner from our show, and thank you for listening during the course of the day. Apologies to Glenn, Caroline and Mike, who were also on the phone in case you slipped up, Kathy, but seat number 19 is available, and you are now on the standby list to win the Great Kimberley Escape. 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
1: A little bit of a late run on our yes-no question today. Thank you to all of you for being part of it again. Have you changed your power use habits? The yeses are 68, the noes are 32. And you can still post a vote on our 6PR Facebook page as well. Mark of Bayswater, you're our caller of the day. Two tickets to Dracula at the Royal Theatre in Northbridge from the 10th of September. Sounds like a ripper show, and I know it's a great venue. We love going there. Planetroyal.com.au. Enjoy that, Mark. And we'll be broadcasting from the Forest Place, Forest Chase, on Friday for the Dementia Foundation. 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Back tomorrow morning at 9 o'clock. Todd's up next.
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5: News. 15 degrees at midday. Good afternoon. I'm John Nicholls. The police minister says the force makes no apology for using drones to catch drivers trying to avoid booze buses. The crackdown comes as the state's road toll nears 140, the worst per capita rate among the Australian states. Rhys Whitby says police are deploying a significant amount of high technology resources to target drink and drunk drivers, especially around party precincts.
6: These people are absolute idiots who would get behind the wheel of a car after a gut full of beer. They're putting their lives at risk. They're putting others' lives at risk. So we'll use drones, we'll use technology that identifies number plates on cars, we'll use anything we have and we will get you.
5: Police in the Kimberley have charged 9 young people over a series of crimes in the town of Derby. It's alleged they stole as many as 7 vehicles, including a Toyota Land Cruiser, several motorcycles and a quad bike, in the space of 3.5 hours early on Friday. The vehicles were taken from 3 different streets. All have since been recovered. The young people face charges including stealing motor vehicles and trespass, and one teenager faces 12 charges. The Premier has defended comments by Labor's Secret Harbour candidate about workplace culture and sexual harassment. Georgia Tree spoke on the In the House and in the Senate podcast back in 2021. She claimed Labor had skeletons in the closet. Ms. Tree, who's running in this month's by-election, says she stands by what she said and will always fight for what's right. Roger Cook says he's proud of the comments she made.
7: 5 years ago, Georgia Tree made some observations in the context of the accusations by Brittany Higgins against a Liberal Member of Parliament. What it shows is that Georgia Tree stands up for her community. She doesn't take bullcrap. She calls it out when she sees it.
5: The WA Local Government Association has defended changes to what can be put in recycling bins. WA residents were previously allowed to put wax-covered paper, biodegradable liners and even pet waste in green-lid bins. But Mark Irwin from Walga has told Simon Beaumont there's now a greater understanding of how such items can contaminate the recycling system.
8: Once waste is collected and separated for recycling, the most important part of it is the purity or making sure that it's not contaminated. And it's a challenge that we all face in every local government area. Now, what's become evident is that some of those substances that were previously put in there contaminate the system.
5: A large contingent of WA firefighters has been deployed to North America to help battle devastating summer bushfires. Elise Gately reports.
9: Emotions were running high as 46 of the state's most experienced firefighters farewelled loved ones at Perth Airport this morning. They're taking off on a gruelling 35-day mission to the United States, where they'll join more than 150 others from Australia and New Zealand on the front line. The country is experiencing a fierce summer, with more than 80 significant wildfires currently raging. WA's emergency service leaders say crews will face brutal, unpredictable conditions living in remote tent cities when they reach the fire ground in Idaho. Elise Gately, Perth Airport.
5: The All Ordinaries is down 27 at 9,418, and the dollar has dropped in the past 24 hours to 70.6 US cents and 12,600 rupiah.
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5: Travis Head has arrived in Darwin alongside his Australian teammates for the start of the first test against Bangladesh on Thursday. The back-to-back Allan Border medalist is looking forward to opening the batting with Jake Weatherald as the Australians embark on up to 21 tests in the next 12 months.
10: Played a lot of creepy Jake. Again, what you can take out of last week, I thought he played really, really well against our bowlers in the match sim. So it looks like he's moving really well. He had a really good county championship season as well in England.
5: That's the latest news and sport.
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12: A reminder to drive to the conditions with wet weather out there. Switch on the headlights. Ensure that a safe braking distance is applied and be patient with others. Checking the majors, the Mitchell Freeway is flowing well. So too the Kwinana Freeway. The Graham Farmer Freeway, there's no delays. Northbridge Tunnel is moving well in both directions. Tonkin Highway is flowing nicely, as is Roe Highway. And in the CBD metro areas, there are no major delays. I'm Ethan Quinlivan on Perth's traffic leader, 6PR.
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5: Showers today with possible small hail down to 3 overnight. A slight chance of an early shower tomorrow with a maximum of 17. The outlook, no rain for the rest of the week. Around 20 on Wednesday, Thursday and Friday. Warming up to around 24 over the weekend. Right now, it's 13 degrees. 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
0: Until 3, you're listening to The Long Lunch with Todd Johnston on Perth's 6PR. Hey, hey, nothing too
16: serious. So there was Mr. John Nichols giving us the news and telling us about small hail. I've experienced it this morning. I was driving along Guildford Road and fair dinkum, it was coming down. And if you are out and about, oh boy, take it easy on the road. Some dirty great big puddles. They're good fun. They're really good fun to go through, but someone could be at the bus stop. So please, be patient. Oh, on so many different levels. G'day, I'm Todd, your tour guide, right the way through until 3. Jimmy's in the studio. Oh. The hurricane is crossing his hands outside and saying he's the extreme factor in this program. And we're getting ready for the long lunch. Basically having a bit of fun. Frivolity through until 3 o'clock this afternoon. 13 degrees at the moment. And as I said before, we're going to just get ready for a good show. I've got information coming your way with regards to Kel Richards. He will remind us of words that I do not know and phrases that I have no understanding as to what they are, because he helps me with the English language. Realistically, I think I should pay him as a tutor in hindsight. We'll also give you a bit of information with regards to cleaning those sort of those blemishes, those skid marks, those blotches that need to be removed from you know where.
15: and you know why. And Shannon Lush will join us a bit later on in this hour of the program. Mark and Bruce. Will it be Mark and Bruce? We don't know. The boys in the box will be sort of calling subs, or will they be with us because Bruiser is overseas? We'll chase that one up shortly. And I have an Australian champion that I'm talking to after 2 o'clock today. If you like fish and chips, the best in Australia are here in Western Australia. But realistically, speaking of Perth, what was it like just a minute ago?
17: Thunderbolts and lightning, very, very frightening.
15: It was frightening. I'm travelling down Guildford Road, and what was playing on the radio?
17: And it's a heart.
15: Yeah.
17: And it's a heart.
15: I couldn't believe it.
17: And it's so hard.
15: And that was just the windscreen. That's it. It's a hard rain.
17: I'm going to fall.
15: But, you know, then I put myself into the Jim Morrison mode, and I thought, Toddy, you can do this. Yeah, be cool. Is cool still a word? We discussed that last Friday, didn't we? For those of you that are out and about on the road, stay safe, stay sound. If you've got any dirty, great big puddles or anything else to mention, come and say good day to us on 133-882 or text and let your fingers do the talking, 0487-999-882. A shout out to one of my mates who went to the doctors just recently and had to get a bit of help from an anaesthetist. Try saying that on a Monday afternoon. And as the anaesthetist came in, said quietly to this particular gentleman, is there certain music that you'd like to listen to? He said, yes. If you don't mind, if I'm going to go under, could you give me some Pink Floyd? And the anaesthetist said, this is great. Guess which song he picked? Comfortably Numb by Pink Floyd. So that was the anaesthetist's song. Now, I'm thinking to myself, maybe you're a mechanic. Maybe you need a song. What song would you have? Yeah. Start Me Up by the Rolling Stones. I would like you today, with regards to our LP, songs that can be used to describe certain jobs. Start Me Up if you're a mechanic. Comfortably Numb if you're an anaesthetist. And I guess if you're an ambo driver, that works for me. And speaking of help on its way, and congratulations to all the ambo drivers and thank you for your service. There is help on the way, to my understanding, because Elise has joined us from the newsroom. We've got some West Aussies that are going overseas. Is that right?
18: We've got some incredibly brave West Aussies heading to the US to help fight the devastating, they call them wildfires, like bushfires.
15: They do. Canada as well is just getting smashed at the moment.
18: Absolutely. So at the moment there are about 80 significant ones burning across the US, and there's lots of smaller ones as well, and about 30,000 American firefighters are working day and night, and they're exhausted. So
15: wow.
18: Australia and New Zealand are sending about 246 of them are career and volunteer firefighters from WA over to help them.
15: Okay, and that's just happened. That was announced this morning, is that right?
18: Well, I was there at the airport as their loved ones were seeing them off. It was very emotional. There were babies and partners and...
15: Hope they weren't fighting the fires. They were left here, right? Just checking.
18: No, they were saying goodbye to to the firefighters, and it was very emotional just thinking that they're putting their lives on the line selflessly for another country and possibly, you know, putting themselves in harm's way when they've got those people at home. It was very emotional. But, they send resources over to us in our bushfire season, so we've got a really good relationship with North America.
15: I'm glad you came in, Elise, because that's a very important story. We need to help one world, that's it. We've all got to try and help one another. And if there's any more on that story, can you keep us in the loop?
18: Yeah, 15 of them were volunteers as well.
15: Gee whiz.
18: So they're not all being paid. That's just, that's incredible, I feel.
15: Gosh, aren't the volunteers magical in our part of the world? Thank you. And in every part of the world. Elise joining us from the newsroom. We'll keep you updated with that story as well. And I guess when you think about it, what other news did I pick up? You've got the wildfires in the US and in Canada. I don't think anyone's going to get sued by the Canadian smoke coming across the border, I feel quite sure. But in China, you've got a typhoon. In Hong Kong at the moment, you have extreme heat. The fires in Utah are devastating, and Canada, they're ridiculous at the moment. There's so many different elements to weather that is just intense in the Northern Hemisphere at the moment. We're lucky. We're in Perth at the moment, 13 degrees with a bit of thunderbolts and lightning around the place. But is our summer going to be the same? Do we start to plan for that? Do we start to think ahead for that? I don't know. Realistically, I don't know. We're after naming rights of the studio, 133-882, if you would like to come and join us. You're more than welcome. And again, the long play for today, songs that can be used to describe certain jobs. Neil is joining us from Kwinana. G'day, Neil.
19: Hey, Toddy.
15: Yes, mate. I'm good, mate. How are you?
19: Good. Imagine, Toddy, back in the 80s when they had garage attendants and they were walking out to fill your fuel up and put you all in your car, and they listened to this song called Heavy Fuel by Dire Straits. Here's one for you.
15: Can we play some, Jimmy? Here you go, Neil.

0: If you want to run cool, you got to run on Heavy Fuel. Thank you, Neil. That's fantastic. Heavy Fuel there for the the petrol tank attendants. Oh, that's fantastic. Tony's joining us now for the long play. What have you got for us, Tony?
1: Mate, I've got a really good one. Personal trainer is the occupation.
0: Yes.
1: And the song, Shape of You by Ed Sheeran.
0: Actually, in hindsight, the shape of you requires you to go to the personal trainer, don't you think, Tony?
1: Well, it could be a chef or baker.
0: It could be too. Tony, thank you, mate. The shape of you.

Really? I shouldn't have said that. It's 15 minutes after 12 midday, 13.8 degrees, a few showers around our part of the world. I think only around 8 millimetres hitting the target. Light hail around the place, but if you get caught in a stell, in a particular storm cell, I should say, realistically, you're driving, so drive safely. And a little prayer wouldn't go astray, too. You know what I'm saying? Get ready. It's Monday. We still want naming rights for the program. 133-882 is the phone number here for 6PR for the long lunch. And get busy on that text. Songs that can be used to describe a good job. Come on!

0: Professor.
1: Dan's always been great
0: That's
1: at
0: it.
1: Reading a game.
0: Look wide, Em.
1: Responsive,
0: wider.
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12: Thanks to everyone that came into the Long Lunch live last Friday. That was so much fun and met so many people that I've seen before because they come and dance on the dance floor at various times. But if you'd like to be part of the Long Lunch live next, you go to the 6PR win page. You register your details. If you've already done it, you're already in the draw. And from that point of view, I think we'll get the date shortly. I think it's going to be the end of the month, or maybe mid next month. I'll tell you anyway a bit later on. But we've got more information coming your way with regards to the Long Lunch. And I do have a talkback caller of the day prize. Two tickets to the Music of the Night, a tribute to Andrew Lloyd Webber and West End musicals. I'm looking forward to that, so I'll tell you more about that in just a little while. Before we get to the one and only Kel Richards, let's have a bit more fun, shall we? Songs that can be used to describe jobs. Fiona in Mosman Park said, Olivia Newton-John has a great song called Let's Get Physical. That's for the PE teachers. Rock on. That's fantastic. Jody, hello, Jody. How are you?
13: Hi, Toddy. How are you?
12: Oh, I'm very good indeed. What have you got for me?
13: Oh, you're going to laugh. I don't like to speak ill of the dead, but a funeral director, and the song is Down Among the Dead Men.
12: Oh, Jody. Okay, that's Vander and Young. Thank you, Jody. Troy from Collie had something similar with regards to people that work in the funeral industry, and it's a classic song. Blaze of Glory, but I'm not going to go there, okay? I've got to keep focused, okay? Christian is joining us now. G'day, Christian.
14: G'day, how you going?
12: I'm all right, mate. What's happening?
14: Politician, Akadaka, Dirty Deeds, Dundo Cheek.
12: Oh, nicely played. Dirty, oh, gosh, yes. That's perfect. Dirty, fantastic, mate. You've nailed it. Thank you very much for your service, sir. I think I might have that as an earworm a bit later on. Where are you driving at the moment, mate?
14: I'm in my Forest Field.
12: Right, and traffic check, thanks.
14: It's pretty good, bonking, but it's bucketing
12: down. That's where I'd expect it to be that way. I'm pretty sure he said bucketing down. So anyway, let's move on. And every now and then it's nice to have words of relevance, don't you think?
0: Learn the definitions of nouns and prepositions.
12: Yeah.
0: Literacy is your mission. And that's why I think it's a good time.
12: Literacy is your permission. Thank you very much. Mr. Kel Richards is our wordsmith, our radio broadcaster, our wonder man when it comes to the words of wonder. Kel Richards, welcome back.
15: And now you're telling me the words have to be relevant?
12: Yes.
15: Oh, all the conditions you apply, it's getting harder.
12: It is. Hey, listen, without notice, I'm going to throw this at you because I heard someone say it the other day, thick as a brick. Unfortunately, at the time, they were pointing to me. Where does the term thick as a brick come from?
15: From the fairly obvious. I mean, thick has been used to indicate people who are stupid on the basis that what's inside the head is not soft grey matter that is, you know, cogitating and firing off synapses. Instead, what's inside the head is about as solid as a block of concrete. It's been like that for a long time, since the early 1800s, I think.
12: Yeah, good man.
15: And thick as a brick simply caught on because of what is called rhyming reduplication.
12: Yes.
15: Rhyming reduplication is something the English language just loves, you know, nitty gritty, helter skelter, all that sort of thing. And thick as a brick is one of those, hence it caught on.
12: Thank you. And that's why the gentleman who is now an ex-mate of mine took away his hello pointer finger and I said, don't say that to me again, you larrikin. And I called him a lot worse. Kel Richards, I need to know if I called him someone who was stirring the possum. Is that something of relevance? I mean, Harry asked that question. What does that mean?
15: Well, it means to excite interest or controversy, to liven things up. When Harry wrote to me, he said, where does it come from? And after mentioning stirring the possum, he's put in brackets, happy days. So obviously Harry went around stirring the possum all over the place, didn't he?
12: Yeah. I love the saying, I need to know where it came from. I love it.
15: It's Australian, of course, comes from the Town and Country Journal in June of 1888. And it was a deliberate play on and a reversal of an opposite expression, because for a long time we'd had the expression playing possum. It's what possums do.
12: Yes.
15: When they think they're being observed, they freeze completely.
12: Yes.
15: You know, total immobility, hoping no one will notice I'm here.
12: Well, that's what I do when my wife asks me to do chores. I play possum.
15: That's right. Keeping your head down and hoping to be when I walked out to get the papers in the driveway this morning, on one of the wires across our street, there was a possum. And when he saw me, he just stopped dead and wouldn't move until I went away.
12: Wow.
15: So that was playing possum. And stirring the possum was a deliberate reversal of that. It was, you know,

0: It really break down and start
1: crying.
0: Well,
1: tell me.
0: And curl up into a fetal position.
1: Tell me.
0: It came from America. Sorry.
1: I'm playing possum now. That's 50. It, mate.
0: The source, apparently, was the U.S. Weather Bureau. What they started doing in the late 1940s was describing clouds in a kind of number sequence. And level 9 was the highest cloud. It was a cumulonimbus, which was around 30,000, 40,000 feet, looking like really impressive white mountains in the sky. So that's where you were, up in the cloudy sky if you're on cloud 9. That was the number they gave it. They've actually... They've still got a numbering system in America because they're strange, but they've now got 10 levels. So they've got one above cloud 9.
1: Yeah.
0: But it hasn't changed our idiom. We still talk about cloud 9. A cloud 10, seeing you're asking, is a cirrus cloud, those really thin, wispy clouds you see sometimes.
1: Yeah, I wish that Spinal Tap were able to get involved with the system and make it a number 11 cloud. Remember Spinal Tap, the movie? They had volume knobs on their amplifiers that went to number 11. Do you remember that?
0: Yes. Turn it up to 11.
1: Yeah,
0: yes.
1: Turn it up to 11. So we've stirred the possum. We've played possum. I'm thick as a brick. You're not. Cloud 9, drats, came from the United States of America. Now, let's get back into reality, shall we? Or are we going to? Belinda writes, where does Beyond the Pale come from? Ah, can I assume that it's got something to do with a cow?
0: That's a wonderful assumption, which makes absolutely no sense at all.
1: Thanks.
0: We'll put that under the file T for Todd.
1: Thank you.
0: Is where that goes.
1: B for Ben.
0: Beyond the pale means outside or beyond the bounds, outside the limits of acceptable behaviour,
1: okay.
0: Unacceptable, you know, improper, what you do all the time,
1: Thank you.
0: Beyond the pale. Pardon me. That originally the word pale meant a fence or a barrier made from pointed stakes of wood driven into the ground. The word pale came from an Anglo-Norman French word, behind which is a Latin word, I think, with the same meaning, a pointed stake. Our word pole comes from the same source. So a pale and a pole were just different vowel sounds with the same word.
1: Right.
0: Oh, and that idea of a wooden fence is where we get our expression, a paling fence, from.
1: Oh, okay. See, what happens if you have a pale pole?
0: I don't know. Anyway, what happened in the Middle Ages was that there would be there was an expression, the pale, and it meant a sort of demarcation line, a limit around a medieval city outside which the laws of the city did not prevail. one of the most famous was the Irish Pale, an area of several counties centred on Dublin. That's from 1446. And it was not the only one. So these were boundaries of civilization. And if you've gone outside civilization, you are beyond the pale.
1: Yes, quick text message said, has it got anything to do with pale ale? I think they just want a beer. That's
0: if you want it to mean that, you can.
1: Okay.
0: We're easy going here.
1: Kel Richards is our wordsmith. Auswords.com.au is where you can send messages to him. Belinda has, Susie has, Harry has, and he, the master himself, will reply to all of them. He's a great bloke and keeps you in the... But we always pick a couple for fun, and we select a word of the week. Now, you've given me a couple of corkers, and I've been a bit remiss. I don't think I've... This week, I'm definitely going to follow your lead, Kel Richards. What word am I being playful with this week?
0: The word is hullabaloo. So you know what it means. It means a tumultuous noise or uproar, the sort of thing that happens on 6 PR from about 12 to 3 every day.
1: Thanks very much.
0: Hullabaloo. Okay. Goes back to 1726. Now, we were talking earlier about rhyming reduplication. It might just be one of those, hullabaloo, starting off with the old sort of, you know, shouted salutation of hello. But there's a better suggestion, which I came across from one linguist. It's a really nice one. He says it might have come from a cry that was used, a French wolf hunting cry. When they were hunting wolves in medieval France, they would cry out, balaloo. Balaloo. It's spelt, because they're French and they don't spell it normally, B-A-S-L-E-L-O-U-P. But balaloo means down with a wolf. So hullabaloo may have come from Frenchmen riding across the fields trying to kill wolves, shouting out balaloo.
1: Right, with a silent Z and no one knows what they're saying. So that's what you're telling me. Hullabaloo has a silent Z. And look, I think this show actually resembles quite a lot of... Hullabaloo.
0: Hullabaloo.
1: At times. Yeah.

0: You are fantastic, Kel Richards. Thank you so much for your service, sir. I'm standing and saluting at the same time. I will continue to stir the possum, and I'm not talking soup. We will live on cloud nine. Unfortunately, it comes from America, and let's hope that Spinal Tap get involved and we can turn on cloud 11. And we will live beyond the pale ale. I think that's what I'm trying to say. What a hullabaloo. Thank you, Kel. Yeah.
1: Thank you, mate. Talk to you next week.
0: He's great, that fellow. I love talking to him. Kel Richards, auswords.com.au is where you can get in touch with him. And again, folks, he's got a ripper newsletter. It comes out to you regularly. The newsletter is there. You can have a smile and go and have a word with the wonderful wordsmith himself, and he can join you. Speaking of wonderful people, every now and then you just bump into some people that just, you stop and you play possum because they've got that look that says if you move while I'm talking, you're in big trouble. Here's Mr. John Nichols from the newsroom.
2: Thank you, Todd. Good afternoon. The police minister says the force makes no apology for using drones to catch drivers trying to avoid booze buses. Rhys Whitby says police are deploying a lot of high-tech resources to target drink and drunk drivers, especially around party precincts. Police in the Kimberley have charged nine young people over a series of crimes in the town of Derby. It's alleged they stole several vehicles, including a Toyota Land Cruiser, four motorcycles and a quad bike, in the space of 3.5 hours early on Friday. Police in New South Wales have confirmed a suitcase found on the side of a road in the state's south did not contain human remains, but a life-size doll. A homicide investigation was briefly underway after two men located the luggage about 60 kilometres southeast of Goulburn. Taylor Walker says it's finally the right time to announce his retirement from AFL football. The 36-year-old will hang up the boots at the end of Adelaide's finals campaign. So far, he's played 316 games and kicked 706 goals. 15 degrees at the moment, showers today with possible small hail, down to 3 overnight, a slight chance of an early shower tomorrow and a maximum of 17. More news at 1.
0: Mr. John Nichols, I'm going to let you take your headphones off and leave the studio before I make this comment because, and I thank you, sir, for doing that ever so quickly. A life-size doll was found in a suitcase and it was reported. We all got the reports that there's been some sort of a tragedy. And the next thing, why am I smiling? Why am I thinking this is weird? Was it blown up? Was it a mannequin that had deteriorated? I don't know. Wow, there's a few questions I have. I never have questions of traffic. While Bruiser is living the life in his board shorts in a distant land, Ethan has come to join us with traffic.
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4: Thanks to Sean for giving us the heads up. There's a vehicle on fire, Leach Highway eastbound at Northlake Road in Myree. As a result of a crash, various lanes are affected. Motorists are out of vehicles. Drive with caution. Traffic is busy. And traffic signals blacked out. Belia Drive at and Hammond Road. Intersection in success. Slow down and give way to your right. And boom gates down. Great Eastern Highway at Morris and Drive in Woodvale. Seek an alternative route if you're in the area. I'm Ethan Quinlivan on 6PR.
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0: The one and only Shannon Lash is joining us in just a moment. If you want to say hello to her with regards to blemishes or anything else that requires your service, she's wonderful. So get in quickly, folks. 133-882 is our phone number. Text messages are flying at the moment. So my suggestion would be head for the phone, call 133-882. In an emergency, go to the text 0487-999-882, because I did ask the question before with regards to songs that can be used to describe certain jobs. Gary said, if I had a hammer for the carpenters. Kate said, watching the wheels for bus drivers. And this one came in from Liam. Liam said, the theme song for any level of government at the moment. Teddy Hill theme song. Thank you, Liam. Well, keep those coming. We're going to have a few smiles right the way through until 3 o'clock. But right now, a wonderful service. The Shannon Lush to join. The Queen of Clean is here. I love Shannon.
12: It's time for our very own domestic diva,
5: the Queen of Clean
12: and scientific stain remover, Shannon Lush.
0: Yeah, there's a bumper sticker. Hello, Shannon.
13: Hello, how you doing?
0: Very good indeed. Sorry, I'm still smiling because the government was described.
13: Oh, I thought that was bloody hilarious.
0: So did I. I've got about 12, 13, 14, 15 text messages to get through, but more importantly, I'm going to forget them. Now, I'm talking to you, the one and only you. And again, here's a question from me, because no one's called through, so I'm going to ask you myself. With regards to glasses that, drinking from, every now and then they get this milky sort of build up. And I'm not sure.
13: Are you putting them in the dishwasher?
0: No, well, sometimes, but not all the time. No, not all the time.
13: No, at all.
0: At all. Okay, tell me why.
13: Because what a dishwasher does is it flings extremely hot water around at very high speed. It picks up all the particles off of food and particles off the surface of the materials you put in there and flings them around really hard. It's virtually a sandblaster.
0: Wow.
13: So that's what you're doing to your glassware and your china. You know when your glassware and china comes out of the dishwasher and you can feel it squeak?
0: Yes.
13: That's because it's been abraded.
0: I thought that was good.
13: No, that's really bad.
0: Oh.
13: Because when it's been abraded, that creates a rougher surface for bacteria and muck to stick to.
0: I don't want muck. I don't want muck.
13: That's why I don't like dishwashers.
0: Okay.
13: You know what I think of dishwashers, don't you?
0: Yeah, I do.
13: Yes, I do. That's what you store potatoes in.
0: Okay. Well, I've got a dishwasher and it saves me time, Shannon.
13: Not really.
0: Well, is it easier to, I guess in a previous life, when I was a lot younger and a lot slower moving, I had time to stand and do the dishes by hand. Now with the world that I live in, boy, I need the dishwasher sometimes.
13: No.
0: Yes.
13: No, it doesn't take long to wash dishes.
0: Mm.
13: It's so fast.
0: Mm.
13: Besides, it's one of the things you can do with your family. You know, when you finish, I mean, if you're only washing for one, my God, it's much quicker to do it yourself.
0: Yeah, that's true. Yeah. Well, you do it after you've eaten. You just give it a quick rinse and no one will know anyway. You're fine. Shannon Lush is with us, 133-882. If you have any Q&A with regards to certain maybe accidents, maybe a spilt cup of coffee or a bit of glue that might have sort of, or maybe a scuff mark that you're thinking, how do I get rid of that? The wonderful Shannon, she has all of the answers and it's great to have her on board. 133-882 or text us, if you will, on 0487-999-882. A very quick text has just come through with regards to a scuff mark on a polished wooden floor.
13: It really helps if I know whether it's coloured or not, but as a rule, one of the easiest ways to get scuff marks off the floor, if it hasn't breached the surface and it's just sitting on the surface, just damp salt. You just put a small handful of salt into the toe of a pair of pantyhose, tie it off tight so it looks like a little ball, and then you just put a little bit of water on the floor and rub it backwards and forwards and it comes straight off.
0: And is that, so the salt is the abrasive element that takes it off,
13: yeah,
0: is that right?
13: But the thing with salt is that the salt crystals, when they become damp, the corners of them become soft.
0: Ah.
13: So it's a soft abrasive and it doesn't damage the polish.
0: Okay, got that one. What about wax? Because wax was also suggested in that particular text message. It wasn't a waxed floor, but would wax fill the little scratch?
13: Well, if it's a scratch, that's different to a scuff mark.
0: Yeah.
13: A scuff mark is usually when something is laying on top.
0: Got it.
13: If it's a scratch, honestly, it depends on whether it's coloured or not.
0: Okay.
13: If it's actually gone right through the surface, then the best way to do it is with a crayon. If you go to your local toy store, you'll find these boxes of crayons that are very popular.
0: Mm.
13: And they have one set that's called Skin Tones, and it's every shade of beige and brown.
0: Mm.
13: And you can find the right colour match. You just scribble in the stain into the crack with it. And then you run a hairdryer over it and it smooths it flush.
0: Brilliant. Brilliant. You are amazing. Shannon Lush is our expert and she is available for you. And Lee is in Kallaroo and has joined us on 6PR. Hello, Lee.
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13: 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So it's a win on every scale.
0: Good eye.
14: Okay.
13: It also cleans your washing machine.
0: Well, plus, then you don't get that
13: so
0: smell when you
13: open
0: the
13: one
0: door.
13: Go.
0: I love that. Okay, that's a win, absolute win. So, Lee, what was the question again, assuming you're now potentially going to use Shannon's magic formula?
14: Well, the second part of that, what if I just want to do a clean without washing, without washing and so on? Just the same products, is it? Or?
13: Yeah, exactly the same. It cleans your washing machine. And honestly, you'll find that your clothes are so much better. Once you use that formula, you'll never go back.
0: Okay. So does that help, Lee?
14: Yeah, good. Yeah, thanks very much for that.
0: That's all right, mate. Happy to help out. Lee is in Kallaroo joining us on the line. Constance has texted through a question. A lot of people do listen while they're at work and they may not get the chance to call through because the boss could be eyeballing them.
13: If you're going to text, it's really important that I have a few pieces of information.
0: All right.
13: I need to know what the surface is.
0: Got it.
13: What you've done to it so far and what you believe the stain is. And if you don't know, a really good description of it.
0: All right. Well, have a go at this because Constance has said, and I don't know if there's a lot of information here, Constance, but I'll read it out as follows. Could you ask the wonderful Shannon? Oh, nice touch there, Constance. She's thumbs up. it's an oil stain on a dress. How can I get it
13: really
0: out?
13: Simple.
0: Yeah, I'm not. Oh, really? Okay, go.
13: Yeah, really simple. You just put a couple of drops of normal dishwashing liquid on your fingertips, no water. And when I say normal, I mean not one of the Ego varieties. And then you rub the dishwashing liquid into it with your eyes shut. And you shut your eyes so you can feel when it changes texture. When you've rubbed it enough, it'll suddenly feel like jelly. As soon as it feels like jelly, you rinse it with cold water.
0: Got it.
13: And the reason that you shut your eyes is because it doesn't stay emulsified. So you've got to be aware when it happens, and shutting your eyes helps you do that. As soon as it feels like jelly, rinse it. Don't leave it.
0: Why? Why rinse it? If you leave it there for too long, what happens? It explodes.
13: Well, If it's emulsified, that means it's water soluble.
0: Okay, got it.
13: If you leave it, it's no longer water soluble.
0: Got it. Okay. I was hoping for an explosion or something. Thank you.
13: Oh no, I like those too.
0: No. Darren wants to know how do people get in touch with you when you're not on 6PR? Webpage?
13: No, I don't do those.
0: So how do people get in touch, Shannon?
13: They listen to the radio.
0: Oh, very good. Like, well teased, well teased. I tell you what, a couple of other text messages coming through. I'll read you out this one here, and then you can have a think about it as you come back. Hi, Shannon. I phoned last week with a lipstick problem. Oh, that was my text. Oh, no, sorry. That's someone else's text. Sorry. I phoned last week with a lipstick problem, and I think my lipstick must have been a colour stay, as yeah. White spirits didn't budget at all. What can I do, please?
13: Okay.
0: And a solution for the spot that I have tried with the white spirits also, if that's an option. Quick answer, then we'll take a break.
13: If it is a colour stay lipstick, what you need to do is use a mixture of white spirits and tea tree oil. It's approximately equal parts, about 2 drops of each. Just rub it into the spot and then wash normally.
0: Good-o. Thank you. More texts coming through. Your phones are up and running, and so are ours. If you want to use them, you're more than welcome. 133-882. We'll take a break with Shannon after this. We'll be back.
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13: Right. 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If it's a front loader, the recipe's the same, except instead of 1/4 the recommended quantity of soap powder or liquid, it's 1/8.
0: Got it. Got it. Okay. I hope that helps everybody. And if not, you can ask again when we next speak to Shannon Lush. Lynn is in Ferndale. Hello, Lynn.
24: Hi. I've got yellow staining on the bowl of the toilet, just about 4 centimetres below the rim. So not, you know, right in the base, but just around. Mm. So this is where it hits at the back. No, inside the toilet itself.
0: Right. So yeah, is it the front of the bowl?
24: Hits.
0: Is it the front of the bowl or the back of the bowl? Hello.
13: Or is front. It all the way around?
24: Yeah, it's pretty much it's
0: all the way around. Okay.
24: It's the toilet that the males use, Shannon.
0: Oh, okay.
24: Okay. You can be blunt, it's fine.
0: Well done, Lynn.
13: The best thing to clean it with is bicarb soda and white vinegar.
0: There you go.
13: You sprinkle it with bicarb soda, sprinkle it with white vinegar, and use a relatively new toilet brush. The reason I say that is a lot of people use old toilet brushes and they keep them for far too long, and they actually do damage. So you should always replace your toilet brush every couple of years at the absolute outside. And you just, when you're doing the toilet, sprinkle it with bicarb soda, sprinkle it with white vinegar. And I do mean a sprinkle, not a snowstorm. And as soon as the bicarb soda and the vinegar hit each other, they'll fizz. And you scrub it with the toilet brush while it's fizzing. And it'll get rid of it.
0: Does that help, Lynn?
24: A little spray thing, then I can just...
13: Well, with your white vinegar, if you get a 1-litre bottle of cheap white vinegar from the grocery store,
24: mm-hmm.
13: The screw top on it, normal screw top sprayers fit from any other bottle.
0: Oh, there you go.
13: They have a standard size thread, so you just take a spray top off anything else you've got a sprayer with and put it straight onto the 1-litre bottle of vinegar and you've got your instant spray vinegar.
0: Does that help, Lynn? I hope it does.
24: Yeah, I'm going to go home and try it. Thanks
0: good.
24: Very much. Bye.
0: Good. Thank
13: You're
0: you.
13: Very welcome.
0: Lynn joining us from Ferndale and basically blaming the blokes. But let's face it. You know, the guys have a certain target to aim for. And
13: yes,
0: that could,
13: and you know how you fix that?
0: Well, you put a fly in there, don't you, or something?
13: No. You get a ping pong ball and you put a face on the ping pong ball. You stick it in the bottom of the toilet.
0: Great fun.
13: Men automatically aim at something that they want to try and sink.
0: Yeah, but hang on.
13: The ping pong ball won't sink and every time the toilet flushes, it cleans the ping pong ball.
0: Yes, but then I'll end up playing bombs away, if you know what I mean.
13: Yeah, but the ping pong ball will always stay in the water.
0: Want to make
13: a
0: bet?
13: So you're always aiming at the right spot.
0: Oh, well, I've got a new game to play. I can't wait.
13: Yeah, see?
0: Shannon, I just want to
13: it's
0: say...
13: It's better than laser tag, I can tell you.
0: Well, laser tag leaves a red marker, doesn't it? Or a green one. Oh, Shannon Lush, you're the absolute best. Thank you for being our queen of clean and being a bit cheeky at the same time. We'll talk to you again soon. Thank you on 6PR.
13: You betcha. Thanks for having me. See you later.
0: She's wonderful. Bloody marvellous, isn't she? Shannon Lush joining us there. I can't wait. I'm going to go straight. Oh, hang on a minute. I think my son might have some leftovers from a game of beer pong that he once played. We will take a break on 6PR. Come straight back.
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4: Your tour guide with you through until 3 o'clock this afternoon. 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After 2 o'clock, we're going to talk to the best fish and chip shop in Western Australia. 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The best fish and chip shop in Australia is right here in this great state of excitement. So we're going to talk to the super battered or the super grilled chef that he is. Trenton, we'll talk to him a bit later on in the program. Also in the next hour of the program, I'm looking forward to continuing the madness. Well, Pick the Lick will come into play, of course, but Mark Reddings and Bruce Welsh. Now, folks, this is the dedication of Bruce Welsh. He's, to my understanding, he's in Thailand. He's on holidays. He will still be joining us because he's had so much time to watch quality television. And Mark Reddings, where will he be? Probably at home on the Lilo. I don't know. Or the beanbag, because he's a trendy cat. We'll talk to him a bit later on as well. The boys in the box and the boys and the box we'll have some fun with later on today. 16.9 degrees. It's gone up about 3 degrees in the last hour. Wonder if it's got something to do with this particular stupid show. In the meantime, The Long Lunch gives you what we'd like to call Pick the Lick. Now, folks, breathe deeply because this is your magic moment. So many other great suggestions coming through for songs that can be used to describe jobs. We'll get to that a bit later on, but for now, focus. One job. Focus in on the song and the artist that I'm about to give you a snippet of. You ready? Here's Pick the Lick. Ooh. We've got a television camera around here somewhere, or can we watch a screen or something? Can we play a video? Sorry, I'll give that to you one more time. Oh, hello. Hey, how you doing? I just want to go and get a television set and put it in front of me, if you don't mind. Pick the Lick. Do you know the song? Here's a moment for 6PR. 133882, or you can come and join us on the text 0487 999 882. And for those of you that are just going to hear this song, God bless you.
1: Got something to say? Call 6PR 133882. 6PR News.
5: 17 degrees at 1 o'clock. Good afternoon, I'm John Nicholls. Gambling, tax and immigration will dominate federal parliament over the next fortnight. The Prime Minister has addressed his colleagues in Canberra at the end of the five-week parliamentary break. The latest opinion poll suggests support for Labor is dwindling as One Nation makes inroads and the coalition struggles. Anthony Albanese says he's not focused on the polls.
6: The legislation that we will be having in this second half of the year will set us up to go into 2027 even stronger as we go forward. Not talking Australia down, but building Australia up.
5: A motorcyclist has died after crashing into a tree in the Wheatbelt. Police say he was riding on Cook Road in Bakers Hill, about 70 kilometres east of Perth, when he crashed late yesterday morning. The man in his 60s died at the scene. Premier Roger Cook says he's proud of comments by Labor's Secret Harbour candidate Georgia Tree, who criticised sexual harassment in the workplace. During a 2021 interview on the In the House and In the Senate podcast, Ms. Tree claimed there was a don't ask, don't tell culture among Labor. She stands by the comments, saying she was fully supported by her boss at the time, Minister Madeleine King. Roger Cook says it shows Ms. Tree stands up for her beliefs.
0: She was making a comment about the people who don't have a voice, the people who are voiceless. She was providing a voice to those people. So I'm proud of the comments that she made.
5: The police minister says the force has responded quickly to an increase in youth crime in regional northwest towns. Extra officers had to be sent to Kununurra in response to a number of pursuits, vehicle thefts and an attempted burglary. There's also been an increase in incidents in Carnarvon. Rhys Whitby says while he understands it's disheartening to see offences being committed, overall crime rates are falling.
7: These are deep, complex issues that have existed through generations. The police are very good at responding. The government's investing millions of dollars in a community response where we hone in on the small cohort of kids that have real issues. This is a responsibility across government and across community.
5: And several crimes in WA's north have led to 9 young people being charged with a combined 70 offences. Police say between 1 o'clock and 4:30 on Friday morning, the teenagers stole 7 vehicles from homes on 3 streets in Derby. They included 4 motorcycles, a Toyota Land Cruiser and a quad bike, all of which have been recovered. The teenagers are all facing charges of trespass and stealing motor vehicles. The arson squad is investigating a fire in Perth's north. The fire broke out about 10 last night at a home in U Court, Mirrabooka. It took firefighters about an hour to put it out. The fire didn't spread. It's believed the property was uninhabited. And police believe a fire in a bathroom at a city fast food outlet was deliberately lit. That one broke out about 8 o'clock last night in Beaufort Street. It was quickly extinguished. No one was hurt. Anyone with information about either fire is asked to contact Crime Stoppers. In finance, the All Ords is down 29 at 9,416. The dollar is worth 70.6 US cents and 12,600 rupiah.
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5: Taylor Walker has announced he'll retire from AFL football at the end of Adelaide's finals campaign. The 36-year-old says it wasn't an easy decision to announce his retirement.
8: Probably the hardest one of my life. I've had 3 loves in my life. It's my family, my friends and footy. That's all I've known. So it was incredibly hard to come to that decision, but I sit here a little bit relieved, but happy, excited, mixed emotions that, yeah, it'll be my last year.
5: That's the latest news and sport.
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10: Good news, those traffic signals have been restored in Belia Drive and Hammond Road intersection in success. Still dealing with a vehicle fire, Leach Highway eastbound at Northlake Road in Myoree. DFS are on site. 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Motorists out of vehicles, so drive with caution. And don't forget, with wet weather around, switch your headlights on, ensure a safe braking distance, be paid and courteous and allow for extra travel time. I'm Ethan Quinlivan on 6PR.
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5: Showers today with possible small hail, down to 3 overnight. A slight chance of an early shower tomorrow with a maximum of 17. The outlook, no rain for the rest of the week, with temperatures around 20 on Wednesday, Thursday and Friday, warming up to around 24 over the weekend. Right now it's 17 degrees. 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
1: On Perth 6PR, this is The Long Lunch with Todd Johnston. Must be a song we can
15: talk about. Oh, yeah. Maybe we can get together. The one and only John Nicholls will be back around about 1:30, back at 2 o'clock, continuing the input that we give you with regards to news here at 6PR. This hour of the program is a bit of madness and fun. Mark Reddings will be joining us and Bruce Welsh. The boys and the box. What are the boys watching in the box? What have they been watching? And if you've got any suggestions of some really quality bad TV, and I mean some of the best of the bad, we can dob them in. We can say to the fellas, guys, you know, so-and-so wants you to go and watch this. And then give us, you know, 25 words or less. Mark Reddings, Bruce Welsh joining us in just a little while. As well as that a bit later on today, Australia's best fish and chip shop has just announced in Sydney. I'm so proud of our Western Australian. You've got to travel a little bit to get to this mob, but gee whiz, they're a good bunch of people. Sam said just a moment ago, and I want to mention this. Sam, I'm an honest man. He said, I'm not sure if you can share this info. Well, I am, Sam. I've always used Shannon's washing detergent recipe. It's great as long as you don't have skin issues, as the bicarb soap is very abrasive. So people with sensitive skin need to be very careful and use sensitive skin products instead. Now, that's Sam's opinion, which I thought I would read out. For example, the wonderful Shannon, she gives us everything, and I'm so grateful for that. But again, everything comes with caveats, and if you do have sensitive skin, be aware and be careful at the same time. Now, I've been able to bring a television set into the studio. So while you are listening to this particular song in full, which we'll play in just a moment, I'm endeavouring to sort of wire things up and see if I can watch the full video. Okay? James is smiling.
16: Yep.
15: For some other reason. Hey, do you know this song? Yeah. All right. I've got a couple of callers. I've got Jody. I've got Graham. I'm very excited about that. Let me just follow this one down. Paul said, I'm not confident with this one, Toddy. But I think it is, hey, Paul, thumbs up, mate. Nicely played. Tyrone, no question mark there. Tyrone, you knew it. Lisa said, this is one of my favourites. Lisa, when we do play this, could you please dance around like you're in the video? Wherever you are, Lisa, and don't pop a hammy. Chris said, yeah, Chris, thank you. Got it right. Thank you for it. Well played. Pete in Sterling with a little bit of music motif. Damien said, Damo, thank you. Got it right. Nicely done. Yes. Elaine, a smile on your face, Elaine. Ooh, this is interesting. Mick said that Mick has a different answer. Okay. Now, I'm not going to mention Mick's answer, but I'm because I've got a funny feeling that one of my callers might actually have the same answer here. So let me just keep going. Stephen Duncraig, thank you. Nicely played. Tyrone said, I was a bit slow because I was dry. Tyrone, doesn't matter, mate. You're still pretty cool as far as we're concerned. Ivan, bravo. Thank you, Ivan. Robin, beautifully done. Robin's in Greenwood. Miss Jane is in Ferndale. Let me see Michael. Oh, Michael's got a smile on his face. So is Jim. Jim's in there as well. Awesome, Annie. All of you guys are getting it right. All of you guys and gals. Ron in Rockingham. Thank you, Ron. This one. Oh, wow. Natalie said, it's a fantastic song. Winner, winner, winner, she says. So you're going to hear it in a minute on 6PR. Wonder if I get a phone call from the boss. I don't care. Susie, thank you. Well done. Mel, thank you. Well done. Beautifully done. Can you please ask the listeners if there is a lawyer who can help to get an injunction to stop the city of Fremantle moving 29 trees, says James. I just have James and we'll see what comes up, my friend. I wish you the best. And we'll also pass that on to the hardworking team in drive with Mark today because long weekend for JB. He's not well or just taking the day off. And Dee said, This one could be Minnie Riperton, Loving You. Can we have one more listen to it? Because I wonder, is this Minnie Riperton? Jody is in Balga. Hello, Jody.
17: Hi, Toddy.
15: Well,
17: it could be one of two, I reckon.
15: All right. What is it then? Which one? Which one are you going for?
17: Girls on Film.
15: Really? What was the other one then, Jody?
17: Freeze Frame.
15: Well, you know your music. Jody in Balga, who did Freeze Frame?
17: Jay Goldsband.
15: Oh, my goodness gracious me. Jody, who did Girls on Film?
17: Duran.
15: Okay, well, one of those could be right. I'll come back to you in just a moment, Jody. Don't go away. Graham is on line two. G'day, Graham.
18: G'day, Todd.
15: How are you, my friend?
18: I'm great.
15: Good. On a Monday, you're great. Well done.
18: Yeah, well, you know, it's closer to...
15: Friday?
18: All the action in electrical storms and hail and...
15: Yeah.
18: It's good to be alive.
15: It is good, mate. It is good. You know what? There are times when we realise that we are very fortunate, and some other people are doing it a lot tougher than us. So Graham, get ready for a noisy fanfare and a noisy scream. We'll go back to Jody. She might be introducing the song, but what have you got, Graham?
18: I'm 18 years old in 1991, and a few things happened in that year.
15: What?
18: There was a few girls on film in that particular year of my life, and I play that song just about every day.
15: Right, so Graham, so, what's the band?
18: Yes. What's your band? Duran Duran with the famous line.
15: That's right. Graham's 19, and he's gone through puberty. Congratulations. Girls on Film by Duran Duran is correct. Who would you like to thank, Graham?
18: Oh, I'd like to thank Duran Duran for making that so interesting
15: good.
18: A video.
15: Well played, well played. Thank you, Graham. Congratulations to you, mate. Let's go back to Jody in Balga. She wasn't quite sure. Is it Freeze Frame? Is it Duran Duran Girls on Film? Jody, I think you've picked the right one. I really do. Do you feel happy about this moment?
17: I do, actually. Very happy. Mm.
15: Do you have a bumper sticker, by the way?
17: I don't. I'd love to put it on the work car.
15: What's the work car, Jode?
17: Australian Clinical Labs, I'm the Blood Lady.
15: Yes. Oh, definitely. Let's get the sticker on the Blood Lady's car. Jody, stay online. We'll get your details. We'll send one out to you. I won diddly squat on the long lunch on 6PR. And I need you to say to me, here's Girls on Film by Duran Duran. Go, Jody. And she broke up just at the wrong time.

good is that? Girls on Film. I've just looked, we've watched the video here at the studio, and I feel as if Ethan, who's a young man and also Hurricane, have just learned some amazing lessons in how to dance in a tasteful way. So congratulations to the young fellas. Girls on Film by Duran Duran, and so many people just remember that for so many different reasons. Now stick with us, because in just a little while I'm going to remind you about the Great Kimberley Escape, because we're giving you the chance to fly all the way up to Kununurra to have a fantastic time. So we want you to be a part of it, and we want you to celebrate in the nicest possible way. The other thing too is, thank you so much for so many songs that are coming through on the text line and also the phone. I've asked songs that can be used to describe jobs, and somebody on the text line has suggested that The First Cut Is the Deepest is really good for surgeons.

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8: 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On Perth 6PR, this is the Long Lunch with Todd Johnston.
9: Wind swept cobwebs today. Normally on a Monday we blow away the cobwebs from the weekend, but today they're wind swept cobwebs or hail, light hail. Few little cells still working their way through the metropolitan area. I think the worst is behind us, but in saying that, I'll glance across at the radar now and realise there's another band coming through. Although 16.8 degrees, that's roughly where we were suggesting the maximum temperature would be today. And I don't think there's any wild. Look, you can let us know. If you're out in the roads or you're in a certain humble suburb and you hear the pitter-patter of tiny hail or large lumpy bits on the roof, let us know on 133-882 and we can broadcast to the world, but more importantly, broadcast to your suburb. 133-882 or 0487-999-882. Yes, news and information coming your way, as well as a smile. LP today, and I haven't even named the studio because I've had so much fun with this LP, this long play. Songs that can be used to describe certain jobs. Now, this one came in a bit earlier on from Ray in White Gum Valley. Good afternoon, Raymondo. What about the song The Joker by Steve Miller? It's a band, great band, to describe the job of a politician.
10: Mm. I'm a joker. Yeah. I'm a smoker. What? I'm a midnight toker.
9: Oh!
10: Hello.
9: What? See, keep up the good work, says Ray. Thank you very much, mate. This is why I'm having so much fun with this today, because I think song titles are relevant on so many different levels. When you think it through, there's another one here is, My Old Man's a Dustman. This one came in from Stephanie. It's a 50s and 60s classic from Lonnie.
11: Oh,

0: Anyway, it looks like a proper nana. Isn't this amazing radio when you think about it? We can pull up a Duran Duran Girls on film and then, you know, he looks like a proper nana with Lonnie Donegan. Thank you very much. Other suggestions are coming through constantly and we love it. We love the input that you are delivering to us with regards to songs. And I'll do this right the way throughout the show. I will. I'll put songs together, but you need to do it as well. Join us on 0487 999 882 and put songs, song titles, I guess, is probably the best way of putting it, to describe certain jobs, okay? Also, can I just suggest to you that if you would like to be a winner, maybe there's another piece of music we could play for you.
1: The Kimberley is calling.
0: Hello! That's the Kimberley calling. Thanks to Air North and 6PR, you could win the great Kimberley Escape. Now, how good is this? It's in bold font. That's how big it is. The great Kimberley Escape. When you, please don't call now. I know some of you will, but I need you to just pause. This is the promo for the competition. When you hear this cue to call later, don't call now. Here's just a test. Right. That is the plane taking off. When you hear that later,

well, we say we're terribly sorry. And then we ask another listener. So when you hear that takeoff happen a bit later on in the program, don't hang up straight away if we get to a caller, because you could come in next. That's how it works. All of this is thanks to Air North, Kingfisher Tours and Kimberley Grand Resort, where you could win return flights to Kununurra, 4 nights accommodation and an unforgettable four-wheel drive safari. I'll tell you, it's awesome. It really is. If you want to go up there, by the way, Air North are doing $259 one-way airfares to breathtaking gorges and adventures up in that part of the world. So log on there if you don't mind. The Great Escape is thanks to Air North and also Perth's 6PR. But if you want to get up there, that's a really good way. Thank you for not calling up too when we play that. We'll play that one a little bit later on. Let's have a look at some of these other text messages here. Tyrone said, next time, get the – I did mention that Ethan and Kano were quite entranced. That's probably the word. You know when people watch television and their mouths are open and you can actually get bits of popcorn or lollies and throw it in? They were actually watching Girls on Film by Duran Duran just a moment ago. Tyrone has suggested Boys, Boys, Boys by Sabrina. I don't think we'll be doing that because I really do need to take the guys and keep them focused on the job at hand. Okay, if that's all right with you. Keeping them focused on the job at hand. Let me see, what other songs do we have coming in through the system here? This one came in from Mark. Oh, good one. Driving Wheels for All the Couriers. Thank you very much. For all the couriers out there, thank you for your service. Keep up the good work. We do appreciate you and listening to this radio station while you're on the road. Deb said, for all the dentists, for all the chiropractors, for all the physios. Deb, how can you do this? How can you put all of these people together? The dentist, the chiropractor, the physio. You're putting all of these together and you're giving them one song to describe all of them. How do you do this, Deb? It's quite amazing. What is it? Is there a, no, dentist, that's teeth. Chiropractor, that's your back and bones and other lumpy bits in your body. A physio, similar scenario. I see what you've done, Deb. You've gone with the John Cougar Mellencamp classic, Hurt So Good. So realistically, when you get pushed and shoved, it hurts so good, Deb.

0: for all the physios. Everyone else out there as well. A lot of other suggestions coming through. I've got to swipe all the way back to get to some of these other ones, and I'll just mention them quickly if I may. Raining Blood by Slayer for all the surgeons out there. Wow. It's been a long time since Slayer was played on 6PR Will in Bullsbrook. Thank you, mate. I love that immensely. Let me see. Chantel suggested, what about Keep the Faith? To describe the priests and the nuns and the service that they give to our community. Keep the faith. Thank you. That's beautiful, Chantel. Love your work. What about this one here? Rob said, Todd, I was thinking, who did that song? I want to kiss you all. Who did that song? Do you remember? I can't remember the name of the band. We'll Google it in a minute. Actually, I'm not going to Google it. I refuse. You let me know. Who does that song? I want to kiss you all over. I want to kiss you all over again. 0487 999 882, because Rob sort of said that's relevant for the hardworking ladies of an evening. So there we go. And it's a family show, and it will be through until about 2:30. And then it'll go rated G. Lots of other text messages coming through on this particular radio show. It's called The Long Lunch for a reason. Sometimes it lasts 10 minutes, and sometimes the long lunch can last till 6 o'clock. 133-882 is our phone number here at 6PR. Or you can text your suggestions on 0487 999 882. I look forward to your contact. Marco is with us. Clark is with us. We'll get to you guys in just a moment. But right now, the man has arrived, Mr. John Nichols, with a news update. John.
1: Thank you, Todd. Good afternoon. Gambling reform, tax changes and immigration issues are expected to dominate federal parliamentary debate over the next fortnight. The Prime Minister has addressed his colleagues in Canberra at the end of the 5-week parliamentary break. A motorcyclist in his 60s has died after crashing into a tree in the Wheatbelt. Police say he was travelling on Cook Road in Bakers Hill, about 70 kilometres east of Perth, when he crashed just after 10:30 yesterday morning. The arson squad is looking into a couple of fires. There was one in a house in Perth's north. That one broke out.

0: About 10 o'clock last night in U Court, Mirrabooka, and police believe a fire in the bathroom of a fast food outlet in the city was deliberately lit. That one broke out about 8 o'clock in Beaufort Street. Any information should go to Crime Stoppers. The RSPCA was planning to have one of its community days in Lockridge this afternoon. That's had to be postponed just now because of the bad weather. And in football, Adelaide's all-time leading goal kicker Taylor Walker has announced he'll retire at the end of the Crows finals campaign. More news at 2.
1: Thank you, John, and thank you, Jim, for giving us Exile. They were the band that did I Want to Kiss You All Over. Thank you very much for that. Marco and Clark, stick with us. We're coming to you straight away. But first up, Natalia Cooper joins us with a little bit of a weather update, folks.
2: Everywhere you go, always take the weather with you. Everywhere you go.
1: Everywhere you go. So, thunderbolts and lightning, very, very frightening things, and a little bit of hail, Natalia. Have we seen the worst of it?
3: Well, look, there was some pretty intense stuff around this morning, as you said, with the hail and the lightning and the storms, but there is a lot more rain to come.
1: Okay.
3: So we're expecting more rain this afternoon.
1: But not storms?
3: Yeah. Well, the storms were more likely this morning, I wouldn't rule it out.
1: No, because I have fur children that are under the bed and won't come out.
3: Oh, the poor things.
1: Yeah.
3: Oh, no. Yeah, it's very wintry today. But look, it's not going to last. It is returning to fine weather for the rest of the week. The mornings will be really chilly, though, down to 3 degrees tomorrow morning. So that will feel very cold, I am sure.
1: Well done. So the rest of the week looks fine, though, hey?
3: Yeah, and
1: good.
3: Warming up by the weekend to some really, quite warm temperatures.
1: I'm ready for it. And thank you very much for staying warm and staying dry and giving us more information on the weather. Appreciate it, Natalia.
3: Always a pleasure.
1: Natalia Cooper joining us. She's on Nine News tonight. And Marco is in Dianella. G'day, Marco.
4: We've got to have working class man,
1: yes.
4: Jimmy Barnes, mate. We've got to have it.
1: But for what? Who's it for? For what job? Is it for every job?
4: For miners, I would say. For miners.
1: Got it. Okay, working class man. Thank you, Marco.

0: I can't believe I've got to cut this one short. Clark is joining us from Palmyra. G'day, Clark.
1: Hi, mate. I've got Working Man by Rush. It talks about the heavy, gritty life of factory and industrial trade workers.
0: Love your work. You know what? Any Rush, any time, Working Man works for me. Thank you, Clark. Oh, yes! Excellent stuff. I guess that's what I am. Thank you, mate. I appreciate Marco and Clark joining us. And also nice to have you involved as well. Lots of other text messages coming through. Dee said, Electric Avenue for the electricians, for the Sparkies. Yeah, that works for me. And also Mick said, Todd, how about jailbreak for all the prison guards? let's talk traffic with Ethan right now, shall we?
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3: Good news, that vehicle fire has been extinguished, which was on Leach Highway eastbound at North Lake Road in Myrie. Still is a problem. It is taking up some traffic lanes, so if you are in the area, be cautious. Traffic is busy on approach. Seek an alternative route if you can. And boom gates have been repaired that were down Great Eastern Highway at Morrison Road in Woodford. I'm Ethan Quinlivan on Perth's traffic leader, 6PR.
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0: is The Long Lunch with Todd Johnston.
1: I don't know what I've done. I mean, seriously, what have I done? Because I've got a segment here in front of me called Boys and the Box, right? Boys and the Box. And it features a bit of a legend, Mark Reddings. You've heard of him? Nice fella. And then you've got another legend himself, Bruce Welsh, right? So I'm standing in the studio. It's Jimmy and myself. And normally I get Bruce here and then Mark's on the phone. Well, today both of them have decided to head off into the wild, wild yonder to basically get out of the studio, which I'm not hurt by it. Mark Reddings, you are still in the state, yeah?
2: I most certainly am, Todd, and been a cold day, a wet day on Saturday. Felt like winter has returned in huge fashion over the past 72 hours. Far cry from where our great buddy, Brucey Welsh, is. He's probably got the speedos on as we speak.
1: Well, now thank you for mentioning that, because all of a sudden I have a visual that I cannot get out of my mind, Mark Reddings. Bruce Welsh, please tell me that you're seated and you have a towel around you.
3: No, I haven't got the mankinis on yet. They're coming out a bit later, but they're the green and gold colours, you know, representing Australia. But I am actually in the Hard Rock Cafe Hotel Rockstar Limousine at the moment, being transferred from the airport to the hotel. So looking forward to it. It's 30 degrees up here, fellas, and it has been sprinkling. So it's a bit overcast, but I'd rather be in rain and 30 degrees than down there, let me tell you.
1: Right. Thanks, Bruce. It's nice talking to you. Hang up on him now, is it? Mark Reddings, he's rubbing salt into the wound, mate.
2: Yeah, no, and I don't think he mentioned he's in Penang, so that's which is important to let our listeners know that he is there. But you know what, his commitment to duty, just like I did when I was in Bali, taking time out of his not so busy schedule to have a chat to you, I think is above and beyond the call of duty.
1: Quite true. So Mark Reddings, while he's up there in his budgie smugglers, listening to every word that we say and thinking, ha ha, shame on you, let us be sweet. Let us acknowledge the fact that it is absolutely gnarly winter weather. Good weather for watching really crappy TV or really good TV. What's been on your radar, Marco?
2: Well, I have completed on Netflix, and I know you might get a bit of a consistent theme with me with some of these shows I'm watching, but as I spoke to Brucey a week or two ago, it's these documentaries that sort of draw me in, and this one's called The Idaho Murders, College Nightmare, going back to November 2022, so it's obviously a true story. It's a very sad story, but in essence, it's four young college students who had their lives taken away from them in a tragic night, but it's a doco which goes through the case itself. There's body cam footage of the police and of the night itself, and not so much focused on the perpetrator, who was later arrested, and obviously the documentary will tell the tale of that, but more about the families, what they have been through, because bear in mind, these young people, I think it was three young ladies and one young man, you know, at the prime of their lives in their early 20s, and just going to college in the United States. So yeah, it's a really fascinating three-part series, but it's done exceptionally well. Obviously, it's very sad listening to the parents speak, but yeah, it was one that I think if you like your docos, and a lot of us do enjoy watching the docos of this nature, albeit it's a bit grim, I think it's worth having a listen and a look to.
1: Yeah, see, Mark, you've underlined something very important, and we've discussed this at great length in a bygone era, where we get to a certain age and we want entertainment, and if we can't find entertainment, we lock in on the documentaries. And I think this is because we get something out of it, but I am worried about you, Marco, because a lot of the stuff you watch is mildly gruesome.
2: Yeah, well, seriously? The next one I've got in line is the Pan Am bombings, which I think is more a drama series. But of course, that's based on a true story as well. So yeah. I don't know. Maybe I'll start watching a dating reality show like Maps, which may well be back in the next 6 months.
1: Well, may well be too. Bruiser, actually, I must tell you, the Pan Am one is brilliant, mate. I've watched it and it's sensational. I've got something else for you guys to play with as well. Now, Bruce, you've arrived in Penang, and let's face it, you're in your budgie smugglers, so you've got your Penang out. So you're relaxing and you're taking it easy. So on so many levels, do you have time to put down your pina colada and watch a bit of TV?
3: Well, mate, I have been watching a bit of TV, and I thought, Ski Diver goes very risky with his shows, or very, very sad and morbid. Because I've watched the second episode of The Hunting Wives, which he put me onto. And, it's a little bit very close to being you know, at least two out of the three X's, but we won't go there. Mate, what I wanted to...
4: Do you know what? It's just occurred to me, Mark, that you're giving some of the crappiest TV shows to Bruce to watch for homework, and then when he watches it, you sit back and laugh.
2: No, well, yeah, I guess my theme in life, watching TV, is either sex or serial killers, but I just have to roll with that.
4: Sorry, Bruce, continue on, mate, and Mark, you and I will stop laughing because Bruce has watched this show.
3: His ultimate would be a sexy serial killer, you know, like Black Widow or something.
4: Okay. Anyway, back to you, Bruce.
3: I'm going to get serious because there's some actors that are really good storytellers, but then there's some storytellers that become very good actors. Now, I don't know what this guy is, but he is one of the best. I'm talking about Tom Hanks, and he's got a 20-part series on air at the moment that takes us back to the single biggest event ever in the history of the world.
4: Oh, yeah.
5: For six dark years, the world was on fire. A conflict that toppled empires and reshaped the modern world. No part of the globe was untouched. No life unchanged. The Second World War is the largest event in human history.
4: Wow. So, well, run, Forrest, run!
3: Well, we've come out of COVID, of course, and we've lived that for about a year and a half. Imagine the world being on fire, which is quite right, for 6 years. And I don't want to get too morbid, but in that, 65 million people were killed. 65 million, that's back in the 40s. I don't know what that sort of transpires to today. And of those 65 million, most of them were civilians, which actually meant it was safer to be on the front line than it was walking down your own street.
4: Wow.
3: And you're talking about the power of documentaries. This is bringing out some new vision. It's bringing out some colorized vision. It's very, very graphic, as you would imagine. And I've only watched the first episode yet, but I'm going to watch all of them. And I tell you, and you would too, Todd, we'll shed a tear before the end. There's no doubt about that.
4: Wow. Okay. I'm intrigued by this. I'm going back to you, Marco, because what was the one? You mentioned the Idaho murders. Is that right?
2: Yeah, it's called the Idaho Murders, College Nightmare. So it goes back to 2022. So, yeah, I reckon if you're on Netflix irregularly or sort of on and off, you will have seen this advertised in terms of what's coming up. And I think it's a top 10 show, to be honest with you.
4: Right. So I understand we might have a little bit of a grab here for you to enjoy. Have a listen.
6: I can only imagine what was going through their minds. I would have never believed what occurred in that house that night.
7: They told me to go down to the police station.
8: They knew something bad had happened.
9: All kinds of questions go through your mind. How? Who? Why? What happened?
10: We were all together and then Daddy left with Kaylee to go to the club.
11: This individual followed them.
12: She got picked up in a silver sedan.
13: I got a size 13 and a half shoe coming and going. There's some dried blood on the sink.
14: I heard a scream that she saw someone.
15: Why these kids in this house?
4: All I want to say is,
2: yeah, it's pretty heavy. It's pretty heavy, wow. To be honest with you. Yeah. And going back to Brucey, and that, look, Tom Hanks, reminded me, he's actually, I think he's very much a student of war, and obviously he's appeared in many great, great films of that genre. So, yeah, I think it'd certainly be one to watch. The last time I saw Tom Hanks was actually at an AFL match, I think on the Gold Coast, where he was in the stands, he was practicing his goal umpiring technique. So a long time since I've seen him on the big screen, but he was there, but he was just fascinated by the blokes with the hats on and waving the flags. But yeah, he's a great, isn't he? And I think if Brucey says it's worth watching on that front, I think Tom Hanks is a person we should follow if there's a show to be consumed.
4: Well, without doubt, Mark Reddings is with us. Bruce Welsh is with us, but he's on holiday, but still talking to us. It's a joyous moment for us. It's not a hullabaloo for me to share this moment with you guys. I've got to take a break. Mark and Bruce, stick with us. Lots of ideas coming through via text message. I'll give you those in just a moment, and I've got a couple of suggestions for you as well. If you have any more, 133-882. Actually, don't call us. Text us. 0487-999-882. Back soon.
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0: 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This is The Long Lunch with Todd Johnston.
1: MJ said on the text lines, did anyone say TV? The good season number 3 of Lioness has started. The crappy is The Block, says MJ. That's his suggestions coming through. Clinton Wangara said, I've been watching the show too, with regards to the Idaho, I do believe. And also Mr. Tom Hanks watched that World War II one and it was great, says Mark. So look, Mark, you're getting suggestions of thumbs up for the Idaho scenario. I think it's fantastic. And again, the joy for me is when we learn something, these documentaries, although you're basically learning, you know, some pretty gruesome stuff. I learned about the life of Mr. Robin Williams. That was interesting. Have you watched any of his documentaries, or I should say about him?
2: No, but I please tell me more. Where do I find it? How recent is it? Yeah, and is it a two-parter or just one straight hour and a half?
1: Mate, there's quite a lot on, I must say. At the moment, there's one that I watched, I think it was on HBO, which was Robin Williams Come Into My Mind. And it's basically a historic event of how his career became the man and the wonder that he is with his fast wit. It goes through his drug issues. It comes out of his drug issues, his marriages, etc. That in itself was a fantastic documentary. That was on HBO. There's also a couple of others on Netflix as well. Quick, have you seen that one, Bruiser?
3: Actually, I think I have, because that shows you a lot of footage of his early days in the stand-up comedy.
1: Hilarious.
3: Sort of in Los Angeles. Yeah, very good. I have seen that one, mate.
1: Yeah, and there's another one too, fellas, which is on Heath Ledger, which I've not seen as yet. That is also on HBO, to my understanding. But, Mark, these documentaries really give us, I don't know, we get entertainment, but we also get a little bit of knowledge or a bit of insight as to the people that we've been sort of wandering aimlessly through life with.
2: Hey, absolutely. And look, I've just started only just put the toe in the water with it's a sporting documentary. I'm not going to give it a thumbs up or thumbs down just yet, but I'm always fascinated by what happens overseas. And there's a show on Netflix called Any Given Saturday, which essentially is about college football. And we know how big it is over there and the crowds and the passion and how much attention it gets over there. So I've just started, I think it's a 5 or 6 part series on that. So I'll try and get that done in the next week, and then give you a bit of a recap on that. But it's college football. It's not for everyone. I understand sporting docos are a bit niche, unless you're like me and you love your sport. But that's one that I'm going to continue watching over the next few days.
1: Thank you, Mark. And if you listen carefully, folks, you can hear Bruce Welsh sipping on a pina colada, which is wonderful news. Thank you, Bruce. Also, let me see, suggestion here coming in from Clint in Wangara. There's a show called You, as in you, not the letter U, but the word you, as in you and me. It's a serial killer show. So, Mark, I'm assuming that one's for you to watch?
2: Well, it could be. It might be. I'm happy to have a look, but you know what? I'm open to any suggestions. But don't put me down as like a Jeffrey Dahmer sort of convert. I'm actually quite a flaccid individual.
1: You are too. And Bruiser, I appreciate the Robin Williams. I appreciate the Heath Ledger. I've got to get to that one as well. Your radar is always up and running. But again, are you taking any time to be a holiday, Bruce Welsh?
3: Yeah, I will. I'll take time. But, you know, I've got to stand up to my responsibilities.
1: Yeah.
3: And, you know, just because I'm out of the studio doesn't mean that I'm not switched on. But it's interesting you say, you know, you get something out of these documentaries. I'm here to, it's living proof for both myself and Mark that we get a lot more out of the documentaries than we do than The Block and Maths.
1: <That's>, no, you get more entertainment out of the block and Maths as well. Fellas, as far as I'm concerned, I love the fact, Bruiser, that even though you're on holidays, you still took time out to, you know, put a towel on and talk to us on the radio. And thank God there's no pictures involved, because otherwise we'd be sort of in jail.
3: I thought Jimmy would have done a bit of Hard Rock Cafe as coming back from the ads, but he's let me down this time.
1: No.
3: We switched on.
1: No, well, we were going to play My Old Man's a Dustman, but we Bruce Welsh, continue your holiday. Stay safe, stay well, and enjoy your TV, mate.
3: Indeed.
1: Thanks, brother. And Mr. Mark Reddings, it's always wonderful to have you on board. You're a great man, and Ethan sends his love.
2: It's reciprocated. I just want to get Bruce, before he left us, to give us the roads in Penang to tell us how they're tracking. But maybe we'll give him a breather from that. He can go back to his holiday, which he's been waiting for a long time.
1: Well, the benefit is, Mark, that he's slow to get off the phone. Bruce, could you advise, please?
3: Well, we're in the sort of school hour rush now. They let their kids out early here on a weekday from school. So we are in peak hour traffic for schoolies at the moment. But I've just gone past the Penang cultural centre that Millsy and Rusty would be interested in called the Turf Club. And I might, I see it's on this weekend, so I might have to give him a ring for some pets.
1: Good on you, fellas. Have a great week. Thanks for your time, Marco. Thanks for your time, Bruiser, and enjoy your holiday. Great to have these larrikins as a part of the full-time team here at 6PR, and what a great brotherhood it is. It's just absolutely awesome. And when you think about it, that's where he's staying. Bruce is at the Hard Rock Cafe. I love it. It's just absolutely brilliant. Thank you, Marco. Thank you, Bruce. We'll take a break on 6PR. Back soon.
4: 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Come to the Hard Rock Cafe.
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1: Zooming up to news time, thank you TJ and Sean. Beautiful text message coming through. I do appreciate all of the input that you give to us. And also Kev said, video killed the radio star for all the radio announcers. Well, see, today, my LP for today, I haven't named the studio because I'm having too much fun with this, songs that can be used to describe jobs. Now, this is as a result video. Actually, fade that one down. It might catch on. So in hindsight, as we head up towards the news, songs that can be used to describe jobs. It all came about because a friend of mine experienced the wonders of anesthetics. And the music that came into play was Comfortably Numb. So that works for me. Oh, boy, we've had some good songs, and I've got some more to come. I've also got, we'll talk to Marco, who'll be joining us after 3 o'clock because JB's taking the day off, and the best chips in Australia, fish and chips, are with me after this. Back soon.
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19: 17 degrees at 2 o'clock. Good afternoon, I'm John Nicholls. The federal opposition is poised to support changes to the NDIS in a bid to control the cost of the scheme. Federal politicians are back in Canberra following a five-week winter break. The NDIS changes are designed to save $30 billion over the next 4 years by tightening eligibility criteria. Prime Minister Anthony Albanese has told the Labor Party room the coalition is on board and the measure will get through the Senate.
20: I met earlier today with the leader of the opposition as well to work through NDIS, and I expect those changes will pass in this sitting fortnight, which will be important to make sure that it's sustainable going forward.
19: The City of Stirling will tomorrow consider a notice of motion to ban data centres. Councillor Suzanne Migdal's motion cites intensive energy and water use, environmental footprints and potential health impacts. It could make the city the first local government in Australia to take a hard stance against the centres. South Australia has just announced a royal commission into artificial intelligence. Premier Peter Malinauskas recently went to the United States for talks with AI companies and industry leaders. He says artificial intelligence is upon us and creeping into everyday life, in many cases unregulated.
21: We can choose to set the agenda. We can choose to set the guardrails and the policy frameworks to ensure that we use AI in a way that puts people first rather than people finding their world changing around them without their interests being heard.
19: A new report warns that Australia is at risk of being cut off if underwater internet cables are targeted. Australia currently depends on about 16 subsea cables, primarily sitting off Perth and Sydney, for most of its international communications and data. The ANU's National Security College report recommends that Australia needs a comprehensive strategy to identify threats and mitigate cyber risks. Report author Samuel Bashfield says these critical cables could be a high priority target in a future conflict.
22: These cables, when they're transiting the seafloor, they're about the size of a garden hose. They're not armoured when they're in deep water. So these are really critical yet static infrastructures that are sitting on the seabed and that hostile nations certainly are mapping and working out how they can disrupt these types of networks.
19: 14 WA firefighters are joining the front lines in the United States to battle hundreds of wildfires ravaging North America in what's been a devastating summer. University of California researchers say increasing global temperatures are causing a higher number and higher intensity of bushfires each year. WA Environment Minister Matthew Swinburne says government action, like the state's net zero carbon emissions commitment, is essential to curbing the climate crisis.
23: Those political parties that are talking about it in terms of it being a hoax, you're going to do great damage to our community if you're ever in a position of power to put into effect what you claim is your response to those things. And One Nation in particular is talking about how it's going to cut significant funding from areas like environment departments. And that should be a massive concern to all West Australians.
19: The All Ordinaries is down 19 at 9,426, and the dollar is worth 70.7 US cents and 12,600 rupiah.
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19: Adelaide veteran Taylor Walker says he's decided to hang up the boots with a little more juice left in the tank. The 36-year-old has confirmed this season will be his last, despite strong form that's seen him kick 10 goals in 3 games.
24: I always looked as a young kid thinking that I don't want to be that player that goes that extra year and probably outstays their welcome or is falling over and not performing. So that's probably what made it a bit difficult to make the decision, but I know it's the right one to walk away whilst I've got a little bit more juice in the tank.
19: That's the latest news and sport.
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2: Taking a look at the majors, Mitchell Freeway's flowing well, so too is the Kwinana Freeway. The Graham Farmer Freeway, there are no delays. The Northbridge Tunnel is moving well in both directions. Tonkin Highway flowing, so too is Rye Highway. In the CBD, there is no major delays. Bit of congestion in Leach Highway at North Lake Road intersection in Myree, but other than that, it's all looking pretty good. Don't forget, wet weather, so slow down and switch those headlights on. I'm Ethan Quinlivan, broadcasting from a nameless studio on 6PR.
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19: Showers today with a chance of a thunderstorm and small hail, down to 3 overnight. Slight chance of an early shower tomorrow with a maximum of 17. The outlook, no rain for the rest of the week, around 20 degrees on Wednesday, Thursday and Friday. Right now it's 16 degrees. 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
18: Until 3, you're listening to The Long Lunch with Todd Johnston on Perth's 6PR.
1: It's a good day. You know why? It's Monday. And also I got a salute from Mr. John Nichols. Actually, that wasn't for me. That was for Mark. You, excuse me, John. You didn't give me the thumbs up. Excuse me, a thumbs up, sir. Just a thumb. I got a salute. I feel better now. Thank you. I made him come back.
5: Are we on air, Jimmy?
1: Just yeah, we're on air. Okay. I made him come back into the studio, into the newsroom, just to give me a bit of a thumbs up salute. You got the salute, Marco.
5: We get on super, John.
1: Do you?
5: And I.
1: Yep, well, I must get him some more lollies and suck up to him a bit more.
5: No, it's like Donald Trump. You don't suck up to people. You just treat them as respected individuals, professionals, and that's how they'll treat you.
1: Right. What did you mention? How come you mentioned Donald Trump? Is that what you have to do?
5: Those that suck up to Donald get nowhere. The only ones that get anywhere with him look him in the eye and say, that's bullshit.
1: Wow.
5: I don't get much, but that's the better way to do
1: it. Is that the secret to success?
5: That would be look my plan in the eye if I and had say, a plan hey, cop this. Job as ambassador.
1: Right.
5: You know, but I didn't.
1: Okay. No, but, mate, you're living the dream.
5: I know.
1: Yeah, because you can comfortably step in, kick off at 3 o'clock, go through to 6, relax, and then tomorrow you're back into the normality of life. I know. Golf. Oh, you're playing golf? Seriously.
5: I've been out of action for a couple of weeks with a injury.
1: Wow.
5: Just a minor injury.
1: All right.
5: But I'm back tomorrow. Very excited.
1: Mm. Very, good news.
5: Very excited.
1: So after 3 o'clock, you golfing fanatic, you look at the smile on your face. come on, focus.
5: You sure you want to do this? I thought you might just play another Duran Duran song. When you played that
1: you
5: earlier,
1: like that?
5: The joint went nuts.
1: I know.
5: And I think joints went nuts right across the state.
1: Girls
5: when that took off, everyone was singing out loud and going, how good's life?
1: Yeah. And do you remember the video?
5: Oh, yeah.
1: And there, you know what amazes me is the hurricane and Ethan. I told them, I said, have you seen the video? They went, no. I said, go and have a look at it.
5: Far too young for that.
1: Well, seriously, I could have thrown popcorn into their mouths.
5: Right, I'm moving on. This is your show, but I'm moving on.
1: Oh, sorry, my apologies.
5: What have I got on today, you ask? Well, that's a very good question.
1: Yes.
5: Shoplifting.
1: Okay, what can I have?
5: Well, it's pretty much whatever you want.
1: Really?
5: That's the problem.
1: Really?
5: The laws of today mean that it's very difficult for a retailer to actually ping a shoplifter.
1: That's true.
5: But it's not easier, but it's almost as easy for the said shoplifter to come back and maybe take the retailer to court.
1: What?
5: And yeah, it's a messy situation. It's a messy one. And it's topical. The reason I delve deeply into this because I wasn't playing golf and I was out injured. Last week when, you remember in Melbourne, that poor Good Samaritan was actually
1: yes.
5: was bashed to within an inch of his life and then lost his life.
6: I know.
5: While trying to help out a fellow retailer in a nearby Melbourne suburb after some kids took off with some stuff, right? That just brought it to mind, to the top of my mind anyway. I did a bit of research and that's why we're going to talk about it. It's just weird where we're at.
1: Where's the fault? Is it the goody two shoe laws and rules and regulations for the shopkeepers or for the people in question? Gosh, there's so many questions in this.
5: Can you just work on a nicer way for me to say that? I don't want to say goody two shoes, but I'm thinking that's sort of where it's heading. Is that woke?
1: Well, I hear the term nanny state on some occasions, and I'm not exactly sure where the line is drawn with this instance. So I'll be listening closely. That's an interesting conversation. What else do you have, young man?
5: It will be. Here's an interesting one. Yep. I heard, and we've been talking about it on 6PR, and you probably have been as well. I just was rocking out to Duran Duran, and I probably missed where you went with it. Undersea cables are the talk of the nation at the moment, which is great. But again, my simple mind went, undersea cables, how cool, how do you do that? What's that mean? Are they dug under? Do they just lay down next to the fishes? What happens? We've got an expert on to tell us how these undersea cables work and perhaps spend just a moment or two considering the fact that more than 95% of the information that swirls around the internet, the Google machine and all of that comes through the undersea cables. What about all these satellites we hear about? They're doing bugger all.
1: Do you know I know a little bit about this. It's quite a current story at the moment, and I think this is another great story after 3 o'clock. There are 8 undersea cables coming into WA. To my understanding, there's 13 into Australia, but we're closest to the Asian group. And so, but these undersea cables are just, they're quite thin. Mm. They're like a Nilex
5: hose.
1: I know, like a Nilex hose.
5: I know.
1: And to my understanding, amazing, they just sit under the water.
5: Some do. Some go a little bit under.
1: Well, the interesting thing for me is that if these are broken, what happens then?
5: Yes. And what if you're an undesirable and you wanted to break one?
1: Well, I'm not, so that's a good thing.
5: How easy would that be? Yeah. Well, you're too busy shoplifting.
1: Thanks very much for that. Mm. See, all that after 3, hang on.
5: I know what you're going to be doing.
1: Stories.
5: I know what you're going to be doing.
1: I'll be listening to you.
5: Yes, as you should be. Yeah. And there's other things as well.
1: Like what?
5: There's the census. There's a part of the WA population that's being missed here. Mm. Totally missed.
1: Who?
5: Not telling. You have to keep listening.
1: Oh, good tease.
5: And did you know that the traffic bridge to Fremantle will be back up and running much earlier than first thought?
1: Under budget?
5: How does this happen? When does this happen?
1: Wow.
5: Is this shoplifters again?
1: Give me a crystal ball.
5: We might have to just go to the government, give them a free kick and say, how did you do this?
1: Are there undersea cables under the bridge? Good on you, Marco. Mark will be delivering a great show after 3 o'clock, sitting in for JB, and he's ready and raring to go, actually on so many different levels. You can be in touch with him and also us right the way through until 3. 133-882 is our phone number here at 6PR, and you can text through. Oh, so many different. Gee whiz, I've got some good suggestions coming through. I want this to run after, if you don't mind, after we're going to talk to Mr. Fish and Chips himself. He's just won the Australian, the best ever fish and chip shop in Australia. And he's here in WA. So we'll talk to him. We'll get him on the line right now. But at the same time, I want you to tell me songs that can be used to describe certain jobs. For example, if you're a mechanic, Start Me Up by the Rolling Stones. Okay, a lot of great suggestions coming through, and I look forward to your company. This one coming in from Glenn. A song called Check My Brain by Alice in Chains, and that's for all the neurosurgeons that are out there. Okay, this one coming through from Susie. My suggestion will be George Michael, Freedom for All of the Retirees. Lovely. Oh, speaking of lovely, let's get a good dose of fish and chips, shall we? Let's do WA Made right here on 6PR.
7: This is WA Made.
1: What a great honour it is. WA Made, of course, but here for this WA Made segment, we're going worldwide. Okay, I'm exaggerating. Let's go Australia-wide because down in Albany, what a great little spot it is. I bet it's cold and wet at the moment. Australia's best takeaway fish and chip shop. Now, I reckon seriously, it should be the world's best, but Ocean and Paddock is what it's called, and Trenton is the boss. G'day, Trenton.
6: Good morning, Todd. Thank you so much for calling.
1: Well, you can say morning or afternoon. I'm easy. It doesn't really matter as long as we get quality fish and chips, my friend. Now, congratulations on being Australia's best.
6: Thank you very much. I truly do appreciate it.
1: Well, how did this happen, Trenton? Because is it the fact that, you know, down in Albany, the fish are just that much better? Or is it some sort of 11 herbs and spices that you put in there?
6: No, I would love to take credit. But really, I think awards like this are a reflection on sort of the wider hospitality community that we do have in Albany. We've got a lot of really smart, passionate hospitality operators that are really striving for excellence.
1: Good.
6: I think that's a really big factor. It's not me. We have a thriving food scene down here.
1: Yeah.
6: And I think the big thing I always like to talk about is terroir. And when we talk about wine, people were familiar with the concept of terroir, the soil, the rainfall, the climate, and all these things that go into making a great grape and a great wine.
1: Yeah.
6: And there's something we like to talk about, which is terroir, and it's a very similar thing. So we sit in Albany, we have that really nutrient-rich current, that Lewin current.
1: Yes.
6: That comes down Western Australia, and that brings with it the sardines, it brings with it the tuna that's chasing the sardines, it brings the whales that are chasing the sardines, and then we've got that Indian Ocean, and then we've got that really highly oxygenated water that's coming up from Antarctica, and then we've got the King River and the Kalgan River that bring those really nutrient-rich tannic waters from hundreds of kilometres away.
1: Wow.
6: And all these things are converging in Albany, and it really does produce. I've travelled all around the world, I've worked in a lot of places, and it is truly unique, the seafood produce we do have in Albany.
1: Also, because Albany is so cold, you spend a lot of time indoors. So that means you can perfect the art of cooking anything. And you know what? You mentioned the competition. You mentioned the foodies that are in and around Albany. I've been down there, and I haven't been down there for yonks, and I would look forward to going down and having a visit soon. When you go down there, every restaurant does their best. Competition breeds success. And I think that's what you're saying with regards to the success of Ocean and Paddocks. Is it a team thing, Trenton? Do you have the opportunity to flag wave other people that are a part of your team right now?
6: Oh, absolutely. Mm. We are really fortunate. And that's, you know, beyond probably anything else apart from the seafood, is the team. And we've got quite a young team. There's not many of us oldies that work at Ocean and Paddock, but we do have a really good team of. So when we recruit, I always recruit with the idea that I can teach someone how to make a coffee. I can teach someone how to cook fish and chips, but you can't teach someone how to be a nice person. So we really hire on character, and we've assembled. Of all the time I've been in hospitality and everywhere I've worked, I think this would be the best team I've ever worked with.
1: Wow.
6: They are an amazing group of young individuals that have really taken on the philosophy of what we want to achieve at Ocean Paddock and, you know, even made it their own.
1: Yeah, that's great. I mean, you're going to get a great Christmas present. You know that now, don't you? You're going to get more than just a bottle of wine because you've praised up a few people. And I love the fact that I think you're a part of the revolution, the kindness revolution, because we need to be more kind to other people. You are creating the simple thing of fish and chips, and yet you're doing it with style, elegance and poise that's been honoured in Sydney. And all of a sudden you're Australian champion. Where do you go from here, Trenton? You've set the benchmark so high. You've got the best team. You've got the great sort of local environment and marine environment in and around Albany. What next? Do you take on the world, young man?
6: No, for the very reason that I did move to Albany, because I'm a country kid,
1: yep.
6: You know, before I went off travelling for about 15, 20 years.
1: From where?
6: Geraldton.
1: Okay.
6: Originally around Coral Bay. My father was a shearer. My mother was a teacher and shearer's cook. So I grew up around Coral Bay, spent some time in Kew, then Geraldton. So my roots and what the values that I hold are very much sort of country.
1: Good man.
6: And with having two children, I was working over in Aspen, Colorado.
1: Yeah.
6: And it was really not a sustainable future for having children.
1: Yeah, it slows you down a bit, doesn't it? And it makes you realise that where you grew up is probably somewhere where they want to grow up as well, to get the similar stories of life.
6: Oh, absolutely.
1: Yeah.
6: And the thing I did enjoy about having children, I think it does make you a better chef, imagine Gordon Ramsay. Right?
1: Yeah, not swearing. I can't imagine that.
6: He was a pussycat compared to what I was like in the kitchen.
1: Wow.
6: Because that's the environment I grew up in.
1: Yeah, but hang on. Your dad was a shearer, so that sort of runs for form. Don't they swear like troopers?
6: They do. But I also think that is a big thing, how we traditionally ran kitchens and motivated our staff.
1: Yeah.
6: Those times have changed.
1: Different now. Oh, I love it.
6: And it has to be, and it's great. You know,
1: yeah.
6: It does have to be different. It does have to evolve. And people's expectations of what they need and want to get out of a workplace are totally different. So I found that's probably the biggest thing in terms of team and success.
1: Yeah, well done.
6: Is really how you manage your team and looking at yourself.
1: Yeah.
6: You know, after work, going home, oh, I could have done this better. I could have handled that situation better.
1: See, Trenton, it shows me there's so much more than ingredients that go into a quality product. I remember as a kid growing up with fish and chips, and I used to get things like, dim sims. And also pineapple fritters. Do you still do those?
6: You've got to have them. We've got
1: about
6: six different boards, and we've got one that's the old classics.
1: Right.
6: Things like pineapple fritters.
1: Dim sim.
6: With or without cinnamon sugar.
1: Yeah.
6: You know, your dim sim, steamed or battered or fried. So I think as much as we've got some great dishes on there, you know, we've got some black truffle manjimup croquettes. We've got wellness bowls. We've got...
1: Pardon?
6: There's a huge menu. But always making sure we have a nod to those nostalgic Aussie fish and chip shop staples.
1: Good man.
6: So people might come in and get a wellness bowl with some grilled chicken, but still be able to come in and get a pineapple fritter with cinnamon sugar.
1: Yeah, cinnamon sugar or cinnamon sugar on the pineapple fritter for sure. But what about chicken salt? I mean, that's got to be on the chips, doesn't it?
6: Huge amounts.
1: Yes, huge amounts. That's it. See, I believe that we as health addicts, we need to eat what we think is the right amount. Does that sound correct?
6: Hey, honestly, I was having a conversation with some of the new kids because we've had to onboard about 10, 12 kids over the last couple of weeks. And I was watching them salting with the chicken salt. And I said, look, slow down. When you want chicken salt on your chips, how much do you put on? That amount? I'm like, no, we love it. I said, great. Put yourself in the eyes of the customer and just cook for yourself. Don't worry about cooking for the customer. Think about what you would like.
1: I love it. Can I ask as well, before I bid you farewell, I'm getting really hungry all of a sudden, and I don't know why. The minimum chips. Now, when I was a kid, you get fish and chips, and I think we used to love the grilled fish. I think that, is it 50-50 split between the battered and the grilled at the moment?
6: No, probably 60% battered.
1: Okay, got it. Got it. So there's ingredients in there. Love it.
6: Lemon pepper crumbed or crumbed.
1: Lemon pepper.
6: And then the rest grilled.
1: Thank you.
6: And also, unfortunately, with cost of living pressures and the price of fish going up.
1: Oh, yeah.
6: The reality is a battered piece of fish is a lot more substantial. You get a lot more bang for your buck.
1: Good call. So go battered, not grilled?
6: Go battered, not grilled.
1: Yeah, I've said that to many people in my life too. I've told many of my friends to go battered, not grilled. The minimum chip amount when I was a kid, I think it was about a dollar. What's the minimum chips now?
6: We do a 500 gram chip for $6.
1: Got it.
6: And a 250 gram chip for $3.50. But quite often people, you know, especially some of the pensioners that will come in, they'll say, I just need like 10 or 12 chips. So we'll just throw in some chips.
1: Yeah,
6: for them.
1: Good on you. Trenton, that just shows you how old I am and how old you're not, because my dollar chips was coming back from when black and white TV was alive and well. But I just want to say you're putting a lot of colour into the Albany food world. And I guess congratulations to Ocean and Paddock and all of you and the team down there, because we're massively proud of you. I heard about this. I had to find you and talk to you. I'm glad that Hurricane did. And as we say, congratulations, you Aussie champion. Next time I'm down your way, I'm going to knock on your front door and I'll get $3.50 worth of chips and a hell of a lot more. Is that all right, Trenton?
6: That's absolutely right. Hey, I really do appreciate you calling. And just again, yeah, it really is a reflection on the amazing community and food scene we have in Albany.
1: Yeah.
6: We've got a lot of restaurants winning a lot of awards. I think there was some bakeries that won us some really big awards just last week.
1: Well done, man. You should not into politics.
6: I'm not alone.
1: Yeah, but you're covering all bases. You're looking after everyone else at the same time. Trenton, to you and the team, Ocean and Paddock, bravo, and may your net always be full.
6: Thank you very much, Todd. I really appreciate you.
1: Good on you, mate. Talking to Trenton down there in Albany. We'll take a break on 6PR.
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6: 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That's by Johnny Paycheck. Thank you very much. That's for those people that are on the edge, okay? Don't do it, of course. Don't do it because we all need to pay bills. Songs that can be used to describe your jobs. Now, of course, we have been extremely playful today, being on a Monday. I think we are. I think we do normally get a little bit... How would I describe Monday? Loose leaf, I think, would be the best option. Normally we blow away the cobwebs on a Monday, but today's been a bit loose leaf. But on that note, I think it's been fun. We've got about half an hour left. I look forward to your input with regards to text messages, 0487 999 882. Songs that can be used to describe jobs. For example, anaesthetist, comfortably numb. For example, start me up. For the mechanics. Do you know what I mean? There are so many different other ones that are here as well. And I'm just thinking that Jimmy has brought up the nips are getting bigger. Now, which job is this one for? Is this for a text message? Oh, Mouse is on board. Hello, Mouse.
7: Yes, g'day, Todd. How are you?
6: Very good indeed. What have you got for us, young man?
7: Well, I thought what would be the perfect song for my line of entertainment with all the bars and people I deal with, whether it be Friday night Retro Ink at the Empire or Saturday night Peace Love at the Pano.
6: Well done. You got your plugs in. I'm very proud of you, Mouse. Well done.
7: The nips are getting bigger. Mental as any, all the bartenders. Perfect.
6: Right. All the bartenders. Thank you, Mouse. Thank you. That's fantastic. Nips are getting bigger for all the bartenders. Yes, and for the dancers. Love your work. Oh, good on you, Mouse. Mouse is fantastic. Great to have you with us. 15.4 degrees in the city of Perth. Of course, now we will find out if the number is rounded up or down, because the one and only Mr. Newsman himself, Mr. John Nichols, comes in where we get the news and then we get a recap of the temperature at the moment. Will it be up or down, folks? Here we go. Here's John.
8: Thank you, Todd.
6: Thank you.
8: Good afternoon. Federal politicians are back in Canberra after their five-week winter break. The opposition is now poised to support changes to the NDIS in a bid to control the cost of the scheme. Anthony Albanese says the coalition is on board and the measure will get through the Senate. The City of Stirling will tomorrow night consider an Australia-first notice of motion to ban data centres. A councillor has put forward a motion citing intensive energy and water use, environmental footprints and potential health impact. Meanwhile, South Australia has just announced a Royal Commission into Artificial Intelligence. A new report warns Australia is at risk of being cut off if underwater internet cables are targeted. Australia currently depends on about 16 subsea cables, mostly off Perth and Sydney, for most international communications and data transfer. In football, Nazaia Wanganeen-Millera has had scans on a potentially season-ending hamstring injury. The St Kilda star has limped into a medical imaging centre after hurting himself in last night's loss to Carlton.

0: Carlton. What did you say the temperature was?
1: I said it was 15.4, and I'm not sure if you're going to round up or round down. I would assume, John, you would round down, but I'll leave it to you, sir.
0: Well, I was actually going to round way up because I was going to say it was 17, but...
1: Well, hang on a minute. Where's your thermometer?
0: Out in the office.
1: Oh, well, that's the temperature up there, you see. Would you like to say 17? I'll leave it up to you.
0: I think I will. Got to trust the bomb. Okay, 17 degrees-ish at the moment. Don't know what all the hullabaloo is about, Todd.
1: Oh, he's been listening.
0: Showers today, possible small hail, down to 3 overnight, slight chance of an early shower tomorrow, maximum of 17-ish. More news at 3.
1: Thank you, Mr. John Nichols. Oh, you're the best. John joins us every 30 minutes, either with a full news bulletin or roughly a temperature guess. Oh, Owen Clare, let's talk about ups and downs, shall we?
2: The Stock Market Report with Owen Clare.
1: Just gone 2:30, folks. Watch those flashing 40 signs. Owen Clare joins us, Senior Investment Advisor at Shaw and Partners. Excuse me, sir. I just understand that recently you had a sponsorship with regards to the round of football. How did that all go?
3: Hello, Todd. Well, I'm pleased to say it went very, very well. It was called the Impact Round.
1: That's it.
3: We were the sponsor of the Eagles for the Eagles Collingwood game. It was a great day. Fortunately, the weather held out beautifully and we raised a heap of money for Telethon. I think getting close to $200,000.
1: Wow.
3: I think Shaw and Partners are contributing around $80,000. So it was a good day all round and a great charity in Telethon.
1: Good on you, mate. And now that you've mentioned that magic moment of giving all that money to Telethon, what about ups and downs of dollars and cents, if you don't mind?
3: It was a case of bad news is good news in the US on Friday night. Their latest employment numbers showed rather than the forecast 80,000 new jobs being created in July, there were actually 20,000 fewer jobs to go around. That means that official interest rates in the US are now less likely to be increased at the Fed's next meeting in September. So the US share market was stronger. And talking of interest rates, the local Reserve Bank will announce tomorrow what they are going to do with Australian interest rates. In a recent survey of 37 economic analysts, every single one expects our rates to remain steady tomorrow at 4.35%. Meanwhile, in company news today, Westpac Bank delivered some quarterly numbers. Profits are up 3% on the previous couple of quarters, but importantly, they said that since the tax changes announced in the May budget, their new home loan applications are down by 20%. Shares in Westpac tumbled nearly 6% today. They dropped $2.23. down to $35.70, and all the other major banks fell as well. The next largest fall was National Australia Bank. They were down by 2.5% to $41.22. Doing much better today was the car group. They own the motor vehicle website carsales.com.au. In fact, they own car listing sites around the world, and they're all doing very well. Revenues in Latin America up 19%. Revenues in Asia were up 15%. Even revenues in Australia increased 7%. So profits were stronger there, and the car group share price gained 10% up to $29.70. And while the four major banks all fell today, the Bank of Queensland saw their share price improve. Following the sale of the equipment finance business that they used to own, they are now going to spend $295 million on a special dividend to shareholders and a share buyback. BOQ shares closed up 23 cents at $6.83. And in takeover news, Tabcorp have announced they're buying a wagering website called BetMakers at 24 cents a share. BetMakers shares jumped 33% up to 22 cents and Tabcorp shares rose 3%. They closed at 91.5 cents. But it was the weakness in those major banks that really held our share market back today. The four majors took 55 points off the index and the All Ords finished the day down 21 at 9,424. Todd?
1: Thank you, Mr. Owen Clare. A magnificent update for us here at 6PR. Thank you, sir. 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Also, to each and every one of you that have called through, and there's quite a lot of you today, you're all in the running for two tickets to Music of the Night, a tribute to Andrew Lloyd Webber and the West End Musicals. You remember the Phantom of the Opera? Jesus Christ Superstar. He'll probably wear a cap then when he sings all those ones. Evita, Les Mis, Sound of Music and many more, starring Joey. Oh, Joey Fumano, he's fantastic, along with some great opera superstars. 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
4: Thank you, Tol. We're still dealing with some wet weather conditions, so don't forget, switch your headlights on and ensure a safe braking distance. Also, there's a breakdown Mitchell Freeway southbound exit to Reed Highway in Hammersley. The right lane is closed by incident response. Towing services are on site. Traffic is flowing. Proceed with caution. Other than that, all the majors are looking pretty good. I'm Ethan Quinlivan, broadcasting still from the unnamed studio on 6pm.
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1: Are you ready? Oh, yeah. Come on now. Are you ready? Because this is it, folks. We're not going to do the University of 6PR. We're going to get to you, Peter, in just a moment, because I know that Peter has a suggestion with regards to songs that should be used to describe jobs, but... just a moment ago, we took off into the space. Come on, let's go.
2: The Kimberley is calling.
1: Hello, everybody. It's the Kimberley calling. We just played the cue to call. Now, realistically, if you're online at the moment, stay there because there's a lot of seats that have been taken off on that Air North flight to Kununurra, and some lucky person has to make sure they get it right. I hope that it's you. Keith is joining us from Balladura. G'day, Keith.
14: Is that me?
1: Yes, it is. Are you Keith?
14: Yes, but I'm not from Balladura. Oh, no, yes, I understand what it is, yes.
1: Okay.
14: All good.
1: Sorry, Keith. Keith from Perth, Western Australia, or Planet
14: Earth.
1: Yes. How's that, Keith?
14: That's right. Excellent.
1: All right. Now, Keith, this is how it works, mate. You've got to choose a seat on our Air North flight. I'm looking at it at the moment. And I know that some are taken already. So good luck to you, my friend. If you pick one, you're in the running. If not, I've got to go to caller number two or caller number three. So here we go. Keith,
14: pick one. Let's try 36.
1: Hang on a minute. Hang on a minute. Oh, gee whiz. Can I just say, Keith, where are you from?
14: Well, I'm from Parkwood.
1: Parkwood, okay. Keith from Balladura, Parkwood, or Planet Earth, 36 is available!
14: Oh, awesome.
1: He had to pick one, folks, and he's done it. Susan was online, ready for you to make a mistake. Sue, I do apologise, but thank you for the call. Keith, congratulations. You're on the standby list. How do you feel?
14: Oh, I feel very excited because I had lots crossed off, but I knew I missed lots.
1: Yeah, well, I can tell you now, we're putting a sticker on number 36. Ethan has just come into the studio. So thank you, mate. So stay on the line, Keith. We'll get all your details and we wish you the absolute best, mate. I'd love you to win and get that holiday away, wouldn't you?
14: I would, and thanks so much, Todd.
1: That's all right, mate. Appreciate that. And stay on planet Earth, whatever you do. There's Keith from planet Earth. He has chosen the correct seat as far as he's concerned, number 36. That's done and dusted. Congratulations. He's on the list. The great Kimberley Estate, thanks to Escape, I should say. Getting a few things wrong on this Monday. Have you noticed that? Brain's working faster than the mouth. Thanks to Air North, Kingfisher Tours and Kimberley Grand Resort in the chance to win the return flights to Kununurra, 4 nights accommodation and unforgettable four-wheel drive safari. The Great Kimberley Estate, thanks to Air North. Now, don't forget, if you want to zip up there, you can. $259 one-way airfare to breathtaking gorges and absolute spectacular adventures. All thanks to Air North, also 6PR here in Perth. And again, if you listen very closely to Mark's program, who is sitting in for JB after 3 o'clock this afternoon, that'll be your next chance to win. But please take note. Seat number 36 is well and truly taken. That's something that needs to be acknowledged. Some of the text messages are great. But let's go to the phones. Peter is on line one. Thank you for your patience, Peter. How are you?
15: Not bad, thanks, Todd. Not bad, mate. Hey, listen.
1: Yep.
15: How could you go past David Alexander's song, Working Man? It's about coal mining in Wales, mate.
1: And that's
15: one of the greatest songs.
1: That's for every working man and woman on the planet Earth?
15: Yep, mate, yep.
1: Love
15: I'll tell
1: work.
15: You what.
1: What?
15: Probably one of the greatest songs. To do with a role in society or a job, whatever you want.
1: Good man, Pete. You tell a good story. Let's have a bit of a listen. Thank you, sir. Appreciate your input on 6PR.

0: the sun.
1: He sounds a bit like Tom Jones, don't you reckon?
0: Off for any length of time.
1: Well done, David Alexander.
0: I can hold it in my mind.
1: That's Peter. Suggesting Working Man by David Alexander. Songs that can be used to describe certain jobs, I should say. We'll take a break on 6PR. When we come back, I want to do birthdays. I want to celebrate lots of birthdays. And I also want to acknowledge some of the text messages that we've got to. For example, Dave told me that the nips are definitely getting bigger because it's rather cold. Thank you very much, mate. Kim reckons in the Navy by the village people for the Navy people. Also, convoy for the truck drivers. Thank you, Dave, in Greenwood. That's fantastic as well. And also, this one here, Todd, obviously they don't take value for money into account when they're giving out the Best Fish and Chips in Australia award. Come on, Jim, I love your work. We'll take a break on 6PR. Come straight back after this.
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1: Hullabaloo of a show, this one, I've got to tell you. T sort of said for the astronomers, Kelly, Watch the Stars by Air is a great song too. Thank you very much. So many great suggestions coming through because I've been interested to sort of get your suggestion for certain, you know, for songs that describe certain businesses. So if Ross sort of said, what about money, money, money for all the people that work in banks. And also Video Kill the Radio Star for all the people that work in radio. Lean on Me, says Sally in Innaloo, for all the carers who are out there like me. Well done, Sal. That's really well played. Ray in Winthrop said, Dear Doctor by the Rolling Stones. Money for Nothing for the Politicians. Who was that one from? Mike. Thank you, Mike. A song, Chemotherapy by Frenzel Rom. Wow, Lee, that's very impressive. For all my fellow survivors out there and those currently going through it, stay strong, never give up. Good on you, Lee. For all those people that are fighting through that that demon, we wish you the absolute best and stay strong. And if you get a laugh out of us, humour is a good medicine, I've got to say. Sam also suggested Wichita linesmen for all the people through the telephone lines and the lines people. Well, that could be it. See, the underground lines, maybe there's another scenario as well. If you're interested in those cables, there is a big news story happening at the moment, and Mark will tell you more about that after 3 o'clock here on 6PR. But I also want to acknowledge the fact, if I may, birthdays. It's Monday. Well, of course it is, and that's why I feel this way. It's the 10th of August. Now, is this a special day? Sure is. Paul and Linda McCartney were arrested in Sweden for possession of drugs on this day in 1972, and they let them out. ABBA, Mamma Mia, the film clip, was first aired in Australia in 1975 on ABC's Countdown. That was when Molly had hair. But also, I'd like to acknowledge Bobby Hatfield. Yes. Bobby Hatfield was born in Beaver Dam. Well, of course he was, in Wisconsin. American singer, the Righteous Brothers. Oh, how can you forget? This is a beautiful song, this one. Baby, baby, come on, sing it. Baby, I love it. You are my love. Bobby Hatfield, born on this day in 1940, passed away at the age of 63 in 2003. Jimmy Dean was also born on this day too. Born on this day in 1928. Wow. Thank you, James Dean. Ronnie Spector. Ronnie was a US singer with the Ronettes, and also had a couple of big hits, but the big one for me is this one, definitely. Say you love me. Happy birthday, Ronnie. I'll make you so proud of born in 1943.

backing vocals, everybody. Ian Anderson was born on this day in Edinburgh, UK musician with the lead singer too, and flautist with Jethro Tull. Love that one. But the big one for me, come on, at 11 minutes away from 3 o'clock in Perth, Western Australia, John Farris was born in Perth. 1961, he is 65, the drummer from INXS. What a stylish drummer, what a fantastic drummer. Saw the Farris brothers at the Broadway Tavern in, golly gosh, that was such a long time ago, I'm not going to tell you the year. But I love the Farris brothers, and INXS delivered a number one hit in America with this particular song in 1987. And if we need you this afternoon, get over here. I just said that. Get over.

0: when I'm okay.
1: Oh, thanks very much. In Excess on 6PR. Back soon.
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1: Congratulations to Lynn. I wish you the absolute best, Lynn, because you have won our tickets for you to thoroughly enjoy, and I hope you enjoy Music of the Night. Two tickets coming your way, Lynn, who called about Shannon. And the toilet situation. I think that was a good yarn too. There we go. Shannon a bit earlier on in the program. In the meantime, for those of you picking up the kids, the University of 6PR. Here we go. Right. You're picking up the kids. Hey, how was school?
12: Yeah, good.
1: What'd you learn?
12: Nothing. Stuff.
1: So you lean in and you say, hey kids, did you know that the T-Rex likely had feathers? They go, no, it's a dinosaur. No. The T-Rex likely had feathers. Scientists in China have discovered early Cretaceous period Tyrannosaurus skeletons that were covered in feathers. There you go. Now, because kids love dinosaurs, they'll just accept you on this. They'll then ask you, prove it. And I'm sorry, this is the University of 6PR. I'm not going to help you out with that one. You prove it yourself. But I'm just telling you, you can tell the kids that the T-Rex probably had feathers. And that'll give them something to think about. They'll go home and start sticking feathers on that toy that was in Toy Story. And they'll go, well, obviously it's not real. You know, thanks very much for all of your input today too. I got so many text messages. Unfortunately, I've not been able to read them all out. And that, it's a real kick. I hate that. I hate it when I don't get the chance to say thumbs up to you because you take time and effort to let your fingers do the talking and get connected to the show. On 0487 999 882. We're only here for 3 hours. And that's a good thing, I've got to say. But I love the fact that you're connected to the show. Thank you. We'll do it again tomorrow. And if you have rung through, so many people have. Well done, Lynn, for your prize. But to everybody that connects, stay connected to us. We'll start again tomorrow in and around 12 o'clock. And I promise you, an abnormal program of radio. But normality will come with the news right now on 6PR with John. Stay well.
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0: 14 degrees at 3 o'clock. Good afternoon, I'm John Nicholls. Politicians are back in Canberra after a five-week break and the government is hoping to get key legislation passed. Federal Politics Editor Michael Packey.
13: The Prime Minister has flagged a deal has been reached with the opposition to pass Labor's push to rein in the cost of the National Disability Insurance Scheme. The parties are also trying to reach a compromise on gambling reform and a proposed levy on tech companies to help fund local journalism. Both Labor and the Coalition have taken a hit in the latest news poll as One Nation continues to eat into their vote. Anthony Albanese maintains the minor party does not have realistic solutions.
14: We choose outcomes over outrage.
13: Opposition leader Angus Taylor says he's not losing sleep over the polls.
15: At the end of the day, the poll that matters is the one that happens on election day.
13: The survey also shows the Greens have improved their position with a primary vote of 14%, just 4 points shy of the coalition. Michael Packey reporting.
0: A City of Stirling councillor is putting forward a motion to ban data centres. Suzanne Migdale says intensive energy and water use, environmental footprints and potential health impacts are difficult to reconcile. If the motion goes through tomorrow night, it could make the city the first local government in Australia to take such a hard line against data centres. A new report has found growing threats to underwater internet cables that supply the vast majority of Australia's communications. ANU's National Security College report shows that while Australia depends on 16 submarine cables, it's difficult to protect them from physical attack. Two cables off Perth were damaged at the weekend despite being in a protection zone. It's unclear what caused the faults. Report author Samuel Bashfield says Australia needs to learn from Europe to improve its resilience.
16: No single agency in Canberra is really taking responsibility for this issue, and that's a real failing. And what we really want to see is a national strategy to protect these submarine cable networks, and that's really what we're pushing. And what we hope this report will identify those risks, but also identify the opportunities and also the various mitigation strategies that are being implemented around the world.
0: The president of the Principals Federation of WA says a new national awareness campaign will help people understand how to help children who are being bullied. The federal government has launched the $10 million campaign about how bullying can be hard to spot. Kaya Graves has told Simon Beaumont children aren't always open with adults about what they're going through.
17: Young people, if they're being bullied, will go to their friends first. So that's why it's really important that that education in schools happens about how do you support someone who is being bullied, not just if you see it, do something about it. That's really important.
0: More than $100 million has been paid to West Australians since the state government's $100 fuel payment was launched. The cost of living measure came into place 5 weeks ago. More than $600,000 has been donated to charity. Treasurer Rita Saviotti says WA drivers can still claim the payment until the end of the year.
18: It's a big window. So again, we encourage those that haven't applied. I think there's probably a lot of people who will apply, but they just haven't got around to it yet.
0: The All Ordinaries is down 21 at 9,424. The dollar is worth 70.7 US cents and 12,500 rupiah.
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0: Australian Test opener Jake Weatherald admits he's under pressure to score runs in this week's first test against Bangladesh in Darwin. Cricket legend Mike Waugh believes a lean series against the Tigers will see Weatherald miss Australia's forthcoming tour of South Africa. The 31-year-old agrees.
19: When someone like Mark Waugh say that, he's just probably stating the obvious, isn't he? You know, you are required to make runs all the time when you go out there, and I've got a good opportunity to play two games, hopefully, and make runs, get four innings to do that. If I don't do that, then yeah, I'll put fate in someone else's hands.
0: That's the latest news and sport.
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21: Taking a look at the majors, Kwinana and Mitchell Freeway northbound, slow Anquetil Road to Riley Road, Mill Point Road to Hay Street, Stevenson Avenue to Reed Highway, Ocean Reef Road to Hodges Drive, Mitchell Freeway and Kwinana Freeway southbound, busy Loftus Street to Mill Point Road, Armidale Road to Rowley Road, Graham Farmer Freeway no delays, Northbridge Tunnels moving well, Tonkin Highway busy southbound at Welshpool Road and Rye Highway northbound at Tonkin Highway and Great Eastern Highway bypass. I'm Ethan Quinlivan on Perth's Traffic Leader 6PR.
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0: Perth's weather, showers today with a chance of a thunderstorm and small hail, down to 3 overnight. A slight chance of an early shower tomorrow with a maximum of 17. The outlook, no rain for the rest of the week, around 20 on Wednesday, Thursday and Friday. Right now it's 14 degrees. More news at 3:30 on Perth's 6PR.
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1: Good afternoon, hello and welcome to the show. JB is away today, he'll be back tomorrow, don't panic. So yes, I'm standing behind the mic, I think like Jamie, I don't sit down, stand up to have a chat for the next 3 hours and keep you entertained and educated, informed, all sorts of things. You know how it works. And you know better than I, the number, 133-882. As I like to say, anything at any time, you can get involved. We've got a couple of particular areas of conversation that we'd like you to partake in. One of them's shoplifting. If you're brave enough to call up, if you're a shoplifter, I hadn't thought of that. If you're a shoplifter, change your name and call up and tell us how you do it and how you get away with it. We're going to actually delve into that in a moment because it's a little bit easy to get away with it. How big a scourge is shoplifting at the moment? That's the question that we will put. That's off the top. Also today, a little bit later on, being that it is now 8 minutes past three and parents everywhere, all around the state of WA, listening to 6PR, or many of them at least, are picking up their kids from school. Are you a bad-mannered or aggressive parent? Again, if you want to open up, you can keep your real name. If you are, I'd suggest you want to own it. Call in and tell us about it, because Catholic Education is standing up against bad-mannered and aggressive parents. We're going to discuss that in some detail. Would love you to take part in that. Maybe you're a parent that thinks the reason you're bad-mannered and aggressive is because your school lets you down. I'm not sure. Or maybe you're a parent, like the majority of us, I'd like to think, that agree with Catholic Education here and their stance that parenting, we can get a little bit
2: pushy, particularly at secondary school. It should be an interesting conversation. And the census is not now, it's tomorrow. About this time tomorrow, you can do it now if you want to, but officially census night is tomorrow night. We're going to talk about a question that's not on the census to do with regional WA, and it should be, and it's a problem, particularly for regional Australia, not just regional WA. If I was putting the census together, I reckon they've left out the question, was life easier without mobile phones? That's the question I would put, in the hope that we would all say, yes, it was easier and we can get rid of them, or at least take away the 24-hour connectivity that it has caused, i.e. children on screens every minute of every day or near enough. But if my kids aren't listening because he's at school and I'm not bad-mannered or aggressive, well, I am about mobile phones. But I'm getting off topic. But if you want to join me on that one, maybe we can get it on the next census. But there's a serious question that should be there that is not there. Lots of things to give away. As always, we'll send you off to the Kimberley, give you the chance at least to go off to the Kimberley a little bit later on. There is the pin to win, and then there is this.
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2: You know how it works. What have you seen? What have you heard? 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The number's the same, 133-882, and you could win yourself $10,000. 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I'm not sure what you get, but that's the way we like to play. 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You get a little something, that's for sure. All right, you'll get something. You won't have to steal it. That's a pretty ordinary segue into where we're going now. And enough of the jocularity. This is serious. We did hear last week, at the end of last week, a 15-year-old boy in Melbourne charged with manslaughter over the death of a Good Samaritan shop owner, as he was described, who was bashed when he came to the aid of another worker. This is in Sunshine in Melbourne. Another worker, because some kids, allegedly, of course, they've been to court, but it's not through the entire process. They knocked off some gear, some clothes from a shop. This gentleman came to the shop owner's aid, tried to get the clothing back. He was bashed within an inch of his life. This is fact, and has since lost his life. It made me think about shoplifting and what we can do about it, because I don't think we can do too much. I know a lot of multinational shopping outlets do not allow staff to stop shoplifters, for example. My young son works at a supermarket chain. They're not allowed to do anything. They can watch it, they can see it, but they can't say or do anything. Is that right, or is this just the way that we live? To discuss this in some detail, Fleur Brown is on board, Chief Industry Engagement Officer at the Australian Retail Association. Fleur, good afternoon to you.
4: Good afternoon, Mark.
2: Now, I set it up with the story in Melbourne. I'm not going to question you about that at all. Our discussion is not about that. It's just lifted it, hasn't it? It's escalated this issue, I think.
4: Sure has.
2: What is the answer? Not much to the simple question, what can we do about shoplifting?
4: Well, look, I mean, firstly, I will just say that what an absolute tragedy all around the occurrence, the loss of life of the very heroic shopkeeper in Melbourne. Terrible. Moving on from that, look, there are things that we can do collectively. We are working closely with government. There are actions that can be taken, absolutely. I think what we have to appreciate is that we are in a terrible position around retail crime in Australia, across the country. Without any doubt, Victoria is the hotspot, taking about a third of all of those dangerous incidents in Victoria when it comes to national statistics. So that's the context, it's really important to understand. But nevertheless, it is a huge problem across the country. All states and territories are battling with this. Now, coming to your question, is there much we can do? Look, there are multiple layers of things that can be done, and certainly every storekeeper, every retail manager has training in place for their teams. Part of that training is that it's important that appropriate authorities, in most cases that would be police, are the ones that intervene when there is a physically threatening incident. And you know, that's why we're working really closely with governments and also with police to make sure that those resources are in place so that police are able to come to the aid of retailers in, you know, as close to real time as possible.
2: The police as well as the retailers to a large degree, are they a bit hamstrung by it? What is it? Is it modern law or insurance?
4: Look, I think there's lots of challenges here. So firstly, you know, crime has risen, threatening incidents have risen across the country, and in fact globally we've seen this trend as well. We all know that there's a lot of challenges there in society, and you know, obviously there's many things that we're reflecting when it comes to that in retail crime context. In terms of what police can do, look, I think the number one thing is that there's enough resources, police resources, to get to the scene quickly. Obviously, there's a lot competing for their time. What we've been saying to governments and also to police, and police have been amazing, outstanding, but we've been saying retail crime is in such a difficult place. It's causing so much in the way of, you know, threatening behaviour, crisis situations. We really need those resources to be focused on retail. And so we've asked for, you know, specific retail related resources for police, and where there's a familiar relationship between key retailers and police, so they understand and can come to the scene quickly when there's an issue like this. There are, you know, some challenges under the law. We are currently in WA looking at retail barring orders. They're currently being looked at by government, and you know, we've been in active conversation with governments and with police around that, and the WA government has acted on that, and we're hoping to see that put in place very soon. What that does is it means that where there's a frequent problem in a particular location, barring orders can be put in place to make sure that that person or those people are unable to return to that location for at least a year. And given that 60% of retail crime is committed by 10% of offenders, you can see why that would be a helpful solution.
2: Yeah. Yeah, absolutely. 133-882, the number to call, or you can text us, of course, on 0487-999-882. How big an issue is shoplifting or retail crime, as Fleur Brown puts it, from the Australian Retail Association? Do you see it out there? Fleur, can you tell us a bit about this? I think it's right in calling it a strict no-touch policy enforced by global retailers.
4: Well, look, you know, I'm not going to sort of pretend to be the law or the police here or a particular store owner. So retailers have their own protocols within each store, and then, you know, there's best practice. And what we know from police conversations and from general retail conversations is that best practice is that retail workers are not putting themselves, their bodies, in between an offender. It's important that they are not trying to do the job of the police when it comes to apprehending someone who's committing a crime. So there are a series of measures that are in place within any given store, and everyone's trained accordingly. But the general principle is that you're not risking physical harm to yourself, to anyone else, you know, in the location by putting yourself and your body at risk.
2: Yeah, I mentioned the word insurance before. I'm sure that the cost of an insurance claim gone wrong would be well and above the cost of a couple of T-shirts walking out of a store, but it doesn't make it right, does it? What is a retailer, you know, let's put a face in on it. Let's call it a 22-year-old shop assistant in his or her First job ever, having a great time, but sees someone, slipping, let's use the T-shirt analogy, T-shirt example again, into a bag. You're not allowed to touch them. You're not allowed to escalate it in that sense. Are you allowed to do anything or what are they?
4: The protocol is very according to the store and their training. And I can tell you at this point that, you know, absolutely every retail worker should be and is most likely to have, had different forms of training, whether it's around customer aggression, shoplifting, theft, the whole thing. They have their own protocols. And so some stores may say, that there's a conversation, there's an escalation process if there's threatening behaviour or if someone's deemed to have a weapon, at that point you may go straight to police. There's a range of measures in place depending on the store, but most stores would have a measure around not putting yourself in harm's way or, you know, in between, physically in between someone who's looking threatening, has a weapon, about to commit, you know, that type of crime. So, yeah, it does come down to the general protocol. I will say this, there are cameras in place in many stores that is used as tangible evidence of crimes being committed. Just because somebody has not put their body between themselves and someone trying to exit a store with goods doesn't mean that evidence doesn't exist for their apprehension.
2: Yeah, that's a good point. So just because, again, continue on with it, let's say the T-shirt is gone, you've got it out the door, it doesn't mean you've got away with it because of the fact that there is that CCTV camera so often. Evan from Broadway says, this is all around the wrong way. This is staff safety given priority. We're soft on crime. That's one way to look at it. My research, Fleur, into this talk to me about the six steps of probable cause, which is one of the reasons it's so hard to actually win in court, correct me if I'm wrong, with a shoplifting case. The six steps: approach, you must see the suspect approach the merchandise display. Selection, you must see the suspect pick up or select the item. Concealment, see the suspect hide, carry away or convert the item. Surveillance, maintain continuous, and this is pretty important, uninterrupted, so nothing can interrupt you at any stage, observation of the suspect. Failure to pay, obviously, see the suspect pass all registers or cashiers without paying, and exit, watch the suspect move past the last point of sale or leave the store premises. There's a fair bit in that.
4: Look, there is, and retail teams are, you know, trained in these protocols, these steps. The real challenge that we're confronting, you know, with absolute intensity around it at the moment is the physical threats, which, you know, may or may not involve theft. There can be many reasons for that, and that's where, you know, physical harm potentially occurs or does occur. And so I think that's, you know, a little bit of a broader issue than someone simply stealing, and I use that quote unquote simply stealing. But what we're seeing is that there's an absolute increase in threatening behaviour nationally. Yes. Around 17% in 2025, 17% increase, and that's on a previously high baseline. I'm just having a look at our stats here. Most states and territories saw an increase in retail crime, and then all saw an increase in threatening behaviours. Really, one in 10 events now involve a weapon, carrying aggression or physical abuse. And that's what's of great concern.
2: Yeah.
4: And you can skip some of those other steps, because what we're really talking about is what you do in that instance, you know, and generally it is to get authorities on the scene immediately, as quickly as possible.
2: Fleur, thank you very much for your time. Really appreciate it. Fleur Brown there, the Australian Retail Association. It's complex, but are we making it too complex? How bad is this issue of shoplifting, and what should we be able to do about it? 23 minutes past three. Your calls right after this on 133 882.
5: 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Keep the conversation flowing. 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
21: Dealing with a tree on the road, Orong Road westbound at Colonel Road in Welshpool. The left lane is blocked. Traffic is slow. Allow for a safe merge. Checking the majors, Kwinana and Mitchell Freeway northbound, slow Anchortel Road to Rowley Road, Mill Point Road to Hay Street, Stevenson Avenue to Reed Highway, Ocean Reef Road to Hodges Drive, Kwinana and Mitchell Freeway southbound, busy Loftus Street to Mill Point Road, Armidale Road to Thomas Road, and taking a look at the Tonkin Highway, busy southbound at Welshpool Road, Roe Highway slow northbound at Tonkin Highway, Great Eastern Highway bypass.
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0: Thank you to Steve from Elkamos. What say you, Steve, in Clifton Hills?
1: Boy, how you going, mate?
0: Good, mate.
1: I must be clear, man. I've got interest in this because I've actually got security guards working out there for me, okay?
0: Okay.
1: And this lady that sits there in behind her office desk and says, we train our staff and we train people and we train this and train that. When the situation happens and your backside goes 50 cents, 5 cents, 50 cents, 5 cents because they're screaming and shouting at you and they just got out of jail and they don't care about what the consequences are anymore because they've been in and out of jail that many times and they think that the world owns of everything. And my mum is down the shop and is terrorised and is frightened to actually go out of the house because that's how these people act in the shop. And my kids cannot work at a shop because the way these people act and behave. And I see it, and I've been to court to defend our clients many a times with the police, helping them prosecute these people and turn around and try to change the way that they behave. Same as up north, we're trying to teach the kids to turn around and behave properly and all this sort of stuff and all these sort of things. It doesn't work. The biggest issue that we've got here is these people that sit behind the curtain and say, oh, but we trained our staff and we're covered. Well, you're not covered because you're not providing the safe work environment for your staff. There is a security provider within your area. You should be using security to prevent these people from threatening your staff, for starters. And the security is there to watch and observe, assist if required. And the assist if required is if that person gets physical, the security can physically step in and separate that person from you and prevent you from getting hurt, prevent the staff from getting hurt, okay? And it calms the situation down and separates it. That's why you hire security guards that are 6'3", 110 kilos. You don't hire 25-kilo wet kids to turn around and do the security job and give them cameras and go, well, we filmed it and well done. And, you're on workers' comp and when you come back, you know, we're going to let you go because you've claimed workers' comp.
0: Yeah, that's the thing, isn't it, Steve? That's the multinationals' fear of false arrest claims, third-party injuries, as you sort of allude to there, and then those strict evidence rules that I spoke about. It's sort of Steve-like friend from Elkamos. I'm not sure whether you know that, Steve, or not. Well, that'll be my phone. Sorry. Would you believe that's my son Bede who works at the supermarket where he tells me that there's nothing he can do about anybody he sees shoplifting because they are the rules. He works for a multinational. How do you get around that?
1: Well, very simply, you turn around and you get the police because these security guards are police licensed, right? They have to go through a licensing procedure. They actually have to turn around and get approved to be a security guard. You get these security guards to be approved as an emergency services officer, emergency services person, just like the fireys, just like the ambulance officers, just like police. People need to recognize when people got stabbed in Bondi in Sydney, it was the security guard that prevented the person from entering the shop and killing women. It was the security guard that got killed. It was the security guard that got shot. Okay, so these people need to be recognised as emergency services people. And when they are recognised as emergency services people, the law covers them under the same licensing and same legal banner as a police officer, nurse, ambulance officer. And if you attack that person, it carries a heavier weight in jail. So it's a jailable sentence. Straight away, you're giving protection for these people, number one. You're creating a more prosecutable environment, number two, and you're allowing these people to turn around and take on a little bit more restraint. And when they become emergency services people, and as myself, you go and do a course in handcuff and baton courses, right? And unfortunately, that's what it's coming down to.
0: That is unfortunate. You're making a good case, but if we need to say that security in retail outlets are emergency services people, that's the answer to the question I posed at the start. Shoplifting is at a position where it cannot and should not be, and we need to do something about it. Steve, thank you very much for your call. From Bobby off the text terminal, a lot of security people I see couldn't pull the skin off a rice pudding. It doesn't sound like Steve's like that. Anyway, we'll continue throughout the afternoon. You can get involved on that one, 133-882, or you can continue to text 0487-999-882. I need to reply to the text that's now arrived from my son to tell him I can't pick him up from school because I'm at work. I'll do that while we hear from John.

0: Thank you, Mark. Good afternoon. The Prime Minister has held talks with opposition leader Angus Taylor to try to thrash out a compromise on various policy issues. Anthony Albanese and Mr. Taylor have struck a deal to reduce the cost of the National Disability Insurance Scheme. Work is also being done to reach agreement on gambling reforms and a proposed levy on technology companies to fund local journalism. The police minister says the force makes no apology for using drones to catch drivers who are trying to avoid booze buses. Rhys Whitby says police are deploying a lot of high technology resources to target drink and drunk drivers, especially around party precincts. New South Wales police have confirmed a suitcase found on the side of the road in the state south did not contain human remains, but it was in fact a life-size doll. A homicide investigation was briefly underway after two men found the suitcase about 60 kilometres out of Goulburn. The Perth Wildcats have confirmed the return of veteran centre Angus Brandt on a one-year contract. The Cats have also wished Tom Jerovich all the best for what's next after two seasons on the roster. 17 degrees at the moment, showers today with possible small hail, down to 3 overnight, slight chance of an early shower tomorrow and a maximum of 17. More news at 4.
1: Thank you very much to John Nichols. Off the text terminal here, a friend of mine, a manager at a local northern suburbs liquor store, got sick of thieving, so a local police station decided to leave a police car unmanned in the car park every day for a month, and there were zero thieves. Does this tell us something? Cheers, Kev.
2: The Kimberley is calling.
1: Indeed it is. Thanks to Air North and 6PR, you could win the Great Kimberley Escape when you hear this cue to call. It's a big plane, isn't it? You can't miss it. Phone 133882, and then if you get through, you choose your seat from 1 to 40. If that seat is available, you're on the standby list. If it's already taken, you miss out. It's as simple as that. The more you listen, the better your chances. It's all thanks to Air North, Kingfisher Tours and Kimberley Grand Resort. You could win return flights to Kununurra, four nights accommodation and an unforgettable four-wheel drive safari. The Great Kimberley Escape, thanks to Air North. $259 one way, airfare to breathtaking gorges and adventures. And Perth's 6PR.
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1: Money News with Scotty Haywood in the chair. He's my favourite. He really, really is. He brings stories like this. More than 15 million people have no say in who gets their super when they die. That can't be right, Scotty.
4: Yeah, I tell you what, I just had a small heart palpitation when you just mentioned that number. That's right, 15.7 million Australians with their superannuation, which is arguably the biggest investment outside the family home that most Australians have not nominated a binding death beneficiary. Now, that is absolute chaos. So let's just say you're with Australian Super and you're putting money into Super each month or each week or wherever it may be from your employer, and you haven't had the time or bothered to put in a nomination if you passed away yesterday as who gets your money. And if you had maybe $100,000 or $200,000 of death cover, you haven't nominated that either, which means it can take up to 6 to 18 months for the trustees of that superannuation fund to figure out who your husband is, who your wife is, who your children are, paperwork, mortgage repayments may get delayed or deferred or defaulted, even worse. And it's an absolute mess. So right off the top of the show tonight, we're speaking to the CEO of Super Consumers Australia, who's going to tell us exactly what people need to do tomorrow and what they need to do in terms of nominating. And there's only so many people that you can nominate, and we'll cover all that tonight on Money News this evening.
1: All right, we'll be listening into Money News. It's the perfect way when you fill in the census tomorrow night to be listening into Money News. It's just do your dishes to Money News. I never miss it. Hey, mate, the ASX 200 closed down slightly.
4: Yeah, 31 points or 0.3% mark to 9,232. A little bit of anxiety about the RBA announcement tomorrow. I think rates will stay on hold, but it really was dragged down by the financials in terms of Westpac. The lender has flagged a 20% drop in mortgage applications in the third quarter, which is exactly after the budget. They have said that the three interest rate rises are starting to take its hold. Investors are concerned about the federal budget tax changes. Tonight we'll talk about property because just because property has fallen, not necessarily in WA, but it's certainly fallen on the East Coast, mm-hmm. it also meant that you can't borrow as much either. So the borrowing has come back. So it doesn't really matter if the house price has fallen because the borrowing limit's fallen as well. So unless you're cashed up, you haven't been able to buy a property. So we'll talk about that. But Westpac fell 5.8% to $35.70. That's the lowest I've been in more than 4 months. The rest of the banks also weakened. NAB, ANZ, Commonwealth Bank, even Macquarie fell. The only benefits really were gold miners, Newmont, Northern Star Resources and BHP. But we'll cover all of that in a market wrap with Adam Dawes this evening.
1: Tonight, finance and footy with Scotty. Do not miss it.
4: Good on you. Thanks, Mark.
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6: Still dealing with that tree that's over Orong Road westbound at Colonel Road in Welshpool. The left lane is blocked. Traffic slow in the area. And don't forget, with these wet weather conditions, stick your headlights on, ensure a safe braking distance and be patient and courteous and allow for extra travel time. I'm Ethan Quinlivan on Perth's traffic leader, 6PR.
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1: 19 minutes to 4 o'clock and 13 degrees. Yes, filling in for JB. He's not here. He'll be back tomorrow, but I've kept all of his good regulars.
2: Car Talk with Trent Nikolic.
1: Including Trent Nikolic. G'day, Trent.
18: Hello, Mark. Good afternoon, everyone. How are you, mate?
1: I'm going all right. Your good self?
18: I'm very well, thank you. Very well. A little bit cold over here on the East Coast, but apart from that, we're good.
1: You could always move here.
18: Yes, I know. Yeah, don't tempt me. Don't tempt me.
1: Hey, mate.
18: It's on the cards, mate.
1: I'm not a car man at all, so you'll do most of the talking, one. But two, this was given to me by Rob, our hard-working producer. He said, this is a good story, and it is. Nissan, a $4.6 billion loss. Nissan would be one of, I hope I'm right here, Nissan would be one of the few car makers I could remember some of the names of their cars. I remember the Patrol, the Navara, the X-Trail. Are they all Nissans? Yeah. I hope so.
18: They are. Well done. Well
1: done. If I can do that, why are they losing money?
18: Yeah, it's a really big story, right? So as you said, $4.6 billion is the loss for just the last financial year. That's not multiple years. That's just the last financial year. And they're on track to cut up to 20,000 jobs by 2027. And the reasoning globally is sales. They effectively say that sales are the reason that, you know, Australians are indicative of just about everywhere else around the rest of the world, that we're buying more and more vehicles from these Chinese challenger brands and less vehicles from traditional manufacturers that you know their cars, like you just said. So, unfortunately, these other manufacturers that have been in the market for decades, in Nissan's case, they've been in Australia. I think they brought their first cars here in the late 60s. So you're talking a very long time. They're struggling in the face of just relentless competition from China, and that's reflected all around the world.
1: So, yeah, it is, isn't it? Like, it's been here, it's if it's all around the world, will we one day all be electronic?
18: Look, I think it's unlikely that we'll all be driving electric cars in our lifetimes, mate, and most of the people listening to us. If you're super, super young now, maybe somewhere in your lifetime all new cars will be electric. But for most of us, I think it's very unlikely, purely for the fact that you need to find a way to fuel the millions and millions and millions of vehicles that are already on the road that aren't electric. That's number one. So you need to be able to fuel them. And then if you're designing an environmentally friendly fuel or a zero emissions synthetic fuel that you can use to fuel those cars, you might as well keep building cars that will run on that fuel because you're already making it. And then the other thing, in countries like Australia, but not just Australia, the tyranny of distance and the distances that a lot of us drive are going to make it very challenging for electric vehicles to work in a lot of remote communities. And not just people think about remote indigenous communities around Australia, but there's a lot of remote mining communities in addition to the indigenous communities. There's a lot of remote towns that are a long way from anywhere. There's farmers who are on properties that are hundreds of kilometres from anywhere. You know, big machinery, trucks, heavy transport, all those sorts of things. So I just don't think the numbers stack up for everything to be electric anytime soon.
1: It's true. It's a future-proof sort of a job, isn't it, if you're a mechanic? On a day where, you know, the South Australian Premier is having a Royal Commission into AI can't fix your car.
18: No, absolutely not. And this is the point. It can't fix your car. It can't lay bricks or a concrete slab. You know, it can probably design the house, but it can't build it. It can't run your electrical cables and your plumbing and all that sort of stuff. So I think this is where it's a concern to me, Mark, that, you know, this is more a broad thing rather than automotive, but this is where it's a concern to me that we've just stopped making things in this country and we've just stopped making it appealing for companies to make things, because the whole world of online and IT and telecommunications and all of those electronic mediums, they can all be taken over by AI. But to your point, they can't build you a car or rebuild a gearbox or change a clutch. So I think the fact that we're losing skills in this country at a great rate of knots is a real concern.
1: Yeah, I think so. I agree with that. What about on car sales loosely, the cost of living crisis? It's an overused term, but it is real. We get that. Does it mean that those mechanics we're talking about are busier because people hang on to their cars for longer, like literally eke out another 100, another 500, another 1,000 Ks because they can't afford to get rid of it?
18: There is absolutely no doubt that what you're saying is something that's going to happen in the next decade. So if you go back to the 90s, you know, I remember when I was a kid, my parents and all of their friends had cars that were well over 5 years old, nearly all of them. And to see a new car out in the suburbs was quite uncommon. Now, the difference back then is that the interest rate was quite high, so the banks weren't throwing money at you, and financing a car
9: wasn't as easy as it has been, say, in the last decade. So even if you go back to the year 2000, then up to the present time, money was cheap, effectively, so you could finance a car quite easily. When the cost of the money goes up and the finance becomes prohibitive, what starts to happen is instead of Australians turning their car over every 3, 4, or 5 years and getting a new one on a lease, they keep it for 5, 7, 10 years. And the thing is, if you buy a car right now, say you buy a car that's 3 years old and it's a 2023 model, it's still a pretty current vehicle and it'll probably still be current in 5 or 7 years. There'll be some tech that's changed, but fundamentally it'll still be a safe car, it'll be economic, it'll be reliable. And, you know, it'll do everything you want it to do. So the driver, no pun intended, to push you to buy a new car is probably less than it would have been when money was easier to come by.
1: Mate, stay there. We need to take a break. 133-882. When we return, your calls directly to Trent, 133-882. But on the way to the break...
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1: You need to know this. There has been an incident on the Kwinana Freeway southbound near Manning Road. Lane closure in place. Looks like some sort of emergency services are on site too. This is from Neat. I hope I pronounced that properly. Thank you for that. And Neat says expect delays.
2: Traffic. Got something you want to say? You're in the right place. This is Perth 6PR. Give us a call on 133-882.
6: Also on the roads, we're still dealing with that tree that is on Orong Road, Welshpool at Kirtle Road in Welshpool. The left lane is blocked. Traffic is slow. Allow for a safe merge. Having a look at the Kwinana and Mitchell Freeway northbound, Sly Anchortel Road to Russell Road, Mill Point Road to Hay Street, Hutton Street to Caranup Road, Shenton Avenue, Kwinana and Mitchell Freeway southbound, busy Loftus Street to Mill Point Road, Canning High way to Mount Henry Bridge, Billier Drive to Thomas Road, Graham Farmer Freeway North delays, so too Northwich Tunnel. I'm Ethan Quinlivan on 6PR.
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4: 133-882 if you want to talk directly to Trent, or you can text if you're a little shy on 0487-999-882. I say that, Trent, because Patricia must be shy. She sent in this question to you via, well, me. Does Trent know if the Mercedes GLA 200, I think that's what it's called, is planning a change to its body shape? Thanks, Patricia.
5: That's a good question. I'm going to check if there's any new information that I haven't seen yet. There is one coming, but I just wanted to see if they'd said when it's coming. I think going to be early 27, but the data that I'd seen that said early 27, Mark, would be for Europe. So we probably wouldn't see that till mid-27.
4: Okay. There you are, Patricia. There is an answer to your question. Keep him coming. Talk to Trent direct. He won't bite. 133-882. But that online option is there. 0487-999-882. Diesel cars. Why would anybody buy a diesel car today? I truly, with limited knowledge, don't understand.
5: So basically, where we're at now, Mark, the simplest way to explain it is probably where we were at, let's call it, 15 years ago. So if you bought a diesel car back then, you did it really for one of three purposes: to go off-road, to tow or carry heavy weight, or to use it for work. What transformed was because diesels became so efficient, people started buying them basically to run around town when you didn't really need to. So now that we've got hybrid petrol, modern turbocharged petrol engines...
4: Oh, we've just lost Trent. For a moment, we've lost his the feed to Sydney. We'll get back to Trent. Ethan's working very hard. He's riding his push bike, basically. He stopped cycling. That's it. And we've got Trent back. Sorry, mate, we dropped you for a second.
5: Yeah, I don't know what happened there. I'm sorry. Basically, now with modern hybrid technology, modern turbocharged petrol engines, the diesel efficiency advantage is nowhere near where it was 10 or 15 years ago. So if somebody was to ask me now what they should buy if they primarily live in town, they do a longer road trip, you know, two or three times a year, they're in stop-start traffic a lot, I'd say get a petrol hybrid. But if you tow, if you go off-road, if you carry a lot of weight around in either a van or a dual cab, then, yeah, grab a turbo diesel by all means.
4: Okay, all right. A question from Jonathan in Mount Lawley. You're talking to Trent, Jonathan.
6: Yeah, g'day, Trent. A quick one. I wanted to get your point of view on Geely and how they're progressing as a vehicle. The reason why I ask is I can't afford a RAV4 anymore because they're just out of my price range, even though I do have a RAV4 now, but I'm still tossing up between EV and hybrid as a vehicle. Do you think I should wait another 6 months before I buy, or do you think it's a good time now?
5: Look, if you're on a tighter budget than what the RAV4 is offering you, I'd absolutely have a look at a Mitsubishi Outlander, and I'd also have a look at a Honda CR-V. So definitely consider them. Just have a look at those if they fit within your budget. park that to one side. Let's assume they don't fit within your budget. Nothing's going to dramatically change with a brand like Geely in the next 6 months that would lead me to say, no, don't buy one now, wait 6 months and buy one. I think if it's a budgetary decision and you're hard and fast on where the budget is and the number makes sense to you with something like a Geely, then, yeah, grab one now if you need to update your car. The thing with these new Challenger brands that I just say broadly, regardless of the badge and the name, is basically twofold. We don't know what the resale value is going to be like in 5, 10, 15 years because we just simply don't have the data. It could be strong. It could be bad. We don't know. It could be somewhere in between. And then the second part of that is that we don't know how they behave with 150 or 200,000 kilometres on them because, again, unlike Toyota, Mazda, Nissan, whatever, we don't have tens of thousands of them on the road with a lot of Ks to be able to look at them and say, this is how they hold up. But I think if you go in with eyes wide open, understanding those two things, you'll be fine.
4: Jonathan, thanks for your question. Trent, thanks for your time. Unfortunately, we're out of it. But you'll be back in a fortnight, as will JB.
5: Thank you, mate. Great to talk to you.
4: Magnificent.
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7: We're dealing with a truck breakdown, Tonkin Highway northbound at Dunreath Road near the Perth Airport. The left lane is closed by incident response. Traffic is slow. Drive with caution. I'm Ethan Quinlivan on 6PR.
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4: Fear not, Jamie, we'll be back with you tomorrow, but for the next couple of hours you are stuck with me. But we've got plenty of things to talk to you about, and we want you to talk to us, in particular parents. You're nearly home, or you should be home from school now. My young fella who called up, sorry about that. That's, I owe everybody something, don't I, for leaving the phone on. But he's safely home now. He had to walk. Can you believe that? But I'm a bad parent, but I'm not one of these. Catholic Education WA, we're going to discuss this after the news. They've released a new code of conduct aimed at bad-mannered, aggressive parents. Are you one of those? Would you be brave enough to admit that you've made some mistakes in the past? We're going to discuss what this is all about and have a look at bullying too, by the way, because there's a brand new $5 billion campaign launched today to do with bullying of young people. A lot of that, of course, in schools. So please, if you haven't already, put the number in your phone, 1-3-3-8-8-2. That's how you get involved right here on 6PR. This is Drive. Here comes the news.
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14: 12 degrees at 4 o'clock. Good afternoon, I'm John Nicholls. The Prime Minister has held talks with the opposition leader to try to reach compromises on various policy issues. Anthony Albanese and Angus Taylor have struck a deal to reduce the cost of the National Disability Insurance Scheme. Work is also being done to reach agreement on gambling reforms and a proposed levy on technology companies to fund local journalism. The police minister says the force makes no apology for using drones to catch drivers trying to avoid booze buses. The crackdown comes as the state's road toll nears 140, the worst per capita of any Australian state. Rhys Whitby says police are using a large number of high-tech resources to target drink and drunk drivers around party precincts.
15: These people are absolute idiots who would get behind the wheel of a car after a gut full of beer. They're putting their lives at risk. They're putting others' lives at risk. So we'll use drones. We'll use technology that identifies number plates on cars. We'll use anything we have and we will get you.
14: West Australians can now track the latest bird flu updates through an interactive database that's being used to map detections and testing activity. The map displays investigations of sick or dead wildlife throughout the state using data from the H5 bird flu surveillance program and reports made through the Emergency Animal Disease Hotline. The website is updated every morning at 9:30. The map can be found using the Department of Primary Industries and Regional Development section of the WA Government website. The president of the WA Local Government Association says changes to what can go in FOGO bins are necessary. Wax-coated paper products, biodegradable liners and pet waste can't be put in green-lid bins anymore because they contaminate the recycling system. Mark Irwin has told Simon Beaumont the changes are based on very important feedback.
16: These have to go to some sort of processing plant, so all that feedback would be fed into the system. And if the intent is to have a recyclable waste stream that is usable in compost and streams that are pure, if the feedback is that it can't happen because these chemicals are causing it to be contaminated, then obviously that feedback has to be met in.
14: A woman acquitted of being involved in the murder of schoolboy Cassius Turvey has been fined for driving without a licence. Alicia Gilmore was cleared over the 15-year-old's 2022 bashing death, but was found guilty of aggravated bodily harm and deprivation of liberty over incidents involving different teenage victims. While serving her suspended sentence for those charges, she was caught driving without a licence in June. She was fined $1,000 and had her licence suspended for another 9 months. In the Supreme Court today, it was acknowledged by both the defence and prosecution that a return to prison would not assist in her rehabilitation. She was instead fined another $500. In finance, the All Ords is down 21 at 9,424 and the dollar is worth 70.7 US cents and 12,600 rupiah.
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14: Sydney Swans forward Jesse Dottoli is this week's AFL Rising Star nominee. The 20-year-old racked up 23 disposals against Port Adelaide on Saturday in his first appearance for the Swans this season. He's the first Rising Star nominee from Sydney since Matt Roberts early in 2024. Crows veteran Taylor Walker is retiring after 19 seasons in the AFL. The 36-year-old is Adelaide's all-time leading goal kicker with more than 700 majors to his name. He joined the Crows in the 2007 National Draft. And the Perth Wildcats have confirmed the return of veteran centre Angus Brandt on a one-year contract. The 36-year-old has been playing overseas since leaving the Wildcats, with whom he won NBL championships in 2017 and 19. The Cats have also wished Tom Jerovich all the best for what's next. after two seasons on the roster. That's the latest news and sport.
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13: Traffic. Got something you want to say? You're in the right place. This is Perth 6PR. 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
7: Still dealing with that truck breakdown, Tonkin Highway northbound at Dunoneth Road in the Perth Airport. The left lane is blocked. Traffic is slow. And also dealing with the breakdown, Mitchell Freeway northbound at Hodges Drive in Heathridge. Vehicle in the right emergency lane. Traffic is busy on the approach. Exercise caution. I'm Ethan Quinlivan on 6PR.
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14: Showers today with a chance of a thunderstorm and small hail, down to 3 overnight. A slight chance of an early shower tomorrow with a maximum of 17. The outlook for the rest of the week, no rain, around 20 degrees on Wednesday, Thursday and Friday, warming up to around 24 over the weekend. Right now it's 12 degrees. 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
4: Lovely to be with you this afternoon. Jamie will be back with all of us tomorrow behind the microphone. Lots to come in the next couple of hours. As usual, your feedback is warranted, it's wanted, and it comes via this number, 133882, or you can text, of course, on 0487 999 882. You can also email, I think, can't you? drive@6pr.com.au. Nobody does that. Here's a good text. Earlier we were talking about shoplifting off the top. The scourge of shoplifting, it's never been greater and there's not much that can be done about it more often than not. This from Tim. My daughter worked at a green and red hardware store. She confronted a shoplifter and had a knife pulled on her, was then reprimanded for trying to do the right thing. If we got rid of mobiles, I'm sure you would not have as good a show as you are today. Thank you, Tim. That's also referencing a census question that I wanted to add next time along. Was life easier without mobile phones? But that's a little bit off topic. You can get back on the shoplifting one at any stage, 133882 at any time. Right, we're going to move on and talk about something a little different here. Catholic Education WA. Why have they done this? They have released a new code of conduct aimed at bad-mannered, aggressive parents. It could lead to parents being banned from school premises. If you're a parent, you might want to get involved in this conversation. We'd love to hear from you. Catholic school staff have reported to their union an increase in incidents of online bullying, intimidation, and threats from parents. So it's bad enough for this new code of conduct to be introduced. That is concerning. Well, it is to me, as I'm sure it is to the CEO of Real Schools, a former principal himself, Adam Voigt. Adam, good afternoon.
18: Afternoon, Mark. Thanks for having me.
4: My pleasure. And we hear about this, but this is taking it an extra step, and obviously Catholic Ed not doing it for no reason at all.
18: Yeah, that's right. And their story of teachers and of school leaders feeling increasingly under attack from parents, not only in person when they come down the school sort of thumping desks and demanding their way, but also online, is something that we're seeing at a national level and across a number of different sectors as well. And it's part of the problem of why we're losing so many good teachers at the moment. So I can see why they want to do something about it. And I kind of like the fact that they're speaking to, you know, where the damage is being done in a way that parents might not be aware of, might not be aware that some of these conversations online and in front of their kids are causing problems. And I think it's a good thing to make sure they do know.
4: Okay, that's a good point. What would you describe as a bad mannered or aggressive parent? We can jump right to the extreme edge, but at the other side of that, what is pushing it too far?
18: Yeah, I think like you said, Mark, I think the extreme ones are kind of obvious, the ones that are, you know, physically and verbally aggressive to your face. And I remember a few of those from my time as a principal for sure.
4: They
18: certainly stick in your memory. I think I'm all right. I've got a bit of therapy to get you through. But I know also that there's almost no more toxic place in the world than the WhatsApp group of a group of primary school parents. Yeah, and the way that they talk about educators definitely gives an impression that they're not in partnership with the school. And when that conversation spills over into online and even in the kitchen, you're sending a message to your kids that, you know, if you're not getting what you're looking for from the school, then stamp your feet, you know, do your block, and call people really rude and horrible names who are supposed to be there to help you. And they're not conversations that parents, I think, sometimes realise is something that they're actually setting their kid up to fail when their kid goes to school thinking that's the way you speak to their teachers.
4: I'd love to hear from someone, 133-882, a parent out there, home from school probably now, beginning dinner maybe, but you're a good parent, you're a good person, but you've crossed the line and you didn't realise it till after it was explained to you, because I'm sure it can be easily done, 133-882. But then if it was that easily done, of course, Adam, Catholic Ed wouldn't go this far to release a code of conduct that calls it out.
18: Yeah, it's such a shame. It really is, because it is one of those things really easy, doesn't it, Mark, to kind of look back to the good old days and go, we never used to need this. We never used to be told that you're supposed to speak to people, you know, in a civil kind of way and in a polite way. And I think that while there's a lot of specifics in there that are kind of do's and don'ts, I think the bottom line, the sort of the moral of the whole code of conduct story for CEWA is that, you know, if we just kind of imagine even parenting, if there's two parents in a home, you don't want to speak ill of the other person in front of the kid, because you're in this together. And while we've got schools and parents in a sort of a transactional or a competitive arrangement, which never draws the best out of ourselves. I'm awful in a competitive environment to compare to a collaborative one. I'll say mean things on a cricket field to a 16-year-old that I would never say in a classroom. Yeah. So we don't want to have this competitive transactional view. We actually want to be in this together. We want to be encouraging each other, and we've got to be seen by the kid to be on the same side.
4: Okay, don't want to come out at number three when you're bowling, that's for sure. The Catholic Ed policy says, as a last resort and with extensive consultation, the principal may take further legal action, including termination of an enrolment agreement. Does that have to be said?
18: Yeah, you'd hope not. But I mean, it is a power that's been there for a long time. You know, you can't just do what you like, you know, within the school gates. And that goes for not only the Catholic Ed system, where, you know, obviously exclusion can be one of the things that's a condition on the parent and the child's conduct in the school, but even in the government system, you know, you've got to treat the people there with respect. And if you're not prepared to do that, then you're not going to be allowed to stay. So that's been there for a long time. It's a shame that we've got to remind people, hey, do the right thing, or you're going to cop it. Because it really is something that should come quite naturally to people who are trying to help you grow your kid into a decent citizen.
4: Yeah, as we said, the extreme we get, but some examples used, including walking into class unannounced. Like, I would have thought that's just not, apart from your own child would ban you from being that boy or girl's parent for a week. Surely you'd be a reverse situation there, wouldn't it? If you did that to your kid. But that's listed as our parents should avoid gossip, judgment, and harmful remarks. I worked at a private school for a little while, not as a teacher, in a comms environment, and I don't know how you're going to stop that. Like, the car park mafia was what it was all about.
18: Yeah, it is. And so I think there's a human nature element of that. And I think schools know that, you know, that, that parents behind the scenes are occasionally rolling their eyes at us and wondering what on earth we're doing. And that's okay. You know, we don't, it's not about whether we agree on everything or not. It's when we start to cross lines and it becomes kind of the, kind of defines the relationship between the school. So, you know, we, while we used to have the car park mafia might be sort of walking past each other and actually having a chat about things that, you know, oh, you know, what, getting organized or, you know, can I get my kid in for this teacher. Sometimes when these online groups become, you know, we get the torches and the pitchforks out because we don't like the colour of socks that are being chosen for sports day.
4: Yeah.
18: So we just go, this is us blowing over things that we don't need to blow over.
4: Yeah.
18: And I think that as a school, if we can go, get back to the things that are important, the learning and the citizen building, and let the other stuff go, then we don't need these groups that just inflame small things.
4: Okay. Adam, I'm just going to change tack in just a second, read the bullying campaign that was launched today, but just last one on this. As CEO of Real Schools, former principal, what time in the evening is too late to send an email, as a parent, to send an email to your child's teacher?
18: I'm one of the people that always said there is no time limit on that. You can send an email whenever you like. Just don't expect a reply immediately. So emails for me are fantastic for giving me lots of detail and lots of opportunity and time to think about the response. But when I hear stories from teachers who are telling me that they've got an email from a parent at 11:30 at night and they're in there at 8:15 the next morning complaining that they haven't had a reply yet, that's parents not realising what email's for. You know, and it's okay to send your teacher a message or your school teacher a message, but emails is for detail and for a slow reply. So it's not a way to try and coerce your school into getting what you want really quickly.
4: Okay, take heed of that, parents. And Adam, just changing tack, for the first time an Australian government has delivered a targeted advertising campaign to prevent bullying in schools. I think I said before it was $5 billion. That's a lot of money. It's a $5 million nationwide advertising campaign. There are TV ads that we will see and there are radio ads that sound like this.
19: Can you tell if I'm being bullied? Can you tell if I'm being bullied?
20: Can you tell if I'm being bullied?
19: Bullying is harder to spot than you think. It can show up anywhere.
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21: 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Authorised by the Australian Government, Canberra.
4: Bullying is harder to spot than you think is the tagline. And Adam, it's happening because one in four students in years 4 to 9 experienced bullying regularly.
18: Yeah, it's something that we just have had zero success over, you know, decades now of trying to move that number from 1 in 4 to make it better for our kids. We all know the harm. We all know that it can be, you know, catastrophic and deadly, you know, when bullying is left unattended to. But the whole idea that it can be harder to spot, I'm not sure that's hitting the mark. So, you know, the truth is that bullying is repetitive. It's about power. You know, and it's harmful. And if we said they're the three criteria, and now how do we create young kids? How do we create young kids who become kids, who get tempted by this as they become teenagers, because they do, who will, one, put their hand up, or two, will step in, or will tell other people that it's going on? Because it is hard when it's online and when it's hidden. So we've got to find a way to build young people who are compassionate and empathic. I don't think we focus on that anywhere near enough in our schools at the moment, because that's the key to a young person resisting the urge. So it's not about awareness. I worry about these awareness raising campaigns because all they do is make us hyper aware, and then parents and kids and teachers are calling everything bullying, and it's not. So I think we've got to be a little careful about that, and I think we've got to actually get back to the fact that an advertising campaign, to be honest, isn't going to solve the problem for us, but having a good conversation about how we can grow our kids differently might.
4: Okay, so that's $5 million used on politics, you think, here?
18: Well, I think sometimes, like I said, I feel for our politicians because they both want to do something about it and they want to be seen to be doing something about it. But we've been talking about this now for decades. And I remember as a principal, you know, when we brought in, there was a whole framework called the National Safe Schools Framework that was going to help us move the needle on bullying. And we all put up posters and we all did the mini lessons in classrooms. We did everything we were supposed to do and nothing changed. And it's because we won't talk about the fact that we're in a you know, sometimes, you know, to do the big stuff, Mark, in an environment that these days is sort of built on consumerism and in personal advantage and me first and everybody else second. We just don't build these environments where empathic, compassionate kids go, you know what, I could bully this kid out. I'm just not going to, because it's the wrong thing to do. Yeah. And we've got to invest in building young people with moral codes, because it's that kind of work is where, proven by some studies in the UK, the University of London have looked at this, where we actually do that work, we genuinely move the needle on bullying. But awareness raising campaigns and extra resources often prove to kind of give us something to do, but don't really take us anywhere.
4: Yeah, I suppose something's better than nothing, and as long as there's more than this, I take your point. Adam, really appreciate the chat, enlightening. And parents out there, just behave, I think is the takeaway, is it not? finish cooking your dinner and then behave.
18: My pleasure, Mark. Yeah, good to chat about all that.
4: Thank you, mate. Adam Voigt, CEO of Real Schools, a former principal. So when he talks from a real place of knowledge. It's 20 past four. Let's just take a break and what will we do next? Oh, so many choices.
0: It's time to complete your census. 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Authorised by the Australian Bureau of Statistics, Canberra.
7: Good news, that breakdown has been cleared. Mitchell Freeway northbound at Hodges Drive in Heathridge. Traffic remains heavy on approach. Truck breakdown, Tonkin Highway northbound at Dunreath Road. Drive, I should say, near the Perth Airport. Left lane is blocked. Traffic slow on approach. Drive with care. And still dealing with a tree over the road on Orong Road westbound at Colonel Road in Welshpool. I'm Ethan Quinlivan on Perth's traffic leader, 6PR.
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1: Is that a bird or Superman or was it a plane? I think it might have been a plane. I think people are aware of that. Anyway, more on that in just a moment. It's exciting. So many ways to win here on 6PR, in particular on Drive. Just another mention, the word on the street. What have you seen? What have you heard? If you have a word on the street and you do, call the number 133882. You could win yourself 10 grand thanks to WA Asset, locally owned, Perth's most experienced bathroom renovators. JB loves it there. He's visited the selection centre, says it's a fantastic part of the protest, a process even. There's no protest. It's just a great process, helping you choose everything for your new bathroom or laundry in the one location. Calls are coming from everywhere. This is great. As with the text, by the way, we might return to them a little bit later, but there were lots of them about shoplifting and what we do about it and how we stop it. We'll just read one quickly before we get to the calls from Charlie. We need some common sense laws to prevent persons from suing for damages sustained while breaking the law or immediately after. If someone does a citizen's arrest in good faith, high time the criminals have something to worry about instead of the hard-working people in the retail and hospitality industry. Open with that question, how bad is the scourge of shoplifting or retail crime at the moment? And according to you, it is maybe even worse than we thought. Anyway, as you heard, the Kimberley is calling. We just played the cue to call. We didn't miss it. I didn't think you would. And on the phone, we have any number of people lined up ready to have a crack at this because the seats are disappearing fast. I'd suggest looking at this, we started with 40. There'd be more than 50% of them gone. So to Glenn in Duncraig, firstly, good afternoon, Glenn. Are you well?
2: Yeah, I'm good. How you going?
1: I'm super. And have you been listening to the program, not this one, the whole station, non-stop, wall-to-wall for the last 3 weeks or so?
2: It's a bit difficult to listen non-stop, but I've listened as much as I can.
1: Good work, Glenn. So then, as I've got a little button here that I'll put on top of a seat if there's not a little button already on top of it. Am I making any sense? Air North flight to Kununurra, now boarding, destination paradise. You need a seat. Which one would you like? Between 1 and 40, what are you going with?
2: Well, I'm hoping, I've got some numbers written down. I'm hoping 15, 1-5 hasn't been picked.
1: You're hoping 15. What other numbers did you have written down just for interest?
2: Well, you want me to go through them all and let everyone know?
1: Oh, you've got a list of those that are gone. Oh, you're good. So you reckon 15 should be available, do you?
2: Oh, I'm hoping it should be. From my list of some of the numbers I have, it hasn't been chosen yet, so I'm hoping that's the case.
1: Okay. Ethan, 15, says Glenn. 15 is yours.
3: Excellent. Okay.
1: Well done. It's fair to say the row that across from you was, no, I can't say that. Well done to you, Glenn. 15 is yours, and there's nothing I can do from here other than wish you good luck.
2: Excellent. Thanks very much.
1: Good on you, mate. And you know how it works, everybody. Glenn certainly does. You can give him a call and get his numbers off him now if you like. You need to be listening. The more you listen, the better chance you have. There's still quite a few left, though. But

0: Thanks, 6PR. Listen to Brekkie for your next chance to win. Love it. Just returning to a couple of the messages on shoplifting, of which there are many. You can get involved at any time on 133-882, of course. From Joe, cry me a river. Shoplifting has got to where it is because we as a society have become so weak and woke that we have allowed this. We've tried everything, says Joe. We've tried everything. There is no other way. We have tried other ways and suggested by the do-gooders. It's rubbish. Nothing else works. Fight fire with fire. It's the only proven way throughout history that works. Have we placed staff safety? Coming from a good place, but have we placed staff safety ahead of crime? Are we soft on crime with shoplifters, or is this just the litigious society in which we live that we have to be very, very careful to the point where it's almost impossible to stop a shoplifter these days? And as we discussed off the top, many multinationals, their policy is just leave it. If you see it, leave it. You cannot touch it. And the police say they're a little bit hamstrung as well. From Dave, the biggest issue and what started the big rise in shoplifting was the Labor government pandering, let's see, politics and everything, so that now you cannot be jailed for stealing under $1,000 worth of property. Not sure that that's true, Dave. It may well be. Not saying you're a liar by any means. I don't want to be sued. Just reading it out. And anyway, all right, keep them coming. We love your contribution to all the programs. And as we've just discovered with Glenn, sometimes listening can get you the opportunity to win. And win big. It's now 29 minutes past four. That means John Nichols joins us in the studio. John, just because I've got a moment, nice to see you as always.
1: Oh, thank you.
0: Are you well?
1: And the same to you. Yes. Fighting fit.
0: We hear from you all the time. You just turn up, you bring us all this information, but I don't know that we often say what we should. You're a lovely, wonderful human being and a great part of the station, and we appreciate everything you bring to us.
1: Well, right back at you.
0: Well, that's what I was sort of hoping you'd say. You are bringing us, of course, the news.
1: Thank you, Mark, and good afternoon. Gambling reform, tax changes and immigration issues will dominate federal parliament over the next fortnight. The Prime Minister has addressed his colleagues in Canberra after the five-week parliamentary break. He's also had a meeting with the opposition leader. A motorcyclist in his 60s has died after crashing into a tree in the wheat belt. Police say he was riding on Cook Road in Bakers Hill, about 70 kilometres east of Perth, when he crashed late yesterday morning. The arson squad's looking into a couple of fires. There was a house fire in Perth's north in New Court Mirrabooka about 10 o'clock last night, and police believe a fire in the bathroom of a fast food outlet in the city was deliberately lit. That one broke out about 8 o'clock last night in Beaufort Street. Any information should go to Crime Stoppers. The City of Stirling will tomorrow night consider a notice of motion to ban data centres. Councillor Suzanne Migdale's proposal cites intensive water and energy needs and the impact on the surrounding environment and community. 12 degrees at the moment, showers today with possible small hail, down to 3 overnight, slight chance of an early shower tomorrow and a top of 17. More news at 5.
0: Good on you, John. John Nichols, and as Bowie would say, we are lucky to have him. The same could be said for Mark Foreman from Sports Today. Marcus, how would you be?
2: Hello, Mark. You're very kind. Good afternoon to you and everybody listening along.
0: I like to be. I've got you for 4 minutes.
2: Okay.
0: I want to go off script just to mention the fact that Carlton, having sacked their coach and nearly been kicked out of the comp, have almost locked away, I know it's a top 10, but a final spot, is such a good story, but it doesn't get a mention because there's too much bad stuff.
2: You're right. I like to be positive when I talk about these stories. They're absolutely one of the stories
0: great,
2: of the year,
0: isn't it?
2: If not the story. In fact, one of the things we will talk about, I'm sure, is Melbourne, their win against the Dockers. For Melbourne and Carlton, both of those stories, amazing. Yep. He will, and this is no surprise, that if he gets given the full-time gig, in fact, even making the finals, and yes, they're they're a little bit invented, this top 10 sort of final system, but he will of course be the first caretaker to ever lead a team to the finals, which is not, I suppose it's not a surprise because a caretaker only comes in when a team is doing terribly and they see the need for change. But the drastic turnaround,

0: and the severity of it is just extraordinary. And it's a really good story. You can't help but smile and be on board the Blues. So I think Carlton and Fremantle, to be honest, I think they'll be two of the neutrals' favourites as we head towards September.
1: Yeah, good point. I don't think they'll clash at any time in the finals campaign, being that one is one and the other is yes.
0: Yeah, all the
1: way back in 10. Talk about the bad stuff. The Cats crisis, is there an update? I know you'll get into this deeper, but this is my interest. Is there an update today?
0: Yeah, so it's funny. I find this funny. It's always sensationalism. The Cats crisis meeting was held today. It's another name for a meeting, which, of course, yes, they do have to meet the board. And they did that today, so they will respond to the AFL's Please Explain by the end of tomorrow. So I probably expect this to come out early tomorrow, to be honest. But, this stuff about Jake Coligiazny and the waiver that he's had to sign. Basically, I want to know three main things here, right? So, and we're all sort of demanding some answers here. They would have loved for this to be swept under the rug, but credit to those who said, no, there is something to see. So that's proper journalism, right? Let's hold them to account.
1: Yep.
0: And we have found out that things haven't gone to plan. We need to hear these. So why did they need to create the waiver in the first place? Because Jake Coligiazny passed the concussion panel. So liability in my mind, once he passes the panel, the AFL said, yep, okay, you're good to go. Why did Geelong need to create a waiver if he was given the green light? Why did they hide it? So they've created this waiver and they didn't tell the AFL. That is against the rules.
1: Because they're cheating.
0: Yeah, and I suspect, and you know, that this is when we then put opinion and thoughts and extrapolation onto it. But if they didn't tell the AFL, they must have felt, oh, is this okay? What do we do here? Let's just not tell them. And then number three, I find this one a bit confusing. Why was Jake Coligiazny's situation different from others? So I think about Jeremy McGovern and Harry Edwards. They went through the concussion panel and this was very public, yet Jake Coligiazny's was much more private. So there's a bit of a difference there as well. We need a lot of answers because you have to play to the rules and you're not allowed to create these waivers and keep them hidden from the AFL. And Geelong will hopefully answer these questions tomorrow.
1: And then if you hide them from the AFL and then you become the boss of the AFL, is bad governance times two, and you cannot remain as the chair of the AFL Commission, in my opinion. Doesn't mean that it's right.
0: You think it's untenable?
1: My opinion. Mate, we've had a chat for 4 minutes without mentioning the Eagles and the Dockers. That's a good thing, because tonight it's you and Paps?
0: Paps and Dave. So Paps is in for Skeet tonight. Dave Mundy will be with him, and absolutely we'll cover the Eagles and the Dockers, and Taylor Walker announcing his retirement as well, which is a big one. They face the Dockers on Friday night, so Adelaide now has that little bit of extra incentive.
1: Pencil him in for six. That's a perfect way for him to come into it, isn't it?
0: By the way, Taylor Walker is the only player on Adelaide's list that was born before the club was formed. So there you go.
1: Very goofy, the stats, and that's a very good stat.
2: Jamie's pin to win number is
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4: Still dealing with a truck breakdown, Tonkin Highway northbound at Dunreath Drive near the Perth Airport. Left emergency lane blocked. Traffic slow on approach. Drive with caution. And dealing with a tree over road at Orong Road westbound at Colonel Road, Welshpool. I'm Ethan Quinlivan on 6PR.
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5: The Premier reacts to podcast comments by his Secret Harbour candidate. A bizarre twist in the body in a suitcase investigation. And the incentives to get older Australians to downsize. Tonight at 6.
6: Mornings. The Dunsborough Police are getting proactive with e-scooters and e-bikes. 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
1: 21 minutes to 5 and 11 degrees. This morning I was listening to the news and Philippa Maher said this.
19: Concerns are being raised about the vulnerability of Australia's subsea cables. The founder of Subco, which operates submarine cable networks, has reported faults in cables off Perth around the same time as suspicious activity from a nearby vessel. Strategic Analysis Australia Director Michael Shoebridge says it was probably an accident, but it points to a larger problem. He's told 6PR Breakfast Australia needs to improve the resilience of these important links.
20: Satellites move about 1% of the internet. The rest goes through these undersea cables, and Australia doesn't have many of them connecting us to the rest of the world. Now, between 16 and 18 cables are what connect us and make the internet work for Australia.
1: Well, you may have just moved on. My little simple stupid mind was thinking, I need to know more about these underwater sea cables. This is crazy. How do you do this? How do you lay these things? Very excited to have Jared Darcy on the line right now. He's an underwater engineer from Diveco, a modern world cable guy.
21: G'day, Mark. How you going?
1: What a job you have.
21: Yes, sure is.
1: Straight to the chase from me. How do you do this? It's too big for my small brain. How do you make this work?
21: Well, there's a lot of moving parts and a lot of people and companies that are involved to plan, install and protect these cables. We're just one part of that larger team.
1: What is your part then? You're Sydney-based, so very much Australian and proud of it. What is your part?
21: Yep, so we're based in Sydney, but we work right around Australia. So we are commercial divers by trade, but with a specialty in the installation and protection of submarine cables. For these international cables that come ashore to Australia, we're involved in the landing of them, bringing them to ashore from the big ships coming from overseas.
1: Okay. Now, they're so important, aren't they? I'm reading that right. I must be. You know, I heard today, I think it was more than 95% of all the data that moves around the world goes through these undersea cables. So what you're doing is extremely important to the way we all live each and every day.
21: Yeah, that's right. A lot of people don't realise majority of phone and internet actually comes through these cables. It's less than 1% is actually through satellite. So there's about 16 cables that land in Australia connecting us to the rest of the world.
1: Six, and that's not a lot. And how do you protect them? Like when you lay these cables on the seabed, take us through it. What actually happens? Do you dig a tunnel for them, or do they just lie there? How's it work?
21: Well, there's three cable protection zones around Australia, and that's managed by the Australian Communications and Media Authority. So you've got two in Sydney, Sydney North and Sydney South, and there's one off Perth. So they kind of regulate the protection zones and what can and can't happen within those zones, so like commercial fishing or other construction activities. For us, there's a lot of planning that goes into place of where these cables can land. They do land elsewhere in Australia, but there's a lot of planning that goes in place for these cable routes. So environmental studies, hydrographic surveys, make sure that when these cables are laid, they're, you know, as safe as they can be. For bringing them to shore, they've got to be connected to what's called the landing station. So that's kind of like a telephone exchange or a data center. And to connect that, so from the beach, there's a landing point, and they'll directional drill out to sea. Depending on the location determines the distance of those drill shots. And then so you have a conduit or a pipe heading off usually about a kilometre off the beach, and that's where the cable enters and goes ashore and gets connected to the mainland.
1: And makes the magic happen.
21: Yeah. From the conduit exit, that's where we're involved. So we bring in the ship will lay sit off in deep water or as close as it can. So that could be, you know, 100, 200 metres away from the end of this pipe. We'll connect up a hauling line to that cable and bring it ashore. We go into protection. So that can either be encasement in a cast iron articulated split pipe. So the divers, it can install that, or it can be installed off the ship during the lay. That just depends on the location and the type of project. Or the cable is buried in a trench. So that's something we also do out to a certain depth, roughly between 30 and 50 metres. That's where we finish up. So we'll use diver-operated water jets or dredges to dig these trenches, and the cable will lay in that.
1: Okay.
21: Once we kind of gotten to our limit, that's where the ship will take over, and they'll deploy jetting ROVs or sea plows to then plow or jet the cables into this trench out to deep ocean. Once they get out to deep ocean, talking like 8,000 metres, the cables are just then laid on the seabed. So this is also where that planning comes into place. So they make sure they're in, you know, geologically stable areas where they're not going to be impacted by any kind of environmental situations.
1: Now, you know where these places are. You're not going to tell me, but what if those, let's call them unfriendly neighbours, if we had any of those, that wanted to sabotage or cut these cables, if they knew where these cables were, all sorts of damage could be done, couldn't it?
21: Cables get damaged all the time. You know, it's not so much needs to be malicious. It is quite frequent, usually in the shallow water zones. I'm still talking between, you know, that surf break zone to about 2,000 metres, and it's usually by accident.
1: Easy to fix?
21: It's a process. But the thing is, there's multiple cables that land in Australia. As I said, there's about 16. So the system's in place that almost automatically switch over to a different cable to maintain connectivity throughout Australia.
1: Okay, I get it. And, Jared, maybe I've saved the best question to last. Jared Darcy from Dive Co. He's one of the few people in the world that lay these undersea cables, also known as submarine cables, with the fibre optic gear that makes the world turn, basically. It is true, is it not, Jared, that these cables are typically as wide or no wider than a garden hose?
21: They can be. Usually the cables that we're talking about that go overseas, a little bit larger than that, probably okay. about the size of a fire hose, so around that 45, 50 mil diameter. So the actual individual fibres within these cables are about the size of a human hair. The rest of that bulk that makes up that cable is the armouring. So there's the electrical conduit in there that supplies the power. Then you've got two layers of steel wire armour. And then you've got a kind of like plastic sheathing over the top. And then you have like a yarn and tar roving.
1: Okay.
21: So these cables are quite heavy, about 5 kilos a metre, give or take, depending on the design. And they are quite strong. So it does take a lot to cause damage. But still, that's why we also trench them yes. or place them in that cast iron split pipe.
1: Jared, I was a little bit worried about the garden hose variety cable with all our secrets and who might be able to get hold of those. It's fascinating stuff. It really is. It's a crazy job, a weird job you've got, but gee, it's an important one. Cable guy. I love it. And as I let you go, we're out of time, but will we, there be a day soon where satellites will take on the bulk of this information as opposed to now when your cables are 95% of the information that travels to and from Oz?
21: Not our lifetime.
1: Not sure what to think of that. I'm a little bit concerned. But now that I know you're on board, though, that's good, partially because I've got your number if something goes wrong. Jared, thanks for that. Really appreciate it.
21: No dramas.
1: I enjoyed that. I just was listening today, thought I need to know more. We certainly learnt all there is to know about it. He's a beauty, isn't he, Jared? So there you go. That's up to you. You can take that and do with it what you like. Oh, here we go. Dan's done something with it off the text terminal here, 0487 999 882. Dan says, hi, mate, I worked for a horizontal drilling company that drilled the pipe for the NBN's cable, so it makes sense that it is cable under the sea. But, of course, our government do nothing to protect us Australians from harm. Thanks, mate, says Dan. Not sure that it was political, is it? Everything's political one way or the other, of course. That's how this station works. It's your opinions. We'd like you to get involved anything at any time. For example, right after this break, why don't you just call 133 882.
0: Jamie's pin to win number is
14: 3.
0: Traffic. Got something you want to say? You're in the right place. This is Perth 6PR. Give us a call on 133 882.
4: Still dealing with a truck breakdown, Tonkin Highway northbound at Dunreath Drive in the Perth Airport. Left lane is blocked. Traffic start on the approach. Drive with caution. And still dealing also with a tree on the road. Orong Road westbound at Colonel Road in Welshpool. The left lane is blocked. Traffic is slow. Allow for a safe merger. I'm Ethan Quinlivan on Perth's Traffic Leader, 6PR.
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0: National 9 News at 6 p.m, of course, with Michael Thompson. What do you got, Tomo?
1: Hey, Mark. A car explodes into flames on a Perth highway. Miraculously, nobody hurt. The amazing pictures tonight at 6. Also, the sandwich generation. Families looking after children and their ageing parents. Tina Altieri's special report. Israel has blown up Donald Trump's peace plan for Gaza. Benjamin Netanyahu rejecting a deal to withdraw forces in return for Hamas disarming. And Justin Longmuir on the Dockers' blockbuster against the Crows on Friday night. Those stories and much more coming up at 6 tonight.
0: Good on you, Michael. Your Perth, your news, 9 News with Michael Thompson.
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0: On the way to the phones, this was a call from Annette who couldn't hang on because she had to pick up her kids from an after-school function, so she's a good parent. Hi, it is Bullying No Way Week next week. Our school is doing little activities and check-ins each day. The focus this year is small acts, big impact, looking at how small acts of kindness can change days and lives. Good on you, Annette. Appreciate that. To Danny in Kelmscott, how are you today, Danny?
11: Yeah, good. Good, mate.
0: That's good. What's tickled your fancy this afternoon?
11: Oh, no, it's just I just sent you that text about I work for the drilling company.
0: Oh.
11: Yeah.
0: What do you think? I was really interested in these cables, these undersea cables. It blew my little mind.
11: Like, we all just think it's satellite, don't we? But it's obviously we're being lied to, and it's all cables. And, yeah. Under the sea, and, I'm not trying to make a government base, but they are meant to be protecting us from these things. I mean, yeah.
0: It's a bit hard to hear you there, Danny. We're getting a bit of feedback because you had your radio on, but thank you for your call. Thank you for your text as well. To Sam in Stirling, thank you, Sam, for joining in.
12: Good afternoon. Yeah, thank you for that on the cables. That was really, really interesting. I remember we had, like, was it Chinese warships that were doing strange visits of our shore?
0: Yeah, they did lots of the country, didn't they?
12: I'm wondering if they were mapping our cables future information. About having like satellite backup, I'm just wondering, are we as a country, are we investing in our own satellites? I know like Elon Musk has got Starlink and everything, but I kind of, given that he switched, I heard he switched it off for Ukraine because he supported Russia, which is, I just wonder, are we investing in Australian satellite technology that we can rely on?
0: You've answered your own question there a little, Sam. If we're not, it's a problem, isn't it? Because if we're reliant on others, they can do exactly like Elon's done. Even Donald Trump might say one day, no, that's it. You're not having access to our satellites because I'm who I am and I can do what I like. So I think we are, but you're a bit out of my depth, pardon the pun, Sam. I like your question. I might pass that one on to JB and he can follow it up because it has opened up a bit of a Pandora. Hasn't it? And I'm glad you enjoyed the interview with Jared. Just a little bit different, just to broaden our minds, as you have done as well, Sam. Thank you very much for your call. 133-882. You can get involved as well. Anything at any time, but not right now because we need another break.
9: 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Keep the conversation flowing. 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
13: We got a crash Nicholson Road southbound before Spencer Road in Cannington. The right lane is blocked. Police and towing services on site. Traffic is heavy on approach. Allow for a safe merge and a breakdown. Roe Harbour westbound after Tonkin Highway in Wattle Grove. The right lane closed by incident response. Traffic is slow on approach. Exercise caution. I'm Ethan Quinlivan on Perth's traffic leader. 6PR.
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15: The Premier reacts to podcast comments by his Secret Harbour candidate. A bizarre twist in the body in a suitcase investigation. And the incentives to get older Australians to downsize. Tonight at 6.
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2: The conspiracies continue from Chrissy. I do not believe the cables were cut by accident. Concerned how this could happen, I think it is indirectly political. I worry about our future. Albanese wouldn't even acknowledge this situation, just allowing more of a takeover. And Sam, you got some great support. It's exactly why the Chinese ships were circumnavigating the country. They were mapping the cables. I love it. We're off to Fremantle next on The Bridge.
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3: 11 degrees at 5 o'clock. Good afternoon, I'm John Nicholls. Gambling reform, tax and immigration issues will dominate federal parliamentary debate over the next fortnight. The Prime Minister has addressed his colleagues in Canberra after the five-week parliamentary break. The latest opinion poll shows support for Labor is dwindling as One Nation makes inroads and the coalition struggles. Anthony Albanese claims he's not focused on the polls.
4: The legislation that we will be having in this second half of the year will set us up to go into 2027 even stronger as we go forward. Not talking Australia down, but building Australia up.
3: The Premier has defended comments by Labor's Secret Harbour candidate on workplace culture and sexual harassment. Back in 2021, Georgia Trees spoke on the In the House and In the Senate podcast and claimed that Labor had skeletons in the closet. Ms. Tree, who's running in this month's by-election, says she stands by what she said and will always fight for what's right. Roger Cook says he's proud of her comments.
5: 5 years ago, Georgia Tree made some observations in the context of the accusations by Brittany Higgins against a Liberal Member of Parliament. What it shows is that Georgia Tree stands up for her community. She doesn't take bullcrap. She calls it out when she sees it.
3: The City of Stirling Council will tomorrow consider a notice of motion to ban data centres. Councillor Suzanne Migdal's proposal cites intensive water and energy needs and the impact on the surrounding environment and communities. She says the impacts are difficult to reconcile with the city's policies.
6: We know they use hundreds of thousands of litres of water, and of course right now many local governments in the metro area are under water restrictions, and we've been asked or directed by state government to reduce our use of water by 10% by 2028.
3: A woman who was acquitted of a 15-year-old's murder has appeared before the courts again. It's time for driving without a licence. Alicia Gilmore was found not guilty of Cassius Turvey's fatal bashing in 2022, but was found guilty of aggravated bodily harm and deprivation of liberty over incidents involving different teenagers in the days before the attack. The 24-year-old was found driving without a licence in June, and that was a breach of her suspended jail sentence. In the Supreme Court today, the defence and prosecution both noted that a prison term would not help her rehabilitation. Gilmore has been fined $1,500 and had her licence suspended for another 9 months. A New South Wales man has been jailed for up to 11 and a half years for helping import nearly 500 kilos of methamphetamine into Australia. The 37-year-old Sydney man was part of a criminal syndicate. Police say he also dealt with significant amounts of criminal proceeds. More than 1 million people have been evacuated from their homes in eastern China because of a severe storm. Typhoon Dolphin has brought heavy rain and about 1,000 flights have been cancelled in Shanghai. Dolphin has been downgraded to a tropical storm, but there's still severe flooding and the risk of landslides. One of Australia's biggest music festivals will bypass Perth and Adelaide next year. Organisers of the Laneway Festival say it's not a permanent change. In finance, the All Ords is down 21 at 9,424, and the dollar is worth 70.7 US cents and 12,600 rupees.
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3: Taylor Walker says he'll hang up the boots at the end of the Adelaide Crows finals campaign. The 36-year-old says it wasn't an easy decision to announce his retirement.
7: Probably the hardest one of my life. 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It's my family, my friends and footy. That's all I've known. So it was incredibly hard to come to that decision, but I sit here a little bit relieved, but happy, excited, mixed emotions that, yeah, it'll be my last year.
3: That's the latest news and sport.
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9: There's a crash Nicholson Road southbound before Spencer Road in Langford. The right lane is blocked. Police and towing services are on site. Traffic is heavy and still dealing with a truck breakdown. Tonkin Highway northbound at Dunreath Drive in Perth, near the Perth Airport, I should say. Vehicle remains in the emergency bay until towing services arrive. And also there's a tree on the road, Oran Road westbound at Colonel Road in Welshpool. I'm Ethan Quinlivan on Perth's traffic leader, 6PR.
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3: Showers today. There's the chance of a thunderstorm and small hail, down to 3 overnight. Slight chance of an early shower tomorrow with a maximum of 17. The outlook, no rain for the rest of the week, around 20 degrees on Wednesday, Thursday and Friday. Right now it's 11 degrees. More news at 5:30 on Perth's 6PR.
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2: How you doing? 5:07 on this Monday afternoon. What have you got cooking for dinner as you're heading home? Maybe you're just starting to think about it. We haven't got any recipes to help you, but that's okay. We've got some things to keep you entertained and educated on the way home, if you are literally driving home. Speaking of driving, soon you'll be able to drive back across the bridge to Fremantle. Can you believe that? Don't often give the government a free kick, but we might have to do that a little bit later on. We'll be heading to Fremantle, not quite across the bridge yet, but to talk about how close that is, how something's ahead of time for the first time in a long time when the government is involved of either persuasion, be it state or federal. Enda Brady, of course, with the UK report. I'm sure he'll have an update on the by-election that is coming fast. Count Binface. Can he win it? Well, maybe he can. Nigel won't be happy. But anyway, that's coming up. But right now, we're going to talk about the census. There's been a lot of talk about the census because it's basically, I'm not sure there's a time on it, is there? But it's tomorrow night, on Tuesday night, the 11th of August, that if you haven't done it already, because you're allowed to, but the snapshot in time, as it's described, that the photograph that the census people describe their little statistical snapshot as is happening tomorrow night. They're taking the photograph. However, it appears an important part of regional WA has been inadvertently left out of the frame. I'm talking about FIFO workers, and it's quite a costly omission. To tell us more, we say good afternoon or good evening by now to the Mayor of Karratha, Dan Scott.
13: How are we, Mark? Going well?
2: Going very well. Can I call you Dan or should I call you Mr. Mayor?
13: Mate, Dan is fine. My full name is Daniel, but my whole life, no matter what, I'm always called Dan.
2: Dan is the man today. Hey, this is serious. I'm not being funny about it. I just like to, you know, say g'day and be nice. Thank you for your time. But this is a serious issue, isn't it? Because if the census, which as we've learned in the build up to it, we've learned so many things about it. If it does what it's supposed to, and it misses a major part of regional Australia, and in this case regional WA's population, that's not good.
13: No, it's not. And you know, people who live in regional Australia are always the one who are crying, but you know, they're not getting their fair share. And one of the biggest reasons why is census, because that data collected, government makes decisions on data, whether it's infrastructure services, whether it's health services, police, you know, those, you know, all those services governments provide. They use the data for that. So we estimate that in Karratha, for example, that we're missing out on about 5,000 people, maybe more, because they've never done a great job of capturing everyone.
2: Even the census people sort of admit that, don't they? Like, there's not a legitimate question. If you believe that your usual residence is sort of splits 50-50, you still have to make a choice.
13: That's right. And, you know, for the FIFO worker, it is a hard one for them. I get it. They live somewhere in Perth or somewhere in Melbourne, and that's their home. They want to mark that down. But if you live 50% or more of your time in places like Karratha, we're asking you, for the first time, put your usual place of residence here. Because when you're here, on your RDO or after work, you're using our infrastructure, our amenity, our services. And we need to be adequately funded for that. And we are a growing population, and we need to show government that we require the extra funding, because it is that money from the federal government that we get. It's untied funding as well, some of it, that we can spend on the community to upgrade our facilities, our infrastructure, our amenity.
2: Yeah, Dan, I'm all on board with you, and good on you for getting on the front foot with this. Is that message resonating with the FIFO workers? Are they saying, yeah, I might actually only be 30%, 40% in Karratha or in Kalgoorlie, but no, I'm going to say that I'm, you know, that's my permanent residence or my usual residence?
13: Well, it is with some of them. And let's be clear, if you live in a metro area, you're going to get looked after anyway. You know, your government's there, all your local governments, all your state government, the money gets made. This is how Australia works. The money gets made in regional Australia, and then the money gets transferred to our city counterparts. Now, we need our fair share back, and we've been thinking about ways of how to get that, whether it's royalties or taxes. But, you know, it's blindingly obvious. One of the best ways is just census. Just put down your usual place of residence for your 6 months or more in that place, put it down as your residence, and then we get our fair share.
2: Yeah. Have you lobbied previously, not just you, but regional Australia lobbied collectively for a specific question about, because it's not just mining, it's lots of farm workers, there's lots of workers in this position.
13: Yeah, that's right. Actually, part of my role and part of our role as a city is we're part of a group called Australian Mining Cities Alliance. And we actually have a proposal that we're working on to pitch to government at the next federal election around, you know, the productivity issue. Now, our argument is that in regional Australia, we don't have a productivity problem. the productivity problems are in the cities. Now, but if you want to lift productivity in your cities, well, you need to invest back into the highly productive regions like Karratha, like Kalgoorlie. You put the money back in there, and I can guarantee you, we'll lift productivity, we'll lift revenue, we'll lift taxes, and that money will flow to the city. And then what happens? It goes to the city. Guess what? The money gets spent there, productivity lifts as well. I think it's a pretty simple solution. We just need the federal government to listen to regional Australia, the place that makes the money for them.
2: Yeah, and I'm not disagreeing with what you said. The regions make the money, we in the city spend it, but we in the city, like you in the regions, vote. There's just more of us in the city, and that's politics, isn't it? You play to where the votes are, so it's a hard sell for you. While it makes perfect sense, I'm sure it's a difficult sell.
13: It really is. But, you know, I've got a, you know, well, we have, our council has a great relationship with our federal and state counterparts. And you know, we're working every day to convince particularly the state that places like Karratha are permanent populations and we have an opportunity to grow. And places like Karratha, you know, Karratha should be the newest city in Australia. We have the economic powerhouse. The future looks very bright up here, and we need all of government to have a look at what we're doing here and focus on decentralising population, moving people around, because our cities are getting full and you can't keep up. You can't retrofit. It's expensive to retrofit cities.
2: Yep.
13: So where are we looking at building a new city in Australia? The answer is no, we're not. Well, I'm telling you now, well, Karratha's ready and we'd like to be that new city.
2: I love it. How important then is it, you know, broadening this a little, to the remaining in the Pilbara though, with the dispute, the current dispute, BHP and the union, say, at Port Hedland? Because the people in the rest of the country look at these things and think, oh, hang on, it's a backwater. They can't get it right.
13: It's difficult, isn't it? Industrial action. I mean, obviously what people are saying is they don't feel like they're getting paid enough, even though they get paid a very good wage. But with the cost of living, you know, at all time peaks, your mortgage is going up, people in financial stress, even though they're on good money. This is why these things happen. Now I read an article actually, by Scott Pape, the Barefoot Investor, this morning. He said that, you know, housing prices coming down is a good thing. For too many years, we've been using houses like the share market, you know, put their money in and bang, bang, bang, she goes up, whereas a house is meant to be lived in.
2: Yeah.
13: So I think with house prices coming down, you know, that should reduce the burden on people financially, and hopefully BHP and the unions can work this out and their people.
2: Yep, I'm with you, Dan, on that one, but that's a debate for another day. So I'll let you go. The mayor of the city of Karratha, Mayor Dan Scott, with us. How many, just returning to the FIFO workers, how many FIFO workers in regional WA would actually have a 50-50 split of where they put their head on the pillow at night?
13: Oh, I'd say majority of them. You know, there is a segment that are on even time rosters, but most people are on a 3-in-1. Okay. Now, if you're on a 3-in-1, then guess what? You know, most of your time is spent in that regional area.
2: Yes.
13: You know, just the last census, I think the census numbers were there were 82,000 people in the Pilbara. Now, yes, 50%. Well, actually, the number is that the census before that, there were 60,000 people that lived permanently in the Pilbara.
2: Mm-hmm.
13: And then the next census, 2021, the number went down.
2: Damn.
13: But the shift of the number going down was due to the increase of FIFO.
2: Yep.
13: So the permanent population after the last boom dropped, but the FIFO population increased.
2: Mm.
13: Even though, as a council, we tried as hard as we could to build houses, to build a community, but without the permanent support of the federal or state government, the population of the Pilbara at the last census reduced.
2: Yep. Well, we're with you. I think we all believe the regional WA needs more investment, and the census is one way to do it. So maybe an appeal to all FIFO workers listening out there who are home in Perth when they fill out the census tomorrow. Say that you're not. Say that you're in Kalgoorlie, you're in Karratha, wherever you are, because that's where you normally are, and we'll all get a better lick of the ice cream. Thanks, Dan.
13: Thanks, Mark, and I really appreciate it.
2: You need a lick of the ice cream when you live in the north too, don't you? 133 882. So FIFO workers sort of fallen through the cracks there. Does anybody care? Yes, that's why. So maybe the census will get better. There's a lot. I've done my census already. Have you? I've done it already, and well, there's a lot of questions that don't mean much. And there was one. I did mention this off the top. There is one question I'd like to be added to the next census that comes along. It's true now, and I think it will only be my opinion, call me a Luddite, that it will be even truer, if that's a word, as the years tick by. Was life easier without mobile phones and the 24-hour connectivity it has caused? I think definitely yes, and I think most of us would agree to that, but I don't expect to see it on the census. 133 882. If there's a question you'd like to see on the census next time, you can let us know if you'd like to answer that question of mine. Maybe we'll do our own straw poll and we can send that to the government, and we'll see where they what they do with it. The answer will be nothing, that's for sure. 133 882, though, you know the numbers, you know how to get involved, or you can message. The machine is here. They keep pouring in each and every day. It'd be better if you called, wouldn't it? 0487 999 882. Oh, here's Aileen. Ethan, have you got I don't like to say Aileen's name without her official tag, Bowie.
3: The voice of reason.
2: Thank you, John. Simon likes to use that because it's true. Aileen has sent in a message. Mark, I missed your earlier chat, but I think Count Binface shows there is still some humour left in British politics. This Oxford graduate is very entertaining. I don't think he gets too many votes, but you have to love his slogan, make your vote count, with a capital C. See what he's done there for Binface? Thanks, Aileen. Yes, I have heard him. Because it's a by-election of two, Nigel Farage and Count Binface, so I have heard he's got a lot of publicity, hasn't he? And he's a comedian, a very funny one. I don't think that anyone actually uses his real name, but it's not funny when you think about it. Maybe you haven't missed it, Aileen. We'll be talking to Ender Brady about that. Maybe Ender will agree that it's not funny that it's come to this, but then maybe you agree with me that Nigel Farage is a joke. So, you know, anyway, 133 882. Thank you for that, Aileen. A few messages coming in support. I'm glad to say that's good. In support of Dan and that the FIFO workers need to be counted so that regional WA will benefit. But then this from Steve: FIFO workers use mine site amenities, not local town resources. But they're not locked in, Steve. They do get to go out and enjoy the town at different times, don't they? I haven't been a FIFO worker. You might be one. You might want to tell us about it. It's totally up to you. What I can tell you for a fact is it's 21 minutes past five.
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9: Still dealing with a crash, Nicholson Road southbound before Spencer Road in Langford. The right lane is blocked. Police and towing services are on site. Traffic is heavy on approach, and a truck break down Tonkin Highway northbound at Dunreath Drive near the Perth Airport. Towing services are on site, but the left emergency lane is blocked. There are no traffic delays, but drive with care. Still dealing with a tree on the road, Oran Road westbound at Colonel Road in Welshpool. I'm Ethan Quinlivan on Perth's traffic leader, 6PR.
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14: The Premier reacts to podcast comments by his Secret Harbour candidate. A bizarre twist in the body in a suitcase investigation. And the incentives to get older Australians to downsize. Tonight at 6.
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2: After 5:30, we're heading to Fremantle. The new Fremantle Traffic Bridge is ready. Well, it's not quite, but it will be ready to open months ahead of schedule. It will be just before Christmas. Will it be maybe in September to get the people across the bridge to celebrate Fremantle's success and AFL Grand Final Day, perhaps? Anyway, whatever, however it's done, however it's happened, it's a good thing. And the WA government needs to be applauded, I suppose. We don't like giving them a free kick, do we? But governments in general, I mean. But I think it deserves it here. They've been able to get the work done super quick and the bridge will be open super early, really. So we'll be discussing that and what it means to Fremantle in just a moment. Staying on politics and the Premier of the state, Roger Cook, this morning he was at a primary school in Innaloo on a number of topics. We'll just give you an update on a couple of them now news-wise. One is this, an update on the fuel support program. He insists that the state government has provided much-needed support for Western Australians during the cost of living crisis, as you know. Others will say that's not true, but you can only do what you can do. That's what Roger tells us. And that's a major part of it, isn't it, the fuel support program. Have you claimed your fuel support yet? This is what the Premier said about that this morning.
5: I can also provide an update on the fuel support payment program, which has now paid out $100 million to Western Australian driver's licence holders in 5 weeks since the program opened. Important support for WA motorists at the time of rising fuel costs. And as part of that, more than $600,000 has gone to Western Australians in need through our donation option on the Service WA app. All up, more than $160 million in cost of living measures for Western Australian families. More than $160 million going back into the pockets of WA families to help them with the cost of living pressures. This is just another example of my government putting WA first, delivering real, practical cost of living measures for Western Australians' families when they need it most.
2: There you go. That's the Premier's thoughts. And he hadn't finished. He had a fair bit to say this morning, as he often does, to be fair. In addition to the fuel support program and linking back towards the schooling issues, which we touched on earlier in the show today.

0: and Australian families.
1: And to round out the information from today's press conference we wanted you to know about, and this is the one I've been waiting for, here is the Premier on Georgia Tree, the Labor candidate for Secret Harbour. This is an exclusive story in the West Australian Today, where Georgia Tree, it's reported, made allegations on the In the House and In the Senate podcast back in 2021. That's when it was. Yep, 2021, while working as a policy advisor to federal MP Madeleine King. She said that Labor has quote unquote skeletons in the closet. She was suggesting that the ALP had made its own attempts to sweep its culture under the rug. This was at the time that 2021 was at the time of the Brittany Higgins scandal. She said it back then. She stood by it. But is it something the Premier would prefer she didn't say?
0: So 5 years ago, Georgia Tree made some observations in the context of the accusations by Brittany Higgins against a Liberal Member of Parliament. What it shows is that Georgia Tree stands up for her community. She doesn't take bull crap. She calls it out when she sees it. And she was making a comment about the people who don't have a voice, the people who are voiceless. She was providing a voice to those people. So I'm proud of the comments that she made. And look, this stands in contrast to One Nation, doesn't it? I mean, they are the people who promote people who have been charged or convicted or have outstanding arrest warrants for sexual assault. They promote as their campaign leader someone who is a convicted rapist. So when it comes to standing up for women, I back Georgia Tree any day. Now, since those times, of course, you've now got a situation where 50% of the caucus in federal Labor is now made up of women, over 50% of women in my caucus. And so we're very proud of what we're doing to promote women within our ranks.
1: There you go. The Premier with plenty to say today, and you can give us your thoughts on that if you wish. 1-833-0487-999-882, of course, the text terminal. Politics, state politics, federal politics, often in the news. Speaking of... our head newsman, John Nicholls, with the news headlines.
2: Thank you, Mark. Good evening. Federal politicians are back in Canberra following their five-week winter break. The opposition is now poised to support changes to the NDIS in a bid to control the ballooning cost of the scheme. Prime Minister Anthony Albanese has told his Labor colleagues the coalition is on board and the measure will pass the Senate. The City of Stirling Council will tomorrow consider a notice of motion to ban data centres. Councillor Suzanne Migdale's motion cites intensive energy and water use, the environmental footprint and potential health impacts. And South Australia has announced a Royal Commission into artificial intelligence. A new report warns Australia is at risk of being cut off if underwater internet cables are targeted. Australia currently depends on about 16 subsea cables, mostly off Perth and Sydney, for most of its international communications. It's the end of an era for the Adelaide Crows. The club's all-time leading goal kicker, Taylor Walker, has announced that he'll hang up the boots at the end of the season. And the Perth Wildcats have confirmed the return of veteran centre Angus Brandt on a one-year contract. 10 degrees at the moment, showers this evening, possible small hail as well, down to 3 overnight, a slight chance of an early shower tomorrow and a maximum of 17. More news at 6.
1: Thank you, John. Have a good evening.
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1: And good morning to Enda Brady, suspected leader of one of Europe's biggest drug cartels, in court in Dublin, Enda.
4: Hey, Mark. Good to speak to you again. This is a guy called Daniel Kinahan, 49 years old, and he has just been extradited last night from Dubai to Dublin, where he faces one single charge of directing an organised crime group, remanded in custody. This guy is a big deal. Now, we'll wait and see what happens when this goes to trial, but the Irish government have been trying to get him out of Dubai for 10 years. Daniel Kinahan, the alleged boss of the Kinahan drug cartel.
1: Goodness gracious me. We've been talking about cables today. There have been some issues to do with underwater cables and all sorts of things here in Oz. What are you going to tell me about Harry Potter fans?
4: So this is an amazing...

0: story in West Wales. There is a beach where they filmed the movie number 7 in the series, Harry Potter and the Deathly Hallows. And the little elf character, the house elf Dobby, dies on that beach. So, not in the book. Basically, they take the book and they're making the film on Freshwater West Beach in Pembrokeshire in West Wales. And fans have built a little shrine to this fictional character from the Harry Potter films and books called Dobby. Now, spool forward to a few weeks ago, the boss of an energy company is giving an interview. He's on a podcast. He's talking about plans for this billion-dollar cable that's going to go from the UK electricity grid to Ireland, basically selling energy to Ireland. And he let...
1: Oh, and his... disappeared. Gee, what a, it was a great build-up, Ender. And we, oh, I don't know the story, so I can't fill in the punchline. Ender will have to bring us up to date with that one tomorrow. And that means we can't talk to Ender about Count Binface either. I am so disappointed right now. We are going to Fremantle. That's a good thing right after this.
2: 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Authorised by the Australian Bureau of Statistics, Canberra.
3: Good news, that crash has been cleared. Nicholson Road southbound before Spencer Road in Langford. Traffic does remain slow on the approach. And there is a crash, Kwinana Freeway northbound at Rowley Road. Right lane is blocked. Traffic is slow on the approach. Motorists out of vehicles allow for a safe merge. I'm Ethan Quinlivan on 6PR.
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2: On Perth 6PR, this is Drive with Mark Doran for Jamie Burnett.
1: Ender says he forgot to pay his phone bill. He'll be back with JB tomorrow. It was in February this year that the Fremantle Traffic Bridge closed to allow for a new bridge. How good's that? It gets even better because today we learnt via the WA Deputy Premier, Rita Saffiotti, that the closure that had been expected to last 12 months The work was done much quicker than expected, not quite finished, but the bridge will reopen to road users before the end of the year. That's the timeline we've got at the moment. The quote, this is an incredible piece of infrastructure and the progress has been rapid. The implications are many and varied. With more, we're joined by the CEO of the Fremantle Chamber of Commerce, Chrissy Mouse. Chrissy, if true, how good is this?
4: Oh, well, we were thinking that it wouldn't open again until February next year. And I think that there was a lot of people who were relieved, but I mean, we saw how beautiful it was looking and we saw that the cranes were coming down and it almost was ready to light up purple for the grand final. So I think we all thought that it was ahead of schedule and this might have been coming.
1: Yeah. Are you at all cynical like the rest of us? It's very rare that a government does something ahead of schedule.
4: I mean, said no one ever, really, isn't it? I think the fact that they have shown that they can do it at an earlier deadline, I think that came down to communication and them, you know, giving themselves padding in the timing, you know, set the expectation rather and over-deliver rather than over-promise.
1: Yes.
4: And in this case, they came in on budget. Can you believe it?
1: Well, hang on. The initial, I did some research here, the initial funding of state and federal funding for this project was initially tagged at, I think, $430 million. That was updated to $596 in the most recent state budget, and they're coming in at the $596. So is that on budget?
4: Yeah.
1: Okay. That's
4: but, look, I reckon because, I mean, we know CPI and we know cost of, you know, supplies and labour and all of that has hugely gone up. But, you know, when we're talking about the government, you know, making a budget, they're usually going millions upon millions over a budget. So, you know what? Let's give them a kick on this one.
1: It's pretty good. I know it sounds like Chrissy Mouse is running for the ALP in the next state election. She's not. Just excited that this has occurred because it has to be worth, speaking of dollars, lots and lots, millions of dollars for you guys, those that are in Fremantle that you operate for in the Chamber of Commerce to be not quite, you won't be fully back and running before Christmas, but just to have that ability to get the town going again.
4: Absolutely. And there's a big party being planned on the bridge. And look, I actually think that we will have it up and going for that Christmas run in terms of, you know, getting people over the bridge for Christmas shopping here. And, you know, especially the sigh of relief for those businesses in North Fremantle. I think they're the ones that have been the most effective. There was this, you know, Armageddon of thinking that when the bridge did close that the world would end and Fremantle would be dead. It certainly hasn't been the case, but it is only going to, you know, help Fremantle in its economic prosperity even more as soon as they get this open. And, yeah, I believe secretly, I think I gave away too much then, but there will be a big bridge party to celebrate what has been, an incredible project. And, yeah, I really hope. I've had lots of emails today from businesses and members and residents, and lots of people are saying that they better light it up for the football.
1: Yes, what a perfect time to do it. I was heading there. Is that potentially why the government has announced, are you in cahoots with them on at least this much, that they've announced it's going to be open early because on grand final day something fabulous is going to happen on the bridge?
4: Well, you can put a few things, two and two together, can't you? Mm. And, you know, everything in Fremantle, we will be painting the town Fremantle. And, you know, it could be our year. As long as they don't mess up like they did on the weekend, and that was on the weekend, I hope they all take a good look at themselves, the Dockers. But, you know what, I think we might be carrying the Premiership Cup back along that new bridge after the grand final, fingers crossed.
1: Mm. Well, as we know, the bridge, wider pedestrian paths and higher clearance for boats. So maybe on grand final, on the bridge, it will literally be wharfie time.
4: Let's hope. If it isn't, there's going to be absolutely a massive raucous from everyone. Bring on wharfie time, but also bring on getting that bridge back open, getting all those businesses back running up to 100%, especially in North Fremantle, and bring on the change that this gives to what is an incredible place in our port city in Perth. And if you haven't been, please come down to Fremantle because you know what? It is a sensational place where you'll see unique things that you've never seen around the world before.
1: Would it be too much of a stretch to say that the bridge closure has actually introduced some people to Fremantle by way, obviously, of public transport? It shouldn't make a difference, and maybe it's a stupid question, but I know that the figures are up on public transport to Fremantle, and has it meant people have seen this wonderful city for the first time?
4: Well, you know, you go your quantitative data, if I can get that out, and then, you know, what you think about it. But we have the data to say that, yes, public transport has been up. Look, that was one of the things that the government, and certainly we wanted to push as well. You know, when you get on the train and you're heading into Fremantle, if you sit on the left side, that view is just unbelievable. Getting the train into Fremantle is one of the most beautiful train rides in the world, I would call it. You know, just going through all those amazing beaches and then through the containers. And look, we have the data to say it's up. Has it changed habits? I think it might have changed a few. We are a driving city, but I think it has possibly achieved changing some habits.
1: Mm. Yep, it's a great way to visit Freo on the train, that's for sure, because there's so many bars and eateries and you don't have to think twice. You just get back on the train to go home. Oh. That's the best part. What does it cost, though? A serious question. You're the CEO of the Fremantle Chamber of Commerce. Yep. As we've discussed, it was a big deal and it will do wonderful things, but it has to have come at a cost for the locals.
4: Yeah, I mean, it's not that Armageddon. Or, you know, we were thinking that it would be a lot worse than it has been. And it really hasn't been at a huge cost. Yes, there has been some business impact. Some of the businesses that may have been, you know, the snow was melting from the side already, have been impacted. Is that the nicest way to put that?
1: I'm writing that down. I'm going to use that.
4: The snow was melting slowly from the side already. And also, it's actually brought our business community together. And like I said, those North Fremantle businesses have really band together to make sure that, you know, they have got new offers, they've got things. You know, in actual fact, instead of being angry and having their pitchforks out, the businesses have been actually taking it as an opportunity to come up with special offers, come up with events, and doing everything they can collectively as a community to make sure that people know that Fremantle is open. And I think that reflects our business community. But yeah, God, there's going to be people that after, you know, we do this interview, call in and say, you know, my business closed.
1: Yes.
4: And there has been a few of those. Would I suggest that they may have closed anyway? Maybe. But, you know, overall, it hasn't been the absolute Armageddon or, you know, crickets running down the road or spin effects that everyone thought it would be.
1: Yeah, no, that's good. And as I let you go, we talked about the price tag, $596 million for the bridge.
4: Yep.
1: Was there anything from government, be it state or federal, built in to that, pardon the pun, to subsidise the local businesses that suffered? Because it is a big deal. It's for the greater good, I get it. But to ensure, literally ensure some people keep the doors open, was there any support at all?
4: Well, I can just talk to what we did and what we did with the City of Fremantle, and we did a whole lot of business grants for those businesses that would be affected. So from a Chamber of Commerce's point of view in Fremantle, we did some support, well, lots of support actually, and the City of Fremantle with the grants in partnership with them. The state government, look, this is another thing where I'd say I've worked and been around many projects in Perth and in Melbourne and Sydney, and the communication to members on this project was the best I've ever experienced. And usually businesses are the last to know what's going on, and I have to say that the Bridge Alliance has been fantastic with that. Am I talking around your question? Yes. Has the state government done any subsidies for businesses? No.
1: Mm-hmm.
4: But I tell you what, opening up that bridge and getting more people over will be fantastic. And the other thing is that I think we forget, it had to be done. Like it was, you know, I was driving over that bridge holding my breath thinking it could go right now.
1: Yeah.
4: I could be, it was so overdone. So there was no choice in this, and I think that the Bridge Alliance and how they handled the business communication was one of the most outstanding I've seen.
1: Yep.
4: But most importantly, it needed to be done.
1: Yep. It was a pain point. There was some pain. There's still a little bit more to come,
4: yes.
1: But the bridge to reopen to road users before the end of the year, that's the good news from the state
4: Bring
1: government.
4: It on.
1: And if the Dockers going to win the flag, who cares?
4: I mean, we've got that bridge open, and you know what? Let's just hope they take a very good look at themselves after losing by such a small margin.
1: Come
4: on,
1: give them. Yeah, they don't have to win.
4: No.
1: Not even the Fremantle Chamber of Commerce gets it right every day. They're allowed to make mistakes. Chrissy, thanks for your time.
4: My pleasure. See you later. Bye.
6: 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Got something you want to say? You're in the right place. This is Perth 6PR. Give us a call on 133-882.
3: Good news, that tree on the road has been cleared. Oran Road westbound at Colonel Road in Welshpool. There are no traffic delays. Still dealing with a crash, Kwinana Freeway northbound at Rowley Road. Right lane is blocked. Towing services on site. Traffic is slow on approach and there's a truck breakdown. Tonkin Highway northbound at Dunreath Drive near the Perth Airport. The left emergency lane is blocked, but towing services are on site. I'm Ethan Quinlivan on Perth's traffic leader, 6PR.
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1: Callers coming from everywhere, and Robert in Mandra, you have made it this far. Well done, Robert.
15: Thank you.
1: Now, the important part. So the three numbers we need for the pin, and if you do win today, it's worth $200. Let's go, Robert.
15: 200.
1: Yep.
15: It's 473.
1: Are you saying that with confidence?
15: Yeah, I've got them written in.
1: But you can be no more confident than that, listening throughout and writing them down. Well done, Robert. $200 coming your way. It is that easy. Just listen in, write down the pin, and yeah, like Bob, you can win. I couldn't see Paps, and I wasn't sure whether the pad or whether just go with the music and we could just let it play out, but then he appeared out of nowhere. Hello, Adam.
16: Hello. Yes, just bobbed up, ready to go.
1: Like Bob, he won the 200, and you bobbed up, ready to go with sports today. I'm going to ask your opinion. Craig Drummond, in my opinion, cannot continue as chairman of the commission because of his lack of governance, either when at Geelong or now in handling it as the head of the AFL commission.
16: It's going to be difficult, I think, for him to stay in that position. I'm reserving judgment for just a little bit longer till we find out, if we find out, what is going on. The please explain. So the Geelong board met today.
1: Yeah.
16: They will give their explanation to the AFL tomorrow, and then we'll find out what sanction will be handed down by the AFL down the track. I think the interesting thing is going to be, is there going to be more of this type of thing around in the AFL in terms of agreements that haven't been sort of spoken to?
1: We need a moratorium.
16: Well, memo's gone around to the clubs to say, if you've got anything like this, now's the time to tell us. So whether that brings anybody out of the woodwork in the next little bit is going to be very, very fascinating. But look, the Cats will get, you would think, a fine of some sort, probably. Some people are calling for premiership points and more than that type of thing. But I think probably it'll end up at a fine down the track. And then, yeah, the talk about the AFL Commission will be interesting. Once I get a bit more information on who pushed for this and how it's all played out a little bit more. Now, hopefully, never confident on these things, that we actually get a bit of transparency about what has actually occurred and how the discussion eventuated for them to get to that point. But the fact that it was not disclosed and feels very clandestine, that's the biggest part that is the issue.
1: It's poor governance. Poor governance, and that's the deciding factor, in my opinion. Mate, you've got 20 seconds to tell us what else you'll be talking about.
16: Monday night's always massive. David Mundy will be along. We will talk to Luke Ryan from the Fremantle Dockers ahead of game number 200 for him this weekend. It's a great story. So looking forward to having a chat to him there. Brandon Starcevic, I'll ask him about that massive hit from yesterday on Ed Allen.
1: Bang!
16: As well. That was huge. And great call from Carl too. So we'll talk through that. Umpiring issues with Dean Margetts. I'm sure we'll talk about the Cats and particularly welcome everybody's calls.
1: Absolutely. Good on you, Paps. That's Sports Today after 6.
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3: Good news, that crash Kwinana Freeway northbound at Rowley Road has been cleared. Traffic does remain slow on approach, so just drive with caution. Also drive with caution because it's wet weather conditions. Switch the headlights on and ensure a safe braking distance. I'm Ethan Quinlivan on 6PR.
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1: We are done. Last word from Pete off the text terminal. Did I just hear the Premier dodge the comments made by Georgia Tree about skeletons in the closet and then state she speaks up for people without a voice? Did he forget he hasn't let her speak freely at numerous press conferences? Regards. Thank you, Pete. Appreciate that. Thank you, everybody, for being part of the show. For Rob, Maddie, Ethan and John in the newsroom for pulling it all together. And the best news for each and everybody, those people and those listening, I reckon, is that, me included, that JB is back tomorrow on Drive. Paps and Sports Tonight. They're next.
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11: 10 degrees at 6 o'clock. Good evening, I'm John Nicholls. Politicians are back in Canberra after a five-week break as the government hopes to get key legislation passed. Federal Politics Editor Michael Packey.
26: The Prime Minister has flagged a deal has been reached with the opposition to pass Labor's push to rein in the cost of the National Disability Insurance Scheme. The parties are also trying to reach a compromise on gambling reform and a proposed levy on tech companies to help fund local journalism. Both Labor and the Coalition have taken a hit in the latest news poll as One Nation continues to eat into their vote. Anthony Albanese maintains the minor party does not have realistic solutions.
29: We choose outcomes over outrage.
26: Opposition leader Angus Taylor says he's not losing sleep over the polls.
30: At the end of the day, the poll that matters is the one that happens on election day.
26: The survey also shows the Greens have improved their position with a primary vote of 14%, just 4 points shy of the coalition. Michael Packey reporting.
11: A City of Stirling councillor has put forward a notice of motion to ban data centres. Suzanne Migdale says the facilities are too water and energy intensive and risk polluting the area with toxic chemicals. She says data centres are a growing issue, ahead of which the city needs to get.
31: If enough of us raise their concerns, then perhaps that will put some downward pressure on corporations to further refine what the data centres look like in terms of water usage and toxic emissions.
11: The police minister says the force has responded quickly to an increase in youth crime in northwest towns. Rhys Whitby says while he understands it's disheartening to see offences being committed, overall crime rates are falling.
32: These are deep, complex issues that have existed through generations. The police are very good at responding. The government's investing millions of dollars in a community response where we hone in on the small cohort of kids that have real issues. This is a responsibility across government and across community.
11: Premier Roger Cook says he's proud of comments by Labor's Secret Harbour candidate Georgia Tree on sexual harassment in the workplace. During a 2021 interview on the In the House and In the Senate podcast, Ms. Tree claimed there was a don't ask, don't tell culture in Labor. She stands by the comments, saying she was fully supported by her boss at the time, Minister Madeleine King. Roger Cook says it shows Ms. Tree stands up for her beliefs.
3: She was making a comment about the people who don't have a voice, the people who are voiceless. She was providing a voice to those people. So I'm proud of the comments that she made.
11: West Australians concerned about the spread of the H5 bird flu now have access to an online tracker. It's a map that shows the location of sick or dead animals being investigated using information from the H5 bird flu surveillance program and reports to the Emergency Animal Disease Hotline. The map is updated each morning at 9:30. It can be found on the state government website in the Department of Primary Industries and Regional Development section. In finance, the All Ords is down 21 at 9,424 and the dollar is worth 70.7 US cents and 12,600 rupiah.
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11: Australian Test opener Jake Weatherald says he's aware that he's under pressure to score runs in this week's first test against Bangladesh in Darwin. Cricket legend Mike Waugh believes a lean series against the Tigers will see Weatherald miss Australia's forthcoming tour of South Africa. The 31-year-old agrees.
6: When someone like Mike Waugh say that, he's just probably stating the obvious, isn't he? You know, you are required to make runs all the time when you go out there, and I've got a good opportunity to play two games, hopefully, and make runs, get four innings to do that. If I don't do that, then yeah, I'll put fate in someone else's hands.
11: That's the latest news and sport.
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14: Repeating that good news, that crash has been cleared on the Kwinana Freeway northbound at Rowley Road. Traffic remains slow on approach. Don't forget, proceed with caution. Wet weather conditions out there. Switch headlights on. Ensure a safe distance. And also still dealing with truck breakdown. Tolkien Highway northbound at Dunreath Drive near the Perth Airport. I'm Ethan Quinlivan on Perth's traffic leader, 6PR.
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11: Showers this evening with a chance of a thunderstorm and small hail, down to 3 overnight. Tomorrow, the slight chance of an early shower and a top of 17. The outlook, no rain for the rest of the week, around 20 on Wednesday, Thursday and Friday, warming up to around 24 over the weekend. The showers are back on Monday with a top of 22. Right now, it's 10 degrees. More news at 7 on Perth's 6PR.
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18: It is Warby time! To Melbourne.
0: Fridge puts the Demons in front. A mark will seal it for them, but they put it out on the full, do they? And it will be paid right on the line.
2: Who's in the front row?
0: The surprise packets of 2026 take down the team on top of the table. A huge result for the D's. Melbourne by 4 points.
4: Thought first half, we got smashed in the contest. But they just keep coming. And we knew that going into the game. We knew what type of game we were going to get. And just didn't handle probably the last 15 minutes of the game as well as we could.
8: And it's the Pies who prevail. At Optus Stadium on a Sunday afternoon, the Eagles have now lost 9 in a row. And Collingwood stays in touch with the top 6. They win by 19 points.
19: They're gutted. They're not winning these games, and they're doing everything they can. They want to win. We feel like we can at the moment. We feel like we're close. I know that we've been saying that for a little while, but we're doing a reasonable amount that we like. But we just got to keep showing these guys the building blocks we're trying to put in place to become a great team for a long period of time.
2: Well, another weekend of footy is in the books. We've only got 2 more to play before the finals, and it's certainly starting to take shape on the table. Welcome to Sports Today. We'd love to have your company this evening. Our talkback line, 133-882. The text message line, 0487-999-882. Adam Papalia in for Mark Reddings tonight, and lots to chat through. Was that the loss that Freo needed to have? They actually get more benefit out of dropping that game to the Demons than perhaps if they'd continued on their winning ways on the weekend. And for West Coast, yet another game that they're in it up to their eyeballs. They certainly could have won it yesterday, but again, they run a team that's going to be playing finals close, but they can't get it done. What needs to change for the Eagles to be able to take that next step and to be able to actually taste success and a victory with a couple of games to go in the season? The Geelong discussion and decision continues to evolve, and the Please Explain from the AFL will be answered tomorrow. The Cats with a board meeting today, getting everything in order to send through to the AFL, and then we wait on what potentially could be the sanctions and then the ramifications further up the chain with the Cats. Have you got your thoughts on that with the waiver with Jake Colajasny and what the potential sanction could be for Geelong? Please join in at 133-882 as I welcome in my co-host.
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2: And David Mundy joins me, our Monday night expert, of course. He's on secret assignment. I cannot tell you where he is tonight, but just don't ask him anything about the potential All-Australian team. David Mundy, welcome to you.
21: Good evening, Paps. Good evening to all of our listeners. And mum's the word, Paps. Thanks for the heads up, mate. It's good to see that the run into September is not only seeing Fremantle rest, you know, their captain, their heart and soul, their Alex Pearce, but Six Power doing the same. Mark Redding's out, rested.
2: Rested. Just managed, just a little freshen up, before we get to the end of the season. If there's a player out there that you want to push their case for the All Australian team and put it to David Mundy, you can do that right here tonight. 133-882, put their case forward of someone you think that might get overlooked. But Dave, was that the loss that Fremantle needed to have?
21: Well, I don't think they needed it. I think they'll derive great benefit from it, hopefully. They had so many moments to, you know, finish off the game. They did. It was such a great game, actually. And certainly Melbourne came to the table and arguably maybe the best game of the season. But, with all of that and with, you know, Alex Pearce not being there and Murphy Reid being well held and, everyone outside of the three key forwards not playing particularly well, they still had their chances to win it, you know, even late in that game and put it to bed. And they missed out. They didn't capitalise on those big moments, and they'll be heavily reviewed and scrutinised along with, you know, what was going on in the back six behind the football, which JL mentioned in his press conference, and yeah, was a bit fiery afterwards in terms of, you know, he wasn't very happy with some of the things he saw. So I don't think it was a loss that they needed, but I think it may be a loss that they could prove really helpful.
2: as you said, Justin Lomia would have hated that on the weekend. Like he prefers to restrict teams and strangle them. But they kind of fell into the same mode that Melbourne were in, weren't they? And it really did turn into a bit of one day footy, a bit of a shootout in that game and opened right up. Like they did kick 100 points themselves. They got to 100 points first, Freo. But the 113 they conceded, their biggest for the season, would be the thing that they'd certainly be going over the tape the most.
21: Yeah, and it was about six goals from stoppage as well, quite a few from centre square bounce. So they certainly, were put to the sword a bit by Melbourne's game plan and how they went about it. So Cozzy Pickett was absolutely huge. Max Gorn was amazing in the first half and it was a little bit quieter in the second half. And, yeah, Harrison Petty looked like Wayne Carey, particularly in that last quarter. He was amazing. So, yeah, lots of learnings for Fremantle.
2: We spoke earlier on or people sort of raised, or, you know, when the Cats came to play Freo at Optus Stadium, look, did they hold a few things back? Were they maybe not showing all their cards at the time? Is there a little bit in this? Like, I know Freo won't say it publicly, but if that was a final, do they put more attention into Cozzy Pickett? In the last 5 minutes, are they going a little bit harder to try to get the win and sew the game up and lock it down a little bit more? If that was a final, do you think things would have played out differently?
21: I don't think so. Ultimately, they still had their opportunities to finish the game and to, you know, extend the lead really late. And I don't think they're meaning to drop uncontested chess marks in the forward 50 in the last quarter. I think they tried different things with Cozzy Pickett, Andy Brayshaw at one point or a few points throughout where was paying him a bit of attention. I just think they got beat and that's okay. They didn't step up to the mark. They didn't handle their moments very well. And as I said, they'll hopefully take a lot of learnings out of it. We spoke around the Eagles broadcast in the pregame yesterday around could have Corey Wagner been a really handy addition to the team. May his name be spoken about a little bit more in match committee in the following weeks, given, you know, the caliber of teams are going to be playing, and we know the kind of roles and the lockdown midfield roles in particular that he's been able to play. But yeah, I just think there's so many opportunities for them to grow and to learn. They were challenged. They were, yeah, punched on the beak and they didn't really like it.
2: They still sit a couple of games clear on top of the table with two to go. Big challenge against the Crows Friday night footy coming up. And then against the Blues, who are all conquering at the moment and unbelievably look like they're going to be playing in the wild card. The Eagles yesterday, you were on the broadcast for 6PR. Another game where they've played pretty well, but just still not able to get it done. And I guess the fans are asking, when can they actually seize one of these opportunities when they're in the fight, in the contest, to actually get the win?
21: Yeah, and they were cracked open in the third quarter, really, weren't they? It was pretty close up until that point. And yes, Collingwood just put the foot down and offer Nick and Josh Dacos masterclass. They absolutely dominated out of the middle and scored pretty freely in that third quarter. But in the first half, yeah, West Coast were doing really quite well. And it was ultimately just some skill error coming out of their back half. They gave the ball over and gave it back to Collingwood in some really horrible situations. And they couldn't get back and defend behind those turnovers. So, was it a missed opportunity or did they play really well to push a team who's, yeah, at a different stage and on a different echelon of the ladder than West Coast? Did they do quite well to be only 19 points down at the end is the kind of query. We spoke about it a bit after the game where, yeah, there's definitely been improvement. They've definitely taken steps forward. And, is that enough? Ultimately, is everything just down to the win-loss column? Should they be judged in the same way that a Fremantle should be judged in terms of like the win-losses? I think there's a lot to like in the West Coast outfit, particularly over the last month. I feel like they've got a real strong brand, a really strong identity that they're trying to do and they're trying to accomplish. And the last couple of weeks in particular, it's basically just come down to skill errors, which is hard to stomach and is hard to fathom, but it's a small part of the game that the players can hopefully rectify really, really quickly.
2: Lots of other things to discuss. We'd love people to get involved. 133-882. Let's hit the phones. Let's go to Medora Bay. Wayne is going to kick us off. Hi, Wayne.
1: Yes, good morning, Adam. A quick swipe at the Dockers and then a more serious issue. As I've said to you before, Fredericks, again, did nothing, should not be playing on four, nor should Brendan Cox. And I like to comment that JL said that they had planned for Melbourne. Well, it all went awry, so I don't understand that. But more importantly is the Colin Jasmine situation and the fact that the AFL purport to be a top professional organisation in Australia. Well, it's not. And it's back to the old VFL situation. And it's disappointing that this sort of skullduggery is still going on. And it just proves that the AFL haven't caught up with everything. I think they're more interested in driving their own cars. Like the goalposts with cameras on them. So easy to put four cameras, and yet it doesn't. So I'll seek your opinion on what you think about the Collis and Jazzy situation and what ramifications that's going to have for AFL players. Thank you.
2: Thanks, Wayne. Appreciate it. Maybe starting night shift. I think you said good morning at the start there, Wayne. But look, Dave, it's a big one, isn't it? It's a story that's evolved pretty quickly over a few days. The Please Explain has gone to the Cats. They've had a board meeting today. They've discussed it. They're putting the document together to go back to the AFL tomorrow. I think AFL 360 reporting tonight that the AFL has cast the net a little bit wider to all the clubs, saying, look, if you've got anything like this in the cupboard that you haven't let us know about, now's the time to come forward. What's your read on the whole situation?
21: Yeah, well, it's a bit of a mess, isn't it? And I guess we all sit here waiting for a little bit more detail, and that Please Explain going out to Geelong will hopefully be able to, you know, clear the air a little bit about maybe what they were thinking or the timeline or who had visibility over it or who was the guardian or, you know, overseer of it at the within the Geelong Football Club and what their thoughts were along the process of it. But yeah, I think it's pretty clear that there was some pretty significant governance oversight and missteps along the way. And the fact that something so topical at the moment and so, so significant didn't warrant, you know, a second opinion or a, you know, a fact checking mission with the AFL is to say, like, every year the players have to do like basically a stat deck about any sort of external arrangements or sponsorships they have through, you know, boot companies or anything like that. They have to declare everything that, you know, comes their way via their football acumen, to make sure that they're not treading on any AFL sponsorship toes or anything like that. So yeah, the fact that something like this wasn't at least, you know, run up the flagpole and made the AFL aware of, it's absolutely staggering.
2: Yeah. And particularly the Players Association, like you'd think it'd definitely be going through there if, you know, the players' interests are at heart in this type of situation, but we don't know enough yet about how the process played out, whether this was driven by the club, whether this was driven by the player and the manager, and where it actually comes to a head. But it's going to be interesting over the next week, I think, to find out what sanction might be headed to the Cats, because there just needed to be more transparency with anything like this. And by not acknowledging it, that's where the breach has come from, certainly from the AFL.
21: Yeah, well, I dare say the whatever sanction it will be significant. So there'll be quite a few zeros on the end of that one, I would imagine. But the other staggering part for me is, and I think I made comment of this last Thursday, maybe even when it first came to light, the big story. But like the players' involvement in this is, it amazes me as well. The fact that Jake has entered into these kind of discussions, and I've heard reports that his manager wasn't even aware. Obviously the AFLPA weren't involved or consulted in any capacity as well. And ultimately that's what they're there for. They're there to represent the best interests of the player. And yeah, so I just find that a staggering step as well. And hopefully through it all, you know, at the very least, the other players around the league, if they're, you know, being asked by their club or if they're wanting to raise something with their club that has anything to do with altering or editing any sort of kind of contractual obligations, that they first have the thought to, well, maybe I should check this with the people who are here to represent my best interests.
2: 133-882 is the talkback number. Text message line 0487-999-882. We'll come back. Ian, Jerry are going to join us. We'd love you to join in as well. If you want to talk Freo, if you want to talk West Coast, any of the other sides, or particularly around Geelong, you're more than welcome to do that. This is Sports Today.
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14: We're dealing with a crash, Tonkin Highway, northbound at Reid Highway. Vehicles in the left lane, no traffic delays and exercise caution. Taking a look at the majors, Kwinana and Mitchell Freeway northbound, slow Anglitel Road, Carinup Road to Warwick Road. Mitchell and Kwinana Freeway southbound, busy Loftus Street to Canning Highway, Roe Highway, Graham Farmer Freeway moving well in both directions, north Bridge Bridge Tunnel. There's no delays. Tonkin Highway flowing well, so too is Roe Highway. I'm Ethan Quinlivan on 6PR.
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2: Terrific to have your company, Adam Papalia, David Mundy with you on your Monday night, reviewing a big round 22 in the AFL. We welcome your calls on 133-882 or your text messages. Claire has done that and says, why does it feel like the AFL are trying their best to disperse the heat from Geelong rather than doing its job to govern? If this was any other club, it would be raked over the coals instead of being brushed under the rug. It feels like they have waited before there was a build on public outrage that came out of nothing to see here. Statements released on Thursday to actually act, says Claire. I reckon Claire has hit that one on the head a little bit. This story has gathered a lot of momentum over the last couple of days, Dave, to the point where then, yes, the please explain was issued. And I think all anyone really wants is just transparency. Like, if the club's done the wrong thing, then they deserve a sanction. If they haven't done the wrong thing, then just tell us they haven't and explain to us and show us why they haven't and we can move on.
21: Yeah, and it's taken them a little while to get to that point, hasn't it? Like, to ask for the detail and the information so that they can make an informed decision on the next steps. The initial reaction to the story coming out was that it was a non-story and, yeah, nothing to see here. So I absolutely agree.
2: Aileen says, hi Paps and Dave. Aside from the reprehensible behaviour from Geelong and the AFL Commission, it seems clear that more direction on the rights of players and of clubs is needed soon. Clubs surely have the right to not want to contract a concussion-prone player, and that player might be desperate enough to promise anything to keep their career going. A very difficult and sad situation needs clarity. Thanks, says Aileen. And this is the other part to it, Dave. So the fact that it wasn't disclosed at the time is what the big issue is here. Whether this type of contract would have been allowed or not, if it had been taken forward to the AFL and the AFLPA, is something that I think also needs a little bit of clarity. But are we going to get to this point in the near future where these types of contracts will be signed or required for some players?
21: Well, the element that's come out in the story today is that they already exist. There was a VFL player prior to Jake's agreement that was operating under a very similar model in the VFL. So I think ultimately the scary thing with the concussion space in the AFL at the moment is that so little is known about it. So little is known about, you know, the prevention or the rehab or the protection of players once they kind of enter the field of play around a concussion. So clubs are going to find every mechanism and every way they can to try and function normally but reduce their risk, obviously in the short term, but in the longer term future of their existence as well with the litigation piece that's happening right now around concussion. So absolutely, I think there's going to be more more exploration around what can be done around not only providing a safe workplace, but reducing the risk for all participants, all parties involved in AFL football.
2: Reducing the risk is a big part of it, but acknowledging the risk and players choosing to play, and I'm talking all players here. Like, could you?

0: taken care of properly. I think there's a conversation that's not happening at the moment around, you know, what happens for players when they leave the game under these kind of circumstances. And at the moment, what we're seeing is the reality is that not much is happening for these players. So, yeah, I don't think we can get to a point where players in signing away their rights into the future for any sort of injury or, you know, shortened career off the back of, you know, whatever happens to them. But I think there more can be done for those kind of players who are going through those things.
1: Perhaps a set model or a set compensation if it's found after your career. Is it a fund that the players need to set up themselves if they can't get insurance? Like, these are all the things that are going on at the moment in these discussions, and no one really has the answer yet, do they, in terms of which way it's going to land and how we can still maintain the game and also navigate through this so the players are protected but also looked after if they do have any of these issues post their career. Tom is from North Perth. Hi, Tom.
2: Yeah, hi. So if Geelong sign a contract and they know his medical history, they're going to be found to be negligent. And I can't see how it's going to stand up in court.
1: Well, that's the other part to it, isn't it? And that's the other strange thing, Dave, is Geelong came out pretty quickly afterwards and said it wouldn't have counted to much anyway.
0: Yeah, it contravenes the CBA, so it's basically not worth the paper it was written on in the end. So I'm not sure, because I didn't ultimately lodge it either, but it was signed, wasn't it? So yep. Yeah, it's a bit of a strange one in terms of what's actually happened there. So yeah, the information from Geelong will be super valuable, but yeah, I think it's pretty well established that yeah, that wasn't worth much anyway.
1: Thanks, Tom, for your call and getting involved. Phil says, hey, gents, the problem with concussion trying to stamp it out of the game is that players don't take it seriously until they are retired and it's too late. Players are educated about the recognised concussion symptoms, but on a weekly basis, they wave away doctors after copping a head knock and frequently underreport symptoms post-game. There can't be an improvement without a cultural shift, says Phil.
0: Yep, I agree completely. And I think what can really help that as well is taking the issue out of theirs and the club's hands. Independent doctors at all games who make the calls and the game stops if it has to get the player off. On Thursday night, it looked like Luke Davies-Uniacke, he got a bit of a hit to the head and the doctor was trying to get out to him in play as she was trying to dodge the ball. And yeah, Luke waved her away and said, I'm okay. And he went on to have an amazing game and hasn't reported any delayed concussion symptoms or anything like that. So it looks like it's okay, but if it wasn't okay, then absolutely the game should stop. The choices and decisions should be taken out of the clubs and the players' hands, and it should be dealt with at the moment.
1: Ian's from Vic Park on the open line. Hi, Ian.
3: Hey, fellas. Two things. Originally, I wasn't going to talk about this subject, but this chairman of the AFL Football Commission, that position, as with a club chairman, should be beyond reproach, and he's proved that he is not beyond reproach, so he has to resign. There's no question about that. But on to something far, far more serious with far greater ramifications. Songs after goals. Don Pike. Stop it. It has to stop. If I want to listen to sop music, I'll go to the Big Bash League, or I'll go to a nightclub, or I'll turn on FM radio, or I'll go to a concert. Stop the goals. We're not Brisbane. We're not Las Vegas. We're not California. We're Perth, West Australia. We are football-focused people. We love having a chat after a goal. Did you see this? Did you see that? Stop the songs. Please stop the songs. Thank you.
1: Thank you.
0: Where are you going to go for the Wiggles song, though?
1: Yeah, Hot Potato. Where's that going to go? I actually tend to agree with Ian a little bit. Like, I love Country Road when that plays. That's probably about the only one. The rest
0: so
1: of
0: only
1: it,
0: one player's allowed to have an after goal song.
1: Yeah, yeah, no, okay. And no, there's not even allowed, the song's not even allowed to play. The crowd just have it to sing it themselves. That's it. That's all you can do. You're not allowed to actually play it through the speakers. I'm a bit like that with all of the stuff that goes on game day because I feel like it's too much. Like, surely we go for the game, not for the other stuff.
0: I know where there's another 6PR softie for this conversation as well, and that's Carl Langdon, because he hates how loud the game is. Like, he always closes the window.
1: He's part of it. He's part of it.
0: Yeah, but he doesn't mind listening to himself yell out on loudspeaker.
1: He's the one
0: but
1: yelling
0: anyone else
1: screaming before the game at quarter time trying to rev the crowd up. He's part of it. Evening to you, Carl. Jerry's from Westminster. Hi, Jerry.
4: Hey,

0: Yeah, good day, Dave. Good day, Paps. Dave, yesterday, you might remember, I phoned in, spoke to you and Jacko and Mark Foreman, and I made the statement, if the Eagles can't get Collingwood today, they never will. Well, I had to admonish myself. I should have realised that the thing that really came out clearly to me, and I'm a staunch Collingwood supporter, but they really showed character, the Pies, and they had trust and belief, in particular in the younger guys that had come into the team. It was really, I was proud of them myself, actually, because with all the big names that were out of the team, and these young guys come in, and they just got on with it. And what it must have meant to these guys, too, that when they pull that black and white jumper on. And the thing that's really upsetting me at the moment, though, and I'm hoping and praying, crossing my toes, crossing my fingers, that Collingwood can finish at least sixth on the ladder, because I'm 100% dead against the wild card round. Thanks, boys.
1: Thanks, Jerry. Going to be difficult, I think, to be in the top six for the Pies, given the finish you've got to the season with Brisbane and Hawthorn. But if you end up playing Carlton in a wild card game, wouldn't the AFL love that? It'd be 100,000 at the G for that. And I think, Jerry, that'd be a pretty good thing to witness. What's your read on both the Pies, Dave, and whether it's worth them playing a wild card final or not?
2: Oh, it's definitely worth playing a wild card final. They're obviously a bit banged up at the moment, and I think what Jerry said is right. They sent over their VFL team with a couple of bona fide stars and got the job done. So it was a great win for them. And yeah, I've mentioned the Dacos boys, but yeah, they've got players standing up everywhere. Some of their senior guys, Dan McStay in particular up forward, Tim Membry up forward. Lockie Schultz had a good game as well. Had about a million shots on goal and three of them went through, old Lockie. But yeah, so I think it was a good win. But yeah, they'll obviously fall in that middle of the road kind of wild card area, which yeah, I still think is a positive for a football team and a football club. You certainly wouldn't want to be in there for too long. You certainly get yourself up as quickly as you can. But you know, they've been building the plane while they're flying it a bit over the last few weeks in particular, and yeah, managed to still find 12 wins on the board out of their 20 games so far.
1: This is Sports Today. We'll come back in a moment, talk a little bit more about if you've got any concerns for Freo after their loss on the weekend, a big game against the Crows, and of course a big name retiring in the AFL. This is Sports Today.
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4: Still dealing with a crash, Tonkin Highway northbound at Reed Highway in Noranda. The vehicle is in the left emergency lane. Towing services are on site. No traffic delays. Exercise caution. Don't forget, with wet weather, exercise caution. Switch on headlights. Check in the majors. Mitchell and Kwinana Freeway slow northbound. Akatel Road, Karrinup Road to Warwick Road. Mitchell and Kwinana Freeway northbound, southbound I should say, busy Loftus Street to Canning Highway, Roe Highway, Graham Farmer Freeway moving well in both directions. I'm Ethan Quinlivan on 6PR.
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1: Well, the everyday in WA isn't like the everyday anywhere else. 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
1: Sports Today, Adam Papalia, David Mundy with you. Dima gets not too far away with his weekly umpiring segment. We will get into that very, very shortly. So if you've got a question for Dino, send it through on the SMS 0487 999 882. It was Ian who didn't like goal songs after goals. Brad in High Wycombe says, "Hi boys, when Carl revs up and is screaming and calling the running race at quarter time in an Eagles game, it's an assault on the eardrums. Fair dinkum, make it stop," says Brad from High Wycombe. Brad is also very critical of my interactive quiz too. So I'm not sure Brad likes too many fun things. We'll see. We always have a bit of banter between each other. But yes, goal songs I think should definitely stop. Other SMSs coming through. This one from Sam says, Freo should look at trading Frederick, Switkowski, O'Driscoll and Hayden Young because he's never fit enough. And when the heat goes on, they can't keep up. Replace with players in the draft, says Stan from Willoughby.
2: Top up through the draft, yeah. Well, I don't agree with that sentiment. I think what all of those players bring is amazing, or the first three in particular, but they're amazing role players and absolutely critical for team success. Yeah, Frederick was down on the weekend. We've had one caller or SMS about that already tonight, but yeah, he was obviously a bit down, didn't play as well as he has been, but he's, I don't know, he's averaging the most disposals per game of his career so far this season. He's hitting the scoreboard. He's kicked, you know, 20, maybe a few more goals this season. So he obviously had a bad one, and he's a bit of a lightning rod for negativity, I think.
1: He is the one, isn't it, that as soon as it goes wrong for Freo, that's the player that supporters kind of jump on. 20 goals for the season, kicking one a game from the wing. Like, that's pretty good numbers generally. He's missed a couple of games, at the start of the season through injury. Is it just being a victim of the role that he plays? Like, sometimes when you're on that wing or high half forward, that the ball doesn't come on your side of the ground and you do a lot of running that becomes unrewarded. I don't know. I feel like I defend Michael Frederick a lot on this radio station. And sometimes he'll have a blinder and then other weeks he'll be quiet for a couple of weeks.
2: Yeah, I feel like I defend him a lot as well. And he was definitely down on the weekend, and maybe for even the last couple of weeks, there was a game at Optus Stadium where he didn't play particularly well. He still got a little bit of the football, but he was actually really quite fumbly. Like, he was trying to go or dash or do whatever he was going to do next before he took the football. And he copped a bit of criticism on the chat after that game as well, but he and the role that he plays is so critical to set the ground up and so unrewarded, and is absolutely the first role that the ball misses when the game gets really contested, when the rest of the Fremantle unit aren't particularly playing that well, when the ball's not getting switched out of the back half and coming into the forward half with enough speed on it. His role is the one that absolutely gets bypassed or misses out on opportunities more than any other. So, I don't think it's any surprise that how Fremantle went out of stoppage in particular, and in particular out of centre square stoppage, and how difficult they found at moving the ball out of their back half against Melbourne, that his role suffered.
1: Brad from High Wycombe's got involved again and says, I'll take the quiz any day instead of the crap noise pollution race. Pierce, it's been a while since the Dead Minutes crap quiz. What's going on? Says Brad from High Wycombe, who I think secretly loves it and actually wants it to come back on the radio. Simon says, gents, does Big Sean come back in this week? Sean Darcy, Mason Cox, are you making a change this week?
2: I don't think so. No, I'm really enjoying what Mason Cox is doing outside of trying to switch kick in the D50. Just handball it to Murphy Reid, mate.
1: You know, I have some rules in footy, Dave, that certain players should not have a kicking licence. I think Alex Pearce is one of them generally. But Ruckman, definitely not. No Ruckman should really be kicking the footy unless they're kicking for goal.
2: Okay, yep.
1: Handballs only.
2: No, Mason definitely shouldn't be trying to switch in the D50. Absolutely. And I think almost every other time he got the ball, he went long down the line after that. So, but he's marking it amazingly well. He rucked really well on the weekend, actually. The last couple of weeks, he's rucked really well, giving Fremantle's mids some good first use and first looks at the football around stoppages. But I haven't seen him drop a mark for 4 weeks. So I think he's playing his role really, really well. I think it's, putting added, pressure on Sean Darcy to really dominate at Waffle, and it feels like he's starting to do that, to get some numbers up. If anyone's seen him play, it'd be great to hear from them. But I think Mason's in by right of ownership at the moment. I think he's playing really well.
1: I actually would give Sean Darcy a go this week.
2: Just to see how it goes?
1: I still think that he's the better option going forward, because I think his level is higher than what Mason Cox's can be. That's just my personal opinion. It'll be interesting this week because Riley O'Brien played for the Crows last week and they rested Mick Andrew. Whether the Crows try and play two rucks in their team to combat Fremantle, who play two rucks this week. And if that's the case, and we get Sean Darcy and Riley O'Brien going against each other, I actually think that'd be a pretty good matchup. I don't know. I just feel, for me, Freo's team, I think, functions better when Sean Darcy at full fitness and full form is at a better level with what their midfield can do with Sean Darcy in the team.
2: Yeah, so that's the caveat though. Sean up and about, playing really well, really confident in his own body, moving really well, is absolutely a better option than Mason Cox moving forward. But we haven't seen that Sean Darcy yet this season. So, it'd be interesting to see if he does get a go, because I can tell you McAndrew's coming back in for this week. Yep. Adelaide are absolutely coming over. They're not hiding anything this week. They're absolutely going to throw the kitchen sink at it. So, match committee will be an interesting one for Fremantle this week.
1: Do you want to see Sean Darcy now or hedge your bets that he'd still be okay to go if you had to throw him in a final?
2: Yeah, that's probably a great chat. You probably want to throw him in and almost see how he goes, because Mason Cox absolutely is the backup. He's the one they got in for coverage, and he's done that, and he's done very, very well. But ultimately, when the whips are cracking and it's do or die in September, Sean Darcy is the preferred one. So, I think you're right. You'd bring him in, and I'd bring Corey Wagner in as well.
1: Yeah, Wagner's the interesting one to come in with that defensive cover in the midfield too. 133-882. I think I convinced David Bunny then. 0487-999-882. We'll see what happens with Justin Longmuir with selection, because they need to make decisions around their back line. Dean Margetts is going to join us next. You've got a question for Dino. Jump in. This is Sports Today.
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4: Still dealing with a crash, Tonkin Highway northbound at Reid Highway in Noranda. The left lane is partially blocked. Police and towing services are on site. There are no traffic delays, but exercise caution. Checking the majors, Mitchell Freeway moving well. Mitchell and Kwinana Freeway southbound, busy Hay Street to Mill Point Road and Mount Headbury Bridge. Grain Farmer Freeway moving well in both directions. Northbridge Tunnel, no delays. Tonkin Highway flowing nicely, so too is Roe Highway. I'm Ethan Quinlivan on 6PR.
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2: The USA's gone crazy. 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
1: Sports Today out of Papalia. David Mundy with you. Lots of SMSs coming through. I'll continue to read those out as we go along, but we move into our umpiring segment on a Monday night. Dean Margetts joins us right now. Dino, welcome to you. Great to have you part of the program again on a Monday night. First thing I want to throw at you, Cozzy Pickett got a fine for staging in the Dockers game on the weekend. We're seeing a bit of it. It's not always called out. There's not always fines, but it must make the umpire's job a lot more difficult to determine what is a free kick and what isn't.
2: Yeah, it sure does. And good evening, David and Paf. Yeah, I think in this situation, what I would love to see, and it won't happen, but it's something that we should give some strong consideration to. When that free kick was paid, the umpire was actually sort of behind Pickett, so he sort of almost guessed it a bit. You know, you saw the head flick back and just assumed there was high contact. But there's another umpire about 30 metres front on. What do you guys think if that umpire came there and said, time, hey, Pete, it definitely was across the chest. I think we should ball it up. I reckon from a common sense aspect, and we don't want intervention like this all the time, but for the obvious ones like that, maybe that's something to consider moving forward, because that's just a free shot on goal, and it shouldn't be happening at AFL level, I don't think.
1: I don't think that goal got converted in the end in that situation, but the conversation overall about reviews is an interesting one, because as you said, we don't want to review everything. The staging thing, though, like, does some players get a reputation for that? And in terms of getting free kicks or not getting free kicks, we've spoken about Harley Reid a lot over the last few weeks. But does it make it harder to then for them to get frees if they're sort of known for throwing their head back in a situation?
2: Not really. There's no preconceived idea with an umpiring point of view there, perhaps. But certainly it probably affects the player more than the umpire, because it's sort of, you don't want to be known as a stager or a head flicker or, you know, ducking for free kicks. So, but for those who don't know, who are listening, we can't pay free kicks for staging. Staging is an MRO situation where they get fined sort of post-game. So in that situation, the umpire just sort of pulled the wrong rein and obviously Pickett gets a free shot on goal. But we don't want to see free kicks like that sort of paid. We don't want to have, you know, games being sort of won or lost. If he converts that, that could become a significant decision and a significant discussion point, clearly.
3: Gino, just on that one while we're on it, actually, the AFL's umpiring mandate this year was to look for the raising of the arm to draw high free kicks, but they still seem to be sliding under the radar as well.
2: Yeah, no, if you're going to instigate contact like that, or, you know, contribute to the high contact, it's absolutely play on. Or in some situations, if you duck into a tackle, that's your price, that should be holding the ball. So again, it's probably just an umpire error, and we can't sort of, you know, get away from that. But certainly the things you've just mentioned, Dave, they should be actually factored into all the umpire's decision making across all rounds across the year.
1: You go, Dave.
3: Sorry, Dean. One of the other ones I wanted to ask you was from Thursday night's game, the Cherry versus Karmas, you know, down the ground free kick, which ended up a 50-metre penalty and goal to the Bulldogs. So there's a bit of chatter around the umpires maybe not even seeing the actual incident.
2: Yeah, I remember watching that live, Dave, and thinking, I don't think the umpire's seen that. And the broadcast was quick to view it, where the umpire looked to be sort of just glancing back and seeing the outcome versus the contact, because in my view, the contact certainly didn't warrant a free kick. We've got a bigger bloke sort of standing there and sort of Karmas runs in and makes contact and he falls on the ground. So I'm not sure whether that umpire will be umpiring this weekend, but I have a sneaky suspicion he might be hidden away on Sunday somewhere.
1: thanks, Dino. Now, Bailey Fritsch, he was surely out of bounds on the full, wasn't he?
2: No, he wasn't. Now, can I just say, perhaps, so you sit up in the prime location with your broadcast. No, let me finish. What you see from broadcast box to what we see on the ground is completely different. Now, the umpiring instruction is to make sure the ball is 100% clearly over. And if they've got any doubt, they're instructed to let it go and pay the mark. And I think we saw, obviously, Fritch's one was close, but I'm okay with that. And then there was one later in the game, I think, or even earlier in the game, where Sarong, I'm not sure if you recall that one, where he looked to be even further out of bounds and we didn't ball it up. So again, we'd rather umpires not guess or assume, make sure it's factual. But the view you see to the view the umpire sees, I can categorically say is different. So you just have to back me in on that one, guys.
1: Fritch was having a pie and chips in the front row.
3: they charge him for a ticket after the game.
2: Okay, well, I'm going to give you guys a green shirt one weekend. You're going to go stand there. We're going to reenact this, all right? This is the pie and chips.
1: Give us a diamond and a dagger.
2: Okay, my diamond for the week, I'm not sure if you will remember, but the Tom McCarthy chase down tackles late in the game, I thought yesterday was a diamond sort of moment where the game was shot. I think Eagles supporters want to see moments like that where we're just giving 100%, 100% of the time. So my diamond goes to Tom McCarthy. And a little side diamond also goes to Harrison Petty. Sorry, Docker supporter, but the footy gods always end up speaking different languages, and to kick three goals and to rub his own head, I thought was poetic justice there for the for the two double diamonds. And just quickly on the dagger, I'm not sure if you remember last week, but I raised Charlie Hull, the LPGA golfer who did that prank on her caddy for $100,000, the scratchy. Well, the karma bus came back for Charlie as well. So for those who don't know, Charlie shot a 9-under in her second round, which is a course record. So I thought I'd bumbled it up there and fight her up because I know she listens to the program, guys. And then on the final day on Sunday, she's basically in a tie for the lead on the 17th hole, and she four putts from 30 feet to lose by two shots. So again, the karma bus has got to Charlie as well. So there you go. I thought that was just a bit of poetic reflection on if you're going to burn people, sometimes it comes back and burns your own fingers. So there you go.
1: That it can do. Thanks, Dino. Appreciate it.
2: Good on you guys. Anytime.
1: D-Mar gets there with the latest in umpiring in the AFL. 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
0: Traffic. Got something you want to say? You're in the right place. This is Perth 6PR. Give us a call on 133-882.
4: Crash Tonkin Highway northbound at Reid Highway in Noranda. The left lane is closed by incident response. No traffic delays, but exercise caution. I'm Ethan Quinlivan on 6PR. Toes are there, far
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1: Racing our way up to 7 o'clock. Dan from Koala, I think. Not sure. Up near Gingin Way. I'm not sure if I said that right. Says, hi, boys. Just wondering, who loses their place if you're bringing Corey Wagner in? David Mundy, what are you doing at selection?
3: Well, I think Nathan O'Driscoll will be the maybe the obvious one. Very unlucky to lose his spot, but they play similar roles. But I think Corey Wagner's flexibility and his ability to play that negating role, if needed, will be super valuable.
1: Could be very handy. Good luck with the All-Australian selection meetings. Dave, how many West Aussies are you getting in?
3: Thank you, mate. What's my quota?
1: At least 15.
3: Right, done.
1: Thank you, mate. David Mundy there. We're hearing back on Thursday night. He's been here. Monday Night Expert, thanks to Western CPAP. Western CPAP for better sleep today. Plenty coming up in the next hour of Sports Today.
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11: News.
12: Good evening, I'm Jamelle Wells. Gambling reform, tax changes and immigration will dominate federal parliament over the next fortnight. The Prime Minister has addressed his colleagues in Canberra after the five-week parliamentary break. The latest opinion poll shows support for Labor dwindling as One Nation makes inroads and the coalition struggles. Anthony Albanese claims he's not focused on the polls.
13: The legislation that we will be having in this second half of the year will set us up to go into 2027 even stronger as we go forward. Not talking Australia down, but building Australia up.
12: At least 13 people have been killed in a Ukrainian drone strike on the Russian Republic of Tatarstan. 39 people have been injured. Russia continues to target Ukraine with aerial attacks on cities and residential centres. Back home, police investigating attacks on men linked to dating apps in Victoria have made five arrests in the Dandenong area. It brings the total number of people arrested over the attacks to 47. Officers say groups of offenders have been posing as legitimate users of the platforms to lure men into meeting them. The victims are then assaulted, robbed, and subjected to homophobic comments. Eight people have been charged over the assault and torture of a teenager in Queensland. Georgina Winter reports.
14: Police allege the 17-year-old was found by members of the public injured and tied to a tree in bushland at Town Common in Townsville last month. He was taken to hospital in a stable condition. Three people were initially charged, including two teenagers aged 13 and 14. Following further investigations, a further eight were charged, taking the total number of people charged in relation to the incident to 11. Police say investigations remain ongoing.
12: A New South Wales man's been jailed for up to 11 and a half years for helping import 498 kilograms of methamphetamine into Australia. The 37-year-old was part of a criminal syndicate. The tourism sector is concerned a drop in national property values could see fewer Australians take holidays overseas. Forecasts indicate values will keep falling before the market starts to recover next year. Flight Centre Chief Executive Graham Turner expects the downturn to affect consumer confidence.
15: For a lot of people, particularly older people who are, you know, a lot of their wealth is tied up in their home, it means they're going to have to watch their pennies much closer.
12: And Perth's largest local government area, the City of Stirling, will consider a notice of motion to ban data centres. It would become the first local government in Australia to ban them. In finance, one Australian dollar buying around 70 US cents.
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12: Queensland Premier David Crisafulli says talks have started with the NRL to host the 2028 Grand Final. A scheduling clash during the Pope's official visit to Sydney could force the decider to move interstate. The Warriors have signed Cowboys forward Sam McIntyre on a two-year contract. In the AFL, Adelaide Crows great Taylor Tex Walker will retire at the end of the season. And NBA star Ben Simmons has joined an Australian team camp in Melbourne. You're up to date. That's the latest news and sport.
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4: There's a vehicle rollover, Kwinana Freeway southbound after Karen Up Road and Bow Divers. The left and right emergency lanes are blocked. Towing services on site. No traffic delays, but exercise caution. I'm Ethan Quinlivan on Perth's traffic leader, 6PR.
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12: Possible showers overnight, getting down to 3 degrees. Partly cloudy tomorrow with a top of 17. Areas of morning frost about the hills. Wednesday, mostly sunny with a top of 19. Mostly sunny and a top temperature of 19 on Thursday. Friday, partly cloudy with a top of around 21 degrees. Saturday, sunny and 23. Sunday, sunny with a top of 25.
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1: Sports Today on your Monday night. Adam Papalia in the chair with Mark Redding's back tomorrow night on Sports Today. Great to have David Muddy. He's off to just do his final notes and preparations for the All-Australian team just to see how many Dockers, I reckon, and some Eagles that he can maybe get into that side. If you've got a call you want to flick through to me or an SMS, please do that right now. 133-882. The text message line is 0487-999-882. Lots to get to. Luke Ryan is going to join us shortly ahead of his 200th game this weekend for the Fremantle Dockers and to review their loss to the D's on the weekend. And Brandon Starcevic, after that massive hit on Ed Allen, all legal, didn't get him in the head. A good old-fashioned bump it was that we saw. It's kind of a bit odd, I guess, that we're talking about concussion at the same time. But it was a big hit, and I think everyone kind of enjoyed it because both players got up and continued to play. He's going to join us in this hour as well as Mark Foreman with Foreman's But lots of SMSs coming through. Brenton says, consistency is key when it comes to winning finals. Some Freo players, as just mentioned, don't have it. If they are down in key finals, we Freo will struggle. You win finals if your last six players picked perform better than the last picked by the opposition, says Brenton. P.S. Great to have you back, Paps. Thank you very much, Brenton. Appreciate that. Yeah, the sides are quite often determined by their bottom six in their lineup and what they can perform to. I still think Freo's bottom six have performed pretty well. And again, I'm still going to back in Michael Frederick, who's the one that a lot of people have spoken about. So I think his weapons, when he does get it right and when he's involved in the play, make a huge difference for Freo. GP from Bassendean says, hi, boys. I think people may underestimate how Sean Darcy tires out the opposition ruck, making it easier for Luke Jackson. Yep, I definitely think that is a part of it. And I think Sean Darcy can have a huge impact with the work that he can do for the midfielders for Freo and helping with the clearances, which they've been down a little bit in recent weeks with that. Dean says, fellas, the Geelong concussion issue, well, the lawyers are running the show. What about all the players in the bush, the amateur players? There's been tragic cases and they don't have a voice. Surely with all the dough in the AFL world, they could self-fund compensation schemes for all involved. They don't want to. The AFL Commission might result in a pay cut for those at the top, says Dean. Yeah, it's a really difficult one, isn't it? And it's even harder, as you said, with those at amateur level because it's just not there to have that support post their career. But for the players that are at the top level, I do honestly think that it's going to get to a point in the future where there are going to be a lot of these waiver type things signed with that into the future. Adam's from Double View. Hi, Adam.
27: G'day, Paps. Just ring about the Sean Darcy
2: and Mason Cox opinions, I guess. I've got to say your view that that Mason would be second option to Sean. I can agree with him in one sense. So it depends on the context is what I think. So if Luke Jackson was to go down and we needed someone who was going to be the bullocking ruckman for, you know, 80% of the time, they were going to be the number one ruck going around the ground, that would be Sean, as particularly now when he's coming into fitness, which he hasn't probably had for a long while. But that's not the role. The role is that Justin's had to concede now that it's business of Jacko playing ruck rover and all forward. And all. He knows now that the 80% of ruck time has to go to Luke because Ferreira are their best, and there's no question about that. So the supplementary role, which requires a little bit more agility, forward craft, it's just a bit different. It's totally suited to Mason Cox, totally. It's not Sean. Sean is if you see him down the forward line, he is slow. Yeah, I mean, I know that apparently Justin's had to be convinced by his assistant coaches that Mason's better off in that role. He loves Sean because his ruck craft around the ground at stoppages when he's up and going is really, really good, but that's not the role. So that's the way I see it.
1: Thanks, Adam. I appreciate your call and take your points on board. I don't think that the forward line is the role, though, for Mason Cox. Like, I think it purely is as a second ruck, and you just run them off the bench because you don't need another body in the forward line because Tracy, Voss and Amos are going so well up there. I don't think that second ruck really needs to be a person that has an impact in the forward line. It needs to be someone, like we have seen Mason Cox do a little bit, go back behind the ball if you need to. Sean Darcy can certainly do that. And Sean's actually shown that he can kick a goal if you need it. But I actually think it's purely in off the bench when Jackson's not there, rotate them through. And I just think Sean Darcy can give you more in the ruck than what Mason Cox does. And I think his connection, which has been built over a long period of time with the Fremantle mids, I think they could get more advantage there up against whoever the second ruck is for the opposition. But as we said, it depends on form and it depends on fitness for Sean Darcy. But I'll be giving him a look this week just to see him back at AFL level and get a look at it before we actually hit the finals. Great call, Adam. Appreciate you getting involved. This is Sports Today.
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0: Fremantle Docker Luke Ryan. The everyday in WA isn't like the everyday anywhere else. 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
1: Well, on Monday nights, we chat to Luke Ryan from the Fremantle Dockers. I'm very pleased to have a chat to him. It's been a little while since we've spoken on the radio, and a big week for him as well as he celebrates game number 200. We'll talk about that in just a little bit. But Luke, firstly, welcome. It was a bit of one day footy at the MCG on Saturday. I'm sure you guys are disappointed to lose, but it was a pretty entertaining game for the rest of us.
2: Pat, good to chat to you again. Yeah, it was a bit of a funny old game. Our team D was a bit off. I think they scored 70-odd points in the first half. And, yeah, we couldn't really get the contest right behind the ball. And we allowed them to transition the ball out of their back up pretty well. And, yeah, we just couldn't stop them on the day. And, yeah, we'll review it pretty heavily tomorrow, I'd suggest, and see how we can knuckle down.
1: I'm pretty sure as a back six or a defensive lineup, you're disappointed to concede that many points. I think it was the 113. That's the most this year.
2: Yeah, we are pretty disappointed. We've been the number one points team for points against this year. And, yeah, we've been holding that bad pretty highly. And yeah, we're just pretty poor on the weekend and we're a bit flat, but that's footy. You can't win them all. And, back to the 1-0 mindset, review it this week, tomorrow, and then, yeah, knuckle down and get ready because we've got another big challenge in Adelaide.
1: Well, 0-1 mindset this week because it is a little bit different off a loss. You're so used to saying, oh, we're coming off a win. But, like, do you look at it in some ways in the review, like the fact that you get to have a review of that type of situation when it's late in the game and you're behind and you're actually – can try and fix some of the things that you might have got wrong here in a game that doesn't mean quite as much as what it might do in a few weeks' time?
2: Yeah, definitely. Jarl spoke about it after the game. We haven't had a scenario like that for 15, 16 weeks, and we've done a bit of it during training, but obviously you can't emulate a game. And, yeah, we'll view that last quarter a little bit, I reckon, a fair bit, and the first half. But, yeah, it's a good problem to have. We get to look at it and review it and see what we got wrong. But, yeah, we still should have got it right.
1: How different was it? Because I mean, the week before the Bulldogs were stacking their back line and it was a dour sort of affair than compared to this one where Melbourne, it seemed a bit of an onslaught just the way they run and carry the footy and seemed a bit more unpredictable.
2: Yeah, it was two different game plans really, isn't it? But, we just couldn't get it right and, just a few contests and I think they kicked a fair few goals from stoppages or centre bounce as well, which is, not good on our end, but if you're going to take a positive out of it, we scored 110 ourselves or something like that. So yeah, you've got to take the good with the bad.
1: You guys are still obviously in a terrific position just with a couple of games to go. So, I presume Justin Longmuir is not sort of changing too much or getting too panicked about one loss.
2: Nah, you wouldn't think so. We're in this position for a reason. We know that our footy stacks up the best and we're just going to be playing our best against good teams and good opposition and, we weren't that on the weekend. Went into half time and we're in front and we didn't feel like we were playing that good. And so there's some positives there, but yeah, we don't need to change too much. Like we're in this position we're in because, our footy is good enough. So I just got to get back to that.
1: No Alex Pearce out there. So you obviously, missed the big moose, on the weekend.
2: Oh, definitely. He's our captain. He makes us all better around him. We got more confidence with him out there and he's just such a great leader in between the line groups as well. He always connects and yeah, we missed him on the weekend, but we got Coxie back and, Oscar played a really good game. And so it's not his fault that we lost, but, yeah, we do miss him.
1: So how does the back line look this week then? Obviously with, Alex Pearce coming back into the side, Oscar McDonald's been in pretty good form as well. Brennan Cox is back there too. So, it does get a little bit tougher and particularly for Oscar McDonald, if he goes straight back out, he's been in pretty good form.
2: Yeah, it's a tough position to be in. It could be me, could be anyone. We don't know who it's going to be. We need the captain back, that's for sure. But, whoever it is going to be pretty unlucky. But that's just the way having a fit list, it's going to happen to someone and, we need our captain back. But yeah, Oscar's been playing some unbelievable footy and, it's really good to see him do it. And, yeah, to get Coxie back. So, but yeah, I'm not sure what's going to happen. It's a tough choice, tough selection. Like I'm not in those meetings.
1: It is difficult, isn't it? With players, they don't want to be rested. They don't want to be managed too much because, it can be difficult in that situation. Mason Cox on the weekend. He's one of those. He's battling with Sean Darcy. But when he is out there, he plays pretty well. But has he been stripped of the kicking licence in the defensive 50 now?
2: Yes. He actually always says come around for a handball, but sometimes he just doesn't give it. But here, like, for him to get back, I think he took 3 or 4 big contested marks in D50. So we love him down there. I love it when our ruckmen get down there and help out. And yeah, obviously we don't want him kicking. Now all ruckmen shouldn't kick. But yeah, that's all right. That's what his mistakes happen. We just got to move on. And, yeah, we just keep backing him, keep giving him the confidence to come down there and take some marks because it helps us a lot.
1: All very tongue-in-cheek from me. You got the Crows this week, Friday night footy back again, and they're really very much an attacking threat, aren't they, the Crows? And Darcy Fogarty's back from his suspension too and available for selection.
2: Yeah, definitely. We played them early on this year. They're a really good team. They finished the top ladder last year, and they're starting to find some form. Like you said, they got power. They got stars all over the ground, but they're a really good defensive team as well. I think they're number one or number two now as well. So, yeah, we're going to have our work cut out for us. Yeah, Fogarty comes back. I'm not sure. Tex retired today. So, but what an unbelievable career he had. It'll be pretty cool to play him in his final year. Yeah, it's going to be a good challenge, but we look forward to it playing in front of our fans Friday night.
1: Who's your normal matchup with the Crows?
2: Oh, Tex. Could be Fogarty for a bit as well, and then Rankin if he comes down, or Rochelle. So I'll have my hands full.
1: Yeah, they've got plenty of plenty of weapons down there. It would be interesting though, if, you know, Taylor Walker announcing his retirement, as you mentioned today, he's going to be wanting to go out pretty well.
2: Yeah, definitely. So he should. He's had an unbelievable career. They'll be trying to play a little bit extra harder for him as well, and finish the year off strong for him. And yeah, he's an unbelievable player. He's really smart and still one of the best kicks I've seen, field kick and for goal as well. So, yeah, it's going to be pretty cool to run out and play against him this week.
1: Big week for you as well. 199 games about to tick over to 200. What does that mean to you?
2: If I get there, it'd be pretty cool. To touch wood, but, yeah, it's pretty – I wouldn't have thought that 10 years ago they'd be playing 200 games. So, yeah, really – really special feeling for me and my family, and just can't thank the club enough for taking that punt on me back 10 years ago. So hopefully I'll repay them a few more years, hopefully, if I can. But, yeah, it's a pretty cool feeling to get the 200.
1: You mentioned if I get there a couple of times. You a bit nervous about this week?
2: Oh, you never know, you know. It's just, it could be one of those stories where I get, who knows, injury, sickness, anything can happen. So touch wood, we get there.
1: 200 though, as a milestone. So, if you do get there, the family, they all come across, you get that all sorted. And, as you said, does it mean maybe more to the family to see you reach 200 games than maybe you personally?
2: Yeah, definitely. They get over Wednesday or something like that and they're here for until Monday. So it'd be cool to see that. My brother's going to stay with me at my house with my niece. And, yeah, I can't wait. It's going to be good fun. But yeah, I think mum and dad will probably have a tear in their eye and, I can't thank them enough. If it wasn't for them, I would have been in the position I'm in, and their support. Yeah, can't thank them enough. It's going to be pretty cool to see them. And when I get my jumpers presented, see them in the rooms with me would be pretty cool.
1: Are you a reflective person yourself?
2: Yes, I probably won't do it now while I'm playing in this time of the season, but I will definitely at the end of my career. These are the moments I probably won't forget.
1: When you look back to the start of your career, obviously you're a mature age recruit when you came to Freo. Can you just take us back a little bit to that time in your life? Because you were at Calder Cannons, weren't you, trying to make your way through apprentice carpenter, I believe, at the time and trying to juggle both?
2: I didn't really like the TAC Cup. I didn't like playing for the Calder Cannons. I didn't want to do it. I didn't even make it the team in the first instance, and then I got a call up later on to go play finals and a few other games, and I did that and played in the grand final. Played on Jordan DeGoey, actually, and gave me a bath. but then, yeah, then all in all, just doing apprentice carpentry work. I loved working. It was so fun, and just playing local footy with my mates, and then Coburg. I actually tried out for Essendon VFL and didn't make that. And then Coburg literally called me that day as I got cut, saying to come down and try out for them. And I thought about it, and then mum actually said to me, like, if I go do it, she'll buy me a dog. So I went down and done it. Mum bought me a dog, and unfortunately I had to leave the dog there because I got drafted at Fremantle. So, but if it wasn't for mum, yeah, I wouldn't be in this position I am in, and also Coburg.
1: What type of dog was it?
2: American Staffy. My cousin's got him now, actually, so still see photos and that of him. It's pretty cool to see.
1: Did you get the dog over for the 200th as well?
2: Oh, I probably should have, actually. I'm not sure about flying dogs. I'm going to be worried. Even if my dog I've got now, I don't want to fly it.
1: It's amazing, isn't it, the things that the parents do. But that was just the little nudge you needed to actually, I guess, set yourself to have a real crack at a footy career?
2: Yeah, I reckon. Because I was so happy playing at Maribyrnong and Coburg, playing my mates and working. Like, I was just loving life. It was just work flat out, non-stop, train, and then my weekends off to go work and then have fun with my best mates. And like, I didn't really want to change that, but then, yeah, mum sort of had that belief in me, that if I give it a crack, I am good enough. And, yeah, it's got to me where I am today, but, yeah, so mum's probably the major factor.
1: You went pretty well when you did get that opportunity at Coburg and really impressed in the VFL, which led to you getting the opportunity at Frio. Do you feel like, given you're a mature age recruit at that stage, still a very young man at the time, but it gave you a little bit of that maturity to be able to make the move across to WA and succeed?
2: Yeah, I reckon it did. Also playing against men at Coburg at VFL level and AFL players, week in, week out was a big difference. And then obviously being a little bit matured body because I was working, playing against older men and doing all that sort of stuff. So I wasn't really a kid and I felt like that helped me a bit. Obviously I had my issues off field, but who doesn't? Like, everyone's human. And we grow from those mistakes. But yeah, I reckon I would have been a better player coming from doing the program I did then to being an 18-year-old.
1: Did you take it seriously at the start? And I say that in the way that you're coming from local footy, you weren't sure whether you wanted to give it a crack or not. So coming across when you got your opportunity in the AFL, like, you know, you see some guys come in and it's just 100% they are focused on getting there. But for you, it was a bit like, oh, I'll come and see how this goes. And it went pretty well and you just kind of rolled with it.
2: Well, didn't really expect it how much and full on it is. I loved training, I loved playing, but wasn't really off field as much. And that's probably, I didn't have that balance, but now, like, I do have the balance. But in saying that, like, everyone's different. No one has their, like, some people so focus on footy, but in saying that, a lot of people can do that and then burn themselves out and they're not playing in 4 years and then they're not sure what they're going to do and stuff like that, where I was pretty relaxed. And then I met a good mate of mine, Coxie, who's the exact same as me. So that helped a fair bit, but yeah, we just got to find that balance and Fremantle's been a big part of that and they do a really good job.
1: When did it click for you that, you know, I am a professional athlete, a professional footballer?
2: Oh, probably end of my second, because I was in and out of the team. I was in the team, but I only played the second half of my first year, then second year I played.

0: moving over to Perth, like just considering where I was and just working and not doing anything, not paying rent, living at home. So then moving on the other side of Australia and like just living on my own, doing my own thing, becoming a grown up quicker and then getting all those accolades. But yeah, that really means too much. The main one that really means much to me is the waffle flag my first year. Like that's the one I will never forget, like how good it was. And that's why I hope we can build something special at Fremantle, because I won't be forgetting that if that ever happens. And, yeah, there's a few times that, yeah, I love, but there's probably, that's the waffle flag, the main one, but hopefully there's a few more to create, like you said.
1: You've been pretty resilient across your career as well, touch wood, with injury and that type of thing. So that's obviously been a pretty good attribute of yours, as well as your consistency of performance. What do you pride yourself on?
0: Oh, just being the best teammate I can be. That's all I really care about. I don't really care about any individual stuff. I just want to go out there and help my teammates and make it fun for them, but also make it easier for them and do whatever they need. And, yeah, that's all I really care. If it wasn't, that's why I play team sport. Like AFL, it's just, I don't really like individual stuff. It's just all about the team, about the boys and what we can do for them.
1: And there's clearly been a number of guys come from interstate to WA and stick around and build part of that culture. But clearly your friendship with Brendan Cox has been a big part of that.
0: Yeah, definitely. We are best mates and I still pick him up now and he picks me up to go to training together. We live 2 minutes away from each other, so we see each other every day and FaceTime him with Arlo as well. So yeah, it's such a good feeling. If he wasn't here, who knows what could have happened. Might have asked for a trade, but. No, I love the bloke. I love playing with him. I love his family and, yeah, he's a good man.
1: A few teams have come calling across the years as well for your services, but you always stuck fat staying at Freo?
0: Yes, definitely staying at Freo. I owe them a lot. They took that chance. I mean, it's 66 and a guy that wasn't taking it too serious. So, I owe them, everything I can and hopefully they can sign me on for a few more years. It'd be nice.
1: Nice new deal going through, perhaps, wait to see what happens over the next few weeks. Luke, I really appreciate it, mate. I've always enjoyed chatting with you whenever we've got the chance because you're nice and relaxed and, you always tell it how it is. But, I don't know, maybe getting reflective at the start of the week's not what you necessarily want to do or going to be doing this week, but, enjoy it. Soak it all up because 200 games, in the AFL is an amazing accomplishment. Not many players really get to do that through their career. So enjoy it this week. Enjoy the time with the family and soak it all up on Friday night.
0: Cheers, Babs. Appreciate it. Hopefully I'll see you there Friday.
1: Luke Ryan there from the Fremantle Footy Club and great story there about his mum, just with a little bribe to get him to play footy. You think about what parents do to get their kids to do things sometimes, but it was one that probably worked out pretty well given that he's gone on to have a great career at Fremantle and he's hoping that they can go further this season. Luke Ryan there, he joined us each and every Monday night on Sports Today. All thanks to the RAC. The everyday in WA isn't like the everyday anywhere else. RAC are here for it and for you every single day. This is Sports Today.
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7: We head inside the West Coast Eagles, who went down to the Pies in a pretty strong showing yesterday. Again, unfortunately for the Eagles, without getting the result. But Brandon Stasovic joins us on a Monday night. And just before I bring him in, we have to go back to the biggest moment of yesterday's game, which I think got millions of views everywhere. But this is how it sounded on 882 6PR footy.
8: Hand pass, Nick Dacre.
9: Absolutely brilliant. Got nice and low as well. And Ed Allen popped straight up as well. Remarkable contest.
7: Who said the bump was dead in the AFL? It was a massive hit in the middle of the ground. He joined us right now. Brandon Stasovic, welcome to you, mate. How many messages, how many people have talked to you about that over the last 24 hours?
10: Had a bit going on with that. Yeah, a few mates have sent it to me, and a lot of people asking how I'm feeling today. But no, I'm feeling pretty good, and yeah, it's one of those eyes sort of light up, and yeah, fortunately we both bounced up and we're good to go.
7: That's it. Thankfully, both of you were okay afterwards. But it's, you know, one of the things in footy that people still love to see when it's done properly. What was going through your head at that moment? Because it was a bit of a hospital handball by Nick Dacos over the top, and Ed Allen didn't really have too many other options, and you were right there.
10: Yeah, sort of play unfolding a little bit, and they were sort of chaining it out through the middle with the hands, and come forward off me bloke, and I couldn't believe he gave the handball either, and by the time I knew it, I was pretty close to Ed, and we hit the deck, but credit to him, he held onto the footy and then was able to get rid of it as well, so obviously didn't get him as sweet as I thought maybe.
7: You still hit him pretty hard. I think he's a pretty tough customer as well. But do you even have time much to think in that moment? Because, you're trying to – you left your defender, you've made that decision, you press forward, but whether to bump or to tackle and to try to get that technique right?
10: Sort of all happened pretty quick. It is sort of one of those moments where everything sort of slows down a little bit. You sort of focus in and narrow in on what you got to do. But no, it was, happened pretty quick and, sort of just braced myself in the end. And, I was coming in pretty hot. He was going pretty fast the other way. And, not a bad one. It was good that we both able to get back up and get going. But, credit to him. He was, pretty solid hit.
7: It certainly was a big moment in yesterday's game. What's the feeling around the club today? Because it's another one of those where you're right up for the fight. You're in contention to take out the win, but unfortunately don't get it done again against one of those teams that's going to be featuring in the finals.
10: Disappointed again. We couldn't get the win, but I think it was probably a 15-20 minute patch in that third quarter where they got ahead of us and able to kick what would have been the end, the margin, 3 or 4 goals. And we just probably didn't defend enough or defend well enough for the whole game. We gave up a lot of entries and sort of makes it hard to stop when they're getting a lot of looks at it. But obviously we did a lot of things right again, and there's some great performances. I think Harley's toughness is one of the standouts from the game, and a couple of the older fellas in the middle, Yoey and TK, Tim Kelly, stood up. And the end result is, you're not going to win too many games of footy giving up 120 points. So that's probably the takeaway.
7: Yeah, and they hit that 100-point mark reasonably early as well. So they're on track for a massive score. You mentioned Harley Reid. The way he was able to fight through the pain yesterday that he was clearly feeling was pretty incredible.
10: Yeah, absolutely. He's it was a real sort of warrior performance from him yesterday. And I didn't really know what had happened to him, but I saw a replay of the hit, and he ran into a pretty large lad, and he kept fighting, and it was pretty impressive for him to battle through and still contribute, the way he can. Didn't really look like he was missing a step or it was really pleased for him to sort of fight through that, and we gave us a little bit of a sniff towards the end there.
7: How is he moving around the club today?
10: Day off today, so haven't seen him, but I can imagine he'd be pretty sore today, I think. Even straight after the game, you could see there was a bit of fluid starting to build up in the leg and he's sort of swelling up a bit. But he'll hopefully recover well and see him tomorrow, see how he's doing.
7: A couple of the other guys you mentioned, particularly Elliot Yeo, it's been a big couple of weeks for him after a few weeks where he wasn't really getting a lot of disposal numbers, but he's had impact when he's gone into the centre square, but looked like he spent a bit more time midfield and ended up with 28 disposals, 11 clearances and a goal yesterday. So his return to a bit of form over the last couple of weeks has been important.
10: Yeah, absolutely. He's an important player for us. When he's up and going, we sort of feed off that energy, and he's one of those ball winners, that sort of tough guys in the middle that can get the ball going our way, and when he's playing forward as well, can impact the scoreboard. So, important that he plays well for us for a chance to win games, and he was certainly back towards his best yesterday.
7: Tough afternoon for Brady Hoff having to chase Nick Dacos around. I don't think he's actually taggable, Nick Dacos, in the form that he's in at the moment. He had 39-1. What was the conversations like during the game from what you guys were trying to do to try and limit his damage?
10: It's one of the hardest jobs in footy, I reckon, running around after that bloke. But he tried his heart out and Hoffy and gave it a crack, but as you said, it's pretty hard to stop him having an influence on the game. And it was just, we was sort of did everything. Maybe we didn't. We probably could have maybe tried to help him out a little bit more. But he did everything he can. He's one of those guys that you love playing with because he does those sort of roles and doesn't make a fuss about it. And he tried his hardest, but it's pretty hard trying to stop that bloke.
7: That it is. He's on his way to a Brownlow medal, you would think, this year, given the form that he has been in. The other thing that probably stood out yesterday was right across the defence is some of the turnovers coming out of your back half. How do you try to address that as a group to just protect the footy a little bit more? Because it did prove costly.
10: Yeah, we sort of our own worst enemy at times, but it's a tricky one because we want guys to somewhat take the game on and be brave and give ourselves good looks going forward by taking kicks through the corridor and trying to be aggressive and sometimes you turn them over or you don't execute quite as well as you would have liked, but it's finding the balance there of when to do it, and I think a bit of credit to Collingwood, they were sort of on in that department. They were ready for any of those balls, and we've jumped on them pretty quick. But yeah, it's we want to keep encouraging blokes to, you know, back themselves in, and when they those sort of things, you know, come off, it makes it easy for us to score at the other end. So it's the fine line, and blokes will learn as they go, and you sort of have to make mistakes to sort of figure it out as you go. But it was definitely parts of the game where we were shooting ourselves in the foot a bit.
7: Is it easy for players to get disheartened or go into their shell a little bit when you do concede a few of those, turnovers in your back half earlier in the game? And Andrew McWalter, overall, like, is that something he's really encouraging you to do? You touched on it a bit there, but to be more attacking as the season's progressed out of the back half?
10: Yeah, definitely. I think, the last sort of two or three months ago, we sort of, highlighted that part of our game, our offense, our back half offense, where we were probably, not bold enough and not challenging opposition defense enough by taking some of those kicks that sort of open up the whole ground and open up the game for you. So, it's something we sort of focused on, and sort of with that sort of message, you're going to get some wrong, but we keep encouraging blokes to go for it, and you back themselves in, and as some of these guys get more experience, and those sort of that decision making and those decisions will become easier for them, and we'll start making the right ones soon enough.
7: Marcus Herbert's one that has come in and does really well at taking the game on and breaking the lines and trying to cut the way through. Does he know what he's doing most of the time, or is he making it up as he goes? Because sometimes he looks completely out of control, but then still finds a way.
10: Yeah, he's got some pretty handy feet on him. He can get himself out of some trouble here and there, but that's sort of, the good thing. We might not know what he's doing, he might not know what he's doing, but sort of no one does. So, and the opposition doesn't either. So, he's been, really impressive his last month or so. And, he's really sort of driving that sort of back up ball movement that we're trying to, adopt and challenge opposition teams more with our, scoring more from our back half and our D50. So he's played a large role in that, and he gets the dancing shoes on a little bit, and I think I said last week, we just call him Disco, because he has a little bit, pulls out a few moves out of the ground here and there, but he's been pretty impressive in his short career so far.
7: Certainly has been. A couple of games to go in the season. How much would a win mean to this group if you can get it? You've got the Giants this week. You're away at NG Stadium. But, to break this 9-game losing streak and just get one more win under the belt before the season ends.
10: It'd be big for us. We sort of, the last month of the year, we wanted to try and steal a couple where we could. And, we get another chance this weekend to do it. So, it'd be huge for, a bit of the belief and all that. And, we have a lot of belief in what we're building, but, another win in the column does a lot for that. And, it's sort of get the boys in some good spirits heading into off-season and pre-season. So, be trying to steal, win the last two games of the year for sure.
7: You haven't had a chance to sing the song yet coming in as an Eagle in this back half of the season. Are you prepared if you do?
10: I know the words. I was, I've had a bit of time to practice, and I think I played two games of Waffle, and I think the week I went up to the AFL, I think the Waffle won as well. So I'm sort of missed out on that one. But hopefully, this weekend we get to sing it.
7: You get the chance this week away to the Giants and then the Hawks in the last round. Before I let you go, the big talking point in the AFL over the last, over the weekend has been about Geelong and Jake Colajasny and the club and the waiver that's allegedly been signed about concussion. You're a player that has had pretty notable concussions throughout your career. Have you got any thoughts on that and where it might head to too with players maybe having to go down that route in the future?
10: Yeah, it's a tricky one. I can't really probably say too much about it. But obviously, it's all being sort of worked out, and everything will come out. There's a bit of an investigation going on or whatever. So, when that all comes out, we'll see what the deal is. But, it's an issue, and, the players' health and well-being is at the forefront of I think clubs, the AFL and clubs have that front of mind. So, I think that's we'll let that all play out and see what happens. I don't really have a whole lot to say on it.
7: Yeah, it's going to be certainly an issue in the short term, but longer term as well, as the whole code tries to negotiate all of it. Brandon, really appreciate your time on 6PR tonight. Go well. A couple of games to go to try and to break through for that win, but we'll chat to you again next Monday night.
10: Cheers. Thank you.
7: Brandon Stasevich there as part of Players Night on Sports Today. Luke Ryan in game number 200 this weekend, and Brandon Stasevich as well. And Mark on the SMS says, fire up Lukey, as in Lukey Ryan. Get to 300 games, mate. A few flags for you. You deserve it as well, says Mark. This is Sports Today. 4-4 coming up next.
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20: Hello, Paps. Yeah, good to be with you. I will try and fly through them. Speaking of flying through, point number one, happened at the Tahiti Pro, Kelly Slater made his return and they were flying in barrels. It was crazy. He even won his heat. He's 54 years old. So that's a heck of a comeback. It is only a one-off, so he got a wild card. But have a listen to the wipeout that his opponent, Eli Hanneman, suffered and the commentators, they just make it.
16: Oh my goodness. Oh my gosh.
21: A sea monster just appeared here at the end of the road and just swallowed Eli Hanneman.
16: Oh my gosh. That was so hectic.
20: Hectic. It just reminded me. Look, basically, Paps, I can never play a surfing video without including this fella.
22: Dude, you get the best barrels ever, dude. Just like you pull in and you just get spit right out of them. And you just drop in and just smack the lip. Whoop! Drop down. Snap! Ah! And then after that, you just drop in, just ride the barrel and get pitted. So pitted like that.
20: Time restraints mean, Pats, that tonight it's Foreman's one, but it was well worth including that.
7: So instead of doing all 4 points, you just played a random piece of audio instead.
20: Yeah, well, I mean, I couldn't get through the 3 in 30 seconds, but I think everybody so appreciates hearing the guy.
7: We'll waste 30 seconds with...
20: We get pitted!
7: Some random dude off YouTube from a decade ago.
20: It's the best video.
7: Okay.
20: We love surfers.
7: All right, get out of
20: we
7: the studio.
20: We love surfers
7: get
20: and out surf of the chat.
7: Mark Foreman there with Foreman's 1 point, which didn't really amount to much in the end. But Kelly Slater's back. That was good. Susan from Morley SMS'd him before. We're talking about goal songs. Says, all you negative Nancys, leave the songs after goals alone. I love them, especially Jake Waterman's. 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
1: I think that song's just for Susan, for Jake Waterman's goal celebration. Nice work, Ethan. SMS is coming through before we finish up. Kylie says, jeepers, if Freo trade Freddie, I think Millsy will riot. I'm sure he's still backing him to win the Brownlow, says Kylie. Bobby says, amazing. Freo lose a game by 4 points and the pylon on Freddie starts. Get over yourselves, says Bobby as well. And John says, how about Sean Darcy and Mason Cox and rest Luke Jackson? Not as silly as it may sound, says John. Yeah, I thought they should have done that a couple of weeks ago. John, you and I are on the same page with that. Thanks to Ethan. Thanks to Mark Foreman. To everyone for getting involved in the program tonight. Been a busy, busy show. Mark Reddings will be back tomorrow night for Sports Today with Will Schofield on Opinion Tuesdays, as we know it is. So make sure you get back and get involved. This has been Sports Today.
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2: Good evening, I'm Jamel Wells. The federal government and opposition are playing down the latest opinion poll, which shows dwindling support for the two major parties. News poll reveals Labor's primary vote is down to 29%, while the coalition is on 18. Both are under pressure from One Nation. Liberal leader Angus Taylor won't be drawn on the polls, but says he'll continue articulating the coalition's policy.
3: What I'll take accountability for is getting out every single day with my team, strong plan, and explaining that to Australians. I'm not going to comment on polls because at the end of the day, the poll that matters is the one that happens on election day.
2: Sydney Airport passengers are being assured air traffic control staffing challenges will be improved by next month. Hundreds of flights were delayed Friday and Saturday after staff called in sick. On Sunday, a Jetstar plane almost hit a Qatar Airways plane on the runway. Federal Transport Minister Catherine King says more staff are being hired.
4: The fact that we've got 91 new air traffic controllers in the system, 95 coming on board this year, really aggressively recruiting and retaining staff as well.
2: There are reports staff at a new mental health service in Victoria are concerned about deteriorating patient care. The Age claims at least six senior staff at the Parkville Youth Mental Health Service have quit in a year. Two patient deaths have been referred to the coroner and WorkSafe is investigating security concerns at the centre. More than a million people have been evacuated in eastern China due to a typhoon. Typhoon Dolphin has brought heavy rain, with around 1,000 flights cancelled in Shanghai. It's been downgraded to a tropical storm, but there's still severe flooding and the risk of landslides. Back home, Perth's largest local government area will consider a notice of motion to ban data centres. Jamie Smith reports.
5: The city of Stirling could be the first local government in the country to take a hard stance on data centres. Councillor Suzanne Migdale's proposal cites numerous impacts, which she says are difficult to reconcile with residential amenity, local environmental management and sustainable planning outcomes. They include electricity and water demands, environmental impacts and additional costs to the community. If the notice of motion is approved, the council will request a report from the chief executive before a formal vote is made.
2: And Queensland-based women's fashion brand Proud Poppy has closed some stores and moved into voluntary administration. Stores have closed at Shell Harbour and Wagga in New South Wales and Sale, Doncaster and Shepparton in Victoria. In finance, one Australian dollar buying around 70 US sense.
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2: Geelong has held an emergency board meeting to work out its response to the AFL over the concussion waiver scandal. The Cats have until close of business tomorrow to explain themselves. Four-time premiership winner Brian Toho is the latest big-name recruit for new NRL team, the PNG Chiefs. The champion Panthers winger has signed a three-year deal. Bulldogs utility Kurt Mann, confident former Panthers at his club, including captain Stephen Crichton, won't join Toho in Port Moresby.
6: I think the boys are all pretty safe and secure here. We have a good group here and everyone enjoys each other's company. Those boys that left the Panthers and ended up here, they're pretty crucial to what we're doing here.
2: And the Perth Wildcats have confirmed the return of veteran centre Angus Brandt on a one-year contract. That's news and sport.
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2: Possible showers overnight, getting down to 3 degrees. Partly cloudy tomorrow with a top of 17. Areas of morning frost about the hills. Wednesday, mostly sunny with a top of 19. Mostly sunny and a top temperature of 19 on Thursday. Friday, partly cloudy with a top of around 21 degrees. Saturday, sunny and 23. Sunday, sunny with a top of 25.
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18: Good evening and welcome to Money News on this Monday night. It's great to have your company on 2GB, 3W, 6PR, 4BC, 2CC and our network stations right across this great country of ours. I'm Scott Haywood in the chair for James Willis for the next few weeks and we have a massive show tonight, kicking off with Xavier O'Halloran, the CEO of Super Consumers Australia. He will join me right off the top of the show and the question is, have you nominated a beneficiary to your superannuation fund? 131873. Deliberate pause there. Have you done it yourself? Have you done it via your accountant or a financial advisor? 131873. You will not believe the number of Australians who have neglected this issue. 131873. Have you nominated a beneficiary for your superannuation fund? The ASX 200 was weaker all day, eventually closing down 31 points to 9,232. Of course, the RBA will meet tomorrow and make an announcement on rates. We will preview that and the weakness with our market wrap with Adam Dawes from Shaw and Partners on a day where Westpac announced that lending breaks are on. And also with Adam Dawes, everything is bigger in Texas, and we'll discuss what SpaceX is up to later in the show. 131873, I want to know if you've applied for a loan recently, or have you found the process more difficult and more consuming. 131873, because it is a tough property market, and that has also related to a tough loan market. Also, Innes Wilcox, the CEO of Australian Industry Group, will join me later in the show to talk about the 500,000 small and medium businesses being forced to restructure due to the crackdown on discretionary and family trusts. Now, this is going to be ugly. You do not want to miss this if your business is run through a family trust. And Anthony Lawrence, the CEO of Clublinks, is on the show later on, and he'll take us on a controversial push to use golf course land for social and community housing and what he thinks. But I'm also interested in your thoughts. 131873, especially if you're a golfer. And as you know, the open line is all yours on all money and finance issues to discuss with me. Give us a call right across Australia on 131873. If you want to have your say, you can send me a text on 0460 873 873. Save it in your phone as Money News. That's 0460 873 873. It's Monday, the 10th of August, 2026, with Scott Hayward here on Money News. But first tonight, Australians spend decades building their superannuation. For most of us, it's the biggest financial asset outside the family home. But more than 15 million people have no say in who actually gets it when they die. That's right. New research from Super Consumers Australia shows that around 15.7 million Australians don't have a binding death benefit nomination in place. And as a certified financial planner for nearly 30 years, this number is a disaster. This can translate to super funds deciding on who inherits their accumulated super and any insurance potentially attached to it. Xavier O'Halloran is the CEO of Super Consumers Australia, and he's on the line for us on this Monday night. Xavier, good evening to you.
19: Yeah, thanks for having me.
18: Xavier, just explain to listeners what a binding death benefit nomination actually is, and why does it matter?
19: Yeah, it really does matter. As we found out, a lot of Australians, the majority in fact, don't have one in place. Why it matters is it's really a legal direction to your superannuation fund to direct the money where you want it to go when you pass away. Now, there's some rules about who it can go to. Broadly speaking, it's going to be someone who's financially dependent on you. So things like your partner or others that rely on you financially would be entitled to receive it.
18: Yes.
19: And without having one in place, it really leaves it up to your super fund to decide where that money should go. So that could lead to delays as they figure that out, and it can lead to it going to people who you might not have wanted it to go to, or in different portions to different family members in a way that you didn't want it to be distributed.
18: Xavier, 15.7 million Australians without one is an extraordinary number. Why are so many people unaware this is even something they need to do? Because none of us will live forever.
19: Yeah, that's right. Look, we also ask people whether their super fund had let them know that they have to have one of these binding death benefit nominations in place. We found 2/3 of Aussies actually had no idea and hadn't heard from their super fund in the last 12 months. So we think the super funds could be doing a lot better to let people know and make that process easier. Some of the funds still relying on you having wet signatures kind of reviewed by other people, mailed into the super fund, can take weeks of turnaround. A handful of funds now let you do it online without those extra steps in place. So we really encourage people, contact your fund if you're unsure, find out what you've got in place, and set one up.
18: Xavier, you mentioned 2/3 of members haven't been contacted by their fund about this. Like, whose responsibility is it to fix that? The fund, the government, or the actual individual who has the superannuation and, as you said, potentially the death benefit as well?
19: Yeah, so everyone's got a part to play in this. But definitely individuals can take their own steps. But as we found out, a lot of people don't know what they don't know. And if they're not being told that they need to set this up, they've just assumed that their will or the estate will take care of this for them. So the super funds need to be doing better to let people know. Also, the government is looking at introducing some mandatory customer service standards on super funds, so they have to deliver better customer service. We think this is one of the things that should look at, making sure that there's an obligation on super funds to communicate clearly, update their members, and let them know the importance of these binding death benefit nominations.
18: Yeah, I want to harness that death benefit nomination in particular, because obviously you need a death certificate, and death benefit claims are taking too long to process. I think ASIC found that only 3% improvement in claims completed within 6 months. Like, what in practice does that mean for a grieving family?
19: Yeah, it can be devastating for a grieving family. ASIC found cases where people were waiting for years in order to get money that was owed to them because of long delays in superannuation fund processes and not having proper timeframes in place to deliver that money to people quickly. Not having a death benefit nomination in place as well can have a real impact too, because the super funds, some funds go through very lengthy processes to figure out where the money should go. That adds delay. So yeah, we want to see some tighter timeframes to deal with these delays as well, and obligations on super funds to pay people their money quickly.
18: Yeah, and paying people money quickly when they need it too, because obviously there can be debt that may need to be met, or other repayments on mortgages, etc., or investment properties. Who knows what, you know, some of these grieving family members have to experience, let alone dealing with superannuation trustees. Just on a separate issue related to super funds, your mystery shopping study of 20 major super funds call centres gave an average customer experience score of 49.9 out of 100. Now, What are the funds getting wrong with their customer service?
19: Yeah, they're getting some really basic things wrong, as you can figure out from the fact that they, on average, failed our mystery shop. It was things like summarising the call back to people to make sure people understood what was being agreed to. That rarely happened. We found some shocking cases where people were calling up to say that they'd lost a loved one and needed to access money early, where people just didn't even act like a human in response on the call centre lines, would move straight on to trying to verify someone without even saying basic things like, I'm sorry for your loss. So we think there's some pretty low-hanging fruit there for super funds about how they treat people when they call up to get answers to basic questions.
18: It's really sad because, as I said, outside the family home, which generally for most people is not an income-producing asset, superannuation is the biggest investment people have, particularly approaching retirement, which is a lot of our listeners. Just finally, Xavier, for someone listening tonight who has no idea whether they have a binding death nomination or not, what should they be doing tomorrow morning?
19: Yeah, you should be contacting your fund tomorrow morning and finding out. Some funds make it pretty easy. If you've got an online account, you can log in and find out straight away and set one up in a matter of minutes. That's what my fund did. Whereas others require you to take a little bit more time and effort. But yeah, that first step is really contacting your fund and finding out what your current status is and figuring out how to get one in place.
18: Yeah, and I think it's also important to reinforce, Avery, that not everyone can be part of a binding death nomination, which you did highlight. It can be someone who is financially dependent, which can be a child or a spouse. It can be your legal representative as well, but it can't be your next door neighbour. If you did want to give all your money to your next door neighbour, for example, then you can still appoint a legal representative, which means it's directed via the will. And I think people should probably remind themselves of that when they are trying to make this binding nomination. And in addition to that, there's also witnesses involved in some cases when you do have to put pen to paper, isn't there?
19: Yeah, that's exactly right. Some funds still require a witness of a wet signature and then sending that off, which, you know, can take a lot longer, obviously, than doing it online. But yeah, it's really important to call out that, particularly for people that don't have anyone that's financially dependent, you might look to instead leave, your superannuation money via an estate. And there are ways to do that, as you just outlined.
18: Yeah, it's a good call, Xavier, and a good reminder. 15.7 million people without binding death nominations. Absolutely extraordinary. Xavier, thank you so much for your time on Money News on this Monday night.
19: Thanks for having me.
18: Xavier O'Halloran, the CEO of Super Consumers Australia, and you've all got a speeding fine, 15.7 million Australians, on what you need to do tomorrow to clean up that binding death nomination. Now, I'm not saying she's got a speeding fine, but Kate from Brisbane is on the line with a question exactly about estates. Go for it, Kate.
20: My question is, people can often contest estates if they don't like the distribution.
18: Yes.
20: Now, with the binding death nomination, if the split between children is not 50-50, but very much favouring one over another, because that's the way the parent sees it, even though they're adult children,
18: yes,
20: can that be contested? Like, someone may contest a will, or is the binding death nomination not able to be contested?
18: Okay. A number of very good questions there. I'm just going to explain this quite simply to you, Kate. A binding nomination can only go to a dependent, spouse, or the will. So if your children are adults who are not financially dependent on you, then they're not going to be warranted a binding nomination, which means that you have to either give them money before you pass, and none of us know when we're going to pass, or you leave it in your will. So unless they're under 18 and financially dependent, then you cannot put them as a beneficiary. So that's important to know.
20: Right. I didn't know that.
18: No. Right. So generally, most people put it to the legal representative and then do a very tight will for older Australian children. And then they can distribute 35%, 65%, or they can figure out how they split it. Yes, that can still be contested based on a number of factors, but it's not a binding nomination. The binding nomination really has to go to the spouse, to financially dependent children, or the will, as we just discussed with Xavier. But I do appreciate the question. Coming up, we will talk about the markets and a disappointing day for Westpac. And I want to hear from you if you are a lender, 131873, because apparently hands are in the pockets. That's coming up next.
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18: Great to have your company on this Monday night here on Money News. Now, I hate to say it, but there is more bad news brewing for business owners. Almost 500,000 Australian businesses could be forced to restructure because of the federal government's crackdown on discretionary trusts, also known as family trusts. And the business community is warning that some could be hit with hundreds of thousands of dollars in state government fees just to make that change. The Australian Industry Group has highlighted one example. A business with $5 million in land and $5 million in other assets could face a transfer bill of more than $500,000 depending on the state. Innes Wilcox is the Chief Executive of the Australian Industry Group and he joins me on the line tonight on this Monday night. Innes, welcome back to the show.
0: Thanks for having me. Not good news though, sadly.
18: Not good news, disastrous news. In simple terms, Innes, what is the federal government changing when it comes to discretionary trusts and why will so many small businesses need to restructure?
0: So, Scott, going back to the budget of May the 12th, the federal government made a surprise announcement that it was going to impose a 30% tax on discretionary trusts. And this announcement was made really without any consultation at all and has become apparent as time has gone on since the budget, really without too much thought around the implications and consequences of that decision, not just economically overall and the impact that it will have on people wanting to start up or run a business in Australia, but in the impact on what it will do to businesses currently operating who would be hit by that 30% tax on those discretionary or family trusts. And look, the data tells us that just under 500,000, 494,000 businesses across Australia, that's just under 20% of the total number of registered businesses in Australia, they operate through a trust structure. Now, the federal government has sort of come to realise that, well, they just can't do this overnight and they have to give businesses time to adjust. And as part of that, they've given businesses 3 years to roll over their arrangement, either into a company or into a permanent trust or some other arrangement. But the issue here that doesn't seem to have been thought through is that registration of trusts and rollover of these sort of arrangements are actually administered not at the federal level, but at the state level. And states will impose a tax, a stamp duty on a change of arrangements such as this. And that can go up to, you know, as you said, over $500,000 under that scenario that you put forward. You know, if you had $5 million of land and $5 million of other assets, in Queensland, that's a stamp duty bill of $555,000. It's $506,000 in Western Australia, $305,000 in Victoria and $256,000 in New South Wales. So it varies from state to state. But these costs are huge. And that's on top of what businesses would have to, you know, find out in terms of getting financial advice on how to structure themselves or restructure themselves. And, you know, the estimate that's been put out by CPA Australia is that that's, you know, they've averaged it out at about $23,000 a meeting with an accountant to sort this out or a series of meetings. And that's $2.5 billion for across our economy. So this is a massive cost that business is going to have to pay to adjust to these new arrangements. So where do we go now? Now it's up to the federal government to work out with the states what relief they can give to businesses, to small and medium-sized businesses, so that they don't have to pay these huge costs just to fit in with the new arrangements that the federal government's put in place.
18: When people think about stamp duty, it's generally maybe transferring or buying a car, maybe it's buying a home, which is around about 5% as an average across Australia. But a lot of people would not realise the stamp duty that businesses could incur. So did the federal government just miss the state costs associated with these changes? Or do you think they did this knowing that small businesses would be hit with these costs at a state level, which is different to a federal charge?
0: Well, you've got to hope that they didn't realise that this would be an impact. You would certainly hope they didn't deliberately set small businesses up in this way. So you've got to hope that they didn't know that this would be an impact. They hadn't thought this through. Now, we have thought for a very long time, Scott, that these changes that the government introduced in the budget were thrown together literally at the last minute, so in the 6 weeks before the budget was handed down, and with very little consultation. And as a result of that, there are a whole series of issues and anomalies that have come through, have been picked up, you know, in the way that this would be implemented if it were to be implemented. And, you know, there's a government's holding, you know, not an inquiry, but they're taking submissions about how this tax would operate at the moment. And this is just one of many problems that have come up. So you just got to think, you've got to hope that this is just, you know, ignorance rather than being deliberate around trying to impose these

0: another argument, but now we're into the implementation phase, and so far the implementation phase is a minefield for small and medium-sized family businesses.
1: As you said earlier, Innes, almost 500,000 businesses could be affected. So what are you hearing from small business owners about the cost and the complexity of having to change their structure?
0: Well, you know, if you've operated a small business, you know that one of the first things you do is go to an accountant and you get advice on how to set it up. And one of the most common ways to set up a small business is to set up a trust arrangement. You know, that's how businesses do it. That's how it's been done for donkey's years in Australia. And now we're having all of that upended by these changes, because we now have the sudden imposition of a 30% tax on capital gains, which wasn't there before. And businesses set themselves up in a trust arrangement to protect their assets, to protect their family's assets, basically to ensure that the business is held safe going forward. That's what a trust is for. It's not there as a tax minimisation exercise. It's to ensure that the family in particular is able to preserve and protect their assets as time goes on, and maybe we go through generational change. So what we're hearing from small and medium-sized businesses is, you know, alarm, concern, exasperation and anger, because this has come out of the blue. This will be incredibly costly. It's costly to restructure, to find new arrangements. And the question we're being asked is, well, if this has changed, this sort of accepted arrangement that has been in place for a very long time has changed, what else will be changed in the years ahead? So it's taken away, you know, if you'll excuse the pun, trust in the government and government generally around how, you know, arrangements for business should be operated. You know, small businesses and medium-sized businesses are unfortunately seeing this as a tax grab by the federal government, a revenue grab, and they're very angry about it. And what you're hearing is businesses are saying, we'll either close down, we won't grow, or move offshore. If we can, we'll take some of our operations offshore if we can. And that's not what we want in Australia if we want to grow the economy. Small business is still the engine room of the economy, and they're seeing as an assault on small business operations in Australia.
1: Just finally, Innes, you've now written to every state and territory treasurer asking them to waive these fees. Do you have any faith that they will take your advice and act on this?
0: Well, we would hope so, or else they're going to see a lot of businesses close down, to be quite honest. What we now need to see is the federal government and the states work together to come to an arrangement to allow, you know, the rollover to occur as quickly and as seamlessly and as cost-effectively as possible. What we need to see is no sort of limits on sort of what arrangements are made going forward. You know, the government be allow businesses to be able to make the arrangements that they need to continue to operate. But what we want to see is the state treasurers come to the realisation that through a federal government policy, they are going to impose huge costs on small and medium-sized businesses in their jurisdictions, go back to the federal government and come up with an arrangement. Now, I suspect the states may well say, well, you know, this was a revenue that we would have got through a policy change, so we need to be compensated for that. If there is to be a change, that's something that the federal government and the state governments all need to work out, and work out quickly.
1: An enormous challenge. Innes, thank you so much for your time on Money News on this Monday evening.
0: Thanks, Scott. Take care.
1: That was Innes Wilcox, Chief Executive of the Australian Industry Group. On the text line 0460 873 873, right across Australia, we've had a message from Bill who said, Scott, the biggest stumbling block for me completing a binding nomination, which we talked about earlier, was having to print it and have it witnessed by two separate people, which cannot be any of your beneficiaries. So you make a good point. And as older Australians don't have printers and have more, I'll say, challenges with technology, and that is, I'm obviously being very general in that comment, but it is a big challenge, which means you have to call your super fund, get online, get registered online, and maybe engage with, as I said, Australian Super, Host Plus, your retail fund, your self-managed super fund, and that's very important. Coming up, Adam Dawes, Senior Investment Advisor at Shaw and Partners. It was an up and down day, but I'll tell you all about what took place.

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0: Coming into 20 to 8 right across Australia, thanks for coming on Money News. And it's time for this.
13: And now on Money News, the market wrap.
0: The Australian share market fell from near record high levels on Friday, Wade. In concern about what the Reserve Bank of Australia may do tomorrow, our time, the ASX 200 closed down 31 points or 0.3% to 9,232. Six of the 11 sectors were higher, but the financials were drawn down by Westpac. And Adam Dawes is the senior investment buyer, investment advisor. He may not have been a buyer of Westpac today, at Shaw and Partners. And he's on for the line for us on this Monday night. Adam, let's start with Westpac. Tell us about their result. People are putting their hands in their pockets.
14: Well, sort of, and it's great to be here. Thanks so much. I mean, Westpac, yeah, operating profit was okay. Net margin interest was good. Their provisions is what we're looking for in the market. So in other words, how much are they putting aside for any bad debts? That definitely rose to $5.3 billion. But it's about those mortgages. Mortgage applications declined. Only occupiers were down 18% and investor applications were down 26% post the budget. So banks aren't looking too good at the moment, and we saw that today with Westpac.
0: That's it's a massive week for banks. We've got, the CBA and NAB also reporting. Macquarie's is on a slightly different cycle. Sorry, ANZ are also reporting. If people aren't borrowing money, how can people benefit from a falling property market?
14: Well, I mean, that's the thing. And certainly the banks are with those lifting those provisions. It certainly means that they are thinking that potentially the market or the housing market is going to have a bit of a downturn and people aren't going to be able to pay their mortgages. CBA should, it should do a strong profit result of around about $10 billion. But this stock is priced to perfection at the moment. And if any miss or any, it doesn't meet expectations, we might see what happened with Westpac today down. I think you might see the same with CBA on Wednesday. I think they report this Wednesday.
0: Yeah. We've got Matt Comyn on Money News on Wednesday. Now, so that means then the big issue then for me, asking you, Adam, is tomorrow the RBA sit and they will report. Will they lift from 4.35% or will they put rates on hold, which I think they will, and that's not preempting your comment.
14: No, definitely rates on hold. If they do it, they'll do it Melbourne Cup.
0: So we're looking at early November. Right.
14: I
0: want to still stay on housing with you because James Hardy has had a big rally. Like this stock, you know, eight weeks ago was in the 20s, you know, high 20s. Now it's above 40, performing well, closing today a little bit flat, but 0.4% six up at $42.98. Tell me a little bit about them.
14: Yeah, well, they reported quite well, and I think it's very much driven on the sentiment of the US and the recovery of the US housing market. So the market really sort of liked it. Hardy's actually had a good result, but it was very tempered down. They don't think the housing market in the US is going to fire until 2027, but analysts liked that kind of rhetoric. They weren't sort of pushing it too hard. And the stock has started to rally. So it's really on that. And it's a cyclical one as well. So when the housing market does turn, James Hardy will continue to rise.
0: And, you know, it's all about the big build, isn't it? So James Hardy should be a beneficiary of that across not only Australia but globally, because everyone we speak to is trying to build more houses because of more people who are wanting a house.
14: Yeah, absolutely. UBS said that the upside from that structural underbuild, so in other words, underbuilding of the US housing market and the conversion opportunities, because they bought a side decking business last year and they've integrated that now, and UBS thinks that that's going to be a positive for them as well.
0: Now, talking about side businesses, I have to mention this. And he's great entertainment. Tommy Kennedy loves him for Money News, as does Liam. Elon Musk's two businesses, SpaceX and Tesla, have proposed...
14: Not a bad side business, eh?
0: Not a bad side hustle. It's not like, you know, mowing your next door neighbour's lawn. Have proposed a new semiconductor mega factory in Texas, which is expected to exceed... And for those who are in their car, just listen to this. 100 million square feet, making it the largest building in the world. Now, Adam, what are your thoughts on this? Like, I can't say it's surprising, because this is how Elon operates, but this is extraordinary news today.
14: Yeah, in Texas as well, in Grimes County in Texas, this is going to happen. They've originally said it's around about $16.8 billion that it's going to start. But the actual completion in the prospectus is $120 billion. So there's a lot of zeros there for everybody. The rumor is that he's building a bunker for himself underneath, but I'll keep it serious. The project TerraFab is basically going to be the... It's going to be making computer chips from start to finish, and it's going to compete with Samsung, TSMC, Taiwan is basically going to make the chips at home versus importing them from somewhere else.
0: Just re-say the name of that company again, because it might have been missed in SpaceX's airways across the Tap Radio Network. What was the name of the company that he's launching this business in?
14: TerraFab.
0: TerraFab. Okay, well, that's something for Google for those who can't sleep tonight. But those who can sleep tonight, car sales shareholders, or CAR, up almost 10% today. What did you make of their result?
14: Yeah, the market certainly liked it, that revenue growth, and for the outlook. They said car sales, the revenue growth is going to be 11 to 14% and EBITDA growth of 10%. So sort of single digit or near double digit returns for this one. Then North American business rose about 12% with the currency conversion. It came back to about 6%. But look, it certainly looks interesting. The stock was up today, as all of our tech stocks have been down for so long. It was nice to see some green shoots starting to appear.
0: Yeah, I think that's a positive, and it's good to see reporting season officially really kicked off today, didn't it? So what are you seeing in the next few days from reporting season? Obviously, you've touched on potential weakness from the banks, but what else are you looking out for?
14: Yeah, look, certainly I think this reporting season we're going to be looking more and more to the outlook. We sort of, you know, I usually with these reports, I flick right to the end, have a look at the outlook, and that gives us the tone of what these guys are thinking, what the companies are thinking going forward. We'll then obviously look at EBITDA, and we'll obviously look at all the metrics, but that outlook, I think, is what we're going to be looking for. And I'm looking for a positive outlook, and it might be a little bit tough in some sectors, like the banking sector. Hopefully the healthcare sector is the one that's going to fire this reporting season. It needs to.
0: I think you're right. Adam, thank you so much for your time on this Monday night on Money News.
14: Thanks so much. Great to be here.
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0: Great to have you with us on this Monday night on Money News across 2GB, 3AW, 4BC, 6PR and our network stations right across the country. It's no secret that there's a shortage of housing supply in Australia, and there's been a lot of debate about ways to solve it. Now, one controversial idea being thrown into the mix is taking some of the land used for sporting and recreation, like golf courses, and developing it into social or community housing. Clublinks has been operating golf courses, aquatic and leisure centres all around Australia since 2002. Anthony Lawrence is the CEO of Clublinks and also represents public golf on the Australian Golf Industry Council, and he joins me on this Monday evening. Anthony, welcome back to Money News.
2: Good evening, Scott. Great to be on the show.
0: Anthony, you work with local governments managing sporting and social infrastructure, but don't own any of the land. So what are your thoughts if some of these recreation facilities, in particular golf courses, were converted to social or community housing?
2: Scott, that's an interesting one. So I think there clearly is a need for social and community housing, but my preference, clearly, given the industry I work in, would for it not to be on golf course or recreation facilities. So, and the reason I say that is twofold. So, in terms of community benefits that are realised from recreation and golf, and also that the ongoing popularity we're seeing in both of those areas too.
0: Tell us a bit more about the community benefits, because I feel as though playing golf and sports recreation has really benefited a lot since the pandemic, and also, as you said, benefited the community. So how is Clublinks investing back into those communities? Is it through jobs? So tell us a bit more about that, Anthony.
2: So it's interesting. So with my role on the Australian Golf Industry Council, we commissioned a study last year around the community benefits of golf, and within that we looked from an economic point of view, social, health and environmental, and your listeners can have a look at that on the Golf Australia website, and there's a humongous benefit with involved with that, so in the billions of dollars that we're seeing from having those things in place. And you talked about employment, we're talking about from a health point of view, both the physical and mental health sort of things, and also the connection piece, and also this contributing really well into the environment as well.
0: So do we have a renewed passion for the 18-hole experience, and are you seeing more young people through joining golf clubs or taking up golf memberships at whatever capacity they can?
2: We've seen some traction around, certainly within the membership side. We're hearing that around the industry. From a public point of view, where we talk, we are certainly seeing a lot more women, more kids. The 15 to 25-year-olds are coming in to play the sport a lot more, and that certainly wasn't on my bingo card many years ago. We are investing heavily in our site. So we're investing across four cities, so Perth, Sydney, Melbourne and Brisbane as well. And what we're tapping into there is the customer seems to like the entertainment experience, entertainment-based activities. So rather than just turning up and having a hit of golf, or rather than going to a pub, they're actually liking to combine as much of those two things together. So how can I go and play a sport and then also connect with my friends afterwards and have a sandwich or a beer or a coffee afterwards?
0: Yeah, it's interesting that obviously Clublinks is obviously national. So what are some of the highlights in the last little while that you've found from some of the golf courses that you're working with?
2: What we're seeing a lot is movers being really on course has been quite popular. It's also the off course. So how we describe off course is the things that aren't really a golf round, but you're still playing golf. So that could be your driving ranges. That can be your simulators, your mini golf, and any other parts involved with that. So we're seeing a real influx of interest in those aspects as well. So where we're seeing almost, I think the numbers say almost like 50-50 sort of play. So I'd have to check those numbers. But those off-course activities are what's driving that new customer in, and particularly the women, the kids coming into the sport and introducing the sport in a different way. Where it's not so expensive if you're joining a membership straight away.
0: Away from golf for just a moment, tell us about some of the growth areas, like you just touched on driving ranges, that Clublinks is seeing in other recreation facilities and activities. Like, is it fitness and aquatic centres? And if so, where is that occurring?
2: Well, it's occurring across the board, Scott. What we're seeing is everyone's involved in... Well, health is a major directive from the government. And so these things provide health options. With the next generation being a lot healthier living, we're seeing that the younger generation are getting into, you know, less of the pub atmosphere and trying to keep themselves fit. So the Sunday morning classes are full. We're seeing a lot more people on Friday nights, which certainly wasn't certain my time. That was not a place for the gyms. And with that, we're getting a lot more people through the doors. So again, it's not just a turn up, go to the gym. How do you create a holistic experience? So when we're talking around our facilities, what are the multiple offers we've got in place that caters to a lot of audiences at the same time?
0: Just finally, Anthony, to play a bit of devil's advocate, some people who don't play golf or sport in general, which seems to be the minority based on what you just said, would argue a lot of this land in metropolitan areas could be used for housing, particularly in a housing crisis and in the tough economic times we're experiencing right now. What do you say to that?
2: Again, I think that the social housing is required, but let's not underestimate the benefit that these recreation facilities play. What they do from a connection point of view, what they do for an entertainment, what they do from a health point of view, and also let's not forget the economic benefits associated with them, are significant. And I don't think we should turn our back on those at the same time.
0: Anthony, thank you so much for your time this evening on Money News.
2: You're welcome, Scott.
0: That was Anthony Lawrence, the CEO of Clublinks. Coming up, we'll wrap up the show. I'll give you an insight into the US futures and also what happened nationally across the weekend auction market. That's next.
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0: Global share markets are performing well. I'll preview the US in a moment, but the weekend auction market reported just a clearance rate across Australia of just 50%. This time last year, it was 72.9%. Can you believe the difference? Dow Jones set to open up 180 points. S&P 500 set to open up 12 points. I've got to thank Liam Church, Tommy Kennedy. They deliver this show for you. I'm Scott Hayward. Thanks for your company and your contribution. I'll catch you tomorrow night and enjoy the rest of your Monday evening. I think that the RBA will keep rates on hold tomorrow when we speak this time tomorrow. Enjoy your night.
8: People you know, news you can trust, opinions that matter on 6PR. 6PR.
10: Good evening, I'm Jamel Wills. Most economists believe interest rates will stay on hold at 4.35% tomorrow when the RBA announces its next rate move. Westpac is the latest major lender to report a fall in mortgage applications. Opposition leader Angus Taylor says the government's budget measures are sapping confidence.
11: Interest rates are too high for hard-working Australians, and we see people with a mortgage paying over $30,000 more than they were before Labor came to power. Interest rates are too high, and that's because inflation is too high.
10: Public sector union boss Melissa Donnelly will become the new head of the Australian Council of Trade Unions. Former ACTU Secretary Sally McManus and President Michelle O'Neill announced their resignation in July. Ms Donnelly says the cost of living and the AI boom will be priorities when she starts at the end of August. There's been a second fatal shooting in Thailand in 3 days. A former member of parliament has killed one man and injured another in a government building near Bangkok. A school shooting in the same region on Friday left 9 people, including the 14-year-old shooter, dead. Back home, a Sydney man accused of people smuggling has been refused bail after facing court in Queensland. Amy Drew reports.
12: Police allege Sydney man Hao Wong was involved in the arrival of 10 Chinese citizens who came ashore northwest of Weipa in June. The group were allegedly found in his hotel room. The Cairns Magistrates Court heard Wong had driven a rental car from Cairns in the days prior to their arrival. In denying bail, the magistrate rejected a claim that he'd been visiting the area for a fishing trip, saying Weipa is not for novices and there was no evidence of any interest in the activity. Wong remains in custody and will reappear in court in October.
10: Victoria's health watchdog has issued a warning about a woman pretending to be a doctor. Asma Samadi is accused of charging $20,000 to use unapproved medicine to treat a man with a chronic illness. She's banned from providing any health care. There are calls for more financial help for parents of children needing cancer treatment. Research has found 95% of parents experience employment disruption and Centrelink has been unable to help. Red Kite spokesperson Monique Keary says that needs to change.
13: Financial support needs to be recognised as a core component of childhood cancer care. So that means alongside cancer treatment, families shouldn't have to navigate the financial hardship on top of caring for a seriously ill child.
10: A Perth airport used by state emergency services has been closed after a lightning strike. Lighting cables, runway and taxi lights at Jandakot Airport have been damaged. In finance, one Australian dollar buying around 70 US cents.
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10: Australian test opener Jake Weatherald admits he's under pressure to score runs in this week's first test against Bangladesh in Darwin. Cricket legend Mark Waugh believes a lean series against the Tigers will see Weatherald miss Australia's upcoming tour of South Africa. In the AFL, Adelaide Crows great Taylor Tex Walker will retire at the end of the season. The PNG Chiefs have announced another big signing for 2028, with Panthers winger Brian Toa agreeing to a 3-year deal, and Dragons coach Dean Young's calling for Boom rookie Hamish Stewart to be included in Australia's squad for the Rugby League World Cup. That's the latest news and sport.
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10: Possible showers overnight, getting down to 3 degrees. Partly cloudy tomorrow with a top of 17. Areas of morning frost about the hills. Wednesday, mostly sunny with a top of 19. Mostly sunny and a top temperature of 19 on Thursday. Friday, partly cloudy with a...
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20: Charlie Brown is the host of Life and Technology, and I actually miss him because I used to have a regular little seggy with Charlie there for a fair while back in COVID days, Charlie, when we were locked up and weren't allowed to go anywhere. Technology was so important. Good morning to you, mate.
21: Morning, Carl. Morning, Millsy. How are you both?
20: Yeah, we're really well.
22: Yeah, right.
20: I've been warning people, Charlie, ever since I took on the role here of 6PR Breakfast, so just over, well, it's nearly 4 years already. Can't believe it. But, mate, I've been telling my toaster's spying on me. We've got the robot vacuum cleaner at home. That's spying on us. Everything with a smart chip is spying on us. Is it true?
21: So there is an element of data collection that goes on. What happens to that data is mixed depending on the product and the brand that you're buying it from. And there's a piece today in the national print media about smart TVs and the smart television, looking at what it is that you're watching, amalgamating that information together, and then either selling it to advertisers or partnering with a data company and selling that to advertisers. So there's two things that is going on here. And the short answer is that happening? The answer is yes. But there's two things that's going on here, and there's two things to be aware of. One is the actual data collection bit. That is the process of when you are watching content on a smart TV and you've got that TV connected to your home internet connection, your TV looking at the shows that you're watching, how long you're watching them for, the apps that you're using, those kinds of things, building a profile on you and then sharing that with advertisers so that you can be targeted through advertising. That's one area, and that is going on. The second thing that's going on is you'll notice on smart TVs more and more that on the homepage, and I'm not talking about in the actual content you're watching, but on the homepage, there's a gigantic ad that says sponsored content or sponsored or whatever it is. And that's displaying, and it, on some TVs, it can take up about a quarter of the actual screen when you're on the home screen. Most TVs default to displaying the home screen when they haven't been engaged with for some time. And so you will notice this ad on there. That's the second thing that's going on, and that's the targeting of you as a customer when you're engaging with your television. Now, yeah. I started noticing this going on a couple of years ago, and I noticed in March this year when the big brands were pitching their televisions, their greatest, amazing new, you know, TV models to us for 2026, how big these ads were getting on TVs. And I noticed it in my house as well. And I started asking the brands, and we did an article on it in June. I won't nitpick any particular brand, but there are some brands that are being less, shall we say, direct about this process, and other brands that are making it easier for you to, say, opt out of being involved. And the brands that were making it easier to be opted out were LG and TCL. And there was one brand, the number one brand that begins with an S, that after this article was written, people on the site were emailing us saying, I'm not buying their television because I know that my data is, one, being collected, and two, I can't turn the advertising off on the home screen. There's no way to do it. Now, tech savvy people listening will say, yeah, there's always a way to do it. And there is a way you can stop all of this from happening by blocking through your home router the connection between your smart TV and the area of the television company's network that collects this data and displays you the ads. You can block it on your router, right, by looking at specific internet addresses called IP addresses. And I tried this on my TVs, and I had a couple of different brands that we did it with. The problem when you do that is you start knocking off the benefits of having the smart TV in the first place. You start losing to access to content, access to different features within the TV. These are all the things that you're buying when you buy the TV, and all of a sudden they stop working in the way you would expect them to, because you're blocking the advertising and the data collection from actually occurring yourself through your home router. So, so this is a thing. Now, some people will say, "Well, okay, well, I'm totally okay with it." Look, okay, that's fine if you're okay with it. Other people don't want data profiles being created about them by their television company. And remember that if you have a brand of television and then you go and buy their brand of smart fridge, for example, and that fridge has got cameras in it, and you're using that smart fridge to tell, you're telling the fridge, you know, bits and pieces about what food you're putting in. You're building a bigger profile, and this profile is getting larger and larger about you, and right. Then you will be targeted more and more.
20: Scary,
21: in targeted advertising.
20: Yeah, well, it's scary stuff. You can hear more about this kind of stuff with Charlie and his show, Life and Technology, 8 to 9, Saturday mornings here on 6 Power. Good to hear your voice, Charlie, on a Monday. Have a good day.
21: You too, guys. See you, Carl.
20: There we go. I mean, it is scary, I must admit. But you were in front of the curve there, Carl. You worked it out.
4: Well, yeah,
20: certainly,
4: mate.
20: Worked it out.
4: Yeah. Well, you don't have to be that smart to work it out that these things are getting smarter and smarter, Millsy.
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4: The reason why we're talking about subsea cables is that it has been reported that there are some cables off Perth that were damaged at the weekend amid some very suspicious activity from a vessel near a location. Michael Shoebridge is the Director of Strategic Analysis for Australia, and he joins us on the program. Michael, good morning to you. Any idea what this vessel was?
6: Not really, but that's part of the point. So it's probably just a commercial ship, and it probably dangled its anchor down and drove around until it snagged a cable.
20: Right. But we get concerned, though, don't we? Like, I mean, I was just trying to imagine what my day would be like without the internet. And if we woke up one morning and there was no internet, how would we actually function? Isn't that a great way of actually sabotaging an economy or even a community?
6: Absolutely. That's the key point. People don't think about how the internet is connected. maybe some people think that satellites move a lot of the internet information, but satellites move about 1% of the internet. The rest goes through these undersea cables. And Australia doesn't have many of them connecting us to the rest of the world. You know, between 16 and 18 cables are what connect us and make the internet work for Australia.
0: I was thinking that defence in particular for our country is of major concern, and so is communications. And communications is all done via this technology that we're talking about. Does the government have their own pathways?
6: No, they mainly rely on commercial undersea cables, and you can encrypt traffic through that. It's the same with satellites. Most of the satellite communications is done on commercial satellites that are leased to the government or defence. We've got a very small access to American defence satellites for communication purposes.
0: So when the government, do, you know, they have these make-believe scenarios that they have to fight, I mean, would they be looking at things such as we can't communicate with emergency services, no one knows whether they've got any money anymore, people are starting to panic, they're running towards the bank wanting their money out because they don't know what they've got. I mean, do they do these scenarios, and what's the outlook like when they look at it?
6: Well, departments do these, and there are those kinds of exercises, but routinely ministers are meant to do this and they never do. You know, you'll get reports like we had out of the national bushfire disaster back in 2020, and it says these kind of exercises should happen so ministers are aware and ministers can make informed decisions about how to deal with this. But routinely the diary gets in the way and ministers don't turn up. So we're less well prepared than you'd hope. And it's really kind of weird, isn't it? We're spending $360 billion to get a tiny number of very expensive nuclear-powered submarines, allegedly to protect our sea lanes. But these cables are even more vulnerable than shipping lanes because ships can move all over the place. The cables are just lying there.
0: So there's nothing we can do, really. We're at the mercy of hoping that that doesn't happen, or we have a backup plan?
6: Well, we can do something. Cables can be repaired. You know, they're just like big extension cords laid over the ocean floor. So they're not very thick. They're about, you know, the width of a small wrist. So they're pretty thin, most of these things. What you can do is you can have an ability to repair cables quickly and replace cables. But the world doesn't have many cable repair ships, and most of them are getting on. They're, you know, 20, 30 years old. There's only about 20 dedicated cable repair ships on the planet.
0: Wow, that's amazing.
20: And most of them probably in China, are they?
6: No, there's a spread all around the place. China has just revealed a deep sea cable cutter, so they're part of the problem, not part of the solution.
20: Exactly. Yeah. Well, that recent trip around our country might have been one of the reasons why. Hey, good on you. Thank you for joining us this morning. Give us your expertise. We love it, Michael.
6: Thanks, guys.
20: That is a worry, Millsy. I mean, when you have a look at the uncertainty, and when you also then have a look at there's no protection zones, so legal protection zones with the cable landing points, and there's also confusion as to who actually operates and who is actually responsible for it. So all of that needs to be sorted out.
0: Yeah, well, I'm surprised when Michael said only 1% comes from satellites. I thought it would have been higher these days because I thought, well, if the cable's not working, we just use satellite technology. That's not enough. If you just quickly look at what you've done since you woke up this morning, how much of it relies on having the internet?
20: Well, we're relying on the internet this morning. Just about everything, mate. I mean, if you consider about our communication, I mean, you know, you send a letter, it takes ages, we send an email, don't we? So even if it's just simply doing your day-to-day job, not necessarily. I mean, you've still got a telecommunications network that involves your phone, so you can do away with the internet there, but there are so many other things that are associated with that, with your day-to-day work and the operation of a system. Like our whole system here at the radio station, I reckon without the internet, we just wouldn't have anything. Look at our computers. And what we feed through them.
0: You're very trustworthy on the phones. I reckon their phones rely on the internet in order to operate these days. So it's not like the old days where you had to cut a cable.
20: You've got a data network, and then you've got your telecommunications network, so they are separate. Because if your phone network doesn't work, if your internet doesn't work, your phone still might work, because so they are separate.
0: Yeah. Anyway, it concerns me. Just imagine you woke up this morning and nothing was there. Nothing was available.
20: Good.
0: That would be pretty scary.
20: I actually
0: people
20: like that.
0: Would panic.
20: I like disconnecting.
0: It wouldn't be good.
20: It's like when I go
0: it
20: fishing.
0: It wouldn't be good. No, it wouldn't.
20: Yeah, no, no. It is good, mate, to disconnect for a while.
0: You get online and all your money's gone.
20: Disconnect, mate.
0: No superannuation, no
20: your money
0: fish.
20: Won't be gone.
0: Everything's gone, Carl.
20: No, it doesn't mean it's gone just because the internet's not working, Millsy. You've still got a bank where your money should be.
0: It could be.
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0: Now, here's a couple of stats, right? The Eastern States keep banging on about the 1-0 GST, okay?
20: Yep.
0: We get 9.1% of the total national goods and services pool, okay? Mm-hmm. That's what we get from the tax, right? That roughly accounts for $9.3 billion, even though WA makes up about 11% of the Australian population and generates, can I say, more revenue for this country than any other state. Yet they still want to knock off our GST. Okay, so I'm sick of having the argument. What do we want from the eastern states? Let's put the shoe... We'll put the shoe on the other foot and see what comes back. Bills at South Yonder up. What do you want from the eastern states?
37: We won the grand final for 100 years over in our state. That's a fair trade-off for our GST.
0: Good. What percentage of the GST... Sorry. What percentage of the GST...
37: Go ahead, sorry.
0: I was going to say, what percentage of the GST are you willing to forego in order to get the grand final for 100 years?
37: Oh, you guys have got the numbers better than I do down here, so you guys can figure it out. But that's what I do as a trade-off. I want the grand final here.
0: Okay, what do you reckon that's worth, Carl? Is it worth a few dollars?
20: Not much. Well, it'd be worth a fair few dollars, but not as much as what I think we can get a benefit more broadly out of the GST. Let's go to John in Willerton. G'day, John.
1: Morning, lads. What about while Victoria's on its knees financially, why don't we bring the MCG here, following on from your last caller, and kick Victoria while they're down, mate?
0: Yeah, good. I like that. We've got Optus Stadium.
20: Well, no, but the MCGs can accommodate 100,000. So what we're talking about here is actually having a stadium that could hold 100,000. Then we'd be a real shaker in the market if we could hold that many people, wouldn't we?
0: Do you reckon, though, that the MCG is better than Optus?
20: No, it's not, but that's why they're going to revamp it. Because technologically, it hasn't been, you know, obviously built for a long time in certain sections of that ground. So technologically, our stadium is absolutely awesome. And we can do things at our stadium that that particular stadium can't. But I think that if we were to have a much bigger stadium, which allows more people to get in, because let's face it, if you want to go to an Eagles and a Dockers game now, you can hardly get a ticket, mate. They're sold out.
0: No, that's true. All right, tick or yay or nay for these. Pete says daylight saving.
20: What, for us?
0: Oh, yeah, look, they want to bring it over here. Tick.
20: Well, I don't care about daylight saving, to be honest. So, but for others that they do, that's okay.
0: Tyrone said ocean baths. Don't know much about them. Carl, do you know much about ocean baths?
20: Well, yeah, but we do have a couple of nice ocean baths, but more to the south. Yes, keep going.
0: All right, and Jamie wants to bring Bob Catter over. Heaven forbid, please. Bob Catter. Look, we're going to trade the GST for Bob Catter. Surely we can do better than that.
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20: We have asked you this morning, or at least Millsy did, what would you like from the eastern states? They want more of our GST. What can we take off them? 133-882. Put yourself in the running for our talkback Caller of the Day prize, which is a $100 voucher to the Craigie Tavern. We've got some calls coming through, Millsy.
0: Yeah, Alison's at Bassendean. Morning, Ali.
2: Good morning, boys. Yeah, I was thinking predominantly they're trading hours. I also thought they're trams, but they wouldn't fit, would they? But they're more importantly, they're trading hours.
0: Actually, I've got trams on my list, so that's one that we do match. Actually, Sydney's tram system is pretty good now. Have you been to the SCG and seen the way they operate?
2: Oh, yeah. We've been to Melbourne a couple of times. The trams are just amazing. You just jump on and jump off wherever you want. It's brilliant.
0: Yeah. And the SCG in particular, they move a heap of people very quickly. It's quite amazing.
20: We've got the buses in the city that you can jump on and jump off wherever you want.
0: Trams are great. Seriously. I reckon Ali's right. Trams, we'd take the trams, wouldn't we? What about the Dacos brothers? Would you take them, Carl?
20: Yeah, I'd take them for sure, mate. I'd take them after yesterday because they were probably the difference between the two teams, to be honest, given how the game panned out. So they were awesome. But yes, I would take a package deal for sure, 100 million%.
0: Now, BR's taken a different look. He said, look, we won't give you the GST, but we'll give you Cook, Saviotti and Kerry in replacement.
20: Right.
0: Yes? No?
20: I'm not going there, Millsy.
0: Formula One? Would that be worth more than the GST? Give us a Formula One racetrack. Give us a Formula One event and
20: we're going to have a track. It's not going to be around Albert Park, but we are going to have something around Burswood Park.
4: The ability to get big musicians as well. They always go on the eastern states. What, you know, just the ability to get them to come here, you know, as part of their Australia tour.
20: Why don't we take their traffic? Why don't we bring that to Perth?
4: No.
20: It'll stop the people whinging, Seb. Let's go to Cameron in Thorney. G'day, Cam.
5: Morning, boys. How are you?
20: Yeah, not bad.
5: Yeah, just with the GST as well, if they want to take the GST as part of the deal, they can also have our Tash Peterson as well as part of the deal.
0: Very good. That's good. We'll trade that off. Someone wants to bring the Mardi Gras here, Carl.
20: Yeah, great. Good on it. We have our own Mardi Gras anyway already.
0: Oh, not as big as them, though.
20: No, I know that. But
0: the Mardi Gras,
20: but the big one, well, the Mardi Gras is in Sydney, not Melbourne. So,
0: yeah. Well, we're talking the eastern states. That is part of the east.
20: Oh, okay.
0: New
20: all right.
0: South Wales.
20: Fair enough. So it's anywhere along the east coast.
0: Out of Melbourne. Anything. Yeah. Well, someone wanted to take Bob Catter. Please. There must be someone. Is there anyone decent that you'd want to get as a human being?
20: I wouldn't, you know what I wouldn't mind? I wouldn't mind a couple of the seaside surf clubs over there in Queensland then if we go along the east coast. I want to bring them here. Because you know how they're all set up over there? Well, the way that they're set up and structured, I think, are awesome. You know, and ours, we've got some awesome clubs along our coast, but they're just not like theirs, are they?
0: Right.
20: You've been there.
0: Andy wants to build a wall. You're sounding like Donald Trump, Andy. Wants to build a wall.
20: Like Mark McGowan did. He wants to build a proper wall.
0: Not happening.
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0: Yeah.
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1: Well, Peter Ford, I'm absolutely shocked that Madonna and Kylie made it to number one right around the world. I mean, that was always going to happen, wasn't it?
2: Pretty much. But you never really know till you roll the dice, and people have responded. Now, these are the iTunes charts, and they do bounce around a lot, but certainly they're indicating it's number one in most parts of the world. Interestingly, not in the US, though. Only number two
1: really?
2: There. But it's become number one for the global Spotify list, and it's not going away. And bearing in mind, of course, this is Love Sensation you hear in the background, and there's two mixes of it, and so they're both in the charts, but this version, at number one, is the 6.5 minute version, so you can do some damage on the dance floor in 6.5 minutes, but yeah. You can be guaranteed that they are both, as being very savvy businesswomen, as they are, as well as great performers, they'll be thinking, we're on a good thing now, what do we do next? So they'll be thinking up something to do. But yeah, it's been a huge success for them both.
1: If I was a promoter, though, I'd be dreaming up, who else can I put together in a pair? You know, they're both well known, but who would people want to hear sing together?
2: Yeah, well, they both have teamed up with other people in recent years as well. And, you know, Kylie does a lot of those sort of, what do they call it now, collaborations. But this one is sort of extra special because you're talking about two remarkable, iconic figures. Very often it might be an established performer like Kylie or Madonna, and they might team up with a younger, hipper act, and that gets them into the younger crowd as well. But these are two real, you know, real stallions of the industry.
1: Yeah. Now, we pay you to come on this show every day, don't we? I'll just double-check that before we get into this next story. A fortune. Now, what about this Sunrise contributor reveals she's appeared on the show for free for 3 years and then was told they need to do it exclusively. Is that right?
2: Yeah. So this is a lady called Amanda Rose. She heads up a business organisation to promote small businesses run by women. She's very good talent, very amusing. And she went public yesterday on her social media to announce, put a lot of effort into this big announcement, that after 3 years she was walking away from it because Sunrise had said to her, we want you exclusive, you can't be doing other shows. If you do, we won't use you weekly. We'll still use you sometimes, but not weekly. And I guess the other show was the Today Show. Anyway, that's not the point of the story. She said, okay, well, I'm not going to accept that. I'm out of here. But on her social media, she's quite openly revealed that she'd been doing it for free for the last 3 years. Now, I get a lot of calls from people who want to get into radio and TV, and they're willing to work for free. And I always say, don't do that. And I know it's tempting because you just want to get on and they'll think you're brilliant and they'll sign you up. Well, they won't. If you start working for free, they won't start paying you magically, particularly in the economic climate of the last couple of years.

0: It's tough out there. It's very tough. Yeah. And a lot of those people who you do see, particularly on those hot topics segments, kind of talking head people, they are doing it for free. Very often they've got a radio show they want to promote or a podcast or, an organization they're involved with. But if you work for free, you are setting your own value, and that obviously is zero.
1: Yeah, well, as long as you can promote your own business, which is what Amanda was pretty good at doing, though, 40. I mean, it wasn't like she was getting some commercial benefit out of it.
0: Yeah, she had a reason to want to do it. I get that totally. Mm. But those arrangements, when you are working for free, almost always end in tears. Mm.
1: Now, Kyle Sandilands' first show, how was it?
0: Look, it was a Kyle Sandilands show. You know, you pretty much knew what you were going to get. They certainly did a lot of explicit sex talk. They even used the C word. The guests, I thought, were pretty average for a first show. I would have thought you'd want to pull a rabbit out of the hat. You know, they only had John Edward, the psychic bloke, and they had the Premier of New South Wales, Chris Minns, and I think that says a lot. I think having him on today, they clearly know their heartland is going to be in Sydney and New South Wales. I mean, they're not going to, when the show was on in Melbourne and nobody wanted to listen to it when it was free, so they're not going to suddenly start paying to hear it. So I think if they've got a hope of making this work, it is going to be in New South Wales and Sydney specifically. But they had a lot of technical issues, which wasn't great. But, you know, it's the first day out. But when people are paying, obviously they're going to be a lot more judgmental. If you're forking out the money, you expect something to be perfect. And today was less than perfect. But, you know, as I say, first day.
2: How many people does he need to make it pay, do you reckon?
0: Well, it depends what he wants. Now, if he wants to go back to the sort of money he was on, and that was crazy money, we all know that, he needs 100,000 subscribers. That would give him $10 million. If he only gets 50,000 subscribers, he's got $5 million a year. Now, his overheads are pretty low. He's employing a lot of staff, but they wouldn't be earning a fortune. So take out $1 million for your various costs, and he's still left with $4 million if he gets 50,000 subscribers. Now, can he do that? I haven't got a clue. This is completely uncharted territory.
2: All right, send your invoice in, Pete. We'll make sure we pay. We don't want to lose you. You have a good day, and we'll talk tomorrow.
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2: Well, Lou is our contestant and she is at Stirling. Good morning to you, Lou.
5: Good morning. How are you?
2: Oh, we're going all right. Lou, we'd love you to win this. It's been very close the last couple of weeks and we're just waiting for someone like you. Like, the dogs are barking your victory. How good is that? What's the dog's name?
5: It doesn't answer to anything, so we'll call it Trouble this morning.
1: So does it know Lindsay's voice, does it, know. Lou?
5: Sorry, let's give it a shoot, so.
1: All right, Lou. Okay, well, the dog obviously loves us, so you ready?
5: Yep.
1: Okay.
5: Let's go.
1: Here we go, Lou. Your time starts after this question. Which ship famously sank in 1912 after hitting an iceberg?
5: Titanic.
1: What does formaggio mean in Italian?
5: I think it's either cheese or it's music.
1: Shape of You is a 2017 hit song from which artist?
5: Oh, pass.
1: What word combines feeling hungry and angry?
5: Hungry.
1: What is the capital city of Afghanistan?
5: Kabul.
1: In what year did Australia become a federation?
5: 1901.
1: Finish this common expression. Misery loves
5: company.
1: Which music star has the nickname The Boss?
5: Springsteen.
1: Which Australian filmmaker directed the Mad Max films?
5: Oh, good question. Pass.
1: In which country was Leonardo da Vinci born?
5: Italy.
1: The Shape of You was a 2017 hit song from which artist? Ed?
5: Mr. Ed?
1: Redheaded fella.
5: Ed Sheeran?
1: That's him.
2: Yeah, good work. You did really well. I tell you what, you are on fire this morning. Even the dog shut up. Well done. The Titanic hit an iceberg. Excellent work. Good start. Formaggio does mean cheese. You thought also music, but it was definitely cheese. Ed Sheeran, you got that, The Shape of You in 2017. Hungry and Angry gives you Hangry. Afghanistan is Kabul. Nice work. Australia did become a federation in 1901. Misery Does Love Company. Excellent. The Boss, you struggle, but you got there. Bruce Springsteen. Mad Max. Have you heard of a fellow by the name of George Miller?
5: Yes, of course. Sorry.
2: George Miller. And Leonardo da Vinci was indeed born in Italy. That's $90. Wow.
5: Woo.
2: That's a big effort. That's a really, really
1: George
2: good effort.
1: Miller,
2: hey, well done, Lou.
1: $910. Lou, did you know that?
2: All right, well done. Excellent work.
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3: We're going to celebrate our 200th birthday in 2029. This goes all the way back to 150th. Makes it feel old. Only seems like yesterday, 1979. But what should we do for our 200th birthday? Apparently, we're not that organised. Jeanette's at Mandurah. Good morning.
4: Good morning, gentlemen. Actually, I hadn't thought too much about for the 200th. But I've got lots of memories about the 150th.
3: Yeah.
4: Big year for me. I bought my first house. I was 19. And I left my job as a timber worker in Dean Mill and started working in the business that I ended up buying 20 years later and working in for the next 45 years.
3: Wow. What was that?
4: That was the Kingsley Motel and Cabernet Restaurant down in Manchmup. I had that.
3: Oh, lovely.
4: Worked there from, like, just a kid, basically.
3: Good on you.
4: Until I retired there 11 years ago.
5: Well, so you've got ahead of the play when it comes to the timber industry, because that's pretty much shut down, Jeanette.
4: It's just about gone, love. Yeah, you're right. Terrible, terrible situation. That's why we're paying so much for our housing, because we're getting our timber from overseas and we don't have our own local industry anymore.
5: Have you still got your first house?
4: My husband does, yeah.
3: Hey, would you buy another house for our 200th birthday?
4: Yes, I will, actually.
3: Okay. Yes. Well, there you go.
4: Yes.
3: Jeanette, that's a
4: I've
3: good
4: memory. I've got four grandkids now, so I've got a lot of houses to buy.
3: you need enough. Good on you. Sounds like you're a go-getter, which is good. Where were you in 1979? And I'd like to know what we should do to celebrate, because there is some concern that maybe we're not as organised as what we should be. Maybe building monuments, maybe organising events. Would you like to see a music festival? Maybe have the grand final here in Perth, Carl?
5: Oh, Millsy, that's thinking outside the box. That's going big, though. And we'd have to do a deal with those Victorians, which is always difficult. Hey, what about Johnny Dowson, who's the president of the Fremantle Society? Let's bring him in on the conversation, eh, Millsy?
3: Yeah, indeed. I wonder if he thinks we're running the risk of squandering this opportunity to celebrate our great state. John, good morning to you.
6: Good morning, sirs, both of you.
3: What do you think? Are we on the ball or not?
6: No. They're trying to hide our history, and it's very, very upsetting. We've only got 2 years to go, and that's why I've done the book called Early Albany. For Albany, to try and get people stirred up. Every town, every city should have plans for what they want to do, and not just having fireworks and wasting money, but something with some longevity, something that will last. So every town and every city should be doing something, and I'm hoping Fremantle will. We've got a book launch at the Fremantle Town Hall. We're bringing in people like Kim Beazley and the mayor and so on to talk about what the bicentenary, what events and what projects should we have. I mean, look at Albany. They got 20 million. For 8 years, they put money aside each year. Then they went to the government. They said, look, we've been good boys. We've put money aside. We're ready for it. Can you give us some money? And the government gave them 20 million almost, basically 20 million. So they're having a good year. And what have other councils done? What have they put aside to get ready?
3: So I just want to pick you up. Do you think we're embarrassed by our history, do you?
6: Absolutely. The state government wants us to feel guilty about having something to celebrate. If you look at Way 79 in 1979, the authors and the experts were brought in and they were told to write books and so on. There were lots of things happening, lots of pride in what we'd achieved, and this time we've got 200 years. There's got to be something with some with some oomph behind it. And,
3: I totally agree with you. I think we've got plenty to celebrate. Kate from Claremont rang. She said that when they were at school, they were given a book which was encouraged the kids to go around to various monuments or landmarks around Western Australia and get a stamp. Do you think that's the type of thing that we could do with the school kids, or they won't be involved?
6: Oh, the school kids must be involved because they're the ones who aren't being taught our history in a balanced way. So we've got to have a balanced way. We've got to bring people together. So it's all about reconciliation as well. It's about bringing the First Nations people together with us and being positive about where we are now. There's been some mistakes and so on, but my book is all about the interactions down in Albany, the positive, mainly positive interactions between the Menang and the settlers, and that's been a good story. All the stories are not perfect, but gee whiz, we've got a lot to celebrate. So
3: absolutely, I agree. Hey, John, you don't know where the time capsule that was buried in 1979 is, do you, and what's in it?
6: I'm sorry, mate. 79, I was working in America. I'll have to go looking for it. But, yeah, the people remember things like that, and they were good fun.
3: Yeah, all right. Well, good luck with the book, and thanks for raising our awareness, and we'll continue to discuss it.
6: Yeah, please do. Please do. Every town should have their own ideas. Bye-bye.
3: Yeah, I think you're right. John Dowson there, president of the Fremantle Society. Do you think some councils will go, oh, no, we can't celebrate 200 years of our state?
5: It depends. It depends, mate. I mean, if I reflect back to Shackleton in 1979, 50 years ago, mate, there used to be a vibrant town. There'd be struggling to be 100 people in the town. And there was a primary school, which is now closed. There was a lot of other shops in and around the town that are now closed. There used to be a lot more going for the town than what it's actually got today. And there'd be a lot of other towns. Like I remember Babbican and Ardith and all these other little regional towns. And because of the number of smaller farmers that have sold out and the other farmers getting bigger because they have to survive, it's pretty sad in a lot of those areas, Millsy.
3: Yeah,
5: 50 years ago has changed a lot.
3: I reckon, look at our state. We're a powerhouse state.
5: Oh, you
3: we should
5: we
3: be
5: are.
3: Celebrating our state at every opportunity.
5: Really?
3: This is a great opportunity to celebrate.
5: Right.
3: Absolutely.
5: Okay.
3: I mean, if it wasn't for our state, the country would be absolutely cactus. And people from all around Australia should be coming to Western Australia to say, thank you. Thank you for what you've done for our country. Peter's at Kalamunda. Good morning.
7: Morning, fellas. Look, I remember in 1979, there was a picture of a vehicle in the newspaper, and it come from the Manjum up area, which was the Warren District. It was WA150. And I clearly remember seeing that picture, and I wonder whether there's a car down there now with the same, with the Warren District, WA200.
3: Good. I don't know. But I wonder what happened to that car, Peter?
7: Yeah, who knows? But anyway, it was definitely WA150 was a big deal. So maybe there is one down there now. WA200, should try and find it.
3: Yeah, no, good, Peter. I like that. See, that's just a small thing that people can do, and they shouldn't feel, as our guest said, John Dowson, we shouldn't feel embarrassed to celebrate our state. Are you embarrassed by our state, Carl?
5: No, I'm not embarrassed, but I would...
3: Doesn't sound like you're into it.
5: No, well, I rather things how they were 50 years ago than what they are now.
3: Come on, mate. You got to move forward.
5: You asked me how am I feeling. I'm telling you, I rathered a lot of things that I had when I was growing up, a lot of the freedoms that I had when I was growing up than what I've got now. And I reckon a lot of people, that'll resonate with a lot of people.
3: Since 1979. We've won the West Coast Eagles, have won AFL Premiership since 1979.
5: They're sports events. I was playing sport out in, you know, the bush and having fun, mate. And, now they can't even send a sheep somewhere.
3: I can't fish anymore.
5: You can't drive down the freeway without a
3: maybe
5: traffic jam.
3: Maybe they'll open the fisheries for you to celebrate 200 years.
5: There's concrete poured all over the ground. You can't farm it anymore.
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14: You've got mail.
3: Yes, indeed. Quite a few text messages arriving already this morning, Carl. We've talked about the Fremantle Traffic Bridge maybe being up and running a little bit earlier than expected. Ben of Piara Waters, you might want to comment on this, Carl. If the Frio Bridge is ahead of time, perhaps they can add a fishing platform to replace the 100-year-old fishing spot they are removing.
5: Yeah, look, I would like to see more access given that they have shut down the demersal fishing from boats. I think that and, you know, obviously they've done some things, rebate. There's now the parliamentary investigation or you would say looking into the science and the background. And I must say, Millsy, I got some documentation to record all of my fishing activity for the next 12 months, starting from September right through until spring, because they are looking at the moment of reopening the demersal fishery here in Western Australia. But they want to include everything, so prawning, fishing, crabbing, the whole lot. And I think that one way that you can get more access is by fishing platforms, and you know, for those that are less able to go to a fishing platform is important. And yeah, I do advocate for as much of that as possible and integrating that so that we can, you know, get away from maybe some of the unpopularity around not being able to fish out on the ocean.
3: Why did they pick you? Because you're Perth's most popular fisherman?
5: No, I was rung by the organisation. I think the university, one of the universities are doing it. So I was rung by a youngster and they asked me whether I'd like to be involved and I said yes. So they've sent me the documentation, arrived in the mail on Friday and got a couple of booklets, but you know, tells me about the fish that I need to identify. Well, I've got a fair idea of the fish, Millsy. So that bit's easy, but yeah, it's in a paper form. So they want me to fill it out for the next pretty much 12 months.
3: Good on you. We're talking about power supply companies in the eastern states. Apparently there's two or three companies that you can choose, although the person that let us know didn't give us a name and they didn't know whether they were cheaper or not.
5: In other states?
3: They didn't say. Probably okay. In the eastern states, yeah. I mean, I've seen it advertised. Morning, Carl and Millsy. On Friday, you were taking the pee about Chris Barnes' travel. I believe Millsy's not far behind him. In the last months, he's been all over the world and other state. Well, can I tell you, the only difference between Chris Barnes and myself is one, an intelligence level, and secondly, I pay for it myself. So that might be another reason why we are a little bit different. To compare me with Chris Barnes is a bit rich, isn't it?
5: Well, I think the only comparison is saying it's around the jet setting that you're doing. And you have been jet setting around lately, and it's nice to see you back in Australia.
3: Family stuff. Family stuff.
5: Oh, that's it. That's actually not true, because you jet setted to places.
3: True.
5: Hang on, Stephen. You jet setted to places that you didn't need to, but you just decided that you were bored, so you nicked off down to another country, because you were in Germany, and you had no need to go anywhere else but visit the family over there in Germany, but you nicked off somewhere else.
3: That's not true. Took my niece out for dinner in London. Yep. So there you go. And she was very pleased to see her uncle.
5: And that's about the end of it.
3: G'day, Carl. Foxtel remotes have an inbuilt microphone also. Data collection from many everyday devices is a huge money maker that most people don't realise. Well, there you go. Yeah, it's a very good point. And hence the reason why Carl's very wary of his toaster. Are you still got the toaster in the garage?
5: No, the toaster is in the kitchen, Millsy. But the toaster is right in the prime spot. I'm not scared of it. I was just alerting people to know that their toaster, like mine, is probably spying on them. And I can't prove that it's not. But it has a smart chip in it, because it's a smart toaster. I mean, you got toasters that play music and do all these different things these days. It's a little bit like your device that you might speak into and say, what are they called? Google Play Music? What are those things called? You know, when you talk into a device, you walk into your house, that's it. Yep. Alexa. So Alexa knows exactly what you want, because she hunts it down and searches for it. So you don't reckon all of that information is not being gathered by someone? Of course it is.
14: At 6PR, we want to hear from you. 133-882. 6PR. News.
15: Hello, I'm Chelsea Bowden. Politicians are back in Canberra after a five-week break as the government hopes to get key legislation passed. Federal politics editor Michael Packie.
16: The Prime Minister has flagged a deal has been reached with the opposition to pass Labor's push to rein in the cost of the National Disability Insurance Scheme. The parties are also trying to reach a compromise on gambling reform and a proposed levy on tech companies to help fund local journalism. Both Labor and the Coalition have taken a hit in the latest news poll, as One Nation continues to eat into their vote. Anthony Albanese maintains the minor party does not have realistic solutions.
17: We choose outcomes over outrage.
16: Opposition leader Angus Taylor says he's not losing sleep over the polls.
18: At the end of the day, the poll that matters is the one that happens on election day.
16: The survey also shows the Greens have improved their position with a primary vote of 14%, just 4 points shy of the coalition.
15: In an Australian first, the South Australian government has announced a royal commission into artificial intelligence. The inquiry aims to maximise the benefits of the technology while minimising unwanted impacts. Premier Peter Malinauskas says if left unchecked, AI presents a risk to society.
19: We can choose to set the agenda. We can choose to set the guardrails and the policy frameworks to ensure that we use AI in a way that puts people first rather than people finding their world changing around them without their interests being heard.
15: Police investigating attacks on men linked to dating apps in Victoria have made 5 arrests. It brings the total number of people arrested over the attacks to 47. Police say groups of offenders have been posing as legitimate users of the platforms to lure men into meeting them. The victims are then assaulted, robbed, and subjected to homophobic comments. Air Services Australia has apologised for weekend flight delays at Sydney Airport, blaming a shortage of air traffic controllers. It follows a near miss when a Jetstar flight almost hit a Qatar Airlines plane being towed. 2 airport workers have been stood down pending an investigation. Air Services Chief Executive Rob Sharp says they take safety seriously.
20: We're very sorry for those delays because we know how much it impacts on the travelling public and their travel plans. But I do want to assure the public that safety is not compromised.
15: And Colombia has been hit by a 7.3 magnitude earthquake. Reports say the tremor could be felt in various cities, including the capital of Bogota, while also affecting neighbouring countries. In finance, one Australian dollar is buying 70.6 US cents.
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15: Adelaide veteran Taylor Walker has decided to hang up the boots, announcing this season will be his last. The 36-year-old says the time feels right to retire.
21: I always looked as a young kid thinking that I don't want to be that player that goes that extra year and probably outstays their welcome or is falling over and not performing. So that's probably what made it a bit difficult to make the decision, but I know it's the right one to walk away whilst I've got a little bit more juice in the tank.
15: Queensland Premier David Crisafulli has indicated discussions have already started with the NRL to potentially host the 2028 Grand Final. A scheduling clash during the Pope's official visit to Sydney could force the decider to be moved interstate. And NBA star Ben Simmons has joined an Australian team camp in Melbourne. That's the latest news and sport.
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32: Possible showers overnight, getting down to 3 degrees. Partly cloudy tomorrow with a top of 17. Areas of morning frost about the hills. Wednesday, mostly sunny with a top of 19. Mostly sunny and a top temperature of 19 on Thursday. Friday, partly cloudy with the top of around 21 degrees, Saturday sunny and 23, Sunday sunny with a top of 25.
33: 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Do you think we'll get lots of calls this morning?
34: Good morning everyone. Welcome to Australia Overnight. And now here's my grandpa.
33: Hope so.
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12: I don't have an elephant, the mini like an elephant, which you were struggling with before.
11: Yeah.
12: I've got a few expressions. Kangaroos loose in the top paddock, sandwich sort of a picnic.
11: Very rural sort of expressions, weren't they?
12: Well, yeah.
11: Yeah.
12: Well, not really. I did drive a Touareg tractor, but it wasn't a... wasn't a Range Rover or anything.
11: What was it?
12: It was a Toyota Ute.
11: And that was referred to as a Touareg tractor?
12: All of those big four-wheel drives or SUVs were referred as Touareg tractors. When you came down from the country to the city, that used to be thrown at you. So I made sure I had a bale of hay in the back of my Ute.
11: Just to look the part, do you think?
12: Well, just so that people couldn't say, oh, look at you driving a Touareg tractor. I've got a Toyota Ute. It was a Hilux, and it was a beautiful one, like Marky's. But I think mine was probably, I don't know, older or younger than his one. Anyway, you asked about the plum tuckered out.
11: Yeah.
12: It's not really an Aussie expression.
11: Which one?
12: Plum tuckered out. That's what you were saying. Yeah. You hoped that I was listening.
11: Is
12: not
11: that...
12: really Aussie.
11: Oh, well, I'm assuming not all of them were Australian. They were just expressions that were used, as I recall.
12: Many of which would have come from telly, presumably. And so is kangaroos loose in the top paddock.
11: Yeah.
12: Anyway, plum tuckered out probably came through American movies or US soldiers during the war, because it's actually an American expression. And if you watch the older westerns, you know, they'd go on a long ride or a long walk or whatever they were doing. They'd be plum tuckered out. But people think it's plum as in a plum, you know, but it's not.
11: It
12: comes from the plum bob.
11: Yeah, from a weight. French.
12: Yeah, from the weight.
11: Yeah. So what about if I said to you, oh, my giddy aunt.
12: Yeah.
11: What did that mean?
12: It means...
11: oh, my giddy.
12: It means, oh, my goodness. But like it was, like you couldn't use blasphemy, well, in my household. You couldn't even say bunkum or you couldn't say anything like, oh, my goodness, because that was also blasphemous.
11: Yeah.
12: So you change it to giddy aunt.
11: Okay, oh my goodie. Well, you're right about that. So Joseph's just handed me a note. Evolved in the late 19th and 20th century as a mild humorous substitute for stronger oaths or blasphemy, building on similar phrases, my aunt, my sainted aunt.

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8: Text on the 580 says, see, there's another one not heard quite as often, but going to hell in a handbasket. Oh, might be okay for Victorians. Probably that's where it goes, lives now. What was the meaning of going to, quote, hell in a handbasket? What were the origins? 133-693. It's Australia Overnight.
9: Got something to say? Call 6PR 133-882. 6PR.
10: I'm Chelsea Bowden. The opposition is poised to support changes to the NDIS in a bid to rein in the ballooning cost of the scheme. The changes are designed to save $30 billion over the next 4 years by tightening eligibility criteria. Prime Minister Anthony Albanese has told the Labor Party room the coalition is on board and the measures will pass the Senate.
11: I met earlier today with the Leader of the Opposition as well to work through NDIS, that I expect those changes will pass in this sitting fortnight, which will be important to make sure that it's sustainable going forward.
10: Work is also being done to reach an agreement on gambling reforms and a proposed levy on tech companies to fund local journalism. The Reserve Bank Board is preparing to announce its next interest rate move. Most economists believe rates will stay on hold at

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17: All right, anything you'd like to raise on the program, feel free throughout the idea of for books, not kids, books. That sort of you loved, that changed your world, either as a reader, you may have taught books in schools, perhaps, but books that really just had that amazing impact. As children, for me and for many, I'm thinking, may have been A.A. Milne, Winnie the Pooh, and the characters, Winnie the Pooh, Pooh Bear was a fascination, and the drawings inside Winnie the Pooh books. Piglet. Always felt for Piglet. Sort of just, he had that sort of demeanor, didn't he? Where he was just like a side character. Piglet. Eeyore. And given in mind, you know, so it was very early reading. I was reading that in young. I was only 35, 30, 36. No, a lot younger. Reading Pooh Bear. So if you've got one of those books that sort of at that time was very important to you, 133693, and there would be many, I should imagine. Look at all these texts. David, hello, David. I've got a magpie sitting outside my window. I'm frustrated because I can't go to sleep, but I should consider the magpie position. He's probably saying to me, mate, I'm not keeping you awake. You're interrupting my concert. Oh, that's great. Tone, my mother used to say, if I pulled a face, I know where this is going because we all got that. If the wind changes, you'll stay like that. Yes. Didn't we all cop that? If the wind changed, and it was quite frightening because when you're 4, 5 or 6, you believe that the wind might change. The wind changes, you'll stay like that. Jan, thank you. A reminder, Memphox was publishing those books in the early 80s.

0: known. Possum Magic was written in 1978 and republished over and over and over. G'day, Tony. My dad shocked and surprised to hear something he would say. Well, cut me legs off and call me Shorty. Oh, that's great. Cut me legs off and call me Shorty. I'm talking to the butcher, not the block. Oh, so I've not heard this one. I'm talking to the butcher and not the block. I don't want the maggot to chip in. Cheers. That's great. I've not heard it. I'm talking to the butcher and not the block, and I don't want the maggot to chip in. Simon, morning.
1: Good morning, Tony.
0: Simon. Some real goodies out there, isn't it?
1: Oh, hell yeah. My mother used to say, walls and hedges have ears.
0: Which have ears?
1: Walls and hedges have ears.
0: Whores?
1: Walls. Walls?
0: W-A-L-S. Oh, walls.
1: Walls and hedges have ears.
0: I thought you said whores. Wow.
1: No.
0: What? Excuse me.
1: I said...
0: Sorry, God.
1: Yeah, you should be. And I told Dad I was going out one night. He said, you're going to let the ferret out for a run. I ain't in the hen house.
0: Something about the hen house?
1: He's going to let the ferret out in the hen house.
0: Oh, yes, about the ferret. Yes, we're going to let the ferret loose. Simon, thank you. We were good on you, Cobber. We would often get home, the brother and I, and we might get home at, I don't know, 11 o'clock, 12 o'clock, 1 o'clock in the morning sometimes. And Mum would often just say, by way of welcome home, did you meet anybody you like better than yourself? It was a lovely old expression, but when you think about it, it was probably like saying, what, do you think we've got... And the other one was, have you got tags on yourself? Do you get that, Jay? Tags on yourself? Have you got pins on yourself or tags
2: on
0: yourself?
2: That's right. When someone, they thought they were better than somebody else.
0: Pretty good terms with yourself. Mm. But Mum would say, did you meet anybody you like better than yourself? Well, the obvious answer is, well, probably not really. Not really, Mum. Thank you. Sam. Thomastown. Morning, Sammy.
3: Morning, Tony. Congratulations. I was listening last night on the birth of the grandson.
0: Yeah, it's exciting. And got a message from daughter number two today. Baby's out and home. And a little bit of, Sam, jaundice. Little bit, but safe enough to go home.
3: All right.
0: And, of course, like most men right across Australia, we said, well, what is jaundice? So I thought I'd ask the audience. What is jaundice and how does it create? What is it? How does it manifest itself?
3: It's a bit of yellowing, isn't it? Sometimes yellowing.
0: Oh, I'm not sure. With a little, is it a liver? Is it linked into a liver condition in a newborn?
3: Yeah, because when they say someone's like they had used, people used to get what's his name? Oh, yeah, the liver complaint. Yeah, and they says it's jaundice. Hey, yeah.
0: Mums will know, I reckon. They'll give us a call. Go on.
3: Did your son get one of the monikers to your name there, Tony, or what?
0: No. Missed out this round.
3: We said it at the start, yeah. And so is he going to line up for your 22 Amigas and your 41 cassettes and your map of Mozambique?
0: That's my map of Mozambique. That's great.
3: And the water bed.
0: Sammy, that is brilliant. Where did you fall? That's fantastic. No. So at this stage, with four grandchildren, three granddaughters and now the grandson, all very little, of course, and who knows where, what remains of the little collection, how it will be dispersed. The kids will work that out in their fullness of time.
3: Yeah, I know, Tony. I'm working it through that myself. A few sayings you said, all right? I loved it when you said Barry Humphreys.
0: Yeah.
3: Because that was as dry as a dead dingo's donga, triple alliteration.
0: Well, it was Barry Crocker was the actor, but I think Barry Humphreys wrote most of that, I think.
3: Yeah. And also, there's off like a Bondi tram. How come we didn't have a Victorian saying, or like a Bourke Street tram or something?
0: I wonder how we use, because the reference was off in the Bondi tram. Wonder why.
3: Good work by Jay.
0: Oh, he's all over it. He's on fire this morning.
3: And also the other one was, I'll bet you London to a brick.
0: Yes, London to a brick. Now, what did that actually mean?
3: Because if the brick must have been the $20 note, the £20 note, because of its redness colour, right?
0: Mm-hmm.
3: Because they used to call the original $100 was a penguin. Remember, with Charles Kingsford Smith on it.
0: Yes.
3: It was grey. It was the grey nurse. It was called the penguin because of its colour, right? And you like the 50s, the pineapple, right? Because of their colour. So the brick must have been the £20 note.
0: Well, see, Jay's just flicked up a little note for me, and it says, London to a brick, often London to a brick on, is an old betting idiom, meaning an absolute certainty. It's London to a brick. You can't miss out.
3: Yes.
0: Okay, 19th century Australian racing slang phrases describes extreme odds where a bettor is so confident the wager would win, entire value of London against a single worthless brick. London to a brick.
3: And just a few quick books, The Three Musketeers as a kid, Treasure Island and The Last of the Mohicans.
0: Treasure Island, definitely. What a classic. Treasure, when you're young, was just incredible.
3: And The Count of Monte Cristo, of course, too.
0: Oh, yeah. Gee, you've got a big list. You better go back and reread, Sam.
3: Oh, yeah. Well, they show them on TV, so yeah, you can always catch up.
0: Well, you don't have to read anymore. Sam, thank you. Thank you. See you, brother. Kenny, morning.
4: Morning. How are you, buddy?
0: Kenny. Well, thank you. What are you doing?
4: Hey, very much. How you been, buddy?
0: I'm good. What are you doing, Kenny?
4: You know where I go, Tony, every Tuesday morning.
0: Yeah, Tuesday, so you're looking forward. You go to Fremantle today?
4: Probably, I might.
0: Yeah. Now, did you watch the game, the Melbourne game with Fremantle on Saturday, your beloved Fremantle and Melbourne?
4: Yeah. Melbourne won.
0: Yeah. No, Melbourne won.
4: Melbourne
0: beat Frio. And what a match that was, Kenny.
4: That game, I tell you, it was
0: played
4: so good, Tony.
0: Oh yeah, and both sides were good, and Melbourne just that microsecond better towards the end in that final quarter, and got up by 3 or 4 points.
4: Tony, who do you think will win the Brownlow?
0: Who do I think will win the Brownlow?
4: The grand final.
0: You've still got to keep Frio in the mix. Frio's probably still going to be the favourite.
4: Mm-hmm.
0: You know, just, and you can't, and you've probably got to look at Sydney, maybe.
4: Brownlow.
0: Oh, gee, there's a lot of fantastic players. Really hard, Kenny. I can never, ever, I've never been able to predict a Brownlow.
4: Yeah,
0: granddaughters are good. And now a little grandson too, Kenny.
4: Oh, good, Tony.
0: I know, it's exciting time. This is a really exciting time to be alive. Thank you, Kenny. Always good to chat. You look after yourself. And if you get down to Frio today, just have the very best time. Rodney Amber will come to you very shortly. Tony, in my teens, I love reading Larry and... Is that Stretch Western novels? And I grew up, I read everything written by Robert Ludlum. Yes. And what was the one we read as teenagers? My friend, the late Andrew Batty. We're all of, 17, 18, 19. And I'll think of it in just a moment. It was a whole series of, it'll come back to me in just a tick. Was on the tip of the tongue, but it'll come back in just a moment. A whole series of books in the mid to late 70s, and it was about a bloke who just had this great life. I can't go into all the detail, but had this great life. And it'll come back to me in a moment. I'll think of it. Amber, Rodney, come and join us. Australia overnight. Good morning.
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0: Henry Brady will be back with us this morning. He's been away on holes. We'll cross over to the UK just after 3 o'clock in our 3 o'clock hour for Australia Overnight. I remember the name. It was Stanley Morgan was the author, and it was a series of books in the 70s that were prolific. The Russ Tobin, based on Russ Tobin, a series to tell a story of a happy-go-lucky 20-something. Well, you can imagine where this is going, can't you? Liverpool lad who travels the world investigating, quote, life. Tidy that up a bit. Starting in Liverpool, he goes on to have adventures in London, Portugal, Mallorca, Miami, New York, Toronto, Vegas, Sydney, Ireland, Los Angeles, and finally returning back to Brighton as his last hurrah. Well, he had a big life, let me tell you, for those that remember the books. For those that don't, and you'll get the idea of what they were like. So the first one was called The Sewing Machine Man. Not their finest work. But then it builds up. When he became a courier. Not as a courier as we know it. You know what I'm saying? Then the second follow-up to that in 1972 was The Courier, Come Again Courier. Then Tobin takes off. Tobin on safari. Tobin in paradise. Tobin in trouble was our favourite. Did he get into trouble? Wow, 20-something. Tobin in Tahiti. Tobin down under. Yes, he did come to Australia. Here comes Tobin. Yes, he did. You with me? Russ Tobin in Hollywood. They were just, we all read them back in the day. The author, Stanley Morgan, no longer with us. I didn't know he died. 2018 he died. He was 88 when he passed away. So it was sort of like very cool books for boys, I guess. Rodney, Pat, well, it was, you know, we had to do the research. Rodney and Pakenham, good morning.
15: Yeah, good day, yeah.
0: Rodney, well, thank you.
15: I did a couple of things. One was, he reckoned with the weather forecast, I reckon I knew a day before, and he said he definitely knew a day after.
0: Yeah, after a day after.
15: Yep, and there's another one, AFL, you know, old AFL teams. You name four that's related to the cat family, like Geelong, Brisbane Bears, Richmond, each other one.
0: Yes, of course. Yeah, the cat family.
15: Yep. I've told you three. I just want another one.
0: What is it?
15: The Bombers.
0: The Bombers. Who do you barrack for, Rod?
15: They nicknamed them the Cheaters.
0: Who do you barrack for, sorry, Rodney?
15: Geelong.
0: Oh, you're a Geelong man. Of course you are. Yeah.
15: Yeah, but they nicknamed the Bombers the Cheaters. So that's why they're in the Cats family.
0: In the Cats?
15: Yeah, they nicknamed the Bombers after the trouble they nicknamed them the Cheaters.
0: Oh, the Cheaters, yes. There was a fascination with a lot of, certainly through Disney, we were watching Disney, the idea of getting to learn and understand, well, Sunday Night Disney, wasn't it? Getting to understand those great stories that they would tell about animals in the wild that you and I perhaps were only learning about, particularly through those series of A Sunday Night on Disney.
15: Yeah, well, on that, when I was young, like, on 70, a bit over 70, yeah, we used to go to drive-in, my mum and dad and the kids, and we used to go and see Smiley. Smiley gets a gun, Smiley runs away from home.
0: Now, who played the role of Smiley? Was it Australian, wasn't it?
15: Yeah.
0: I used to know that because Bert Newton would often talk about that series of film on his program on 3UZ years ago. Smiley gets a gun.
15: Yeah, Smiley runs away from home. Smiley drives a truck.
0: Yeah.
15: And, as a classic it was.
0: And yet it was Colin Peterson.
15: Was it? Yep.
0: So comedy film, Smiley Colin Peterson, who I think played, I hope I've got this right, I think Colin Peterson played very early with the Bee Gees.
15: That could be right, yep.
0: Yes, I'm right. So Fred, there it is, was an Australian musician and actor. He played as a member of the band Steve and the Board, the Bee Gees and Humpy Bong. Well, we all remember that Humpy Bong, Jay, don't we? In August 1969, he left the Bee Gees and was replaced by Terry Cox to record the songs or after all those. Look at that. So I'm right about that. But going back to the story about Smiley. Oh, it's gone off the board. Smiley. Can I have another look at that? Smiley. And the plot was Smiley was a mischievous boy who lives in a small country town, Murrumbidgee. His father, an alcoholic drover, what could possibly go wrong, who is a poor provider for the family. And his mum works as a laundress. Smiley is always getting into trouble with his best friend, Joey. He decides to try to save enough money to buy a coveted bicycle. Rodney, I've not thought about those Smiley books for a long time.
15: It was really good. It's like Dennis and Anderson.
0: Yeah.
15: And ones like that, you know. I love going back and having a look in that old film.
0: I agree with you, Rod. Yeah. And Chips Rafferty was in those movies too, Rodney.
15: Yeah.
0: Chips Rafferty. Remember Chips?
15: Yeah.
0: He was.
15: Yeah.
0: Some great memories there. Good on you, sunshine. Good to talk to you, Rod. 133-693 is our telephone number if you'd like to be part of it, wherever you are, right around Australia. It is 5AA. It is 6PR in Perth. It's the Ace Radio Network, and certainly right here. Home office, if you will, 3AW Melbourne.
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0: Okay, going to play tennis on a Saturday. For some reason, either mum and or dad would say, have a great day, watch your P's and Q's. To this day, I have no idea what that meant.
16: 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News.
23: Hello, I'm Chelsea Bowden. Most economists believe interest rates will stay on hold at 4.35% today when the RBA announces its next rate move. Westpac is the latest major lender to report a fall in mortgage applications. Opposition leader Angus Taylor says the government's budget measures are sapping confidence.
24: Interest rates are too high for hardworking Australians, and we see people with a mortgage paying over $30,000 more than they were before Labor came to power. Interest rates are too high, and that's because inflation is too high.
23: Meanwhile, the Prime Minister has held talks with the opposition leader to try and reach a compromise on various policy issues. Anthony Albanese and Angus Taylor have struck a deal to reduce the ballooning cost of the National Disability Insurance Scheme. Work is also being done to reach agreements on gambling reforms and a proposed levy on tech companies to fund local journalism. A magnitude 7.4 earthquake has caused significant damage in Western Colombia. Shaking was felt across the country as well as in neighbouring Venezuela, Ecuador and Panama. It's understood at least 20 people have died and several buildings have collapsed. It comes less than 2 months after twin quakes devastated parts of Venezuela, killing more than 6,000 people. Five people have been arrested as part of an investigation into homophobic attacks in Victoria. Jamel Wells reports.
1: The males aged between 16 and 18 have been arrested over 11 incidents in the Greater Dandenong area. They face charges including kidnapping, sexual assault and armed robbery. Police say there have been 113 reports of similar attacks across Victoria since 2024, with 47 arrests. Officers say groups of offenders have been posing as legitimate users of social media and dating apps to lure men into meeting them. Jamel Wills reporting.
23: A child has died after being struck by a car near Queensland's Sunshine Coast. The forensic crash unit was called to the crash in Sippy Downs on Monday afternoon. Investigations are ongoing. A New South Wales man has been jailed for up to 11 and a half years for helping import almost 500 kilograms of methamphetamine into Australia. Federal police say the 37-year-old was part of a criminal syndicate. And public sector union boss Melissa Donnelly will become the new head of the Australian Council of Trade Unions. Former ACTU Secretary Sally McManus and President Michelle O'Neill announced their resignations late last month. Ms Donnelly says the cost of living and the AI boom will be priorities when she starts at the end of August.
2: With the 6PR app, you have the power of 6PR in the palm of your hand. So add it to your phone now. Perth's 6PR.
23: Australian Test opener Jake Weatherald admits he's under pressure to score runs in this week's first test against Bangladesh in Darwin. Cricket legend Mark Waugh believes a lean series against the Tigers will see Weatherald miss Australia's upcoming tour of South Africa. The 31-year-old agrees.
3: When someone like Mark Waugh say that, he's just probably stating the obvious, isn't he? You know, you are required to make runs all the time and you go out there and I've got a good opportunity to play two games, hopefully, and make runs, get four innings to do that. If I don't do that, then yeah, I'll put fate in someone else's hands.
23: In the AFL, Geelong has held an emergency board meeting to work out its response to the AFL over the concussion waiver scandal. The Cats have until close of business today to explain themselves. And the PNG Chiefs have announced another big signing for 2028 with Panthers winger Brian To'o inking a 3-year deal.
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10: Checking your weather around the country. Canberra, partly cloudy and a slight chance of a shower, a top of 13 degrees. Adelaide, cloudy with a very high chance of showers in the evening, 16 the top. Perth, partly cloudy and a possible early morning shower, a top of 17. Brisbane, sunny and 24 degrees. Sydney, sunny and a top of 21. And Melbourne, cloudy and a medium chance of showers in the evening, a top of 15 degrees.
11: Now, this is Australia Open Eyes with Tony McManus.
0: Talk to you about how you get to some of the great musicians a little later in life. Dire Straits, Mark Knopfler and the duet. Have a listen to this. This is Mark Knopfler with none other than James Taylor. I am

0: away.
1: Well, that's frightening that I see that now that he's been gone that amount of years, 26 years.
0: But speaking of the name Barry, as in Barry Gibb, you would remember Barry Martin as well. Martin and Watts?
1: Yeah, Martin and Watts for a long time. They dominated. They were what Baz and Pilko was in Adelaide. Barry and Watts were in Perth.
0: That's right. Well, I'll tell you the Barry Martin story where I reunited him with his long-lost daughter. That's what I'll take to my grave with me. I'm just finishing up my book called You Wouldn't Read About It, Fat Cat Speaks, and that's a great chapter in the book.
1: Fat Cat Speaks. We could do more. Ralph, it's always good to have you on the program. Thank you.
0: Take care, mate.
1: See ya. Good. Ralph Hadzik, who just has been around the beers, as they say, for a long time and got these amazing stories. But have a look at the book, Fat Cat Speaks. Dick and Dora, Maggie. Yes, that was another one. Wee Willy Winky. Thank you. Tone, take a look at the Notting Hill Billies. Yes, I have, Annie. It goes back some years now, but it's an incredible body of work featuring Mark Knopfler and some incredible musicians doing just fabulous pieces and having fun doing it. Helen, we'll come to you the other side, or wherever you are, right around Australia, those that are waiting, 133693. I'm Tony Mack. Good morning. It is Australia Overnight.
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1: For those that brand Australia, I'm unapologetically a great fan of the 3AW Brekkie program. Russ and Ross, of course, in the Brekkie program, Ross and Russ. But the great line, one of the great lines as part of what came up in the program yesterday was, the question was asked, surely not everyone was kung fu fighting.

0: At Mondo Duro, we cure small goods with big taste. But that's not all we cure. We cure awkward small talk, cure weird family dinners, and cure the moment your friend walks in with yet another boyfriend. Hi, Jeff, antipasto, mortadella, pastrami, salami, the good stuff. 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
2: G'day, thank you for all those text messages. Delightful. What a load of codswallop. Isn't that a wonderful expression, codswallop? One we haven't heard for, I haven't heard that for a long time. I was baking biscuits and listening to you on the radio, completing the questionnaire. All senses are working overtime. Phantom, thank you. Good morning, Tone. Like to give full kudos to that great caller, lady who spoke about Millie Molly, her call, just delightful. Thanking you from Horsham. Maggie also says, what about Dick and Dora? Anybody remember Dick and Dora? Wee Willy Winky, if you don't mind. Millie Molly Mandy. Do remember the name only. Lots of texts coming through. Keep them coming. 133. Oh, for the text line, 0477-693-693. For those that like to send an email, after hours, AH.
3: I only do it AH.
2: When? After hours. You just send it to overnights, plural, overnights at 3aw.com.au, gets me. And try to reply to as many as I possibly can, if not all of them, every day. That's why I have no hair. Neil Cranbourne, good morning.
4: Tony.
2: Morning.
4: Yes, good morning. How are you?
2: I'm well, thank you, Neil.
4: Yeah. How are you?
2: Great, thanks.
4: Yes. Oh, it's good. That gentleman before about the Bee Gees.
2: Yes.
4: I think I ran a couple weeks ago and you're talking about the Bee Gees. I saw them live in Oakland Stadium in California.
2: Oh, how long ago would that have been, Neil?
4: Several 50 years coming.
2: Maybe. So,
4: July 14th, 1970.
2: Early part of the 70s.
4: I was a young 26.
2: Yeah. They were so, they were just wonderful, weren't they?
4: Oh, that, I was hoarse after that.
2: Yeah.
4: I walked out of the stadium. There was about 80,000 people there, and they were brilliant.
2: Yeah, I can only imagine.
4: Andy Kidd was there, and now they're gone, except for Barry.
2: Well, except for Barry. Enough. Well, all the, I think his sister is still alive as well, but the other boys are gone.
4: The boys are gone. Yeah. And I was SMSing to Barry about 12 months ago. Yeah. I was on his page or something, and I was telling him, why don't, because ABBA don't perform anymore, but they got a special camera, and they go, usually on some of the American shows, oh, no, America's Got Talent. I said to Barry, why don't you keep the boys alive with, his sons playing in their behalf, but take a picture or video of the boys when they're playing in concerts.
2: Yeah.
4: And
2: just have it up on the screen.
4: And it's brilliant how they do it.
2: Yeah, so I'm not too sure whether I can't see anything wrong with it, but it just seems inauthentic, I guess, really.
4: They look good.
2: Yeah, I suppose.
4: Even the judges on America's Got Talent.
2: They loved the idea?
4: They were singing in the background with Elvis.
2: Oh, wow.
4: Really fantastic. You must look it up, but tell you. Listeners, I listen to you all the time, but I don't talk. And when a few things come up, and a band in Adelaide, HCCS.
2: HCCS.
4: Hendley Street.
2: Oh, somebody mentioned that earlier. Yes, somebody mentioned them earlier and said the Hindley Street Clubs.
4: I think I woke up.
2: Yeah.
4: I had the front radio.
2: Hindley Street Country Club, it's called.
4: Yeah. They're brilliant. They get 3 billion hits. I don't know if it's a day.
2: Well, some,
4: or a week.
2: Some learning to only finding out more about them. I mean, they went back.
4: You wonder when you knock off, mate.
2: Yeah.
4: When you get home,
2: I'll have a listen.
4: Look that up, and it's on Tube. What's the name?
2: YouTube. So you can find them YouTube. No doubt there'll be a bit on Spotify and other platforms as well with their music. But you look at some great members there. Dave Ross, Nat Bryce, Brad Pollaine, Kate Jade, Jordan Lennon. What a great name. Jordan Lennon, Steve Todd, just to name a few. And they come out of Adelaide and they're still doing the rounds. Been going since about 2017.
4: Yeah, they're in LA performing in the casinos.
2: Neil, I'm thrilled to say that you're actually in communication with Barry, and so you do that via a message on Facebook or something.
4: Yeah,
2: on your book
4: and then I was on there for about an hour and a half, and I lost me connection.
2: Don't you hate that? Don't you hate that? Neil, keep in touch with the program. It's always good to have that lovely contribution that you make to our Australia Overnight show. Justin, good morning.
5: Good morning, Tony. Mac. I've just finished a 14-hour race on my Xbox.
2: Now, tell us, for those that are not familiar with the Xbox, what sort of race is it and how do you go 14 hours without sleep? Therein lies part of the problem.
5: Yeah, well, I started early in the afternoon and I just finished about 5-10 minutes ago.
2: Early, duly, non-stop. Do you eat?
5: Yeah. I had a Big Mac and some chips.
2: Excellent.
5: And
2: so, health food of the nation. Does that help with your concentration, having a Big Mac?
5: It does, because it's got the it gets your taste buds going in that, and also gets your mind, you know, focused on what you want to do in that. But 14 hours without sleep, and I'm just knackered at the moment.
2: Do you have fries?
5: Yeah, I had the fries and that, but I didn't. I brought a drink myself, so I was well hydrated in that. So, yeah, but now the previous caller talking about the camera, they call it a hologram.
2: I think that's what he was referring to, particularly with the one for ABBA.
5: Yeah. And
2: it's pretty good, isn't it?
5: Yeah, and also too. I will be officially going back to my pickleball club and just telling them, look, I'm not going to be coming back. And,
2: Do you need to break that news to them? They will be devastated, as we are across Australia.
5: I know. And, you know, I just wanted to say thank you to all the other listeners and that who supported me in that. But, you know, playing sport from the age of 18 up until now, I mean, you know, it's just taken its toll on me. And, you know, I've had the best sporting life that I've ever had.
2: You've had the highs and you've had a couple of lows.
5: Yes, I have, yeah. But, it's just been a superb run of sporting for me, and you know, I think the time's come to break it to them. But
2: Justin, you're a good man, and we will as Australia will, and the world, frankly, will miss your contribution to sport. Good morning, Tone. For your information, Judaism not listed on the census, as there's not enough registered in Australia, and wasn't on the last census. There is a box other, and you can manually add. Thank you. 003. Good information for Australia Overnight.
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2: Sharon writes, g'day, Tony. 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
19: Hello, I'm Chelsea Bowden. Western Columbia has been rocked by a magnitude 7.4 earthquake. Shaking was felt across the country as well as in neighbouring Venezuela, Ecuador and Panama. It's understood at least 20 people have died and several buildings have collapsed. It comes less than 2 months after twin quakes devastated parts of Venezuela, killing more than 6,000 people. Gambling reform, the government's tax changes and immigration issues will dominate federal parliament over the next fortnight. The Prime Minister has addressed his colleagues in Canberra after the five-week parliamentary break. The latest opinion poll shows support for Labor is dwindling as One Nation makes inroads and the coalition struggles. Anthony Albanese claims he's not focused on the polls.
20: The legislation that we will be having in this second half of the year will set us up to go into 2027 even stronger as we go forward. Not talking Australia down, but building Australia up.
19: Police investigating attacks on men linked to dating apps in Victoria have made a further 5 arrests. It brings the total number of people arrested over the attacks to 47. Police say groups of offenders have been posing as legitimate users of the platforms to lure men into meeting them. The victims are then assaulted, robbed, and subjected to homophobic comments. Sydney Airport passengers are being assured air traffic controller staffing challenges will be improved by next month. Hundreds of flights were delayed on Friday and Saturday after several air services staff unexpectedly caught in sick. Federal Transport Minister Catherine King says she's pleased to see the agency hiring more staff to resolve the issues.
0: The fact that we've got 91 new air traffic controllers in the system, 95 coming on board this year, really aggressively recruiting and retaining staff as well.
19: ASIC says car owners should challenge their insurers over steep premium hikes after finding many companies were raising prices faster than inflation. A report released by the government regulator found insurers increased premiums on average by 8% in the 2025 financial year, with none of the eight insurers reviewed explaining the reasons behind the premium calculations to their customers. And there's been a second fatal shooting in Thailand in just 3 days. A former member of parliament opened fire at a local government building near Bangkok, killing one man and injuring another. A school shooting in the same region on Friday left 9 people, including the 14-year-old shooter, dead.
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19: St Kilda star Nazaya Wanganeen-Millera has been ruled out for the remainder of the home and away season, with scans confirming he suffered a moderate grade hamstring strain in Sunday's clash with Carlton. Adelaide Crows great Taylor Walker will retire at the end of the season. And four-time premiership winner Brian To'o is the latest big-name recruit for the NRL new boys, the PNG Chiefs. The champion Panthers winger has signed a 3-year deal, starting with the club's debut season of 2028. Bulldogs utility Kurt Mann is confident former Panthers at his club, including captain Stephen Crichton, won't be joining To'o.
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19: Checking your weather around the country. Canberra, partly cloudy and a slight chance of a shower, a top of 13 degrees. Adelaide, cloudy with a very high chance of showers in the evening, 16 the top. Perth, partly cloudy and a possible early morning shower, a top of 17. Brisbane, sunny and 24 degrees. Sydney, sunny and a top of 21.
28: This is Australia Overnight.
19: Melbourne, cloudy and a medium chance of showers.
2: Melbourne, 10 degrees, top of 15 degrees. Perth, 6 degrees. 6 degrees right now. Jeez, it comes off the desert. Gets really chilly sometimes overnight. But a top of 17, partly cloudy. In Adelaide, 10 degrees. Top of 16. Census, yes, tick the other. It's all in there. And lots of empathy for Justin's retirement. And I, for one, understand, as you do, flags possibly to fly at half-mast at sporting stadiums across Australia. And by the way, not just Australia, other parts of the world. Sporting stadiums to acknowledge Justin's retirement. I think we all feel the same way. It feels like, Phantom, no more watching sport at any time now that Justin's retired. I mean, we got nothing to look forward to. Of course, Justin was eating fast food. Well, of course he was eating fast food whilst racing online. Why would you not? To combine both the idea of eating fast food while watching and participating in online racing. Very important part of everything that he does in sport. He is a credit to this great nation. His contribution will be spoken of for many a decade. And I'm not saying this with tongue in cheek. This is authentic. This is our Justin, who has contributed in unimaginable ways. And when I say unimaginable, I mean unimaginable. But we love him. His contribution is like none other. And you and I, across Australia, across the world, are thrilled for him and his future.

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7: Ender Brady, we talked to Ender, of course, on Australia Overnight, Tuesday and Thursday morning. Just going back to those people that are coming out of France, from what are they trying to escape, Ender? It's got to be a worthwhile question.
8: It is. So they will say, and trust me, I've been on both sides of the channel. I've been in France. I've spoken to them. I've spoken to them when they come ashore in England. They will tell you they are fleeing war, religious persecution because they are gay. They will have a list of things that they are all fleeing. The suspicion is, and I think what a lot of voters in the UK are very angry about, is that they feel that they are mostly economic migrants. Young men aged between 18 to 40, it is predominantly young men coming here for a better life, and that they're not genuine asylum seekers. Now, you know, it's a huge political debate. Clearly, there are some people there who will be fleeing war and have been persecuted. But I think the UK is reaching breaking point now. Nigel Farage has a by-election on Thursday to win in Clacton-on-Sea, and he was straight out today saying that he wants to launch what he's calling Operation Fortress if he becomes the next Prime Minister in a few years' time. That would involve the Royal Navy being in the Channel and basically picking these vessels up and towing them back to France.
7: Sort of worked in Australia some years ago with John Howard, so maybe. Alleged drugs cartel boss Daniel Kinahan. What do we need to know about Mr. Kinahan?
8: Well, this is a big, big story. Daniel Kinahan is 49 years old, from Dublin. He has lived in Dubai for the past 10 years. Now, the police, the authorities, the Irish police, the FBI, they all believe he is the head of the Kinahan drug cartel. Now, they are worth billions of dollars. They control most of the cocaine in Western Europe. Daniel Kinahan says he is a legitimate businessman with interests in the leisure sector and boxing in particular and gyms. But there was an attempt on his life in 2016 where a colleague of his was basically shot dead at a hotel in Dublin, a notorious incident at the Regency Hotel. There was a boxing match a few days later, and this was the weigh-in, and a group from a rival cartel went in heavily armed and shot dead. They were looking for Daniel Kinahan, but they shot dead his right-hand man. Daniel Kinahan then fled Ireland to Dubai, has lived in luxury for the past 10 years, but very recently the Irish government signed an extradition request and treaty with the UAE, United Arab Emirates, and he was put on a plane last night. An Irish government plane went to Dubai and flew him to Dublin. And last night he appeared before the Special Criminal Court. So because of our history in Ireland with terrorism and organised crime, this will be a trial where there is no jury. It will be three judges. He has been given...

0: one charge of directing an organised crime group, and he was remanded in custody. Very, very tight security.
1: It's going to be one to certainly watch. Now, Harry Potter fans, they've got together and they have changed the future.
0: They have. So bear with me on this. There is an energy cable that is to run from the west of Wales in Pembrokeshire, which is absolutely beautiful, over to County Wexford, where I'm from. It's about 125 miles of water. The cable will be in total, so it's going underwater. Now, the boss of Greenlink, which is the cable company, he gave an interview on a podcast about energy. You would imagine that that's probably not going to be top of most people's listening picks. However, what he said in the podcast was picked up on by Harry Potter fans, and they have gone berserk over this. Freshwater West Beach in Pembrokeshire is where Harry Potter and the Deathly Hallows was filmed in part. The scene in particular where the character Dobby, the house elf, dies was filmed on this beach. Harry Potter fans have built a little shrine on that beach made out of stones and pebbles and rocks for Dobby. And the guy from the energy company let slip on this podcast that the cable is going to go straight through that pile of rocks, that that is the designated pathway of the cable to get to Ireland. So they have inundated the company, hundreds upon hundreds of phone calls, and he has relented. Mm. And they have now decided, this is a $500 million project, by the way, and yeah. They've now decided to move the path of the cable by several meters so that Dobby's pile of rocks is not in any way disturbed. And a very funny interview by the CEO of the energy company today, when someone in his team pointed out that this is Dobby's memorial, he said, "Who's Dobby?"
1: Who's
0: and
1: Dobby?
0: And then they said, "Well, it's a character in Harry Potter." And he said, "So hang on, a fictitious character in a fictitious film, in a fictitious book, and we're having to move our cable." But that's exactly what's happened.
1: Love it, love it, love it. See you Thursday, Ender.
0: God bless, T-Mac. Good to be back.
1: Ender Brady in the UK.
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0: Well, Anne, so you told him.
1: Oh, what it is to have a husband.
0: He didn't stamp and storm up the mews and swear dire vengeance?
1: No.
0: I thought he might.
1: Well, there was no use. The fog was so thick, you couldn't see your hand in front of you.
0: And this morning?
1: Well, you know what happened. Harry insisted upon driving me right to the shop. And I'm to pick up that phone and call the police immediately if I ever see that man again.
0: Quite right. It's most disturbing to think he was actually out there, lurking in the fog. Oh, it's horrible.
1: Harry's taking extra precautions. He knows an inspector at Scotland Yard. He's going to talk to him.
0: He's right. Even though the man's never spoken to you, I think you can be prosecuted for that sort of thing.
1: Can you?
0: Loitering, I think they call it. More coffee, Anne?
1: Oh, no, there goes the bell. Someone in the shop.
0: I'll go.
1: No, you stay here. You haven't finished. I'm hoping it's someone coming to buy the chandelier.
0: Well, good luck.
2: Good morning. Something the matter?
3: You're the man who...
2: Oh, surely you didn't recognize me. It's been so long.
3: A man in the overcoat.
2: But my voice, isn't there something about my voice?
3: Oh, no. It couldn't be. It couldn't.
2: Let me take off my hat and remove my scarf. It could be, you know.
3: Carl!
2: Yes. Your husband, Carl. Your legal husband.
3: You died.
2: As far as the world was concerned, yes, I did. But a miracle happened. And here I am, darling.
0: Anne's first husband, Carl Bloor, believed killed in the African trouble during the native uprisings. And now here he was, smiling and suave and full of that foreign charm which had attracted Anne 5 years before.
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17: When we come back after the news, I'm telling you what, Jay, loving the start of the new serial on Australia Overnight. I think it has merit. Look at the text coming in. A substantial serial. It should sustain until at least lunch. Jordana will be here in the next hour of the program, and your calls as well. Come and join me. 133693. 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
19: Hello, I'm Chelsea Bowden. Most economists believe interest rates will stay on hold at 4.35% today when the RBA announces its next rate move. Westpac is the latest major lender to report a fall in mortgage applications. Opposition leader Angus Taylor says the government's budget measures are sapping confidence.
20: Interest rates are too high for hardworking Australians, and we see people with a mortgage paying over $30,000 more than they were before Labor came to power. Interest rates are too high, and that's because inflation is too high.
19: Meanwhile, the Prime Minister has held talks with the opposition leader to try and reach a compromise on various policy issues. Anthony Albanese and Angus Taylor have struck a deal to reduce the ballooning cost of the National Disability Insurance Scheme. Work is also being done to reach agreements on gambling reforms and a proposed levy on tech companies to fund local journalism. A magnitude 7.4 earthquake has caused significant damage in Western Colombia. Shaking was felt across the country as well as in neighbouring Venezuela, Ecuador and Panama. It's understood at least 20 people have died and several buildings have collapsed. It comes less than 2 months after twin quakes devastated parts of Venezuela, killing more than 6,000 people. Five people have been arrested as part of an investigation into homophobic attacks in Victoria. Jamel Wells reports.
21: The males aged between 16 and 18 have been arrested over 11 incidents in the Greater Dandenong area. They face charges including kidnapping, sexual assault and armed robbery. Police say there have been 113 reports of similar attacks across Victoria since 2024, with 47 arrests. Officers say groups of offenders have been posing as legitimate users of social media and dating apps to lure men into meeting them. Jamel Wells reporting.
19: A child has died after being struck by a car near Queensland's Sunshine Coast. The forensic crash unit was called to the crash in Sippy Downs on Monday afternoon. Investigations are ongoing. A New South Wales man has been jailed for up to 11 and a half years for helping import almost 500 kilograms of methamphetamine into Australia. Federal police say the 37-year-old was part of a criminal syndicate. And public sector union boss Melissa Donnelly will become the new head of the Australian Council of Trade Unions. Former ACTU Secretary Sally McManus and President Michelle O'Neill announced their resignations late last month. Ms Donnelly says the cost of living and the AI boom will be priorities when she starts at the end of August.
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19: Australian test opener Jake Weatherald admits he's under pressure to score runs in this week's first test against Bangladesh in Darwin. Cricket legend Mark Waugh believes a lean series against the Tigers will see Weatherald miss Australia's upcoming tour of South Africa. The 31-year-old agrees.
1: With someone like Mark Warsaw, that's just probably stating the obvious, isn't he? You know, you are required to make runs all the time when you go out there, and I've got a good opportunity to play two games, hopefully, and make runs, get four innings to do that. If I don't do that, then yeah, I'll put fate in someone else's hands.
19: In the AFL, Geelong has held an emergency board meeting to work out its response to the AFL over the concussion waiver scandal. The Cats have until close of business today to explain themselves. And the PNG Chiefs have announced another big signing for 2028 with Panthers winger Brian To'o inking a 3-year deal.
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19: Checking your weather around the country. Canberra, partly cloudy and a slight chance of a shower, a top of 13 degrees. Adelaide, cloudy with a very high chance of showers in the evening, 16 the top. Perth, partly cloudy and a possible early morning shower, a top of 17. Brisbane, sunny and 24 degrees. Sydney, sunny and a top of 21. And Melbourne, cloudy and a medium chance of showers in the evening, a top of 15 degrees.
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17: Hey, you with a sad face, come up to my place and live it up. What a lyric. So, do dogs have the same reaction? That's the question that's being asked today in the papers. Herald Sun says, dogs can distinguish between some human facial expressions, including anger, sadness and fear. I know, quiet time. Thank you. Using brain scans of 12 dogs, University of Vienna, well, they know what they're doing over there, don't they? Researchers in Austria showed areas of the pups' brains were active when they saw happy faces, happy faces, happy faces, compared with natural, neutral, negative ones. Happy faces, happy faces. Mark's one of them. One of these brain areas is associated with reward, with researchers suggesting happy human faces may be emotionally significant to dogs. They also found differences when they saw angry versus fearful faces and sad versus fearful faces. fearful faces and sad versus fearful faces. Oh. So if you walk up to your puppy and your footy team's just lost, Jay, you haven't got a puppy, have you?
0: No, I don't.
17: No.
0: Two kitty cats.
17: Two kitty cats. Mm. So if you walked up to your puttycat and Carlton have another loss.
0: Yeah.
17: Do they go, don't go, don't talk to him?
0: Mm. They do. They do.
17: Dogs, no.
0: No.
17: Dogs, no. I would be fascinated to hear from people around Australia as to whether or not that has any merit, where dogs can distinguish between some human facial expressions, including they recognise anger, sadness, and fear. Hoping you are the same, 133693. Speaking of fear, and this is riveting stuff for Victorians, not so necessarily interesting for those in South Australia and WA. But the pothole thing is just bullish, isn't it? I mean, let's say it out loud. How we've got to this situation, most of us don't really understand, except that it shouldn't be the case. And I know when I first came back to Melbourne, just over 3 and a bit years now, I had the pleasure of driving an amazing motor car from Melbourne to Ballarat. The only reason I did that is to, MC a funeral of a dear friend, Jimmy Frangos. And so I remember getting the car and thinking this will be a really great run, and had Jim still been with us, he would have loved to see this car. But I was devastated driving the car on that road up to Ballarat, how bad it was. And I thought, oh, this has got to be a joke. Something's gone terribly wrong here. Something's gone terribly wrong. Well, little did I know that it's not just that road. There are roads right across the state of Victoria in appalling condition. I don't want to soften this at all. Many of our roads in Victoria are less than usable for safety, if nothing else. So as you can imagine today, after the weather that we had here in Victoria yesterday, and let's face it, it wasn't that bad, but bad enough for the potholes to wreak carnage in the weather yesterday. And that's just one day. Imagine what 2, 3, 4, 5 are a week. Here we are right still in the middle of winter. You can imagine that people are going to be pissed off deluxe, and can you blame them? 133693. Marky Stall, morning.
2: Marco.
17: Am I right?
2: Yeah, sure. You're not wrong, Cup. You're not wrong. Jess Wilson was doing a bit of a tour of Victoria the other week and went down to the tyre repair place down in Warrnambool. There was about 30-odd rims sitting there just destroyed.
17: Yep.
2: So... Where do you look, this is like kicking the can down the road again.
17: A little bit. Where do you start? Where do you get it? Where do you start?
2: Well, where do you start? Well, it's 15 Saturdays now. That's when it's going to start.
17: But notwithstanding that, are you really convinced that if and when that can be transformed over how long a period of time? How long will it take?
2: As I saw Ross and Russ's post yesterday, they showed all the smashed rooms
17: For those across Australia, Ross and Russ are the key host. Well, let me just let everybody know. They are the host of the 3AW Brekkie program here in Victoria.
2: Yeah, they posted up some photos of all those. It's not a pot. What they hit down, where was it, Minyip?
17: Yep.
2: That wasn't a pothole. You could put Carol Bend down there and just top dress it, and it would have been filled. That's how deep it was. It's just out of control. And it's gotten. I hear people that there was a bloke that's going from Perth right up Port Hedland, across Darwin, across to Brisbane. He said, nothing wrong with the roads. It's just, and I've banged on about this you cross the border into SA, it's a dream run. So this is just an absolute disgrace.
4: So there's a little comment here, and I'll read it out because it may resonate. Stop buying cheap Chinese tyres.
2: Well, as I said on when I put it, you basically got to buy steel rims these days, just standard tyres. None of this low profile. We'll get them 30 inches wide, 2 inches high profile on them. And the wheel and the rims are about 40 inch rims on them. They're not designed for this.
4: Of course not.
2: You know, I've just got standard old Hilux steel rims on mine with standard tyres on it. It hasn't killed it. I've hit potholes. Dude, I'll never forget when I was driving my truck to Melbourne one day when Moclair was on, and everyone heard the bang I hit at Bland just outside the mobile, and it went right through the cabin. Even Moclair heard it. That's how bad it was. It was audible. That's how loud it was. They replayed it on the Brekkie show.
4: Bang.
2: That's how, and the F-bomb nearly slipped.
4: And how long ago? That presumably was 4 or 5 years ago or more.
2: Yeah. Yeah, it's just going down start of the Pikes Reservoir.
4: Yeah, and I know it well. Got booked there many a year ago in the little Fiat 124, and didn't even know it was on Christmas afternoon, driving back from a Christmas lunch. So I remember that drive in. I've never, ever sped through there again, ever. Marky, thank you. Carolyn, now, dogs, do you think the dogs recognise your smile or otherwise?
5: Absolutely.
4: Do you?
5: And particularly when you're feeling sad, they come and give you a cuddle and lick you.
4: They know?
5: They know, absolutely.
4: So is it the smile and also tone of voice or a combination of both?
5: Combination of both, maybe body movements or whatever. They just sense it. They know.
4: Apparently they
5: also know from the other room if you're thinking of going out and they're suddenly at the front door.
4: I know. How do they know that? How do they know? How does your dog possibly know that because you've put your keys into your handbag or your keys into your jacket pocket, that somehow they know?
5: It's not even that. It's just picking up the jacket and they're in another room and they know.
4: Yeah, they do. It's almost like a stressful moment for them.
5: Yeah, and I think they all write a little handbook somewhere in the house because for the last 30-odd years, they all eat their snacks in the one spot.
4: Yeah, indeed. Now, did you get all that information from Nathan Kosh last week?
5: I got some of it, yeah.
4: Oh, good.
5: It's all very confusing.
4: Oh, it is. Everything. Life is confusing, Kara. It's not just that. Life, generally speaking, is bloody confusing.
5: Tell me about it. We've had so much rain here that part of our ceiling's come down.
4: Oh, so you're in South Australia, and so it's damaged substantially, presumably the ceiling's dropped out.
5: Yep.
4: Wow. Well, the times they are a-changing. But you're in a beautiful, older-style property.
5: Well, yes. 1844.
4: That's getting on, Caro. Maybe it's time to spend some and do a little maintenance, little home maintenance. Happy day. Thank you. Talk soon. Tony, Trev, Sarah, come and join us the other side, wherever you are, right across Australia, 133693. Jordana will be here. Jordana Bonenstein, highly energetic. Yes, she is. She will walk through this door vibrant, entertaining, a MC, a humorist, author, public speaking trainer, a magician. Is there anything Jordana doesn't do? We'll ask her when she comes in. All part of Australia overnight.
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0: had for many, many decades in this country. You're suggesting that for the most part, they have been void of any passion for the country and or state.
1: I would call them. They haven't got the capacity to look. The proof's in the pudding, mate.
0: There is no proof
1: every
0: in the pudding.
1: State,
0: the proof of the pudding is in the eating.
1: Is in debt.
0: There is no proof in the pudding.
1: Every state and territory is in generational debt, Tony. The kids have got no jobs because AI is taking over.
0: I agree with you,
1: mate.
0: The debt's out of control.
1: Do you think that's healthy?
0: Well, I'm just saying to you, you're not listening. I said to you, I absolutely agree. The debt is problematic. But we're not Robinson Crusoe there, Shaney.
1: No, there's been people generationally being put into our governance by being educated from the time they're pooing their nappy, mate, to when they get things, and they're incompetent, and they've been just towing the corporate line, which has led us into this serious problem we've got right now. Pauline Hanson is trying, or her system's trying to do it. The other great one is,
0: God forbid.
1: You know who I like, Tony? Gerald Rennick. I like him because I think he's a sincere, real person who really sees the problem. But the problem is right now we've got a generational problem, and I just want jobs for kids, mate. And I want a natural environment, which most families and communities I talk to out there want. And we're getting all this stuff, this confusion, all this stuff that's foreign. We want to go
0: what
1: back
0: do you, what's,
1: to
0: Australia, so what do you mean mate. By what do you mean by foreign? What's foreign?
1: Well, the foreign media, the
0: what?
1: Governance of the foreign media that we're saturated every day.
0: That's bullshit. We don't have foreign media in this country. It's all run by Australians and Australian businesses. The business in which I am is owned by a very successful business family that run that. So that's not foreign.
1: I think a lot of our media is foreign control, mate.
0: Well, Nine Network's not. Seven Network's not. ABC certainly not. So I'm not too sure how you get to the criteria that, we're run by foreigners.
1: I disagree with you about the ABC, mate. She wants to defund it representing the Australian people.
0: Well, of course she does, because it doesn't represent her views. She just wants her views heard. And rightly so. She's entitled to that as well. Shady, it's always good to yak. Just don't agree with you. 133693.
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0: Who does everything plumbing and everything gas?
1: The Tap Doctor!
0: Sweet. What about same-day hot water system replacement?
1: The Tap Doctor!
0: Nice one. Burst pipes?
1: The Tap Doctor!
0: Thought so. Water and gas
1: lit? The Tap Doctor!
0: I wasn't even fit.
1: The Tap Doctor!
0: Go on then. Give us one more. But don't cut me off.
1: The Tap Doctor!
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3: Giordano will be here in the studio with me very shortly. We're going to look at all those changes, things like expressions like, hello, darling. G'day, sweetheart. Oh, honey. Hey, Gorge. All those expressions, are they back? Are they now acceptable back in the workforce? 133-693. Are they terms of endearment that are now acceptable? What if I said to you, g'day, babe, what's happening? What time's the meeting start? You are? Yeah, babe, what's happening? What time's the meeting start? Are you coming to the meeting at lunchtime? No. Is it acceptable? So we're going to look at that very shortly with Giordano. John's in Melbourne. Morning, John.
4: Morning, Macca. I just concerned with your previous caller, Shane, that he indicates that he works with the homeless and people like that. Gee, with a negative attitude and misinformation like that,
3: yeah.
4: I'm really concerned someone's dealing with our vulnerable if that attitude is being displayed, because they need positive role models and they need positive talk, not negative.
3: Can you imagine, with great respect, can you imagine these young people who are presumably also being bombarded with the same text?
4: I just find that real
3: disturbing.
4: Concerning. It is disturbing. And he's out there amongst vulnerable kids, young adults, with that attitude. Shane, I like your passion, but gee, it needs to be redirected, mate. So good luck.
3: Good on you, Johnny. Good call. Thank you. Pasco Vale. Ray, welcome to Australia Overnight. I'm Tony Mack. What did you want to add?
5: Yeah, Tony, look, I'm 74 years old, a small-time builder. I'm still working on tools.
3: Good boy.
5: But I received my census form a couple of weeks ago, and it said, I am a computer illiterate. I do everything by hand. I have ledgers. I do everything by hand. Anyway, the letter said to me, if you can't do it on the internet, they'll give me a paper copy. I thought that would come in the mail. I rang up last night. I've got an iPhone 7, which, well, it's a new one, but it's basically an iPhone 7. And I rang up the number last night on Google, and it said, what's your 16-digit number that was on the form?
3: I threw
5: the form away, waiting to get a paper one. How do I fill out a paper census form, or where do I get one from?
3: Great question, and I'll ask the audience where you go next. I'm not one to answer that either, and I get it. There are many people who have struggled with the idea of going online, and there are those. So I guess from a government point of view, they cater and can only do that by the minority, and the minority of people have the capability to go online. You and I, Ray, probably struggle a bit with that. However, we've still got to do the right thing, and maybe you and I need to go and do a computer course. but metaphorically, you know what I'm trying to say. But maybe we can indulge ourselves by saying, I don't know how to do this, or maybe we can probably find out how to do it and get somebody to help us with it.
5: Would the post office be able to help me with the
3: Not
5: form?
3: Too sure, mate. I would have thought that somebody in one of the politician's office, if you were to knock there, I don't know whether you know your local politician well enough to knock on the door and say one of the people in the office might be able to give you 10 minutes of their time to set it up for you. Or if you have children, family, loved ones who can do it for you online, and it will take them about 2 minutes.
5: Okay, then I'll go and do that.
3: And look, I get it. It's frustrating. I had great conversations yesterday with people who expressed the same level of conversation at home and how difficult it is, or not how difficult, how challenging it is and bothersome, and particularly with that number, how to get that and have that input. It's not easy for a lot of people.
5: Exactly. All right. Thank you very much.
3: Okay, how's business bye. Otherwise, Ray?
5: Oh, flat out. Very, very busy, yeah.
3: Yeah, there you go. So you're making a quid, in other words?
5: Oh, yeah, I'm doing okay. As I said, I've just got no time to learn a computer because I'm just so busy, you know, working. People show me things, but unless you're doing it every day, forget it. You know, I'll build you a house, but I know nothing about the internet.
3: And I think that's legitimate. So I always have said, and people get frustrated, I've always said, surround yourself by people who have infinitely better skills than you do, and that makes you thrive.
5: Okay, Tony, thank you very much.
3: From a leadership point of view, good on you, Ray. Well done. It's a topic that we could do another time, really. Surround yourself by people who have infinitely more ability, and as a consequence, you'll do really well.
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6: What is happening when we come back? Welcome aboard. 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Which works? Which is no longer appropriate? Jordana will discuss, who's a regular contributor. Terms of endearment, or do they just land differently with different people? That's still to come.
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8: Good morning, I'm Dusty Fitzpatrick. More than 100 people are dead after a 7.4 magnitude earthquake hit Western Colombia. Buildings have collapsed and rescue efforts are now underway to free those trapped under the rubble. Shaking was felt across the country, as well as in Venezuela, Ecuador and Panama. The Reserve Bank Board will today announce its next interest rate move. Most economists believe rates will stay on hold at 4.35%. Westpac is the latest major lender to report a fall in mortgage applications. Opposition leader Angus Taylor says the government's budget measures are sapping confidence.
9: Interest rates are too high for hard-working Australians, and we see people with a mortgage paying over $30,000 more than they were before Labor came to power. Interest rates are too high, and that's because inflation is too high.
8: The federal government is confident legislation will pass next week to reduce the cost of the NDIS. The government wants to shave billions from the scheme by tightening eligibility criteria. Labor believes the coalition will back the deal. Passengers at Sydney Airport are being assured air traffic control staffing challenges will be improved by next month. Hundreds of flights were delayed by Friday and Saturday after staff called in sick. Federal Transport Minister Catherine King says more staff are being hired.
10: The fact that we've got 91 new air traffic controllers in the system, 95 coming on board this year, really aggressively recruiting and retaining staff as well.
8: Five people have been arrested as part of investigation into homophobic attacks in Victoria. Jamel Wells has the details.
11: The males aged between 16 and 18 have been arrested over 11 incidents in the Greater Dandenong area. They face charges including kidnapping, sexual assault and armed robbery. Police say there have been 113 reports of similar attacks across Victoria since 2024, with 47 arrests. Officers say groups of offenders have been posing as legitimate users of social media and dating apps to lure men into meeting them. Jamel Wells reporting.
8: A New South Wales man's been jailed for up to 11 and a half years for helping import almost 500 kilograms of methamphetamine into Australia. Federal police say the 37-year-old was part of a criminal syndicate. Australians are being reminded to fill out the compulsory census tonight. The data is used by the government and business to get a broad view of the country. And Gold Coast-based women's fashion brand Proud Poppy has closed some stores and moved into voluntary administration. Stores have been closed at Shelter Bell Harbour and Wagga in New South Wales, and Sale, Doncaster and Shepparton in Victoria. Checking the markets, the Dow Jones trading down, as well as the Nasdaq, one Aussie dollar buying 70 US cents.
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8: Geelong has held an emergency board meeting to work out its response to the AFL over the concussion waiver scandal. The Cats have until close of business today. Four-time premiership winner Brian To'o is the latest big-name recruit for the new NRL team, the PNG Chiefs. The champion Panthers winger has signed a three-year deal. Bulldogs utility Kurt Mann is confident former Panthers at his club, including captain Stephen Crichton, won't join To'o in Port Moresby.
0: I think the boys are all pretty safe and secure here. We have a good group here, and everyone enjoys each other's company. Those boys that left the Panthers and ended up here, they're pretty crucial to what we're doing here.
8: And the Perth Wildcats have confirmed the return of veteran centre Angus Brandt on a one-year contract. That is the very latest news and sport.
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9: Taking a look around the country, partly cloudy in Canberra and a top of 13 degrees. In Melbourne, cloudy and a top of 15. Sunny in Sydney with a top of 21. Winds easing and sunny in Brisbane with a top of 24. For Perth today, partly cloudy and 17 degrees. In Adelaide, showers increasing, heading for a top temperature of 16 degrees. Cloud clearing in Darwin today and a top of 30. For Hobart, cloudy, heading for a top of 15 degrees.
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11: So we saw a notice over the weekend that the Dunsborough police are getting serious about e-rideables and e-scooters. And the officer in charge down there is Sergeant John Adams. He joins us now. G'day, John. How are you?
12: Yeah, good morning. Yeah, I'm good, thank you. How are you?
11: Yeah, well, thanks. But thanks for talking to us. So I'll read the first par out social media, John. Dunsborough Police are seeking the public's assistance in identifying youth riding e-bikes within the town, the manner of riding causing danger to themselves, other road users and members of the public. So we've seen that in Perth suburbs. I guess it's down your way as well, John.
12: Yeah, you certainly have, and it's certainly down here, unfortunately. I think it's probably a spate all around the state in every town at the moment.
11: So what's this call to action here, John? What have you heard, and why go to the public on this?
12: Look, we've been targeting and doing some education and enforcement around this for maybe 8 months now, and we don't seem to be getting any traction. And I'm just calling out, you know, for the public and in particular the parents, just to help us to try and put a stop to what's going on before someone's seriously injured, whether it be one of these kids on the bikes or they injure someone else. You know, the manner of which they're riding them is just completely unacceptable. And I seriously don't want to have one of my officers or myself have to attend somebody's house to tell them their kids aren't coming home or they've been arrested because they've taken someone out and seriously injured them.
11: So the second part, John, says groups have been seen riding dangerously, often at excessive speeds on the wrong side of the road, antisocial dangerous behaviour, throwing items at moving vehicles, and, you know, that's what we're seeing in the city. Are these local kids or tourist kids?
12: We think they're locals. They're pretty, the same kind of groups are seen week in, week out, especially around the weekends. And they know the town pretty well. I'd say they're all locals, and it's quite easy for the locals here to say it's the people coming in, the tourists, but it's not what we're finding. Everyone that we've found so far has been a local kid.
11: What you use an interesting word there, John, parents. We don't know this, but kind of anecdotally you feel that it's the parents who might be buying these things in the first place. And I guess the role that a parent has when your kid does take off down the driveway, you don't know who they're meeting, what they're doing. So yeah, the parents are a big part of this, aren't they?
12: Oh, of course they are. You know, it's the old adage, isn't it? It takes a village to raise a child. We need to start at the parents and they need to know what's illegal. And I think we've done a lot of education in that area. And if they're not sure, come and speak to us and we'll let them know. You know, if we nip it in the bud at home and they don't get on the road, then that's great. That's what we want. But then moving on, the neighbours know who the kids are that are riding these. Their friends that know, you know, all the people in town know who's doing it. And I don't want to wait till one of them's seriously hurt before they say, oh, yeah, we all knew, but we didn't want to do anything.
11: Yeah, it's a bit like driving, isn't it, John? It's a high-stakes game, higher than people realise, I think. And they are, you know, you're pretty vulnerable when you're riding a scooter at speed. John, have you had it? I know this was posted over the weekend. Have you had any feedback yet from your town?
12: There's been a lot on social media, as I've seen. We do keep an eye on that, but we're still waiting for hopefully information to come through. We had a couple of calls yesterday, but we encourage more of people. You know, dash cams prevalent these days. People are driving around town. They have footage, send it to us. They have CCTV, send it to us. We put a link on the Facebook post, so it's easy for people to upload footage straight to that. Or go on Crime Stoppers if they don't want to, leave their name and tell us what's happening. That's what we need, everyone to jump in before something bad happens.
11: John, any of the material you received, photos, footage, phone calls, will any of it lead to you going to knock on someone's door? Is it any stuff you can use?
12: Well, that's what we're hoping, yeah. If we can identify who it is and where they're coming from, we want to not nip it in the bud. We don't want to criminalise these kids. But we certainly want to stop this illegal kind of behaviour that's happening at the moment. When you watch some of them, they're young kids, 14, 15, 16. They have no road sense whatsoever, yet they're riding e-bikes that are like quasi-motorbikes. They're doing 70 k's down the road on the wrong side of the road. That's just unacceptable to everyone, I think.
11: So I'll just rephrase that slightly different. Nothing you can use as yet, but you're hopeful.
12: Yes,
11: All right. John, thank you for the chat. Good luck with it. We'll keep an eye on how it goes for you. Thank you, John.
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4: Kaya Graves has given us some time on the program. She's the president of the Principals Federation of WA. Hello again, Kaya. How are you today?
5: Morning. Not bad. Thanks.
4: That's good. 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
4: Kaya, what do you think?
5: I think that awareness raising is always really important. It's one element of a campaign to help young people thrive. We know that the statistics are not great in terms of how many young people feel like they have been bullied and no one has listened. And anything that has a bigger community conversation occurring around what that looks like and what bullying is and isn't is really important.
4: Yeah, there's a TV ad as well, and as you say, it's one part of a campaign, so parents and others, carers and, you know, the like can click through on this. Do you, from the principal's point of view, Kaya, is it getting worse as an issue for you? Are you hearing more stories and are you required to do more as teachers and principals?
5: I think that, yes, the data would tell us that there is more bullying occurring. Young people are feeling the pressure of that. You and I have spoken before, particularly around social media and online. Yep. In particular, young people and bullying, the incidents have gone through the roof. And it had been everyone's hope, I think, in education that with the change to access to social media for young people, that would be helpful. And I think it has been, but I've spoken before about the changes to access to social media for young people hasn't necessarily been as successful as we had maybe hoped. And we know that young people are still accessing platforms and being harmed by what's happening on those platforms, unfortunately. But this is part of a bigger conversation and everybody has to be involved. And you're right, educators are part of that conversation and schools play an important part. We've always played an important part. We've always had to ensure that we're as inclusive as we can be in our schools and that we're putting the right conditions in place for everybody to feel safe and welcome in our school sites. That's so important.
4: Yeah. I don't envy your principals and the teachers who work with your principals, because it's so much asked of educators these days in all facets of life. If a kid is being bullied, Kaya, do they go to their teacher first? Do they tell their mates? Do they go to their parents? What's the most prominent sort of channel of reporting, do you think?
5: So what we know from research is that young people, if they're being bullied, will go to their friends first. So that's why it's really important that that education in schools happens about how do you support someone who is being bullied. So that whole bystander aspect of not just if you see it, do something about it, that's really important. But if someone comes to you to say that they're being bullied, how do you help them? What's the best thing that you can do as their friend to help them? Mm-hmm. And that is, of course, then going to people who can put in place measures or address what has actually occurred. So young people generally go to their friends first, and it's really important that that friendship group then supports them in going and finding a trusted adult to help them then deal with what has to happen next.
4: Yeah, all right. And the as you say, we do have that social media ban on under 16s in Australia. Are you saying it's only partially worked in your view?
5: Yes, I think so. I think what I'm hearing from our principal members is that for some young people, it has meant that they're not on social media, and that's a good thing. Mm-hmm. But unfortunately, what we also know is that there are a number of ways to get around that restriction, and many have chosen to take those ways, some with parental support and others not. But also, there are other social media platforms that have popped up all over the place. In the gaps that have formed, and unfortunately, young people are very good in the digital space in finding out new ways to continue to connect online.
4: Yeah, for sure, they do. Hey, Kyra, always enjoy our chats. Thank you. Have a good day.
5: Thanks, Simon. You too. Bye.
4: See you, Kyra Graves, President of the Principals Federation of WA. So, Kyra, being a glass half full sort of person and practitioner that she is, says anything can help. It's a national campaign. Here's the television version. The one we played to you before was the radio version. So the TV version is slightly different. Obviously, it's going to be visual when you do see it. This campaign starts this week. Have a listen.
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10: Is it me?
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4: So they are the two. One's the radio. First one was the radio ad campaign. That's the TV campaign there. And it's really designed for if you've got a concern, then you go elsewhere online and you can look up the advice, tips, hacks, assets that they have there. So Kyra reckons that's a good thing. But the incidents of bullying, particularly around social media, do continue to increase. As Kyra said, and that's news to me, that the social media ban on under 16s in Australia hasn't completely worked. Kids are finding a way, particularly when they're off school grounds. So that's interesting. So I guess it's not going away in a hurry, is it? What do you think, listeners? You've heard the ads. We're paying for them, of course. Will they work? Well, they will work if people use them, if people suspect something. And, you know, any campaign's going to be worthwhile, isn't it? But it's whether it'll see a reduction in the bullying, I think, is the issue.
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4: To of the best in the business are joining me in the studio, and Tina Altieri and Michael Thompson from Channel 9. Hello, Tina. Hello, Michael.
23: Hi, Bowie. Great to see you, mate.
4: Yeah, you too.
24: Fantastic. Thanks for having us.
4: No worries. What's happening? What are you doing?
24: Whoa, what's happening?
4: You're back.
23: You've come back, Tina.
24: It's 25 years.
23: I can't believe it.
24: Take a blink, in the blink of an eye, 25 years. I'm back at Channel 9, and I'm really excited because I'm actually doing some special reports.
4: Yep. Nice.
24: Which is really nice. When they sort of suggested, how about some special reports? I thought, what a great opportunity. But more so, what a great opportunity that I get to do some reports that Michael Thompson can throw to. How good is that? That's good, isn't it?
23: Times have changed.
24: So, yeah.
23: Because Tina in the old days used to read with Liam Bartlett, Terry Willisey, Peter Holland. Legends of the industry. How long ago was that, Tina?
24: Well, that was, that sort of started about 20 something years ago. I read for 11 years.
4: Yeah, wow.
24: So that was, being.
23: And how old were you? This is not a rude question to ask your age, but how old were you when you started? Because you were so young.
24: In my early 20s.
23: Which is amazing.
24: For a presenter. News,
4: yeah, it is.
24: For Nine.
4: No, well done. I think the viewers will absolutely love it. Not easy working with Michael, of course, though.
24: Well, you know.
4: Difficult.
24: It's difficult.
23: Some things don't change.
4: Old Mariah Carey, sandwiches and the out in the caravan, prima donna.
23: Yeah, but they're not, never Spinal's out the movie. Yeah. They're triangles. Goes to 11.
4: They were still booing him when we were on stage. Tina, what's a special report? Tell our listeners what will you be doing?
24: It's really interesting because they sort of said to me when we looked at a blank sheet and we said, okay, so what are the types of reports that really Perth people want to know about? And it's really the sort of stuff that people want to talk about over coffee. The people who get together and go, you know what, I saw this or I heard this just recently, and they've got a really, strong opinion on things. So tonight we've got a great story coming up on the sandwich generation of Western Australia, which has, met some amazing people having to juggle young kids and elderly parents or parents who need care.
4: Mm-hmm.
24: So, and that in itself is a great topic, and very timely.
4: Mm-hmm.
24: So we're doing those sort of stories. Just the stuff that people are interested in terms of, what what makes Perth people tick.
4: Yeah.
24: And I feel that that's something that's kind of missing at the moment. You know, we take our news in these bite-sized chunks, don't we?
4: Mm-hmm.
24: Everything's got to be 22 seconds or less. And, you know, everyone's got a story that they put up perhaps on socials, but it's really nice to do a little bit of long form.
4: Yeah. And, I'm not saying this because you guys are here, but as you know, this station's always done that pretty well because we have a little bit more time and it's live and it's an immediate.
24: Yeah. Yeah.
4: So yeah.
23: And it's important. Mm. It is important to take longer to particularly ask the questions as well. Mm. And it is a wham bam, isn't it? Bang, bang, bang, things move. And that's part of the industry that we work in.
4: Yep.
24: Yeah. And but you're right, though. Changed?
23: Yeah. And in Talkback, you get a chance to go longer. I think Tina's really, excited. There's another story coming up, I think, this week, which is a ripper locally, which is, will have a major effect. Not just on an industry, but on a much bigger part of Western Australia.
24: As well. So yeah, so it's really exciting.
4: Okay, well, tell me what it is, Tomo. Don't tease it. Just what is it?
23: I think we're going to promote it. I think we're going to promote it tonight. No, tonight, it's along those lines.
4: Yes.
23: Simon. Along those lines.
4: An industry sector.
23: I can't believe that Tina's come back. It really is a full circle thing because when I started, I think I'd only been there about 3 years and then Tina started.
24: Yeah.
23: And it was such a different time. It was such a different time. We still had typewriters in the newsroom.
24: That's right. And news gathering was just so different as well.
4: Yeah.
24: Also, the average age of the journalist was much higher than it is
4: older.
24: Now.
4: Yep.
24: Much older.
4: Yeah. Yeah. Yeah.
24: Yeah. Without a doubt.
4: Yeah. The good old days, typewriters, cigarettes. All the good things, the old workplaces.
23: Do you know, in newspapers, everybody smoked. I didn't. I never really got into it. It never sort of suited me, but everyone smoked. And you'd often see, in fact, Taz, who's out there, her father, I worked with, Alan, who was and he could churn out a story. He was amazing.
4: Mm.
23: I don't remember him smoking, but there were people who could type with the rolly stuck to their bottom lip and they'd talk and it'd stay there and they'd say, can someone get me a coffee? And they'd keep churning it out. And then it'd go into hot metal and downstairs. But
4: Taz is a big character.
23: She's amazing.
4: Oh, I'd imagine the apple doesn't fall far from the tree. So
23: yeah. Anybody... Alan McIntosh was a legend. He was a legend of WA journalism.
4: Yeah,
23: absolute. And I can remember he wore a safari suit. They were the things. Seriously, guys, the older reporters wore safari suits.
24: Don't knock it. They're back in, Tomo.
23: They're not.
4: I have not, Michael. Tina, it's very nice of you, but I think one of the reasons people like Michael is because he's authentic, what they see, what they get with him. Yeah. And I think that'll be the same with you. I think the trust and the familiarity. And then all you've got to do, no pressure, is just make sure you nail the content. Just get that
24: right.
4: That's
24: right. Get that right. And also doing Crime Stoppers as well.
4: Yeah. Okay.
24: So Crime Stoppers, of course, a great community policing initiative. Mm. And I did Crime Stoppers, you know, probably just over 20 years ago. Mm. So it's really nice to be back doing that, working closely with WA Police.
4: Yep.
24: You know, trying to solve some of WA's, greatest, you know, mysteries and issues that have lingered over many, many years as well. Some of the longer ones and some of the, you know, the crimes that people and police want to solve now.
4: Yeah. Well, it's a great investment by the network to enable Tina to do this. So I commend Nine on doing that. And, you know, I just hope you guys don't fight too much.
23: I reminded Tina of something which I still remember because you know, and I'm not embarrassing you here, Tina. Tina was a professional singer as well, and toured and performed overseas. And I can still remember her hosting a function for us. We had a lot of big players in the room who were spending money with the station. And Tina hosted it and then said, we've got a segment coming up now where she moved over to the stage and then knocked out Shania Twain.
4: Oi.
23: Still the one.
24: Oh,
4: did you?
23: I still remember.
4: He's got a great memory.
23: Not many. You can do that because Bowie's got his band.
24: Yeah. That's right.
23: Not many can do that.
4: I'm more of a
23: Kay
4: San than a sort of float.
24: I do love a bit of Shania Twain. But yeah, still the one, of course, was the motto.
23: Yeah,
4: that's right.
24: And,
4: yeah.
24: So
23: and she belted it out brilliantly.
4: I think when you talk about those names, when you guys did that sort of, reiteration, that parody, if you will, of the Weapons of Choice Fat Boy Slim song, the Christopher Walken one where you're all dancing.
24: Yes.
4: You were in that, Tina.
24: I was.
4: Peter Holland was
24: with
4: that.
24: Peter.
4: Tommy, you
23: Dennis,
4: were the worst dancer.
23: Yeah, I wasn't
4: easily
23: great.
4: Easily the worst.
23: Dennis.
4: Good bloke.
24: That was great
4: bad
24: fun.
4: Dance.
24: That
23: remember
24: was great
23: Dennis,
24: fun.
23: Dennis was in that and didn't quite know what to do either.
4: It's one of my
23: favourites. I'm going to hide behind him. Yeah. Can you make sure that never, ever gets to air again?
4: I think we'll put it on our socials this afternoon.
24: I think we should. Yeah,
4: you were great.
23: Those, one of those. Oh, I tell you, so you've got that natural and seeing
4: former.
23: We did one as well with That's Life, That's What People. So, cost a bomb. I think it went to air once.
4: You're listening to

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8: We've been talking about on the station for quite some time about the changes to the council bin systems in a lot of our, particularly metropolitan councils. And in Saturday's West, it was the front page story, and the West did a really good job on going through all the councils, what their issues are. And I'm still none the wiser as to why the changes are coming in. But I've also got a theory as to why people are unhappy, and I'll roll that out in just a second. What have the changes been to waste management with our councils? Mark Irwin is the mayor of the city of Stirling, where we have a pretty good bin system, but he's also the president of the WA Local Government Association. Good morning, Mark. How are you going?
9: Yeah, good morning, Bowie. Morning, listeners.
8: What's the changes? Why are we talking about this now? What's changed?
9: I think the triggers that have caused this right now is some changes to their food, organic, garden, organic bin system. So those who are involved in it know that it's a green lid bin, and it's a change from just being garden organics to now being able to put food waste in.
8: Yep.
9: The changes have come about, I guess, from a maturity in understanding what contaminates that waste. So once waste is collected and separated for recycling, the most important part of it is the purity or making sure that it's not contaminated. And it's a challenge that we all face in every local government area.
8: Yep.
9: Now, what's become evident is that some of those substances that were previously put in there, for example, waxy coated papers like paper towels or pizza boxes, even some of those so-called biodegradable liners,
8: yep,
9: if they're not the ones that meet all the proper standards, have something, they're basically a forever chemical that don't break down, so they contaminate the system. There's also a few other things like the tea bags, and that's partly because of the coating, but also things like staples that are contaminating the waste stream.
8: Mm-hmm.
9: And then the other one is dog poo, just putting, making sure that pet waste isn't going in there, the dog poos. And that's more to do with the bacteria that's related to those. So really it is to protect the purity of it.
8: Yeah, but the change is coming from the state, is it? And it's being imposed on councils? Or is it something to do with downstream processing at places like Tamala Park and the like?
9: Well, I guess it's a collaborative process, to be fair. Like the state's in charge of the waste strategy, mm-hmm, in terms of what should be recycled. It is heavily consulted throughout local

0: government. So WALGA plays a role there in making sure feedback from how these waste systems are being implemented gets back to the state government. But effectively, the end result is these have to go to some sort of processing plants, and the processing plants, you know, are normally privately owned. So all that feedback would be fed into the system.
1: Yep.
0: And if the intent is to have a recyclable waste stream that is usable in compost and, you know, streams that are pure, if the feedback is that it can't happen because these chemicals are causing it to be, you know, contaminated, then obviously that feedback has to be met in.
1: This is Mark Irwin, the president of WALGA and the mayor of the city of Stirling. So that when I saw the story in the West, the first thing I did is I went down and I had a look at to see what councils in the city have changed their laws. Vincent, Bayswater, Bassendean, Perth, Belmont, Vic Park, Freo, Melville, Cullamunda, East Freo. Stay with me, Mark. Netherlands, Rockingham, Subi, Swan, Mundaring, Cambridge, Cottesloe, Mozzie Park and Peppermint Grove. So Stirling is not in there. And I think we've had the same bin system for 12 years, haven't we? Why has it not changed in Stirling?
0: Yeah, so what you've seen is over the past few years, so the current waste strategy has expired. It effectively ran out in 2025, and that was to move everyone to a FOGO system. There's been challenges. There's been challenges in finding the right providers who can actually recycle the waste in the volumes that are needed in a pure form. But also, it's a reality that the City of Stirling is such a low local government. So when I talk with my Mayor of City of Stirling hat on, we have 250,000 residents who are essentially very happy with their waste service. Mm. So anytime we make a change, and we know that people fundamentally don't like change, it's going to cause a lot of issues if we can't be sure about how we're providing that waste service. What we've seen in the rollout of food organic systems throughout the state is definitely a desire for everyone to do the right thing.
1: Mm-hmm.
0: But it is a challenge.
1: Yep.
0: We would have to, something that everyone interacts with every week, we would have to implement the waste stream at a significant cost to our ratepayers. And we have to fundamentally understand also the shift in the other waste stream. So once we take all of those food organics out of our red lid bins,
1: yep,
0: it affects things like where our waste goes into landfill. It'll affect our gate fees in the future, how much we pay for those. And you can imagine once you start putting three or four large local governments together, it can almost get to a stage you shut down whole other waste facilities if you all move your waste streams at the same time.
1: Mm.
0: There's a lot of contracts in place. There's a lot of changes that have to be mitigated. So what we are doing at the moment from the City of Stirling point of view is a small-scale trial in the suburb of Menora.
1: Mm-hmm.
0: It's chosen very strategically. We believe there'll be quite a high compliance rate there. But we also spend a lot of resources in making sure we talk to the people one-on-one who live in that suburb. You know, we're talking about a suburb with about 2,500 people in the City of Stirling.
1: Mm-hmm. And the other one, which, again, this is my theory, and after listening over the last, you know, couple of weeks, hearing all the stories come into the station and then reading the article on Saturday, one of the glaringly obvious things to me, if you halve the size of the red bin and only pick it up fortnightly, that's a massive change for people.
0: Look, it's been the biggest barrier, I would say. Whilst there has been barriers further down the waste stream in terms of the purity of it, what we're seeing is a backlash through many of our local government authorities is about the removal of the red bin,
1: yep,
0: or the halving of it. People have a real issue with that. It's based on the fact that the food organics is a significant volume in the red bin.
1: Yep.
0: There's been plenty of arguments that it's not a significant volume and that people will now, you know, effectively have two or three doggy bags sitting in a green bin.
1: Yeah, well, I don't. There's not a lot of food matter in my red bin.
0: No, look, one of the issues, you know, I know we face again in the City of Stirling is that about a third of our residents don't even have a green bin yet because they don't have the garden organics.
1: Mm.
0: So that's, you know, there's significant changes to the waste cycle. The funding that was provided to councils was contingent on that. So even councils who might have wished to leave their red bin in place and maybe take the extra charges, etc., the state government funding was tied to certain principles that also meant the reduction in the red bin collection, and that's been a sticking point. So those councils, if you Google them individually, you'll see the various issues they face doing it.
1: Mm.
0: You know, we've been fairly consistent from a state point of view here, calling on leadership from the state government in terms of a new waste strategy,
1: yep,
0: and consistency in the rollout so that it's not different bin lids when you go from suburb to suburb.
1: Yep.
0: We also want significant funding in terms of the resources. There's been a waste levy collected, the waste avoidance and resource recovery, that's been collected as part of the gate fees that local governments pay.
1: Yep.
0: You know, we want that utilised to ensure that local governments are funded in terms of the rollout of their FOGO. Mm. We'd also like to see some real leadership in terms of, I guess almost a guarantee with these waste facilities that they can take the volumes of waste needed from local governments to ensure that people's waste can be collected.
1: The other big part of that is, and I think you might have told me this, that Tamala Park, the landfill park of Tamala Park, which is in an enormous facility used by a lot of the metro councils, that landfill thing's coming to its end of life. So again, this is going to put pressure on the red bin. You know, that's why I think maybe councils are trying to halve or maybe make the service a quarter. By the time you halve it and then only pick it up a fortnight. So that's running out of steam. And the other part of it is the waste to energy plants that we're seeing in places like Kwinana. They're slow to get off the ground, Mark.
0: They are. And so, you know, you bring in several points there, because part of it is now the new waste facilities that councils will take their waste to in the future. Anytime there's distance involved, someone's got to pay for that. So transporting waste to the Kwinana's and Rockingham waste to energy facilities has to be factored into that cost change. Right now, there's many councils that are starting to do or in the initial or late stages of contract development with those waste to energies, and that will basically replace that landfill contaminant stuff. The red bins.
1: Yep.
0: Now, what we're seeing with Tamala at the same time is it's right in a bit of a stage at the moment where it's almost ready to close. Recently, we've seen the DWER decision that they can't keep filling it to its original profile.
1: Yep.
0: There's also been a lot of local residents up there not very happy with the smell coming from the gases and the leachate.
1: Hmm.
0: The issue with that is, again, if I go back to state government leadership, right now we see the local member up there on social media championing the fact that they're closing the landfill and what a great outcome. Well, it may be a great outcome for surrounding residents, but as a local member as part of the government, you'd like to see him be thinking a bit more strategically about what sort of outcome that is for the state's waste.
1: Yeah, I agree. And has been painted, landfill has been painted as the great Satan of waste management, hasn't it? But it's still, it's still a pretty viable option for a lot of, even metro councils, certainly for regional councils. Mark, thank you. You are an absolute expert on waste management. You can put that at the very top of your CV.
0: Oh, we could spend about half a day, and I still don't reckon I get through half the stuff that I don't know about waste. It's an evolving, and I think the key point here, Simon, is this is something that affects every person who lives in our state.
1: Yeah.
0: And whilst local governments need to have a level of autonomy to develop things, if anything, this is something that really needs a strong oversight from the state government and strong leadership in terms of funding and making sure that all of these end waste facilities remain and stay viable for the future waste collection in our state.
1: Yeah, all right. Well said. Thank you, Mark. Have a good day. Cheers.
0: Appreciate it.
1: So Mark Irwin, Walga President, Mayor of City of Stirling. So City of Stirling's had the same three bin system for 12 years. And you heard Mark say that we don't change it because people don't like it. So I like our bin system in Stirling. Get a red bin, big one, taken every week, and you alternate the yellow and the green ones. So it is coming from the state. So Mark would like to see more leadership from the state government on this. And he's right. It affects all of us where we put our rubbish. Hello, Jeff.
2: Oh, hi, Simon. How are you?
1: Yeah, good, mate. How are you? First, how's your hand? How's your damaged hand going?
2: Oh, yeah, it's getting better. Yes, no, it's good now. I'm finding all the scarring starting to go and that. So, good, thank you. How's your back?
1: Yeah, still a bit sore, Jeff. I need to go to the next step, whatever that is, whatever I can afford.
2: Yeah.
1: FOGO.
2: Oh, hope it's... Yeah, so it's just an offshoot on that. I'm in the Bayswater Council, and we're allowed to tip stuff at the transfer waste station on Collier Road.
1: Mm-hmm.
2: So on the weekend, I did go there and I cleaned, did a bit of a clean-up.
1: Mm.
2: And I did go with my truck, because that's all I have, a truck, and I don't have a trailer, which is fair enough.
1: Yep.
2: And I went over there and I said to the lady, I'll pay for it because I'm in a truck and not in a trailer. And she turned around, what you've got on there is not household waste. Now, I cleaned the driveway next to the fence and with the weeds, to give you an example,
1: yeah.
2: And I had sand in a bag. She said, no, you can't throw sand here.
1: Oh.
2: I had cardboard. No, you can't throw cardboard here. I had old tarps. No, you can't throw old tarps here.
1: Whoa.
2: So I said, where do I have to throw this? Oh, you have to go to Red Hill. And I said, no, I'm not going to Red Hill. I'm a part of a camp. I'm part of the Shire. I want to pay for it. It's not that I don't want to pay for it. Understand?
1: Yeah.
2: But my question is, what's household waste? She couldn't explain it to me. What is household waste?
1: Yeah, well, I would have thought a tarpaulin would be household waste. And you couldn't dot the sand there.
2: No sand, no cardboard, no timber. Lucky I didn't bring a load of timber down there, eh? No timber. Yeah.
1: Kindling. Hot pile of kindling.
2: Kindling. No, that makes me money, Simon.
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1: And as we know, we're slowly trying to ban kids from fishing in freshwater lakes through the metropolitan area. It started out as an argument with homeowners just getting stroppy with kids fishing in their area, in the Princeton and Riversley estates over in Stirling. It then went to Lake Herdsman, where some kids were filmed hooking a swan. And so it went, and now we've got a situation, even at Lake Munger, where the signs are up and they're not actually enforceable. It seems like they do things very differently in the United Kingdom, where they encourage people, kids and families, to fish in freshwater lakes. Joining us now, the editor of Western Angler and, of course, columnist in the Sunday Times, Scott Coghlan. G'day, Scott.
13: Good morning, Mr. Beaumont. How are we?
1: Good, thank you. dripping with borderline sarcasm and sardonic condiment from you. The Poms have a different approach to this.
13: Well, maybe they have to. Some would argue perhaps they have to. They perhaps don't have the other opportunities that we have in WA when it comes to sea fishing and generally fishing around the UK. Mind you, I've done a couple of trips to the UK and actually enjoyed some pretty good fishing. But yeah, on my most recent trip last month, I caught up with a chap called Martin Salter,
1: yep,
13: who's a former British MP and very, very keen and active fisherman, comes to Australia fishing a lot as well, gets very involved in fisheries management, and he's a member of a fishing club in Reading.
1: Yep.
13: And we actually fished some gravel pits, and I said to him, I had actually read in books about gravel pit fishing.
1: Yep.
13: And I always thought, what, are they just like holes in the ground with a bit of water in them?
1: Yep.
13: But these are actually gravel pits that were dug up to use the gravel for highways and roads and, yep, things like that.
1: Yep.
13: Over the years, everything's grown up around them. Fish have been put in there, and fishing clubs now use them to encourage people to fish. And I had a day, it was an open day at his fishing club. He invited me down. The lakes have got a lot of different fish in them of different species, but it was mainly carp we were chasing.
1: Yep.
13: And yeah, had a great day chasing carp, and they encourage the community. They want to get kids down there and fishing rather than doing other things as they might around,
1: yep,
13: around their local area and getting into other sorts of mischief perhaps. So it was $5 for a kid under 11 to join the fishing club for a year.
1: Yep.
13: And they can fish down there with an adult any time. And then for, I think for kids from 11 to 17, it was $10 for a year.
1: Right.
13: So they actually, yeah, the opposite approach. They've taken these man-made holes in the ground, turn them into fishing impoundments, and are trying to encourage kids to go and fish there, which is a little bit different to here.
1: It is a little bit different, Scott, and it's a, you know, an area we're getting feedback. We want kids to be kids. We want kids to play. And I'm sure you're the same. I know you live in a different part of WA than me, but I just see young fellas with fishing rods everywhere these days. Hillary's.
13: Really seems to have become cool again. You, yeah, and I are probably not cool, Simon, let's be honest.
1: Hey,
13: but
1: I'm cool.
13: It has, you sound like the Fonz there. But it does seem to have become cool again. And, you know, when, yep, I'm in Perth, I see a lot of kids now walking around with fishing rods. I was, yep, in Perth on the weekend, saw kids walking down the street with fishing rods on Saturday. Lord knows where they were going in that weather, but they're wandering down the street with their fishing rods. They're jumping on buses. They're jumping, yep, on trains.
1: It's good.
13: And getting to spots, yep, and fishing, which is great to see. It's sort of become trendy again.
1: I agree. It's Hillary's and, you know, along the rock walls and the river. And I agree. It's everywhere. So, Scott, the notion that the municipal authorities and the like, here's a gravel pit, fill it with water, fill it with fish, and away you go. And a club like Reading's charged $5 for a year for a kid and more for an adult. The beautiful irony, one of the reasons we're shutting down our fishing spots in WA is because we're entangling wildlife. The beautiful irony in your story is that you use pellets and which attracts the swans and the ducks.
13: I was sent to the back lake, which was where the trophy fish were supposedly.
1: Mm.
13: And I overheard them say, look, the geese can be an issue at times. Didn't sort of worry about it. Went up the back, wandered out along this little road sort of thing that dissected the lake, got to a spot, and there was a couple of rather large swans hanging around. And I started throwing out pellets, because the idea is you throw out these floating pellets and it, yep, brings the big carp up to the surface.
1: Yep.
13: Then I had a fly rod, so I was casting a fly that was essentially just a fake pellet.
1: Yep.
13: And the idea would be the carp would come up, start munching pellets off the surface, and eventually munch my fly.
1: Yep.
13: But as soon as I started throwing these pellets in, the swans took a great interest in that, and I could not beat them. I had my son with me. I sent him down the other end of the lake to go and throw some pellets out down there just to distract them so we can fish here. He went and did that, but within a couple of minutes of them going up there, they were back again. And then some black-headed gulls joined in, and then a bunch of geese just in the end. We just, one of these swans got really angry. It came, it literally charged at me, raised up, and was hissing. I didn't know swans hissed, but this one was hissing at me. It was letting me know that it wanted to be fed and that I wasn't to get in the way of that, even though I was the one feeding it.
1: Yeah. Then my dad told me, I think it's one of those urban myths, he said, you know, swans can break your legs. And he told me when I was about 4, and I've never really liked them since. It is a much different approach, isn't it, Scott? And I'm pleased that, hopefully common sense will you know, we don't want kids killing swans. We don't want kids leaving hooks
14: and
1: stuff everywhere.
14: We don't
1: want them, you know, being antisocial, leaving a mess. But we do. It's not a bad thing, kids being kids, and a lot of
14: no. And I like you speak to you. You would know Emma George, the former pole vaulter, very active fisherwoman, young family, does a lot of fishing and camping. I've heard her speak a lot at various outdoor shows and stuff. And she said everything about her kids and the way they relate to the outside world and how much they love the outside world and they love their fishing and their diving and all that sort of stuff has come about through fishing, all their appreciation of what they do. So, yeah, sure, there are going to be kids do the wrong thing. Let's be honest, adults do the wrong thing as well in all walks of life. But let's get the message through to them that they're doing the wrong thing and teach them to actually appreciate the environment they're in, and then that will serve them well for the rest of their life. I mean, most of us who fish, we just love being out in the environment.
1: Yes.
14: You know, that it's often said catching something is a bonus. You just love being out there and you see what's around you, and that's part of the experience.
1: Hey, Scotty, have a good day in Albany. Appreciate your chat.
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15: Morning, I'm Mike Pearsall. Dozens of people are dead and at least 20 buildings have collapsed after a powerful earthquake hit Colombia. A massive response is underway to try to free those trapped under the rubble after the 7.4 magnitude tremor struck in the country's west. Leaders of El Salvador and Ecuador have pledged rescuers and specialist dogs to aid in the response. International Crisis Group's Gladys Gonzalez is in Colombia and has told CNN emergency responders have been quick to act.
16: Authorities have moved very fast to see and evaluate the damages so far. And so I think the response has been very quick. And they are a very solid institution that are in charge of crisis management and attending these sort of disasters.
15: The Reserve Bank Board will this afternoon announce its next move on interest rates. Most economists believe rates will stay on hold at 4.35%. Westpac is the latest major lender to report a fall in the mortgage applications as rates, budget changes and other cost pressures weigh on the market. The federal government is confident legislation will pass next week to reduce the cost of the NDIS. The government wants to shave billions from the scheme by tightening eligibility criteria. Labor believes the coalition will back the deal. The South Australian government has announced a Royal Commission into Artificial Intelligence. The inquiry aims to maximise the benefits of the technology while minimising unwanted impacts. Premier Peter Malinauskas says if left unchecked, AI presents a risk to society.
17: We can choose to set the agenda. We can choose to set the guardrails and the policy frameworks to ensure that we use AI in a way that puts people first rather than people finding their world changing around them without their interests being heard.
15: More than 2.5 million households have completed their census early ahead of census night tonight. A fine of $364 a day applies to those who refuse to participate in the Australia-wide survey, which helps shape and inform government and business decisions. Public sector union boss Melissa Donnelly will become the new head of the Australian Council of Trade Unions. A new survey shows aged care staff in Australia are facing chronic understaffing and escalating workplace violence. And the EU's Climate Monitoring Service says the world's oceans have now hit their hottest temperature ever recorded in July.
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15: Checking sport, Geelong will finalise its response to the concussion waiver scandal today. The Cats are expected to allege the AFL received written correspondence regarding the creation and finalisation of the deal. St Kilda's finals hopes have been dealt a blow with Nazaya Wanganeen-Malera and Mason Wood ruled out for the rest of the year. And in cricket, Test batsman Jake Weatherald admits he hasn't done enough to cement his spot at the top of Australia's batting order and needs to make runs in Darwin. That's the latest. I'm Mike Pearsall.
3: 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Eddie and Jimmy, available wherever you get your podcasts.
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6: Partly cloudy, the slight chance of an early shower. Light winds, a top of 17 degrees. Mostly sunny tomorrow with a top of 19 degrees. Clear skies continuing for Thursday. Light winds and a top of 19. Mostly sunny again for Friday, a high of 21. Further ahead, sunshine to continue for Saturday and a top of 22, warmer and mostly sunny for Sunday with a top of 25 degrees, showers moving in for the start of next week.
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8: And David Mundy joins me, our Monday night expert, of course. He's on secret assignment. I cannot tell you where he is tonight, but just don't ask him anything about the potential All-Australian team. David Mundy, welcome to you.
9: Good evening, Paps. Good evening to all of our listeners. And mum's the word, Paps. Thanks for the heads up, mate. It's good to see that the run into September is not only seeing Fremantle rest, you know, their captain, their heart and soul, their Alex Pearce, but 6PR are doing the same. Mark Redding's out, rested.
8: Rested. Just managed, just a little freshen up, before we get to the end of the season. If there's a player out there that you want to push their case for the All Australian team and put it to David Mundy, you can do that right here tonight. Wonderful 3882, put their case forward of someone you think that might get overlooked. But Dave, was that the loss that Fremantle needed to have?
9: Well, I don't think they needed it. I think they'll derive great benefit from it, hopefully. They had so many moments to, you know, finish off the game. They did. It was such a great game, actually. And certainly Melbourne came to the table and arguably maybe the best game of the season. But, yeah, with all of that and with, you know, Alex Pearce not being there and Murphy Reid being well held and, you know, everyone outside of the three key forwards not playing particularly well, they still had their chances to win it, you know, even late in that game and put it to bed. And they missed out. They didn't capitalise on those big moments, and they'll be heavily reviewed and scrutinised along with, you know, what was going on in the back six behind the football, which JL mentioned in his press conference, and yeah, was a bit fiery afterwards in terms of, you know, wasn't very happy with some of the things he saw. So I don't think it was a loss that they needed, but I think it may be a loss that they could prove really helpful.
8: As you said, Justin Lemieux would have hated that on the weekend. Like he prefers to restrict teams and strangle them. But they kind of fell into the same mode that Melbourne were in, weren't they? And it really did turn into a bit of one day footy, a bit of a shootout in that game and opened right up. Like they did kick 100 points themselves. They got to 100 points first, Freo. But the 113 they conceded, their biggest for the season, would be the thing that they'd certainly be going over the tape the most.
9: Yeah, and it was about six goals from stoppage as well, quite a few from centre square bounce. So they certainly, were put to the sword a bit by Melbourne's game plan and how they went about it. So Cozzy Pickett was absolutely huge. Max Gorn was amazing in the first half and was a little bit quieter in the second half. And, yeah, Harrison Petty looked like Wayne Carey, particularly in that last quarter. He was amazing. So, yeah, lots of learnings for Fremantle.
8: We spoke earlier on or people sort of raised, or, you know, when the Cats came to play Freo at Optus Stadium, look, did they hold a few things back? Were they maybe not showing all their cards at the time? Is there a little bit in this? Like, I know Freo won't say it publicly, but if that was a final, do they put more attention into Cozzy Pickett? In the last 5 minutes, are they going a little bit harder to try to get the win and sew the game up and lock it down a little bit more? If that was a final, do you think things would have played out differently?
9: I don't think so. Ultimately, they still had their opportunities to finish the game and to, you know, extend the lead really late. And, I don't think they're meaning to drop uncontested chess marks in the forward 50 in the last quarter. I think they tried different things with Cozzy Pickett, Andy Brayshaw at one point, or a few points throughout where was paying him a bit of attention. I just think they got beat, and that's okay. They didn't step up to the mark. They didn't handle their moments very well. And as I said, they'll hopefully take a lot of learnings out of it. We spoke around the Eagles broadcast in the pregame yesterday around, could have Corey Wagner been a really handy addition to the team? May his name be spoken about a little bit more in match committee in the following weeks, given, you know, the caliber of teams are going to be playing, and we know the kind of roles and the lockdown midfield roles in particular that he's been able to play. But yeah, I just think there's so many opportunities for them to grow and to learn. They were challenged. They were, yeah, punched on the beak, and they didn't really like it.
8: They still sit a couple of games clear on top of the table with two to go. Big challenge against the Crows Friday night footy coming up. And then against the Blues, who are all conquering at the moment and unbelievably look like they're going to be playing in the wild card. The Eagles yesterday, you were on the broadcast for 6PR. Another game where they've played pretty well, but just still not able to get it done. And I guess the fans are asking, when can they actually seize one of these opportunities when they're in the fight, in the contest, to actually get the win?
9: Yeah, and they were cracked open in the third quarter, really, weren't they? It was pretty close up until that point. And yes, Collingwood just put the foot down, and offer Nick and Josh Dacos masterclass. They absolutely dominated out of the middle and scored pretty freely in that third quarter. But in the first half, yeah, West Coast were doing really quite well, and it was ultimately just some skill error coming out of their back half. They gave the ball over and gave it back to Collingwood in some really horrible situations, and they couldn't get back and defend behind those turnovers. So, was it a missed opportunity, or did they play really well to push a team who's, yeah, at a different stage and on a different echelon of the ladder than West Coast? Did they do quite well to be only 19 points down at the end is the kind of query. We spoke about it a bit after the game where, yeah, there's definitely been improvement. They've definitely taken steps forward. And, is that enough? Is everything just down to the win-loss column? Should they be judged in the same way that a Fremantle should be judged in terms of, like, the win-losses? I think there's a lot to like in the West Coast outfit, particularly over the last month. I feel like they've got a real strong brand, a really strong identity that they're trying to do and they're trying to accomplish. And the last couple of weeks in particular, it's basically just come down to skill errors, which is hard to stomach and is hard to fathom, but it's a small part of the game that the players can hopefully rectify really, really quickly.
8: Lots of other things to discuss. We'd love people to get involved. 133-882. Let's hit the phones. Let's go to Medora Bay. Wayne is going to kick us off. Hi, Wayne.
0: Yes, good morning, Adam. A quick swipe at the Dockers and then a more serious issue. As I've said to you before, Fredericks, again, did nothing, should not be playing on four, nor should Brendan Cox. And I like to comment that JL said that they had planned for Melbourne. Well, it all went awry, so I don't understand that. But more importantly is the Colin Jasmine situation and the fact that the AFL purport to be a top professional organisation in Australia. Well, it's not, and it's back to the old VFL situation. And it's disappointing that this sort of skullduggery is still going on. And it just proves that the AFL haven't caught up with everything. I think they're more interested in driving their own cars. Like the goalposts with cameras on them. So easy to put four cameras, and yet it doesn't. So I seek your opinion on what you think about the Collins and Jasmine situation and what ramifications that's going to have for AFL players. Thank you.
8: Thanks, Wayne. Appreciate it. Maybe starting night shift. I think you said good morning at the start there, Wayne. But look, Dave, it's a big one, isn't it? It's a story that's evolved pretty quickly over a few days. The Please Explain has gone to the Cats. They've had a board meeting today. They've discussed it. They're putting the document together to go back to the AFL tomorrow. I think AFL 360 reporting tonight that the AFL has cast the net a little bit wider to all the clubs, saying, look, if you've got anything like this in the cupboard that you haven't let us know about, now's the time to come forward. What's your read on the whole situation?
9: Yeah, well, it's a bit of a mess, isn't it? And I guess we all sit here waiting for a little bit more detail, and that Please Explain going out to Geelong will hopefully be able to you know, clear the air a little bit about maybe what they were thinking or the timeline or who had visibility over it or who was the guardian or, you know, overseer of it at the, within the Geelong Football Club and what their thoughts were along the process of it. But yeah, I think it's pretty clear that there was, some pretty significant governance oversight, and missteps along the way. And the fact that something so topical at the moment and so, so significant didn't warrant, you know, a second opinion or a, you know, a fact checking mission with the AFL is to say, like, every year the players have to do like basically a stat deck about any sort of external arrangements or sponsorships they have through, you know, boot companies or anything like that. They have to declare everything that, you know, comes their way via their football acumen, to make sure that they're not treading on any AFL sponsorship toes or anything like that. So yeah, the fact that something like this wasn't at least, you know, run up the flagpole and made the AFL aware of, it's absolutely staggering.
8: Yeah. And particularly the Players Association, like you'd think it'd definitely be going through there if, you know, the players' interests are at heart in this type of situation, but we don't know enough yet about how the process played out, whether this was driven by the club, whether this was driven by the player and the manager, and where it actually comes to a head. But it's going to be interesting over the next week, I think, to find out what sanction might be headed to the Cats, because there just needed to be more transparency with anything like this. And by not acknowledging it, that's where the breach has come from, certainly from the AFL.
9: Yeah, well, I dare say the whatever sanction it will be significant. So there'll be quite a few zeros on the end of that one, I would imagine. But the other staggering part for me is, and I think I made comment of this last Thursday, maybe even when it first came to light, the big story. But like the players' involvement in this is, it amazes me as well. The fact that Jake has entered into these kind of discussions, and I've heard reports that his manager wasn't even aware. Obviously the AFLPA weren't involved or consulted in any capacity as well. And ultimately that's what they're there for. They're there to represent the best interests of the player. And yeah, so I just find that a staggering step as well. And hopefully through it all, you know, at the very least, the other players around the league, if they're, you know, being asked by their club or if they're wanting to raise something with their club that has anything to do with altering or editing any sort of kind of contractual obligations, that they first have the thought to, well, maybe I should check this with the people who are here to represent my best interests.
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8: It's clear. It says, why does it feel like the AFL are trying their best to disperse the heat from Geelong rather than doing its job to govern? If this was any other club, it would be raked over the coals instead of being brushed under the rug. It feels like they have waited before there was a build on public outrage that came out of nothing to see here. Statements released on Thursday to actually act, says Claire. I reckon Claire has hit that one on the head a little bit. This story has gathered a lot of momentum over the last couple of days, Dave, to the point where then, yes, the please explain was issued. And I think all anyone really wants is just transparency. Like, if the club's done the wrong thing, then they deserve a sanction. If they haven't done the wrong thing, then just tell us they haven't and explain to us and show us why they haven't and we can move on.
9: Yeah, and it's taken them a little while to get to that point, hasn't it? Like, to ask for the detail and the information so that they can make an informed decision on the next steps. Initial reaction to the story coming out was that it was a non-story and, yeah, nothing to see here. So I absolutely agree.
8: Aileen says, hi Paps and Dave. Aside from the reprehensible behaviour from Geelong and the AFL Commission, it seems clear that more direction on the rights of players and of clubs is needed soon. Clubs surely have the right to not want to contract a concussion-prone player, and that player might be desperate enough to promise anything to keep their career going. A very difficult and sad situation needs clarity. Thanks, says Aileen. And this is the other part to it, Dave. So the fact that it wasn't disclosed at the time is what the big issue is here. Whether this type of contract would have been allowed or not, if it had been taken forward to the AFL and the AFLPA, is something that I think also needs a little bit of clarity. But are we going to get to this point in the near future where these types of contracts will be signed or required for some players?
9: Well, the element that's come out in the story today is that they already exist. There was a VFL player prior to Jake's agreement that was operating under a very similar model in the VFL. So, I think ultimately the scary thing with the concussion space in the AFL at the moment is that so little is known about it. So little is known about, you know, the prevention or the rehab or the protection of players once they kind of enter the field of play around a concussion. So, clubs are going to find every mechanism and every way they can to try and function normally, but reduce their risk, obviously in the short term, but in the longer term future of their existence as well with the litigation piece that's happening right now around concussion. So absolutely, I think there's going to be more exploration around what can be done around not only providing a safe workplace, but reducing the risk for all participants, all parties involved in AFL football.
8: Reducing the risk is a big part of it, but acknowledging the risk and players choosing to play. And I'm talking all players here. Like, could you see a time where all players enter into this sport with the risks known and basically having to sign their right away to any legal action in the future?
9: I don't think that could happen. I don't think you could have a proper, safe workplace if you're waiving away rights to be afforded any sort of kind of recompense if something goes wrong. I just think it's we need to find a way where the players can enter the field of play, and then if something happens, that they can be taken care of properly. I think there's a conversation that's not happening at the moment around what happens for players when they leave the game. under these kind of circumstances. And at the moment, what we're seeing is the reality is that not much is happening for these players. So, yeah, I don't think we can get to a point where players in signing away their rights into the future for any sort of injury or, you know, shortened career off the back of, you know, whatever happens to them. But I think there more can be done for those kind of players who are going through those things.
8: Perhaps a set model or a set compensation if it's found after your career. Is it a fund that the players need to set up themselves if they can't get insurance? Like, these are all the things that are going on at the moment in these discussions, and no one really has the answer yet, do they, in terms of which way it's going to land and how we can still maintain the game and also navigate through this so the players are protected but also looked after if they do have any of these issues post their career.
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20: Local, national and around the globe. 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
8: Yes, goal songs I think should definitely stop. Other SMSs coming through. This one from Sam says Freo should look at trading Frederick, Switkowski, O'Driscoll and Hayden Young because he's never fit enough. And when the heat goes on, they can't keep up. Replace with players in the draft, says Stan from Willoughby.
9: Top up through the draft, yeah. Well, I don't agree with that sentiment. I think what all of those players bring is amazing, or the first three in particular, but they're amazing role players and absolutely critical for team success. Yeah, Frederick was down on the weekend. We've had one caller or SMS about that already tonight, but yeah, he was obviously a bit down, didn't play as well as he has been, but he's, I don't know, he's averaging the most disposals per game of his career so far this season. He's hitting the scoreboard. He's kicked 20, maybe a few more goals this season. So he obviously had a bad one, and he's a bit of a lightning rod for negativity, I think.
8: He is the one, isn't it, that as soon as it goes wrong for Frio, that's the player that, supporters kind of jump on. 20 goals for the season, he's kicking one a game from the wing. Like, that's pretty good numbers generally. He's missed a couple of games, at the start of the season through injury. Is it just being a victim of the role that he plays? Like, sometimes when you're on that wing or high half forward, that the ball doesn't come on your side of the ground and you do a lot of running that becomes unrewarded. I don't know. I feel like I defend Michael Frederick a lot on this radio station. And sometimes he'll have a blinder, and then other weeks he'll be quiet for a couple of weeks.
9: Yeah, I feel like I defend him a lot as well. And he was definitely down on the weekend, and maybe for even the last couple of weeks. There was a game at Optus Stadium where he didn't play particularly well. He still got a little bit of the football, but he was actually really quite fumbly. Like, he was trying to go or dash or do whatever he was going to do next before he took the football. And he copped a bit of criticism on the chat after that game as well. But he and the role that he plays is so critical to set the ground up, and so unrewarded, and is absolutely the first role that the ball misses when the game gets really contested, when the rest of the Fremantle unit aren't particularly playing that well, when the ball is not getting switched out of the back half and coming into the forward half with enough speed on it. His role is the one that absolutely gets bypassed or misses out on opportunities more than any other. So, I don't think it's any surprise that how Fremantle went out of stoppage in particular, and in particular out of centre square stoppage, and how difficult they found it moving the ball out of their back half against Melbourne, that his role suffered.
8: Brad from High Wycombe's got involved again and says, I'll take the quiz any day instead of the crap noise pollution race. PS, it's been a while since the dead minutes crap quiz. What's going on? Says Brad from High Wycombe, who I think secretly loves it and actually wants it to come back on the radio. Simon says, gents, does Big Sean come back in this week? Sean Darcy, Mason Cox, are you making a change this week?
9: I don't think so. No, I'm really enjoying what Mason Cox is doing outside of trying to switch kick in the D50. Just handball it to Murphy Reid, mate.
8: You know, I have some rules in footy, Dave, that certain players should not have a kicking license. I think Alex Pearce is one of them generally. But Ruckman, definitely not. No Ruckman should really be kicking the footy unless they're kicking for goal.
9: Okay. Yep.
8: Handballs only.
9: No, Mason definitely shouldn't be trying to switch in the D50. Absolutely. And I think almost every other time he got the ball, he went long down the line after that. So, but he's marking it amazingly well. He rucked really well on the weekend, actually. The last couple of weeks, he's rucked really well, giving Fremantle's mid some good first use and first looks at the football around stoppages. But I haven't seen him drop a mark for 4 weeks. So I think he's playing his role really, really well. I think it's, putting added, pressure on Sean Darcy to really dominate at Waffle, and it feels like he's starting to do that, to get some numbers up. If anyone's seen him play, it'd be great to hear from them. But I think Mason's in by right of ownership at the moment. I think he's playing really well.
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5: Dean Margetts joins us right now. Dino, welcome to you. Great to have you part of the program again on a Monday night. First thing I want to throw at you, Cozzy Pickett got a fine for staging in the Dockers game on the weekend. We're seeing a bit of it. It's not always called out. There's not always fines, but it must make the umpire's job a lot more difficult to determine what is a free kick and what isn't.
6: Yeah, sure does. Good evening, David and Faf. Yeah, I think in this situation, what I would love to see, and it won't happen, but it's something that we should give some strong consideration to. When that free kick was paid, the umpire was actually sort of behind Pickett, so he sort of almost guessed it a bit. You know, you saw the head flick back and just assumed there was high contact. But there's another umpire about 30 metres front on. What do you guys think if that umpire came there and said, time, hey, Pete, it definitely was across the chest. I think we should ball up. I reckon from a common sense aspect, and we don't want intervention like this all the time, but for the obvious ones like that, maybe that's something to consider moving forward, because that's just a free shot on goal, and that shouldn't be happening at AFL level, I don't think.
5: I don't think that goal got converted in the end in that situation, but the conversation overall about reviews is an interesting one, because as you said, we don't want to review everything. The staging thing though, like, does some players get a reputation for that? And in terms of getting free kicks or not getting free kicks, we've spoken about Harley Reid a lot over the last few weeks. But does it make it harder to then for them to get frees if they're sort of known for throwing their head back in a situation?
6: Not really. There's no preconceived idea with an umpiring point of view there, perhaps. But certainly it probably affects the player more than the umpire, because it's sort of, you don't want to be known as a stager or a head flicker or, you know, ducking for free kicks. So, but for those who don't know, who are listening, we can't pay free kicks for staging. Staging is an MRO situation where they get fined sort of post-game. So in that situation, the umpire just sort of pulled the wrong rein and obviously Pickett gets a free shot on goal. But we don't want to see free kicks like that sort of paid. We don't want to have, you know, games being sort of won or lost. If he converts that, that could become a significant decision and a significant discussion point, clearly.
7: Dino, just on that one while we're on it, actually, the AFL's umpiring mandate this year was to look for the raising of the arm to draw high free kicks, but they still seem to be sliding under the radar as well.
6: Yeah, no, if you're going to instigate contact like that, or, you know, contribute to the high contact, it's absolutely play on. Or in some situations, if you duck into a tackle, that's your price, that should be holding the ball. So again, it's probably just an umpire error and we can't sort of, you know, get away from that. But certainly the things you've just mentioned, Dave, they should be actually factored into all the umpire's decision making across all rounds across the year.
5: You go, Dave.
7: Sorry, Dean. One of the other ones I wanted to ask you was from Thursday night's game, the Cherry versus Karmas, you know, down the ground free kick, which ended up a 50-metre penalty and goal to the Bulldogs. There was a bit of chatter around the umpires maybe not even seeing the actual incident.
6: Yeah, I remember watching that live, Dave, and thinking, I don't think the umpire's seen that. And the broadcast was quick to view it, where the umpire looked to be sort of just glancing back and seeing.

0: the outcome versus the contact, because in my view, the contact certainly didn't warrant a free kick. We've got a bigger bloke sort of standing there and sort of Carmos runs in and makes contact and he falls on the ground. So I'm not sure whether that umpire will be umpiring this weekend, but I have a sneaky suspicion he might be hidden away on Sunday somewhere.
1: thanks, Dino. Bailey Fritsch, he was surely out of bounds on the full, wasn't he?
0: No, he wasn't. Now, can I just say, perhaps, you sit up in the prime location with your broadcast. Let me finish. What you see from broadcast box to what we see on the ground is completely different.
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1: 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This is the best of sports today on 6PR.
10: Luke Ryan from the Fremantle Dockers. I'm very pleased to have a chat to him. It's been a little while since we've spoken on the radio, and a big week for him as well as he celebrates game number 200. We'll talk about that in just a little bit. But Luke, firstly, welcome. It was a bit of one day footy at the MCG on Saturday. I'm sure you guys are disappointed to lose, but it was a pretty entertaining game for the rest of us.
11: Pat, good to chat to you again. Yeah, it was a bit of a funny old game. Our team D was a bit off. I think they scored 70-odd points in the first half, and yeah, we couldn't really get the contest right behind the ball, and we allowed them to transition the ball out of their back up pretty well, and yeah, we just couldn't stop them on the day. And yeah, we'll view it pretty heavily tomorrow, I'd suggest, and see how we can knuckle down.
10: I'm pretty sure as a back six or a defensive lineup, you're disappointed to concede that many points. I think it was the 113 that's the most this year.
11: Yeah, we are pretty disappointed. We've been the number one points team for points against this year, and yeah, we've been holding that bat pretty highly, and yeah, we're just pretty poor on the weekend, and we're a bit flat, but that's footy. You can't win them all, and back to the 1-0 mindset, review it this week, tomorrow, and then, yeah, knuckle down and get ready because we've got another big challenge in Adelaide.
10: Well, 0-1 mindset this week because it is a little bit different off a loss. You're so used to saying, oh, we're coming off a win. But, like, do you look at it in some ways in the review, like the fact that you get to have a review of that type of situation when it's late in the game and you're behind and you're actually – can try and fix some of the things that you might have got wrong here in a game that doesn't mean quite as much as what it might do in a few weeks' time?
11: Yeah, definitely. Charles spoke about it after the game. We haven't had a scenario like that for 15, 16 weeks, and we've done a bit of it during training, but obviously you can't emulate a game. And, yeah, we'll view that last quarter a little bit, I reckon, a fair bit, and the first half. But, yeah, it's a good problem to have. We get to look at it and view it and see what we got wrong. But, yeah, we still should have got it right.
10: How different was it? Because, I mean, the week before, the Bulldogs were stacking their back line and it was a dour sort of affair than compared to this one where Melbourne, it seemed a bit of an onslaught just the way they run and carry the footy and seemed a bit more unpredictable.
11: Yeah, it was two different game plans really, isn't it? But, we just couldn't get it right and just a few contests. And I think they kicked a fair few goals from stoppages or centre bounce as well, which is not good on our end, but if you're going to take a positive out of it, we scored 110 ourselves or something like that. So yeah, you've got to take the good with the bad.
10: You guys are still obviously in a terrific position just with a couple of games to go. So, I presume Justin Longmuir is not sort of changing too much or getting too panicked about one loss.
11: Nah, you wouldn't think so. We're in this position for a reason. We know that our footy stacks up the best and we're just going to be playing our best against good teams and good opposition, and we weren't that on the weekend. We still had, we went into the game, went into half time and we're in front and we didn't feel like we were playing that good. And so So there's some positives there, but yeah, we don't need to change too much. Like we're in this position we're in because our footy is good enough. So we're just going to get back to that.
10: No Alex Pearce out there. So you obviously missed the big moose on the weekend.
11: Oh, definitely. He's our captain. He makes us all better around him. We got more confidence with him out there, and he's just such a great leader in between the line groups as well. He always connects, and yeah, we missed him on the weekend, but we got Coxie back, and Oscar played a really good game, and so it's not his fault that we lost, but yeah, we do miss him.
10: So how does the back line look this week then? Obviously with Alex Pearce coming back into the side, Oscar McDonald's been in pretty good form as well. Brennan Cox is back there too. So it does get a little bit tougher, and particularly for Oscar McDonald if he goes straight back out. He's been in pretty good form.
11: Yeah, it's a tough position to be in. It could be me, could be anyone. We don't know who's going to be. We need the captain back, that's for sure. But whoever it is going to be pretty unlucky. But that's just the way having a fit list, it's going to happen to someone, and we need our captain back. But yeah, Oscar's been playing some unbelievable footy, and it's really good to see him do it, and to get Coxie back. So, but yeah, I'm not sure what's going to happen. It's a tough choice, tough selection. Like, I'm not in those meetings.
10: It is difficult, isn't it, with players? They don't want to be rested. They don't want to be managed too much because it can be difficult in that situation. Mason Cox on the weekend, he's one of those. He's battling with Sean Darcy. But when he is out there, he plays pretty well. But has he been stripped of the kicking licence in the defensive 50 now?
11: Yes. he actually always says come around for a handball, but sometimes he just doesn't give it. but here, like for him to get back, I think he took 3 or 4 big contested marks in D50. So we love him down there. I love it when our ruckmen get down there and help out. And yeah, obviously we don't want him kicking. Now, all ruckmen shouldn't kick. But yeah, that's all right. That's footy. Mistakes happen. We're just going to move on. And, we'll just keep giving him the confidence to come down there and take some marks because it helps us a lot.
10: All very tongue in cheek from me. You got the Crows this week, Friday night footy, back again. And they're really, very much an attacking threat, aren't they? The Crows and, Darcy Fogarty's back from his suspension too and available for selection.
11: Yeah, definitely. We played them early on this year. They're a really good team. They finished the top ladder last year and they're starting to find some form. Like you said, they got power, they got stars all over the ground, but they're a really good defensive team as well. I think they're number one or number two now as well. So, we're going to have our work cut out for us. Fogarty comes back. I'm not sure. Tex retired today. So, but what an unbelievable career he had. It'll be pretty cool to play him in his final year. It's going to be a good challenge, but we look forward to it playing in front of our fans Friday night.
10: Who's your normal matchup with the Crows?
11: Oh, well, Tex. Could be Fogarty for a bit as well, and then Rankin if he comes down, or Rochelle. So I'll have me a handful.
10: Yeah, they've got plenty of plenty of weapons down there. It would be interesting though, if, you know, Taylor Walker announcing his retirement as you mentioned today. He's going to be wanting to go out pretty well.
11: Yeah, definitely. So he should. He's had an unbelievable career. They'll be trying to play a little bit extra harder for him as well, and finish the year off strong for him. And he's an unbelievable player. He's really smart and still one of the best kicks I've seen, field kick and for goal as well. So it's gonna be pretty cool to run out and play against him this week.
10: Big week for you as well. 199 games, about to tick over to 200. What does that mean to you?
11: If I get there, it'd be pretty cool. touch wood, but it's pretty. I wouldn't have thought that 10 years ago they'd be playing 200 games. Really special feeling for me and my family, and just can't thank the club enough for taking that punt on me back 10 years ago. So hopefully I'll repay them a few more years, hopefully, if I can. But, it's a pretty cool feeling to hit the 200.
10: You mentioned if I get there a couple of times. You a bit nervous about this week?
11: Oh, you never know, you know. It's just, it could be one of those stories where I get, who knows, injury, sickness, anything can happen. So touch wood, we get there.
10: 200 though, as a milestone. So, if you do get there, the family, they all come across, you get that all sorted. And, as you said, does it mean maybe more to the family to see you reach 200 games than maybe you personally?
11: Definitely. They get over Wednesday or something like that and they're here until Monday. So it'd be cool to see that. My brother's going to stay with me at my house with my niece. And, I can't wait. It's going to be good fun. But yeah, I think mum and dad will probably have a tear in their eye and, I can't thank them enough. If it wasn't for them, I would have been in the position I'm in and their support. Can't thank them enough. It's going to be pretty cool to see them. And when I get my jumpers presented, see them in the rooms with me, it'd be pretty cool.
10: Are you a reflective person yourself?
11: Yes, I probably won't do it now while I'm playing and this time of the season. But I will definitely at the end of my career. These are the moments I probably won't forget.
10: When you look back to the start of your career, obviously you're a mature age recruit when you came to Freo. Can you just take us back a little bit to that time in your life? Because you were at Calder Cannons, weren't you, trying to make your way through apprentice carpenter, I believe, at the time and try to juggle both?
11: I didn't really like the TAC Cup. I didn't like playing for the Calder Cannons. I didn't want to do it. I didn't even make it the team in the first instance, and then I got a call up later on to go play finals and a few other games, and I did that and played in the grand final. Played on Jordan DeGoey, actually gave me a bath. but then, yeah, then all in all, just doing apprentice carpentry work. I loved working. It was so fun, and just playing local footy with my mates, and then Coburg. I actually tried out for Essendon VFL and didn't make that. And then Coburg literally called me that day as I got cut, saying to come down and try out for them. And I thought about it, and then Mum actually said to me, like, if I go do it, she'll buy me a dog. So I went down and done it. Mum bought me a dog, and unfortunately I had to leave the dog there because I got drafted at Fremantle. So, but if it wasn't for Mum, I wouldn't be in this position I am in, and also Coburg.
10: What type of dog was it?
11: American Staffy. My cousin's got him now, actually, so I still see photos and that of him. It's pretty cool to see.
10: Did you get the dog over for the 200th as well?
11: Oh, I probably should have, actually. I'm not sure about flying dogs. I'm going to be worried. Even with my dog I've got now, I don't want to fly it.
10: It's amazing, isn't it, the things that the parents do. But that was just a little nudge you needed to actually, I guess, set yourself to have a real crack at a footy career?
11: Yeah, I reckon. Because I was so happy playing at Maribyrnong and Coburg, playing my mates and working. Like, I was just loving life. It was just work flat out, non-stop, train, and then my weekends off to go work and then have fun with my best mates. And like, I didn't really want to change that, but then, yeah, Mum sort of had that belief in me, that if I give it a crack, I am good enough. And, yeah, it's got to me where I am today, but, yeah, so Mum's probably the major factor.
10: You went pretty well when you did get that opportunity at Coburg and really impressed in the VFL, which led to you getting the opportunity at Freo. Do you feel like, given you're a mature age recruit at that stage, still a very young man at the time, but it gave you a little bit of that maturity to be able to make the move across to WA and succeed?
11: Yeah, I reckon it did. Also playing against men at Coburg at VFL level and AFL players, week in, week out was a big difference. And then obviously being a little bit matured body because I was working, playing against older men and doing all that sort of stuff. So I wasn't really a kid and I felt like that helped me a bit. Obviously I had my issues off field, but who doesn't? Like, everyone's human. And we grow from those mistakes. But yeah, I reckon I would have been a better player coming from doing the program I did then to being an 18-year-old.
10: Did you take it seriously at the start? And I say that in the way that you're coming from local footy, you weren't sure whether you wanted to give it a crack or not. So coming across when you got your opportunity in the AFL, like, you know, you see some guys come in and it's just 100% they are focused on getting there. But for you, it was a bit like, oh, I'll come and see how this goes. And it went pretty well and you just kind of rolled with it.
11: Well, I didn't really expect it how much and full on it is. I loved training, I loved playing, but wasn't really off field as much. And that's probably, I didn't have that balance, but now, like, I do have the balance. But in saying that, like, everyone's different. No one has their, like, some people are so focused on footy, but in saying that, a lot of people can do that and then burn themselves out and then they're not playing in 4 years and then they're not sure what they're going to do and stuff like that, where I was pretty relaxed. And then I met a good mate of mine, Coxie, who's the exact same as me. So that helped a fair bit, but yeah, we just got to find that balance and Fremantle's been a big part of that and they do a really good job.
10: When did it click for you that, you know, I am a professional athlete, a professional footballer?
11: Well, probably end of my second, because I was in and out of the team. I was in the team, but I only played the second half of my first year. Then second year, I played pretty much every game. And then after that, I sort of clicked in. So yeah, it would have been my third year, I reckon.
10: And what does it mean to you to be able to have had such a long career? Still plenty to go, lots of success that you're looking for this year as well. But to be in the system for a decade, to win a best and fairest and a couple of All-Australians on the way through, you think of the sliding doors moments from, you know, when it took your mum to buy you a dog to actually pursue the footy career, how different life might have been.
11: Yeah, definitely. I haven't really reflected on it too much, but it's like mum and that just says, like, you know, how different life is, and like moving over to Perth, like just considering where I was and just working and not doing nothing, not paying rent, living at home, to then moving on the other side of Australia and like just living on my own, doing my own thing, becoming a grown up quicker, and then getting all those accolades. But yeah, that really means too much. The main one that really means much to me is the waffle flag my first year. Like that's the one I will never forget, like how good it was. And that's why I hope we can build something special at Fremantle, because I won't be forgetting that if that ever happens. And yeah, there's a few times that, yeah, I love, but there's probably, that's the waffle flag, the main one, but hopefully there's a few more to create, like you said.
10: You've been pretty resilient across your career as well, touch wood, with injury and that type of thing. So that's obviously been a pretty good attribute of yours, as well as your consistency of performance. What do you pride yourself on?
11: Oh, just being the best teammate I can be. That's all I really care about. I don't really care about any individual stuff. I just want to go out there and help my teammates and make it fun for them, but also make it easier for them and do whatever they need. And, yeah, that's all I really care. If it wasn't, that's why I play team sport. Like AFL, it's just, I don't really like individual stuff. It's just all about the team, about the boys and what we can do for them.
10: And there's clearly been a number of guys come from interstate to WA and stick around and build part of that culture. But clearly your friendship with Brendan Cox has been a big part of that.
11: Yeah, definitely. We are best mates, and I still pick him up now and he picks me up to go to training together. We live 2 minutes away from each other, so we see each other every day and FaceTime him with Arlo as well. So yeah, it's such a good feeling. If he wasn't here, who knows what could have happened. Might have asked for a trade, but. No, I love the bloke. I love playing with him. I love his family, and yeah, he's a good man.
10: A few teams have come calling across the years as well for your services, but you always stuck fat, staying at Freo.
11: Yeah, definitely staying at Freo. I owe them a lot. They took that chance on me at 66, and a guy that wasn't taking the too serious. So I owe them everything I can, and hopefully they can sign me on for a few more years. It'd be nice.
10: Nice new deal going through, perhaps, and wait to see what happens over the next few weeks. Look, I really appreciate it, mate. I've always enjoyed chatting with you whenever we've got the chance, because you're nice and relaxed, and you always tell it how it is. But I don't know, maybe getting reflective at the start of the week's not what you necessarily want to do or going to be doing this week, but enjoy it, soak it all up, because 200 games in the AFL is an amazing accomplishment. Not many players really get to do that through their career. So enjoy it this week. Enjoy the time with the family and soak it all up on Friday night.
11: Cheers, Babs. Appreciate it. Hopefully I see you there Friday.
6: 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Got something to say? 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
12: It's 4 degrees at 5 o'clock. Good morning. I'm Philippa Maher. A powerful 7.4 magnitude earthquake has hit Western Colombia, killing more than 100 people. Dozens of buildings have collapsed, with investigators working to free those trapped underneath the rubble. The quake was felt in neighbouring countries, including Venezuela, Ecuador and Panama. Colombian President Abelardo de la Espriella says a major emergency response is unfolding.
13: I have called an emergency meeting of the United Command Center. I'll be there with my entire team making decisions and taking action. I will personally lead these efforts to bring solutions to our people.
12: That translation thanks to the BBC. The corporate watchdog has found drivers are paying more for car insurance, but providers are not forthcoming about why prices have been hiked up. An ASIC report shows motor vehicle insurance premiums rose 8% in the past financial year, and around 70% of companies had poor disclosure practices. Commissioner Alan Kirkland says the premium increases in recent years have been significantly higher than the increases in inflation.
14: That's why it's even more important for insurers to explain what the reasons behind those increases are. And when insurers do that properly, it will prompt some people to push back or to shop around. And we know that when people take those actions, they often end up spending less.
12: A new survey has found coral cover on the Great Barrier Reef is at near record levels. Chelsea Bowden reports.
15: The Australian Institute of Marine Science's annual survey has found coral cover along all three regions of the reef increased slightly or remained at similar levels from last year. Only 16% of the reef surveyed showed a decline in coral cover. The Institute says while the reef experienced a summer of above average sea temperatures, late summer monsoon activity likely limited the extent of bleaching last summer. But it warns while the reef is showing resilience, its capacity to recover is limited. Chelsea Bowden reporting.
12: Australians are being reminded to fill out the compulsory census tonight. The data is used by government and business to get a broad view of the country. Curtin University Associate Professor Todd Jones says it is important to take part.
16: It provides us with a snapshot of Australia every 5 years. So if you think about all of the policy decisions that we need to make, how we allocate resources, how we identify where services need to be, all of that would take the census into account. When businesses are making decisions about where to be based or where to focus their investment, they'll look for the census too.
12: The Reserve Bank Board is due to hand down its latest interest rate decision today. Most economists believe rates will stay on hold at 4.35%. In finance, the Dow Jones has closed down 60 points at 53,975. The dollar's buying 70.5 US cents and 12,563 Indonesian rupiah.
6: With the 6PR app, you have the power of 6PR in the palm of your hand. So add it to your phone now. Perth's 6PR.
12: Fremantle defender Luke Ryan says no one's blaming the absence of captain Alex Pearce for the narrow loss to Melbourne at the MCG, but he has told Sports Today it'll be good to have him back.
17: Oh, definitely. He makes us all better around him. We've got more confidence with him out there, and he's just such a great leader in between the line groups as well. He always connects, and yeah, we missed him on the weekend, but we got Coxie back and Oscar played a really good game, and so it's not his fault that we lost.
12: Geelong will finalise its response to the concussion waiver scandal today. They're expected to allege the AFL received written correspondence regarding the creation and finalisation of the deal to strip the Premiership defender's legal rights in the event he received further on-field brain trauma. And the Perth Wildcats have confirmed the return of veteran centre Angus Brandt on a one-year contract. The 36-year-old has been playing overseas since leaving the Wildcats, with whom he won NBL championships in 2017 and 19. That's the latest news and sport.
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12: Partly cloudy today with a top of 17. The slight chance of a shower still around early this morning. Then mostly sunny tomorrow and a sunny Thursday with tops of 19. Sunny heading into the weekend as well. Right now it's just under 4 degrees. 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
24: Good morning, nice to have your company. Approaching 8 after 5 here at 882 6PR. Little one chilly this morning, isn't it? Just under 4 degrees. 133-882 if you'd like to join us as part of the 5 o'clock club. 6PR.com.au if you want to go and join there. You get a few little insights into things like the competition that we're doing this week or for the rest of this week, the Great Kimberley Escape. And Susie Quattro is going to join us after 6 this morning. But joining me right now is Steve Mills. Good morning, mate.
25: Hey, Carl. Good morning to you. Good morning, everyone. Yeah, I'm excited about Susie Quattro, but she's performing, can you believe it, at the Fremantle Prison on Sunday the 6th of December. And I'm just trying to think of any other artists that have performed at the Fremantle Prison over the years, Carl.
24: Any other artist that has performed at the Fremantle Prison? There's been quite a few events held at the Fremantle Prison, but can you give us some names? Come on, all you people that live down that Frio way. What have you been to? Who have you seen? What have you heard? 133-882. Yeah, I haven't honestly been to anything. I went through the Frio Prison, Millsy, when, it wasn't long after it all shut down. There was one of those tours that I went on and went down there and had a bit of a look around there. And yep. Then I've been in and around it outside, but it was only the once I went there. What about you?
25: I've been like you and done the tours. I just want to know though, I mean, we could talk about public concerts, but if you're inside, you know how Johnny Cash would go into Folsom Prison and he had those famous concerts and they were recorded and they had the Folsom Prison Blues came out of that one. I wonder whether artists did actually go in and share their talents with the prisoners when Fremantle Prison was actually in full operation. So I didn't do time during Fremantle Prison's heyday, but if you did, you might be able to give us an education to find out whether anyone did come in there and entertain.
26: My mama told me, son,
25: here's Johnny.
26: Always be a good boy, don't ever play with guns. But I shot a man in Reno just to watch him die.
25: Yeah.
24: Are there any Susie Quattro fans out there? She's in her 70s, and I just wonder how many people are big fans of Susie Quattro. If you are, 133-882. Today is also, Millsy, it is Hip Hop Day. Have you got a favourite hip hop song, Millsy? Do you have one of those in your repertoire, in your song playlist, Millsy?
25: No, not really, Carl. I can't say I'm a great hip hop man. I mean, they play it, I might kind of get it.
24: That's
25: if Seb
24: true.
25: Was to find my morning mate, by the way.
24: Good morning.
25: I have to say, it's not my genre.
24: Right.
27: Have a listen to this.
25: Boom, boom, boom, boom, boom, boom, boom, boom.
27: She's doing a bit of hip hop.
24: Yeah, you like it.
25: Yeah.
24: So do you reckon we can find the best hip hop song between now and 6 o'clock to see what we can roll in at the end of the hour? Well, because we've got to play a hip hop song on hip hop day, don't we? Surely.
25: Well, yeah, providing it's, reasonable. Okay. You don't want to upset people too much.
24: All right. You got any quirky stuff for me off the top?
25: Yeah. My favorite story of the day has got to be where they found the body in the suitcase. We talked about this briefly yesterday. Yeah. And it turns out to be that the body actually wasn't a body, Carl. It was actually a sex doll.
24: Yeah.
25: And the police did all the procedures to make sure that everything was forensically okay.
24: Yes.
25: I mean, that's a bit weird, isn't it, really, that you can't tell the difference between... Well, that must be realistic.
27: Carl's been going on about this for years.
24: Yeah, it's quite amazing, actually, how much discussion this took up in the circles I was in yesterday. We were actually having quite a little chuckle about it. But, in the end, it must have been in reasonable condition, if you know what I mean, Millsy.
25: Well, perhaps, but yeah. It's made international news, so, you know, that's good, one good thing. It's put Australia on the map as being a place where that can happen, but yeah, apparently it had bruises on the body, and that's the reason why they got a bit concerned. So, I mean, from a serious point of view, you don't want bodies in suitcases, and we need to make sure we follow procedures because we don't want to jeopardise any inquiry. I get that, but even the coppers must have been having a laugh with the police that were on the job doing that.
24: Well, yeah, eventually that would have been the case.
25: Eventually.
24: Hey, how many hours do you reckon you spend on your phone a day?
25: Me?
24: Per day? Look at your time. Have a look at your time. Go scroll into your time.
1: Settings.
24: And check in your settings and see how much time you spend on your actual phone.
1: Scroll down
24: settings.
1: To screen time. Yeah. You'll see it's a purple time. Little icon there.
24: Screen time with an egg timer on it.
25: Yeah, screen time. Got it.
24: So my daily average from the last week is 5 hours and 23 minutes.
25: Oof, goodness gracious. Really?
24: That's down 35% from the last week.
25: Right.
24: So 5 hours and 23 minutes. What about you?
25: 3 hours and 34 minutes, down 29% from last week. Well, to be fair, I'm away and I'm, you know, doing other stuff, going out and looking at things, so I'm not stuck looking at that all the time. But that doesn't take into account the other screen time that you might do by looking at your laptop, Carl.
24: Well, yeah, but my phone's pretty much on constant. So, like, when I'm sitting here with my iPad and all the screens, like, there's about 15 around me right now, I reckon, if I actually counted them all. And the ones that are in front of Seb's got 7 or 8 in front of him. In fact, if he looks around, he's probably got the same as me. In fact, he's probably got 6 more than me that he's looking directly at, but I can see 2 of his. So if we counted all the screens that we got in here, Millsy, we've got a truckload of them. But it's more about your phone, mate. It's been learnt that most 17 years of our lives are spent on the phone.
25: See, that's not necessarily a bad thing. You might be discovering stuff. Like, I discovered stuff yesterday as a consequence of some people that I met at breakfast in Broome yesterday, where they had 2 little dogs, and they told me that it cost over $13,000 to get them from Indonesia, and it took 9 months for them to be reunited, which I found quite an amazing figure. And I just wonder how many people have done that. So I got online and I had a bit of a look, and that seems to be pretty standard. In fact, unfortunately, a lot of people that do fall in love with a pet overseas just leave them there because it's too expensive to bring them back.
24: Yeah. There's a lot of issues that go into it, right? So there's quarantine, there's disease, there's all those sorts of...
25: 9 months?
24: Yeah. Well, yeah. I mean, it's a very stringent process, and, you know, you can't, and they, you know, and you only have to look at the H5 bird flu and how that's just taken off, Millsy. Like, it's obviously been here a lot longer than what we knew, and not surprised, by the way, either. And a magpie has now come, or been confirmed as actually having, the H5 bird flu, which means that straight away we're into some of our what we would call domestic birds that we know and have seen and see regularly, and we see them at houses and things like that. Still at the moment, we're told no poultry and no problem for humans at this particular point in time. But that's what we're talking about, Millsy, is that, you know.
25: I understand all that, but gee, I don't know if I'd be paying $13,000 to get these 2 little mutts back, but they are obviously very cute. But
24: we obviously love them.
25: We spoke
24: about money before, didn't we? When we spoke about what was that doggy's name that needed a poo, a tushy, was it? Tushy?
25: Tushy. Yeah. The one that didn't have the butt.
24: Had no butthole, But Tushy now got a butthole, and that cost a lot of money. So, and we saw a lot of people dig in for that. So good on them. Well done.
25: Good luck to them. Mm. Good luck. All right, I'm compiling a list. There's been a few people that have performed at Fremantle Prison. We'll include that in the mailbag, which is coming up at 5:30 this morning. All you Susie Cotro fans, she'll be on straight after the 6 o'clock news. So nice and early one for the 5 o'clockers. It's 5:15. We'll look at the serious news next.
2: Mornings. 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
24: 20 after 5, 3.9. So let's call it 4 degrees, 17 is your top today, and 20% chance of rain as that rain goes away. Millsy, let's have a look at the news of the day.
25: Yes, there's a bit around. Had a bit of a wild weather there, Carl. And it caused a bit of grief at Jandakot Airport, didn't it, last night?
24: Yeah, so the airport was closed because lightning has actually struck the lights that actually guide the planes during landing. So there was a lot of thunder around yesterday, and obviously I did see a couple of those big flashes of lightning. But, yeah, we've had a fair bit of rain. We'll get into that in a little bit more detail a little bit later on in this hour. But, it did cause a few issues, certainly when it comes to Jandakot Airport.
25: What do you reckon was happening down at Willerton last night? A duplex on Condor Circle in Willerton was severely damaged following explosions around about 6 o'clock.
24: Well, it could be anything, Millsy. There could be people there doing the wrong thing. There could be some gas cylinders. There could be people that had. Anyway, it could be batteries. Who knows what it is, Millsy? But we don't know enough detail about that at the moment.
25: Right, okay. Now, theft and assault victims will receive immediate confirmation. WA police have tried to solve the crime and offered connections to support services as part of a new victim notification service. The initial rollout will cover victims of assault, burglary, damage, fraud and stealing offences, but is expected to cater to a wider array in the future. I often think that when you have a home burglary where you come home and someone's knocked your gear off and you report it to police, that nothing happens. Because there'll be a lot of people that have had stuff stolen and never hear from the police again.
24: Yeah, I think, look, it was interesting. Well, I can only go on my own case, which was some years ago, Millsy, when you were doing breakfast here with Tony Mack, and I had me, because I was coming in to do sport with you, remember? And I had the house broken into and knife put on the bench and my briefcase was stolen. My car was taken, had my golf clubs in it because I was going to a golf event the next day. And it was a couple of months at least until they actually found the car that actually wasn't mine, by the way. But they found the car parked up in a garage over in Balga in Seb's suburb. And they did obviously make contact. We were able to retrieve the car that was still drivable, but obviously covered in police forensic. What do they use? It was like ash all over it. Anyway, got it back. So that's my own personal circumstance. But for those that actually, when you don't find the stuff, you would have thought that it probably just goes on a list and they wouldn't actually contact you unless they actually found something, I presume.
25: Well, yeah. I mean, they've got so many of those cases. What do they do?
24: Yeah, exactly.
25: All right. I ran into someone yesterday, which fits into our next news story of the day, and that is how many councils are subject to an inquiry at the moment in Western Australia?
24: Lots.
25: How many do you reckon it is?
24: Four.
25: When will they report? When will they report? So they've got all these investigations going. Well, the City of Perth's a classic. When they're going to report that? That's been going. That inquiry's been going for about 9 months. And what's going to happen? 9 months. Mm. It's a long time.
24: Mm.
25: And when you say there's only four, I think you'll find that it's even more than that. So have they got enough resources? And what's wrong with local government? And why are they continuing to, you know, be reported and then investigated? But on a different slant altogether, Perth's biggest metropolitan council, Stirling, that's yours, isn't it, Carlos?
24: It is, mate, yes. And data centres, which are obviously very important when it comes to the cloud and what goes into that cloud and how much gets stored in the cloud. But the City of Stirling is saying, well, hang on, we are not going to have a data centre in our council. And it is Perth's most populous local government area. They will consider a notice of motion, and it's been put forward that the council will look at amending the local planning policy and reclassify data centres as being a prohibited use. So it would be the first council in Australia to ban data centres, and it would obviously then be significant when it comes to the stance that's taken against the data centre boom. And look, there's been a lot of people that have been talking about the damage to the environment. The size of these things are just unbelievable. I mean, they are an eyesore, I've got to say, from what I've seen. And this is a big shift, so it'd be interesting to see how it all pans out.
25: Do you reckon they're an eyesore? I mean, there's that one on Newcastle Street.
24: Don't like them.
25: Down near HBF Stadium, even most people wouldn't even know that it's a data collection centre. We all want to store our data in the cloud. So, you know, for the Stirling councils, we want to do that. We want to use that facility, but we don't want one in our backyard.
24: Mm.
25: It's a bit like saying, you know, no one wants a prison in their backyard. As of August 26th, this is from our wonderful producers, six local governments in WA have had an independent statutory monitor appointed following interventions or requests managed by the WA local government inspector. Perth, Nedlands, South Perth, Port Hedland, Serpentine, Jarrodale and Gingin. So there's six of them currently underway. They seem to take forever to come to any kind of conclusion. Either they dismiss the council or they discipline the council or they retrain the council. I don't know. I mean, what do you think?
24: What do I think about that situation? I think it's important that we have a good, honest, local organisation across the board that is working together and they have the best interests of their constituents. And quite often we don't see that. And we're not seeing it, I don't think, enough. And I don't think that we do from some ministers. I think that we do from some representatives. But I don't think we see it enough. And I think that, you know, working together is something that we can do a hell of a lot better across the board.
25: Don't have a problem with this. Mark Butler, who's the Federal Health Minister, he believes the popular GLP-1 weight loss medications should be publicly funded, just like other medication is. It deals with things such as diabetes, obesity, and a lot of people using it for weight loss. They're having blues with the pharmaceutical companies in coming up with the right strategy.
24: Yeah, but Ozempic's not.
25: Do that.
24: I mean, there's plenty of these sorts of drugs that are available to people on the market, and there are some that are available to some people with certain conditions, and there are others that are not. So, you know, should we all have to foot the bill for someone who doesn't look after themselves? I mean, that's the question that you've got to ask.
25: You could argue the same. Someone who's got diabetes, right?
24: Yes.
25: You could say, well, they've got diabetes because they didn't look after themselves, but they would qualify for these drugs. So, I mean, what do you want doctors to do? Make it up and go, oh, yeah, that person's got diabetes, so therefore I'll put them on the drug?
24: I think you've got to be careful. I think some people are born with diabetes, so I think, you know, there needs to be a line drawn in the sand there. Some genetically, unfortunately, just suffer consequences, which are no fault of their own. So some people are born with
25: people need assistance with their mental health. I don't have a problem with that, and that's on the pharmaceutical list.
24: Yeah.
25: So some people have more tendency to be overweight.
24: Well, so anyway, where do we go here then? You want to make it available that we fund every single weight loss diabetes drug? Is that what you want to say?
25: No, that's what we're talking about. If it's proven to work and it reduces the number of people requiring hospital care, then it makes sense.
24: Well, Ozempic works, and there are other products that are already on the market outside of the GLP-1.
25: Yeah. Mm. Well, I don't know. I mean, it's the long-term case studies and all that people have to probably study. But, yeah, he's the federal health minister and he's calling for it. There's some of the stories going around this morning. Great to have you on board. It's 27 past five.
5: 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Keep the conversation flowing. Call 133-882 or click on message us at 6pr.com.au.
6: Good start to this Tuesday morning on our roads. Nothing to report on the Mitchell, Quinana or Graham Farmer freeways. They are all flowing nicely in both directions. Likewise with the tunnel, nothing to report on Tonkin or Roe highways. A good run in and out of the CBD. A reminder of roadworks on Mitchell Freeway, both directions between Hester Ave and Ocean Reef Road, ongoing until the 14th of August. Intermittent lane closures and speed reductions in place to facilitate for barrier repairs. Plan ahead to avoid delays. I'm Seb Clark, I'm Perth's traffic leader, 6PR.
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12: It's 3.6 degrees at 5:30. Good morning, I'm Philippa Maher. More than 100 people are dead and at least 20 buildings have collapsed after a powerful earthquake hit Colombia. A massive response is underway to try to free those trapped under the rubble after the 7.4 magnitude tremor struck in the country's west. Leaders of El Salvador and Ecuador have pledged rescuers and specialist dogs to aid in the response. International Crisis Group's Gladys Gonzalez is in Colombia and has told CNN emergency responders have been quick to act.
0: Authorities have moved very fast to see and evaluate the damages so far. So I think the response has been very quick. They are a very solid institution that are in charge of crisis management and attempting these sort of disasters.
12: Car insurance companies are under pressure to explain what's driving sharp increases in premiums. Jack Fenwick reports.
1: A review by the corporate regulator has found prices soared far beyond inflation in 2025. ASIC looked at 8 insurance brands under 5 insurers, which collectively make up nearly 3/4 of the market, finding car insurance premiums increased by 8% in the year to July 2025. Premiums already grew more than 42% between 2019 and 2024. The Insurance Council of Australia says it's exploring options to explain premiums more clearly to consumers. Jack Fenwick reporting.
12: Coral cover on the Great Barrier Reef is at near record levels. The Australian Institute of Marine Science's latest survey shows the reef's coral cover has bounced back from mass bleaching events in 2025 and early 26. Coral cover across all 3 regions of the reef increased slightly or remained at similar levels to that recorded last year. More than 2.5 million households have already completed their census ahead of the official night tonight. A fine of $364 a day applies to those who refuse to participate in the Australia-wide survey. Assistant Treasury Minister Andrew Lee says it's a chance to help the government best allocate funding.
2: And that's part of giving back to your community, because when you can accurately fill in the census, it ensures that your community gets the resources that it's entitled to.
12: Public sector union boss Melissa Donnelly will become the new head of the Australian Council of Trade Unions. Former ACTU Secretary Sally McManus and President Michelle O'Neill have announced their resignations. Ms. Donnelly says the cost of living and the AI boom will be priorities when she starts at the end of August. In finance, the Dow Jones has closed down 60 points at 53,975 amidst more US-Iran uncertainty and the rising of oil prices again. The dollar is buying 70.5 US cents and 12,554 Indonesian rupiah.
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12: West Coast's Brandon Stasevich says the players are regretting a brief lapse that saw Sunday's game against Collingwood slip away from them. He's told Sports Today they let themselves down after half time.
4: It was probably a 15-20 minute patch in that third quarter where they got ahead of us and able to kick what would have been the margin 3 or 4 goals, and just probably didn't defend well enough for the whole game.
12: Test batsman Jack Weatherald admits he has not done enough to cement his spot at the top of Australia's batting order. He says he could be dropped if he doesn't make runs against Bangladesh in the first test in his hometown of Darwin starting Thursday. NBA basketballer Ben Simmons has paid his own way to be part of a camp for the Boomers ahead of next year's Olympic Games in LA. The 3-time All-Star hasn't played for Australia in 13 years, repeatedly withdrawing from Olympic and World Cup squads. That's the latest news and sport.
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3: Partly cloudy today with a top of 17 degrees. There is still the slight chance of a shower around early this morning. Mostly sunny tomorrow and a sunny Thursday with tops of 19. Mostly sunny for Friday with 21. And we've got a sunny weekend ahead. 22 Saturday and 25 for Sunday. Showers back for Monday, though, with 21. Right now, it's just 3.4 degrees. 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
4: Nice having company, 2326. Let's do this.
2: Millsy and Carl's mailbag.
5: You've got mail.
6: Well, there's lots to talk about. I did particularly like, this is sent in by one of our listeners. You know, census night tonight, Carl?
4: Yeah, mate, people, yep. I've already done mine.
6: Done it online.
4: Yep, done it. Yep.
6: But this woman, Betty, is described as the internet's grandmother of the year after becoming viral through her granddaughter's Tammy's social media. Mm-hmm. So the granddaughter's trying to help the grandmother fill the census out, and it's a bit humorous. Have a listen.
7: How do you describe your sexual orientation? Are you straight, gay or lesbian, bisexual, or another term?
8: Sexy. Sexy. That's all. I'm sexy.
6: Isn't that cute? She's 95, Carl. She's a sexy 95.
4: So what did you tick, Millsy?
6: I actually didn't have to answer that today.
4: Right.
6: Because I said that I wasn't going to be at home.
4: Oh, so you're in another place. So the people that actually own the place where you're staying are going to have to fill out the census for you. But don't you have to give them the information about yourself?
6: Yeah. Yes, I do.
4: Right.
6: So,
4: what did you tell them?
6: What do you reckon I'm going to tell them, Carl?
4: Well, I think I know, Steve, but I was just asking you the question. Did you describe yourself as sexy?
6: No, but I do like that. I might use that. Hey, I love the laugh. That's magnificent. All right, now, we're talking about Freo Prison. What have you got for us?
4: The Freo Prison?
6: Yeah, well, there's concerts that have been at the Freo Prison over the years.
4: Yeah.
6: There's been a bit, Seb's been having a bit of a squiz at the list. I was surprised by the number of people that had performed there.
4: Yeah.
6: Such as Crowded House, Jimmy Barnes.
4: Just remember, I don't have the list, brother, so you're the man.
6: Well, here's one of them.

0: in early December last year. I gather that every concert that's performed there is in the courtyard. You've been there, Carl. I don't know if any of them would have been inside the jail cells. Unless
1: no, it wouldn't be big enough, would it? I was just trying to think about the rooms through there, so I wouldn't have thought that it would be in there. So it'd have to be outside.
0: Jimmy Barnes performed at the Frio Prison.
1: Right.
0: It was a great concert. Well, we haven't heard from anyone, though, that might have been inside Fremantle Prison or maybe had a son or a son that might have been in the Frio Prison when it was operational. Did they bring people in to perform? As we talked about earlier, Johnny Cash, etc. So I'm not too sure. Now, we did have some examples of hip-hop song. You wanted a hip-hop song for today? Kanye West, Gold Digger. Is a hip hop song. We have played that song in the past. Here's a bit.
2: Obviously, all these versions are the clean versions.
0: Oh, but is there a dirty version? Is there?
2: Yeah. Well, yes.
0: Okay. Mark, who is a Perth Modern student, basically is saying, oh, sorry, Paul Ridge is from Perth, and he's suggesting that.

0: He might be a guy that we want to have a look at.
1: Yeah,
0: good morning, Brekkie team. The best hip-hop song has to be Jimmy Ricard by, is it Draft?
1: Yeah.
0: And Draft's real name is Paul Ridge and he's from Perth. He's a Perth Modern student. Still is, apparently, says Mark. Can
1: I listen? I don't know if he still is. Pass the pass with a Jimmy.
2: It's a quick view, isn't it?
3: Well, yeah, we'll see what we can come up with. Hey, Millsy, did you see the Facebook Messenger post that was sent to you? Hi, my friend saw your profile and said you're exactly her type. Mm-hmm. She's too shy to message you first, though. Could you please message her? Millsy.
0: I didn't get that message.
3: Big Millsy 61. Yeah, well, it's been sent to you, so I just wondered whether you might be able to respond. What would you like to say? Because Seb's got the response out. He's got the phone
1: ready
3: in
1: to
3: hand.
1: Go. What do you want to say, Millsy?
3: So what would you like to respond with, Steve?
0: Well, do I have to respond? Is it safe to respond
3: to ghosting her? Are you going to ghost?
1: Her name's Mong Tu. So what do you want to say to Mong?
0: Mong?
1: Mong.
0: Yeah. Spell it for me.
1: M-O-N-G.
3: Mong.
1: Tu. T-H-U.
0: Okay.
1: How would you like to respond?
0: Yeah, I'll start with this. Hi, Mong.
1: Hi, Mong.
0: Yep.
1: Yep.
0: I've never met a Mong before.
1: I've never met a Mong before, yep.
0: I did know a Mong Bean, but I think that's different.
1: A Mong Bean,
0: yeah.
1: But
0: I think that's different.
1: That you have a way with words. Yes.
0: Thank you for your interest.
1: Thanks for your interest.
0: But I'm busy today.
1: Interest.
0: Because it's Ladies' Day in Broome.
1: But
0: all the best from your Mong Bean lover, Steve. Okay?
1: Okay.
0: How did that go?
1: I'll send it and see what she said. She sent the message at 4 a.m. on Saturday morning, so I'm not sure.
0: 4 a.m.
1: Yeah. What were you doing at 4 a.m? She's seen you somewhere.
0: Well, obviously, you know, people are tuning into Big Steve 61 at all times, aren't they? Big Millsy. No, I don't know the girl, but thank you so much for your interest. It's nice. Carl, you get that all the time.
3: Absolutely. But what about Robert? Robert says, good morning, guys. He says, Carl, the other day you were talking about fishing. Last weekend, one of my friends bought a bag of prawns for bait. Now, we opened the bag and poured out the prawns and noticed something strange. It was a baby swordfish. It was about 5 inches long. This is so bad when you get government doing a demersal fishing ban and you have commercial fishermen taking everything and the square hooks and the fishing nets talking about. What do you think about this? If you would like a photo of the baby swordfish, I can send it to you. Well, first thing I would say, it is highly, highly, highly, highly unlikely that it is a baby swordfish. Now, I might be wrong, but it's highly unlikely because they are a deep water species not known to inhabit inshore beach areas or lakes or areas like, say, Exmouth, where we do have a big prawning industry, Shark Bay, other places like that where you actually do have bays and so on. So normally you're not going to be getting a swordfish. But I have asked for a picture from Rob, and Rob has said that he will hopefully be able to send me the picture, but there are plenty of other little fish that have swords on their heads, so it might be something else. Yeah.
0: Well, really?
3: Yeah, well, if you think about a garfish, and you've got plenty of those other species.
0: Really?
3: Yeah.
0: Never knew that.
3: Marlin and sailfish, and there's a whole lot of fish.
0: A lot of people wanting to fish up here, Carl. You'd love it. In relation to the proposed PBS funding for weight loss medication, this is from Mark.
3: Yeah.
0: A better model is like Japan, where if people don't look after their health and become a burden on the health system, they contribute to the cost of treating these conditions. We shouldn't encourage unhealthy lifestyles by providing a safety net with no personal responsibility. If someone can't be bothered looking after themselves, they should pay the full cost of treating conditions that result from these choices. Some people's, the same principle, I should say, should apply to smokers or anyone else who knowingly doesn't take reasonable care of their health. Yeah, I can understand why you'd say that, but I think it'd take a longer point of view. If the person doesn't do anything about it, then they're going to be hospitalised. And what are you going to do, let them die? I don't think so. And it's the same with someone that's smoking. Yes, they take up a lot of time and a lot of resources to make them better, but you can't ignore them. We don't have a system like that, Mark. We actually care about people. And if you can intervene and it does work for them.
3: What would you take from the Eastern States was what we got sent on the SMS, and it is 5:45. Just quickly, Ryan says you can have Collingwood. Janice says nothing at all. WA has it all. Peter says the Formula One race. Someone said that yesterday. And the tennis. Barry says the Harbour Bridge over the Swan would be nice. A leagues club for the Bears. That would be good. Our Perth Bears. High speed rail link, says Steve. And Anne says the Opera House and put it on Harrison Island. I'm not sure that that would go down that well. And Gary says the AFL Grand Final every second year. State of Origin decided. Dismantle the Sydney Opera House and relocate to Perth. And Tasmanians can't afford the attitude as they have FA else of value, says Gary. So there you go. There's some of the feedback, Millsy.
0: Yeah, very love different that. Indeed. All right, we'll update the weather in a moment, and we have the song of the day. Good luck trying to find that this morning, boys. It's 14 to 6.
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5: Cronulla Freeway northbound, still building Thomas Road. Flowing nicely on the Mitchell Lane Graham Farmer Freeway is the tunnel. Moving nicely in both directions, nothing to report on Tonkin Oro Highways and a good run in and out of the CBD. I'm Seb Clark, I'm Perth's traffic leader, 6PR.
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3: Let's take a look at the weather. It's dipped down to 3.4 degrees right now, so it's got a little bit cooler this morning since we began our program. We have a top of 17 today. I was just having a look around the state. Over 30 millimetres down there in Esperance. They've had 18 millimetres at Hopetoun, and a few of the other local airport at Albany's had 17.6, 17 millimetres at Walpole. So that's in the deep south. And here in the metropolitan area, we've had a fair bit of rain. 17.4 in the gauge at Bickley. We've had at Gingin, we've had 12, and some of the other latest observations, 16.4 millimetres in our Perth gauge in Mount Lawley, and down there in Mandra, they've only had 5.6, so they've probably missed a little bit of it. We've had a fair bit of rain through the metro area, 10.8 at Swanbourne. Today, we, as I said, are headed for 17 degrees, a little bit of a chance of a few more showers today, and then things will start to look a little bit better in the coming days, 19 degrees and no rain. And up to 25 now they're forecasting on Sunday, Millsy. So no 25. Rain for the next few days and 24, 25 when it gets to the weekend. So a beautiful weekend ahead. When it comes to the waters, we've got south to southeasterlies, 15 to 20 knots becoming east southeasterly. We've got variable winds tomorrow. So going to be awesome tomorrow for those of you that want to get out after some stormy weather and have a little bit of a fish. Seas are going to be below a metre. The swell is still going to be up a bit, 2 to 3 metres, but will decrease during the morning, 1.5 to 2 in the early evening. So nice weather Wednesday. Still a little bit choppy out there today, but will improve over the next couple of days. Millsy?
0: Do you like taking your four-wheel drive on Ganthian Beach?
3: Absolutely, yeah. So obviously with Cable Beach being closed, Millsy, due to the work that's been going on there, you can't actually drive, still can't drive on Cable Beach. I assume that that's still the case in the state of play there. So yeah, Ganthian Point, which is just opposite the race course, which you will be very familiar with. You're heading there today. So yeah, just rolling down the hill. The good part is you can take a car that's not a four-wheel drive onto that beach. So if you don't have a four-wheel drive, it's still nice and solid on the sand. You can't drive down too far because you are restricted. They're probably a little bit more hot on that now because of increased traffic because you can't drive on Cable Beach, but it's a beautiful part of the world.
0: It is nice. All right, what did we come up with? Hip-hop song of the day, said we? Are you confident about this?
1: Not confident because it's hip-hop and it's 6PR, so it doesn't exactly go hand-in-hand, but hopefully people are open to it.
0: All right. It's Salt and Pepper and Push It.

0: salt and pepper and push it on the hip hop day. Not my kind of scene, but a lot of people do like that kind of music. Can't imagine you're into it, Carl. Did you go out into the courtyard and just kind of protect yourself?
1: No, no, actually rather that than a lot of the other rubbish that we get played at this time of the morning. Yeah, yeah, no, that wasn't too bad. I didn't mind that one, Millsy.
0: Apparently Johnny Cash did perform inside Fremantle Prison when they had inmates. There you go. And Bon Scott, I didn't know this, Bon Scott was actually, he spent time in Fremantle Prison as a young man. Did you know that?
1: No. What did he do time in there for?
0: I don't know. Oh. Someone just said he was 16 when he did it. So, yeah, pretty weird. Speaking of music, Susie Quattro, one of the legends of rock and roll, the first lady of rock and roll. She's going to join us after 6 o'clock. It's 5:02.
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3: Mitchell Freeway southbound underspeed Burns Beach Road. Kwinana Freeway northbound slow Thomas Road merge point. No major issues on the Graham Farmer Freeway. Tonkin Highway now underspeed northbound at Welshpool Road east. Patterson Road northbound at Manja Road in Kwinana Beach also having some issues this morning, but not too bad at this time. I'm Seb Clark. I'm Perth's traffic leader, 6PR.
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1: Susie Quattro to join us after 6 this morning. We've also going to have the announcement around interest rates. I know that that could affect a lot of you that are tuned into this program this morning, and we'll have so much more to do after the 6 o'clock news this morning. Getting a fair bit of feedback. Millsy, what do they think of the song, The General Public?
0: Actually, the hip-hop merchants liked it, actually. Obviously, people like me that really not into hip-hop, they probably tolerate it. At least it's not as bad as some of the crap that I've heard in that genre. David, who's from my favourite suburb, White Gum Valley, he said, forgot to say, gents, and the 5 o'clock club, he was the one that let us know that Bon Scott was an inmate in Fremantle Prison when he was 16 in the 60s. Wow. So I never knew that. I honestly didn't know that. So he would have been, you know, would he have been entertaining when he was 16 in there?
1: Probably not, Millsy. But it's not like you're going to start a concert of, oh, I spent time in Fremantle prison. No, are you? So it's probably one of those things that you want to probably brush under the carpet. Or
0: well, not.
1: Not
0: necessarily. No? Not with ACDC. Nah. Working class people enjoyed life.
1: Did he write a song about it, maybe?
0: Is there sometimes any, I went on the wrong side.
1: Look in the actual one of the words.
0: In the catalogue?
1: Yeah.
0: I don't know. That's a good question. Right. Someone who's an ACDC devotee will certainly know the answer to that. I also would like to dig in a little bit later. Has anyone had an AI interview where some of the big chains are actually using artificial intelligence where you sit down and you have a chat with an AI bot and it will tell you whether you get the job or not?
1: Hey, Seb, can you see that one there? There's the bot. That's the Kmart bot.
0: See if you can
1: look that one up. And what we'll be able to do, Millsy, is hopefully we'll be able to bring the bot up. And we'll be able to talk to the bot. Yeah.
4: We can have an interview.
1: We'll get Seb to have an interview with the bot and see how he goes. What do you reckon?
0: Okay. Yeah, absolutely. Yeah.
1: We'll
0: someone wanted to know how long does Seb spend on his phone per day?
1: Nearly 7 hours. And he's down 20%. Was that right, Seb?
4: That's correct. Because the week before I was in hospital, so I was just sort of sitting on my phone.
1: Just sitting on his phone.
4: Rubbish.
1: But yeah, he's just under 7 hours. So he's a lot more than us, Millsy. But think about it. When you leave the building, if you use your phone as a GPS, if you use it as your banking device, if you're using it for your emails and all the other bits, just making a telephone call. Amazing, isn't it? You just use it to make a telephone call, Millsy. We're going to get to the 6 o'clock news. That's coming up next. Suzy Quattro not too far away for all you Suzy Quattro fans. And 133-882 is our number. We'll tell you about the talkback call of the day prize after the 6 o'clock news. But that is coming up next with Pip. Stay with us here on 6PR Breakfast.
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13: It's 3 degrees at 6 o'clock. Good morning, I'm Philippa Maher. A long-term monitoring program of the Great Barrier Reef has found it has bounced back from a recent bleaching event. The Australian Institute of Marine Science has found coral cover has rebounded to near record levels across all three regions. Program lead Dr. Mike Emsley says the change has been driven by a late summer monsoon.
14: To manage to ease the accumulated heat stress that had been building through the early part of the summer, and this has likely staved off another bleaching event and allowed the coral to recover from those big declines that we saw in the previous year.
13: The financial regulator has placed the country's car insurance companies on notice. An ASIC review has found premiums have soared far beyond inflation in the past year. The body says renewal notices at some insurers do not clearly explain why premiums are rising. A new survey has detailed the issues facing the country's aged care system. The Nursing and Midwifery Federation's Aged Care Pulse Check polled more than 3,000 frontline workers. 96% of those surveyed said they had experienced or witnessed workplace violence and aggression in the last year. A state of emergency has been declared in Colombia after a magnitude 7.4 earthquake hit the country. The death toll from the quake currently sits at around 111, but that is expected to rise as rescuers scour rubble for survivors. A small boat carrying more than 200 would-be migrants has crossed the English Channel from France. It's the largest recorded number of people to make the journey to the UK in a single vessel. The BBC's Simon Jones reports.
15: Those involved in the rescue operation said they had never seen anything like it before. A dinghy crossing the world's busiest shipping lane with 230 people, including around 20 children on board. The boat had left northern France. It's thought it stopped at several beaches to pick up people before heading towards the UK. All of the migrants were taken to Dover by the border force. The smugglers have been cramming more and more migrants onto each boat, keen to maximise profit. When the crossings began in earnest in 2018, there was an average of 7 people per boat. Last year, that rose to more than 60.
13: Australians are being reminded to fill out the latest census tonight. The compulsory survey provides the government with a snapshot to inform policy and areas of investment. Fines of more than $300 a day apply if it's not done. Curtin University Associate Professor Todd Jones says it is used to capture a wide range of data.
16: Not in a huge amount of depth. I mean, what it really gives to us is a range of social, economic and health data. Where it's most impressive is that it's across all of Australia. So we're talking 28 million people being surveyed to get that snapshot.
13: In finance, the Dow Jones has closed down 60 points at 53,975 amid more US-Iran uncertainty, raising oil prices again. The dollar is buying 70.5 US cents and 12,539 Indonesian rupiah.
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13: Fremantle defender Luke Ryan is set to play his 200th AFL game on Friday against the Adelaide Crows. He's told Sports Today his parents are coming across the Nullarbor to watch him reach the milestone at Perth Stadium.
17: Wouldn't have thought 10 years ago they'd be playing 200 games. Really special feeling for me and my family, and just can't thank the club enough for taking that punt on me. Hopefully I repay them. A few more years, hopefully, if I can, but yeah, it's a pretty cool feeling to hit the 200.
13: The fallout from FIFA's failed proposal to privatise the World Cup continues. The European, North American and Asian confederations have co-signed an open letter accusing FIFA of a fundamental breach of trust and deception. And Australian opening batsman Travis Head is backing partner Jake Weatherald to perform in his hometown of Darwin in the first test against Bangladesh starting on Thursday. That's the latest news and sport.
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3: Checking in on the roads, and it is starting to heat up now. Mitchell Freeway southbound under speed, Burns Beach Road. Quinana Freeway northbound still busy on and off around Mortimer Road to Thomas Road now. Under speed northbound on Mortimer Road east on Tonkin Highway, and likewise around Patterson Road northbound at Banda Road in Quinana Beach. I'm Seb Clark from Perth's traffic leader, 6PR.
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13: We've got a partly cloudy day today with a top of 17 degrees. There's still the slight chance of a shower around early this morning. We've had around 16 mils since 9 o'clock yesterday morning. Mostly sunny tomorrow and a sunny Thursday with tops of 19. Mostly sunny again Friday, 21, and we've got a sunny weekend ahead, 22 Saturday, 25 on Sunday. Right now, it's 2.9 degrees. More news at 6:30 on Perth 6PR.

0: This is Breakfast with Millsy and Carl.
1: Nice to have your company on this Tuesday morning. It is approaching 6:08 and it is nice to have the Queen of Rock and Roll, Susie Quattro, heading down under for 2026. And I wonder what is going to be on the playlist. She is going to be playing at the Frio Prison on the 6th of December. Susie, good morning to you. How are you?
2: Good morning to you. I'm fine. How are you?
3: Oh, we're great. I'm a bit nervous, actually. I mean, I've been an absolute lover of you since I was a young boy, so I'm a bit nervous. I don't get too nervous too often. But my first question was, you're going to be performing at the Fremantle Prison, and that's on Sunday the 6th of December. What's the most unusual place you've ever performed before, Susie?
2: Oh, that's easy. I was one of the first Western bands to play in Russia when they just started Glasnost, right? And the promoter was making money for the first, it wasn't allowed before. And so they canceled one of our gigs. It was sold out and they canceled us. And instead the promoter stuck us in a circus tent. So I was running around the circus ring, playing my bass solo. It was unbelievable because he still wanted the gig to go on. So we did three nights in a circus.
3: Indeed. I mean, you're a Detroit girl. How tough was it growing up there?
2: Well, Detroit is its own animal. It is a tough city, but it's also a city with a lot of heart, and it's produced some of the best musicians in the world, Motown and the rock and roll bands, I could go on and on about Detroit. I'm very proud of being from that city. Very proud indeed.
1: One thing that you do, Susie, is from what I have seen and read of you in your history is that you love Australia. And the last time that you came here was early 25 with your Rockin' On Australian tour. And you very quickly have decided to come back. Why?
2: This is my 42nd tour there.
1: 42nd tour.
2: Can you even get your brain around that? 42nd tour. Every time I say it, I go, what? It's like my second home. I will always come back to Australia. In fact, I will always be touring. I'll be touring till I can't. It's as easy as that. I love what I do. Deep in my heart and soul, I still have the same fire. I still have the same passion and I still have the same need.
3: And that is to be loved or to be appreciated? What is that name?
2: No, to be up there. To be up there and give them a good time and make their little faces smile and see them go out happy. I will never get tired of that. I love what I do. I love entertaining the crowds. I love taking them on a journey, I love it.
3: You saw Elvis Presley performed at a young age, had a big bearing on your life. Do you still like to listen to a bit of The King from time to time?
2: Elvis was the reason I do what I do. I saw him at 5 and a half, and I was with the family, five kids, and we're watching the Ed Sullivan Show, which was the show to watch every Sunday night. The family sat down, and at the end, on comes Elvis, and I made up my mind that I was going to do what he did. I said it to myself, at 5 and a half, I'm going to do that.
1: Wow. When did you pick up the bass guitar and start having a crack at that?
2: Well, I first of all played bongos at the age of 7, and I did some gigs in my father's band with him. And I then went to classical piano. I actually read and write and play classical piano. I'm quite a good pianist. And then I went to percussion, and I was in the school orchestra, and I was the first chair, which means I beat all the guys. did you hear that laugh? That was a really enjoyable laugh. Then at 14, we started the band. I was 14. One of my sisters, 16. We started an all-girl band. Nobody wanted the bass, so they gave it to me. And it was a match made in heaven. The best thing that could have happened to me. As soon as I strapped that on, that was my instrument.
3: Wow. A lot of people reckon the bass player is just the also run. You don't agree with it, obviously.
2: Well, I always get mad when I see people playing with a pick on the bass. I'm a real natural bass player. Now, don't forget, I played drums, and piano was known as a percussive instrument as well. So bass is like the musical note of the drum. So I'm a natural bass player. I don't play with a pick, play with my fingers. You'll be seeing a 5-minute bass solo on stage, and believe me, it's not boring. That's that old joke, you know, two guys watching the band, and one guy says to the other, oh, I hope this drum solo never stops. He says, why? He said, because then the bass solo starts. It's a good one.
1: On this tour, will we see some new stuff, or are you just going to be playing the stuff that we know?
2: Oh, my God, I never rest on my laurels, ever, ever, ever. I've released 3 albums since 2019. All of them have charted, and I honor those. You get your hits, you get your favorite album tracks, and you get stuff from 73 to 2026. Now, what can be better than that?
3: No, that's true. That's true. I want to know, my mate and colleague Carl, who's helping with the interview today, he had a hit song. He's very good at singing. We might play a bit of that for you in a moment. But when you heard Can the Can or Devil Gate Drive and you heard the final version, if you like, with Mickey's help, did you know that it was going to be a hit? I mean, do you know that that's the song, or are you sometimes shocked by that?
2: No, you have a feeling for it. The hair's on the back of your neck, step up, you know. I knew when we were recording it, and I put down a little bass thing in the middle of Can the Can, and then I screamed. When I screamed, I knew it was going to be a hit.
3: Really? Wow.
2: It was the scream that sold it.
3: Right. Well, I'd like Carl to support you at the Fremantle Prison in December. Here's a sample of his work, Susie.
4: Cause me pain with the farmer's daughter. Let me explain.
3: Very good diction, don't you think, Susie?
2: Okay, I'm going to take the Fifth Amendment on that one.
1: Hey, Susie, you know what I had to do? People actually had to throw in words, and then I had to write them into a song. So it's not as easy.
2: That's okay.
1: It's not as easy as you think when you just get put on the moment. But when you've got time to sit back, have you got a favorite? Have you got an all-time favorite that you sat there and you've penned and you've absolutely loved from the day that you sang the song?
2: Oh. It's just so hard to pick a favorite. I have different favorites from different eras, you know.
1: Yeah.
2: I on this tour, I'm not doing it on this tour because I haven't got the girl singers. I think of my hits. Mm-hmm. I think Devil Gate for me is the one that it's like calling out around the world. You know, everybody's going to scream. So that's a great number, and I love Singing If You Can't Give Me Love. I love that one. Stumbling In, of course, is a real, real good one, yeah.
3: With Chris Norman. I still think of you as Leather Tuscadero in Happy Days.
2: Yeah.
3: They offered you a show just by yourself, and you knocked it back. Why?
2: Well, because I figured I'd done 3 seasons of Leather Tuscadero, and if I kept doing that, then I would never get any other acting part but Leather Tuscadero. So I did enough of that, you know. I gave it my all for the 3 seasons, and I enjoyed every minute of it. And I've, you know, gone on to do other things. Did Minder, Make Peace, Ab Fab, you know. I've been on the radio 15 years, so I've done kind of wide range of things in this business.
3: Well, we can say there's legends, but we don't get to speak to many of them, and you fit that bill beautifully. Tickets available through facetofacetouring.com.au at the Fremantle Prison on a Sunday afternoon. How balmy will this be on the 6th of December? Susie, you're a legend, as we said. We really appreciate your time this morning. Go forth and keep going.
2: My pleasure. Thank you very much.
3: Good on you, bye-bye. Susie Quattro there this morning. What a legend, Carl. Absolute genius. I think she liked your music, Carl.
1: Cut it out, Millsy. It's not about me. It's about her. And I'm glad that she's going to be performing there and not me. And at the end of the day, what a legend. I mean, to still be strutting her stuff at 76 now that she's gone, I'm going to throw her age out there. And how many others are out there doing what she's doing, travelling the world? I mean, we had a chat to Mr. Humperdinck. How old was he? He's in his 80s.
3: Yep.
1: And you think about their abilities still at the ripe old ages that they are. It's just awesome. And to incredible. Still be loving it the way that they are. I mean, it'd be a good way to travel the world for a tax deduction, Millsy, though, wouldn't it?
3: Mate, she's
1: could
3: more
1: I
3: than
1: try
3: a tax
1: that,
3: deduction.
1: Maybe I could just try that.
3: Maybe you could, but hey? She's still got the voice and she's still got the personality, as we know. All right, now this hunk of a man is celebrating a birthday today.
5: Speaking of the world, did you know that it's a better place because you're in it? I mean, your mum brags about you all the time. Dogs love you. You're strong, you're confident, you're intelligent, you're charismatic, you're the total package.
3: That's brilliant. I love that. Who is that featuring on this day? Coming up shortly, Millsy and Carl. How good was Susie Quattro? 6:17.
0: Traffic. Got something you want to say? You're in the right place. This is Perth 6PR. Give us a call on 133-882.
6: Mitchell Freeway southbound, slow Burns Beach Road, Hepburn Ave to Warwick Road, Kwinana Freeway northbound, busy Mundajong Road to Rolly Road, as well as Farrington Road, moving well in both directions of the tunnel. Tonkin Highway, slow northbound, Roe Highway to Abernethy Road, and both directions at Welshpool Road East. I'm Seb Clark, and Perth's traffic leader, 6PR.
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0: Breakfast with Millsy and Carl on Perth 6PR.
1: Good morning. It is 20 after 6. Nice to have your company.
0: On this day.

0: Well, I am so excited, Carl, because it's Tuesday, the 11th of August, 2026. And you know what that means?
1: What's that mean?
0: It's Census Night, you little ripper. Now, we were leading it off today with this hunk of a man. Hunk of a man. Who was this?
2: Speaking of the world, did you know that it's a better place because you're in it? I mean, your mum brags about you all the time. Dogs love you.
1: It's one of Tracy's favourites, Steve.
0: And he's a very good-looking bloke. There's no doubt about that. Chris Hemsworth is the man in question, born in Melbourne, Victoria, on this day in 1983 and turns 43 today. He's played Thor in the Marvel movies such as Thor in 2011, The Avengers. We could go on and on and on.
1: Tracy likes him as Thor. Movies? Anything with shirt off. Getting nods through the glass, Steve.
0: Ask Tracy, because I can't see her, but can she see me playing Thor? I've played Saw in football, but not Thor.
1: She's saying no, she can't see you playing Thor, no, Millsy, no.
0: No, that's a shame, isn't it, really? No. Moving on.
1: We will move on. As she was doing some other work, Stephen, but it's right. A definite no from her. Eric Carmen, born in Cleveland, Ohio, 1949, died at the age of 74 in 2024, American singer, was the lead vocalist for the 70s group The Raspberries.

0: He once toured, he did the Ringo Starr's All-Star band in 2000. I think it's one of the last time he performed, unfortunately, in public. Hulk Hogan, you'd love him, wouldn't you?
1: Born absolutely, yeah.
0: In Augusta, Georgia, on this day in 1953. Hmm. He died, unfortunately, at the age of 71 last year, but he was a very popular wrestler.
2: I don't care about those people that aren't star-craven Hulkamaniacs. I could care less what they think. I'm fighting for life, brother. I'm fighting for all those people that have remolded their lives, man.
0: Do you reckon he ever took any kind of assistance? Or was it just natural, his look?
1: What, to get to the size that he was? Well, maybe there was some assistance in that particular world. Maybe not. Maybe just spent a lot of time in the gym mills. He's getting paid pretty damn good money for doing what they were doing.
0: I love the way he rip his shirts off. We should do that, Carl.
1: Should we? I don't know that people want to see that, Millsy. Joe Rogan, as we move along. Joseph Rogan was born in Newark in New Jersey, 1967, 59 today. US podcaster and TV presenter. He's the host of the Joe Rogan Experience.
3: Does anybody tell you no? Does anybody go, Elon, maybe for yourself, but selling a flamethrower, the liabilities, all the people you're selling this device to, what kind of unhinged people are going to be buying a flamethrower in the first place? Do we really want to connect ourselves to all these potential arsonists?
4: Yeah, it's a terrible idea.
0: Yeah. A lot of young blokes love him, don't they? Seb, are you one of those? Are you a fan?
4: No, I've listened to a couple episodes, and it's just very long and probably a bit just self-indulgent, to be honest.
0: Oh, really? Okay. Yeah. I'll take that back then. Alexander Thorne, Thom, I should say, better known as Sandy Thom, was born in Scotland on this day in 1981. 45 today, the UK singer. She had a number one hit with quite a few, include I Wish I Was a Punk Rocker with Flowers in My Hair.
5: Oh, I wish I was a punk rocker with flowers in my hair.
1: Bryce Cotton is celebrating a birthday today. Of course, he left the Perth Wildcats and headed to the Adelaide 36ers. Born in Tucson, Arizona, 1992. He's 34 today.
6: Cotton for the win!
7: Yeah. Oh, my goodness!
6: A four-point play to win the game!
0: We miss him. We really do. Shane Warne became the first cricketer to take 600 test wickets on this day in 2005.
8: That done. Now then, yes, out. 600 test match wickets for Shane Warne. What a moment.
1: Have we got Ronald Reagan testing the microphone? Let's have a listen to this.
9: My fellow Americans, I'm pleased to tell you today that I've signed legislation that will outlaw Russia forever. We'll begin bombing in 5 minutes.
1: Now, fortunately, his little joke was picked up by live TV cameras and microphones and was heard by millions worldwide. So that backfired a little bit, Millsy.
0: Yeah, not his finest moment, but typical Ronnie. Robin Williams, the US actor and comedian, he died so sadly at the age of 63 on this day in 2014. He must have known he was so loved, but life got too tough for Robin.
10: Good morning, Vietnam! Hey, this is not a test. This is rock and roll. Is this a little too early for being that loud? Hey, too late. It's 0600. What's the O stand for? Oh, my God, it's early.
0: Lifeline, by the way, 13, 11, 14, and just such a sad demise to such a wonderful, wonderful man.
1: Yeah, it's just amazing. Depression after, he had the world in front of him. Hey, I can tell you, Mong's responded, Millsy, on this day, so we need to get back to Mong in a moment. We're going to run out of time. First race meeting was held at Ascot in England on this day in 1711. What do you want to finish with, Millsy?
0: Well, I like that. The call to race is pretty good. Let's go with Joe Jackson. Hey, born in Burton-on-Trent in England in 1954. 72 today, UK singer-songwriter. Had many hits, including this one. There you go. If you're celebrating today, all the best from all of us. Don't forget, it's Census Night tonight. It's Tuesday, the 11th of August, 2026. It's 27 past 6.
11: 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Keep the conversation flowing. 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
12: Mitchell Freeway southbound, still slow. Burns Beach Road, Hepburn Ave to Warwick Road, Kunana Freeway northbound, busy. Mundajong Road to Rolly Road, Roe Highway to Farrington Road. Tonkin Highway slow both directions at Walshpool Road east. Roe Highway slow northbound at Kenwick Link and Walshpool Road east as well. I'm Seb Clark in Perth. Traffic leader, 6PR.
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1: It is heading towards 6.30. After 6.30, we are going to get into our financial news. There's Scotty Phillips joining us this week because Ev Lucas is having a well-earned break with the children. So they are off having a holiday, which you are entitled to. So Scotty will bring us up to date. Interest rates, of course, a decision on that will be made today. So we'll sink our teeth into that. We've got a response from Mong, who reached out to Millsy. So we will get into that with Big Millsy 61 after the news. That is next here on 6PR Breakfast.
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20: It's 2.9 degrees at 6.30. Good morning, I'm Philippa Maher. More than 100 people are dead and at least 20 buildings have collapsed after a powerful earthquake hit Colombia. A massive response is underway to try to free those trapped under the rubble after the 7.4 magnitude tremor struck in the country's west. Leaders of El Salvador and Ecuador have pledged rescuers and specialist dogs to aid in the response. International Crisis Group's Gladys Gonzalez is in Colombia. She's told CNN emergency responders have been quick to act.
21: Authorities have moved very fast to see and evaluate the damages so far. And so I think the response has been very quick. And they are a very solid institution that are in charge of crisis management and attempting these sort of disasters.
20: A new survey has found coral cover on the Great Barrier Reef is at near record levels. Chelsea Bowden reports.
22: The Australian Institute of Marine Sciences annual survey has found coral cover along all three regions of the reef increased slightly or remained at similar levels from last year. Only 16% of the reef surveyed showed a decline in coral cover. The Institute says while the reef experienced a summer of above average sea temperature, late summer monsoon activity likely limited the extent of bleaching last summer. But it warns while the reef is showing resilience, its capacity to recover is limited. Chelsea Bowden reporting.
2: All drivers are being urged to shop around for the best car insurance price. A report from ASIC shows motor vehicle insurance premiums rose 8% in the year to July, but many consumers are being left in the dark as to why prices are rising. ASIC Commissioner Alan Kirkland says it's important policyholders don't just set and forget.
3: You've got a right to push back, and it doesn't have to take a long time. It could be as simple as picking up the phone, ringing your current insurer, asking for the reasons for the increase and seeing if they can offer you a better deal.
2: The City of Stirling will tonight consider a notice of motion to ban data centres. Councillor Susan Migdale's proposal cites intensive water and energy needs and the impact on the surrounding environment and communities. She says the impacts are difficult to reconcile with the city's policies.
4: We know they use hundreds of thousands of litres of water, and of course right now many local governments in the metro area are under water restrictions, and we've been asked or directed by state government to reduce our use of water by 10% by 2028.
2: Most economists believe interest rates will remain steady when the Reserve Bank announces its next rate move today. The official cash rate is expected to stay at 4.35%. In finance, the Dow Jones has closed down 60 points at 53,975, and the dollar's buying 70.5 US cents and 12,554 Indonesian rupiah.
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2: The West Coast Eagles season will be over in a couple of weeks, and they're determined to get back on the winners list. Defender Brandon Stasevic has told Sports Today there's still a lot of self-belief in the squad.
24: Another win in the column does a lot to that and get the boys in some good spirits heading into off-season and pre-season. So he'll be trying to still win the last two games of the year for sure.
2: St Kilda's finals hopes have been dealt a blow, with Nasaya Wanganeen-Millera and Mason Wood ruled out for the rest of the year. Liam Ryan and Tom De Koning are both under an injury cloud. The Saints need to win their remaining two games to be a chance of making the top 10. That's the latest news and sport.
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12: Quinana Freeway northbound still busy. Mundijong Road to Rolly Road, Roe Highway to Farrington Road, Mitchell Freeway southbound slow Burns Beach Road, Ocean Reef Road to Warwick Road. Moving well in both directions of the tunnel and on the Graham Farmer Freeway. Tonkin Highway slow both directions at Welshpool Road East still. Likewise, Roe Highway northbound at Kenwick Link in and Welshpool Road East. I'm Seb Clark, I'm Perth's traffic leader, 6PR.
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2: Partly cloudy today with a top of 17 degrees. And tomorrow should be mostly sunny. And we've got a sunny Thursday as well with tops of 19. Mostly sunny for Friday with 21. And a sunny weekend ahead, 22 on Saturday, up to 25 Sunday. Showers are back for Monday though with 21 degrees. Right now though, we have just 2.8 degrees. 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
1: Breakfast with Millsy and Carl on Perth 6PR. The Kimberley is calling.
3: Yes, and it could be any time from now that we give you this cue to call. And when you hear that, make sure that you pick up the phone, give us a call on 133-882 because it could be you. First of all, you need to get a seat that's not taken, and a number from 1 to 40 is what you need to give us if you've just joined us this week. It's the Great Kimberley Escape. So what it includes is flights thanks to Air North. There's 259 one-way fares for you to enjoy the gorges and adventures up there in the north thanks to Air North. You'll go thanks to Kingfisher Tours on a unforgettable four-wheel drive safari, and you'll stay at the Kimberley Grand Resort. So four nights accommodation there. So it's a wonderful escape to the Kimberley. Make sure that you stay tuned for your chance to win. Millsy, before we jump into other things, just want to recap. This morning in our mailbag, we were sent a message, or at least you were, Big Millsy 61, a direct message to Facebook. And this was from Mong. And Mong said, hi, saw your profile, you're her type. Too shy to message though. Could you please message her? So you sent Mong a message. We've had a response, Seb.
4: Yeah, exactly right. So pretty much Millsy said, hi Mong. I've never met a Mong Bean before, but I do know a Mong Bean. Thanks for your interest, but I'm busy at Ladies Day in Broome today. She's responded and said, I'm a lady. I'd like to come to Ladies Day. So if she could get up there in time, Millsy, could we potentially set up a little date for you too?
5: Look, I'll be busy entertaining the troops today. So
4: you want me to say
5: not.
4: busy entertaining the troops?
3: Just say busy on my stand.
5: I don't want to say that.
4: What do you want to say then?
5: I'll just say, look, it's so nice that you've communicated. I think we've just got to rip the band-aid off this woman and just say, sorry, I'm in a committed relationship.
4: That's a bit mean.
3: You could just say just horsing around.
4: Yeah. Ah.
5: Very good, Carl.
3: Thanks, Dave.
5: Very good. Now, apparently, I have applied for a job at Kmart. What is going on?
3: So what happened is we tried to get into the bot, and then we couldn't actually get into the bot because apparently the organisation that uses that particular bot needs to send you the link to the bot. So then Seb decided that rather than he apply for a job at Kmart, he would say that because you need more jobs, Millsy.
4: You've got spare time.
3: You love driving trucks for Amazon, and you've been a taxi driver, a bus driver, and you've been a stripper, you've done all these other things in your life. So Seb thought, well, why not set up Big Millsy 61 getting a job at Kmart? So you're going to get sent the link.
4: A holiday casual job at the CBD store.
5: Right. And then I get interviewed by the AO bot who will decide whether I get a job there.
3: Yeah, correct. So you should get a link. So just check the link.
5: I know a lot about that store. I buy a lot of stuff in that.
4: Well, there you go.
5: I reckon I'd be all right.
3: Yeah. So when the link comes, because as I said, Seb's put you in for it. So when the link comes, we're just letting you know, that you need to fill out the link and see how you go. And then you can report back to us tomorrow. How's that sound?
5: Okay, I think I've already got a link, so think they're operating very quickly. Let's get into some finance news.
1: Finance.
3: Let's get to this man, the Motley Fool. It's nice to have him on the program. All this week, Scotty Phillips we're talking about. And Scotty, I've seen you already talking nationally about this. Car insurance premiums have gone up by 50% in just the last 6 years, including 8% in the last year. Mine went up more than that.
6: Morning, guys. You've nailed it. You might need that side hustle at Kmart if you pay the insurance premium just quietly. So 42% between 2019 and 2024, another 8% last year. So we can do the maths on that. That's 50%. Last year's increase was double the rate of inflation. Now, the corporate regulator, ASIC, the Australian Securities and Investments Commission, they have their purview includes insurance companies, and they're not responsible for regulating the prices, but they are responsible for making sure insurance companies are clear with their communication. They've

0: taken them to task for a few things. One is not explaining why premiums have gone up. The second, not making it clear to people they are paying up to 10 or 20% more if you pay by the month or the quarter rather than pay up front annually. And people make those decisions for themselves, but they're costing them a lot more. They're also saying that from their research, one in three of us are paying way too much for our insurance because we're not shopping around. And the loyalty kind of discount you should expect is actually a loyalty tax. It's a loyalty premium because if you stick with your current insurer, just renew, don't look around, don't shop around, you aren't, most of us almost, one in three at least, aren't getting the best possible deal.
1: Hey, Scotty, isn't there a similar, a lot of underwriters, though, with a lot of the different companies that operate here in Australia now?
0: Yeah, great point. Yes, there are. There's probably two or three major underwriters. Then you've got reinsurance premiums. I'm going to get to that. But effectively, insurers lay off some of their risk with other big international insurers. So there's lots of moving parts here. The key is the underwriting discipline that goes into what's going on. But you're right. There's and about five companies make up about three quarters of the insurance industry here in Australia. And that's even the front-facing insurers, not even the underwriters themselves. IAG Insurance Australia Group, the biggest one. They've got a few brands. But yeah, lots going on. Underwriters change semi-regularly too. The brands do tend to change. I've got my insurance with Club 4x4 for my car, and it changed underwriters just recently. And so the terms and conditions, the premiums change. So you're absolutely right. The insurers, they choose how they want to effectively price their policies accordingly. So you're right. If you're doing the same underwriter, you're probably going to get a similar premium if they're doing the underwriting risk. But still, individual companies will have different policy inclusions, exclusions. So the message is always shop around.
2: I rang mine up and said, my car is not worth what you say it's worth. And they said, if it was a write-off, this is what we'd give you. And you're kind of tempted to go, well, if I wanted to replace it, it's going to cost me that. So, I'll keep continuing to pay the exorbitant premium, which keeps going up.
0: And that's a really good question too, because for all of the talk about that, the reality is the insurers aren't making all that much money. So there's a couple of bits and pieces going. Yes, they're going to profit to you individually on policy if they can. If you don't shop around, if they can squeeze extra dollar out of you, they're absolutely going to. But their profits aren't so sky high that the entire industry is making a fortune. So you kind of got both happening at the same time. It's why individually we've always got to shop around. But the reality is, to your point, these guys, I mean, the pricing risk is literally their job. And so they know if they have to replace or repair. We just said they're not explaining what's going on. The vast bulk of it is the rising costs and extraordinarily quickly. The cost of repairs in particular, but also replacement. If you've got a new for old replacement, some policies do on cars are up to 3 years old, for example, but the price of the new car is higher. The cost of repair is through the roof. You've got to get something repaired. Combination is basically what's behind it. So ASIC, again, they're not saying they're profiteering. In fact, they were very clear to say, we're not saying they're price gouging. We're just saying they are not meeting their obligations to disclose what's going on, to explain it. And then, of course, that gives us the opportunity to shop around.
2: Interest rates flat today, and what will the markets do? What do you think?
0: Yeah, probably. I don't do predictions, guys, as you know, but the market reckons because inflation was lower last month than the RBA expected it to be, the view is the RBA will probably feel like things are on track and so no action needed. That's the bet the market's taking. Speaking of which, the US market was almost dead flat overnight. Our future down a single solitary point when the market opened in an hour and a half. So probably a pretty flat day if we get what we expect at 2:30. Speaking of that, the Aussie dollar down 0.2%. Again, no expectation of rate increase there either. 70.55 US cents.
2: Good work, Scott. Good on you, mate. Well done. Very comprehensive. Scotty Phillips there from the Motley Fool, if you want to look up his work. Ender Brady is back from leave. He's coming up next along with Brad Hardy, the Rumour File after 7. Busy times, 14 to 7.
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4: Getting reports of a crash. Kwinana Freeway northbound exit to Mortimer Road in Wellard. The left lane is blocked. Towing services are there. Traffic is slow on approach. Emergency works. Tonkin Highway northbound exit to Abernethy Road in Kewdale. The left lane closed. Reduce speed on approach there and proceed with caution. I'm Seb Clark. I'm Perth's traffic leader, 6PR.
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1: Let's head to the UK. Ender Brady joins us. Good morning, Ender.
12: Morning, boys. Morning, everyone.
1: Nigel Farage has declared a national emergency. What's happened?
12: So, a super dinghy, about 49 foot long, carrying 230 mostly young men, has arrived in the UK from France. One of these dinghies that we've never seen before. So 40,000 people broke into the UK illegally last year this way. What we're seeing now is a change in tactics from the gangs. Almost as many people as you might expect on a long-haul flight from Australia to London were on that dinghy. 230 people were taken off it. This is costing the UK taxpayer north of $16 million Australian dollars a day in food and accommodation costs. This cannot go on. Nigel Farage has a big by-election coming on Thursday. He was straight out early today doing radio, hitting TV, and he has described it now as a national crisis emergency.
2: Now, Jeff Bezos is in the news, Ender.
12: He's buying a chunk of my beloved Liverpool Footy Club. I bet you'd love him to buy your St Kilda, Millsy, wouldn't you? He's buying 30% of Liverpool, him and a consortium of others. Apparently a guy who co-founded Facebook is involved as well, Edward Saverin. Not as rich as Bezos, but significantly richer than all of us put together. And they are going to buy 30% of Liverpool for about $3 billion Australian dollars. It's interesting. I didn't know Bezos was even a soccer fan or a Liverpool fan, but let's see from a very selfish perspective if he can buy us some better players.
2: Yeah, well, hopefully they can improve because they were pretty average last year, Ender.
12: We're still Liverpool, Millsy. We'll be back.
2: You'll be hoping. Good luck to you, Cobber. You'll be back with Jamie this afternoon and we'll do it again tomorrow.
12: We shall. Have a great day, everyone.
3: With Brad Hardy.
1: It's 9 to 7. Morning, Brad.
13: Morning, boys. It is footy season, but there is some cricket going on, Mills. You know you love your cricket. Yeah. Australia versus Bangladesh, two test match series, Borry, one in Darwin, one in Mackay. The one in Darwin starts on Thursday. Now, the last time we played a test match, obviously, was at the Ashes at the SCG back in early January. So it's a bit of a roll call, I reckon, boys. We've got a big, big schedule coming up over the next 12 months, at least 20 test matches, plus possibly another one should they figure in the World Test Championship. So, but we need a roll call. And what I mean by that is they have to work it out. Some people say, oh, maybe it's time to explore or experiment with different players. Well, I'm not sure we can. I just think we need to go with our best team to try and win these two test matches. I'm looking at Carl, your cartel. Hazelwood, well, he hasn't played since the West Indies in July 25, Millsy. Cummins played one test match last year. That was in Adelaide, in the third test. Lyon's been injured for a long, long time. Also, last time he played was against, England in Adelaide in December 25. And then Richardson. We start to look at, there's a few that you start to look at. Guys like Jake Weatherall, who's obviously going to have a great homecoming because he's the first Darwin-born raised test player for Australia. But he needs runs. He's had five test matches, an average of 22. Marnus has had eight test matches last year, an average of 20. Cam Green or...
1: We've lost Brad. Technology. It's modern world, but unfortunately it's still not perfect, is it? Unfortunately we'll try to get Brad back. We'll give him a telephone call and see whether we can get him back on the line shortly. But just going back to what he was talking about. So Michael Nisa, who's more of a swing bowler, not a front line bowler. Scotty Boland's been able to inject himself nicely. You've got blokes like Lance Morris and Xavier Bartlett, who are the emerging fast bowlers in Australian cricket now, who are going to press for positions behind, you know, the guys that have been the absolute stars in Cummins, Hazelwood and Stark. So it's not like when it comes to bowling stocks, we don't have players that are in and around the mark. They need opportunity. And for a lot of them, Brad, they haven't gotten the opportunity because the other guys have just been able to do it for a long time. You're back, Brad. We lost you.
13: Yeah, sorry, boys. I just dropped out there, so I don't know how much you caught of all of that. But, as I say, I don't know if we can afford to experiment at the moment or we just do a first day at school. You know, who's going to be ready with these 20 test matches coming up in the next 12 months? We need to know that everybody's on board, fit and ready to go because it's an aging profile. And it's a little bit like Collingwood, isn't it? You know, you should look at their senior type players.
2: But, Brad, isn't test matches against, you know, a team like Bangladesh, with respect, isn't that when you do trial some young blokes to see if they're up to it?
13: Well, I suppose that's the flip side of it, Millsy, but I suppose you can only play who you're scheduled to play. I'm sure they'd love to be playing New Zealand or South Africa or England or India.
2: Well, they will be.
13: Even Pakistan.
2: New Zealand
13: but that'll look, exactly. So we have to look at that. But at this point in time, it's been such a long dry spell for a lot of these guys. As we said, a lot of them haven't played for, you know, best part of 12 months, really. So, and the ones that have been playing haven't been in great form. So you can't be playing through the winter if there's none scheduled. I get all that, but you still need to find out what you think your batting order is going to be like at the top end and what your bowling cartel is going to be. So we'll keep an eye on that one. Now, we don't talk a lot of netball, but I've got to say, I hosted sports today a little while ago now when the West Coast Fever were going into the final series, boys. And I don't know if you caught up with it. It's probably got under the radar a little bit, but the West Coast Fever have called time on Jess Anstis, their skipper. Now, she's played 149 games. She's been there since she was a bub. You know, a wing defence, and she's been such a critical part, one of the best players we've ever had. She's not going to be offered a contract. I don't have a problem with that, but I just feel for her. So I think she needs a bit of a shout out because it's that sort of part of the silly season for Super Netball at the moment. There's going to be a lot of changes going on in that industry and in that particular game. Now they're looking at, allegedly, I checked in with one of my spies in this field yesterday. There's a silver fern, Maddie Gordon, is looking. Like she might be on the radar. She played with the Queensland Firebirds this year. And there's also a couple of others. Grace White from the Swifts. She's an attacker. And there's a young gun from the Vixens called Lily Graham potentially in the mix. So we'll keep an eye on the West Coast Fever going forward. But just a shout out there, boys, to Jess Anstis because she's done a remarkable remarkable
2: been a
13: job
2: good servant.
13: You know, for a long,
2: absolutely.
13: Long time.
2: Absolutely. Brad, good on you. We'll talk again in about an hour's time. We'll talk some AFL. I am sure the rumour file. Thanks to PWD coming up after 7 o'clock. Have you got a rumour? 133-882. It's 4 to 7.
11: Traffic. Got something you want to say? You're in the right place. This is Perth 6PR. Give us a call on 133-882.
4: Checking in on the roads once again, and it has been a busy morning to start this Tuesday. Getting reports of a crash. Tonkin Highway southbound before Abernethy Road in Kew. Now the left turning lane is blocked. Towing services are already there. Motorists are outside of their vehicles, so exercise caution. A crash on Kwinana Freeway northbound exit to Mortimer Road in Willard still causing issues. The left lane is blocked. Towing services on site as well. Traffic again, slow on approach. I'm Seb Clark and Perth's traffic leader, 6PR.
14: Lottery. 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However you say it, there's a fancy $40 million Oz Lotto jackpot this Tuesday.
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1: If you're cold, it's 2.7 degrees. That's right, 2.7. Feels like 2.7 too, that's what it says. 17 degrees is your top today, so things are going to warm up. News not far away. After the news, thanks to PWD, Performance Web and Digital, grow your marketing with performance-driven digital solutions. We have the rumour file. What do you know? What have you heard? Have you got something that can win you the $100 today? If you do, pick up the phone on 133-882. Give us a call. If you want to send us more information, rumourfile at 6pr.com.au. And of course, we are going to put some people in to win the $20,000 that we are giving away, thanks to PWD in December, right here as part of the rumourfile. Over 60 grand we're giving away this year, thanks to PWD. So go to it, 133-882. That is our number. The rumourfile is next after the 7 o'clock news here on 6PR Breakfast.
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24: It's 2.7 degrees at 7 o'clock. Good morning, I'm Philippa Maher.
0: The death toll from a 7.4 magnitude earthquake in Colombia has passed 100, with the numbers expected to rise. Buildings have collapsed and rescue efforts are underway to free those trapped under the rubble. The quake was felt across much of the country, as well as in Venezuela, Ecuador and Panama. Coral cover on the Great Barrier Reef is at near record levels. The Australian Institute of Marine Sciences' latest survey shows the reef's coral cover has bounced back from mass bleaching events in 2025 and early 2026. Coral cover across all three regions of the reef increased slightly or remained at similar levels to that recorded last year. A new text messaging service to help victims of crime is being launched today. The Victim Notification Service will confirm incident report numbers and give contact details for follow-up to those who've been affected by certain crimes. The text will also provide links to relevant online resources, including information about safety, security and victim support services. After a successful trial in Midland, it'll be rolled out in a phased approach, initially for victims of assault, burglary, stealing and fraud. An elderly driver has narrowly escaped injury when he was pulled from his van just before it became engulfed in flames on a busy Perth highway. The fire broke out from the vehicle's bonnet just after midday yesterday on Leach Highway at the intersection of North Lake Road in Myaree. Workers from a nearby Bunnings warehouse have told Nine they rushed to help.
5: I saw another man in high visibility who was helping an elderly man out of the car. The car was still revving at this point. As we were kind of walking him back, the car started blowing up with a bit of fire around the engine area. There were at least two or three separate small explosions.
0: Officials are warning of fines of more than $300 a day will apply to anyone who doesn't fill out their census. Data from the 66-question survey is used to provide a snapshot of the country's makeup. Assistant Treasury Minister Andrew Lee says everyone needs to fill out the form.
6: But for those who aren't able for one reason or another to complete it, we'd encourage them to do it as soon as possible afterwards. You can, of course, already fill out the census, so if you want to do it in the morning rather than the evening, that's totally fine too.
0: In finance, the Dow Jones has closed down 60 points at 53,975. The S&P 500 closed down 4 points and the Nasdaq was down 85. The market's all down amid more US-Iran uncertainty and rising oil prices. The dollar is buying 70.5 US cents, 61.1 euro cents, 52.2 British pence and 12,559 Indonesian rupiah.
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0: Adelaide coach Matthew Nix says the side is steeling itself for a huge game on Friday night against Fremantle in Perth. The Crows must win to have any chance of making the top four and have to beat the Dockers on their home deck where they've been unbeaten all season. Nix has told Fox Footy he knows it's not an easy assignment.
24: Our goal is Friday night, set ourselves up and at least give ourselves a chance to finish in a position that gives us a crack in September. It's an unusual year this year. You probably don't want to finish 7th or 8th. It's one of those positions, but if we do, so be it, right? We'll be ready for that as well.
0: The Crows are expected to make several changes ahead of the match. Test batsman Jake Weatherald admits he hasn't done enough to cement his spot at the top of Australia's batting order. He says he could be dropped if he doesn't make runs against Bangladesh in the first test in his hometown of Darwin. It starts on Thursday. And NBA basketballer Ben Simmons has paid his own way to be part of a camp for the Boomers ahead of next year's Olympic Games in LA. The three-time All-Star hasn't played for Australia in 13 years, repeatedly withdrawing from Olympic and World Cup squads. That's the latest news and sport.
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4: Getting reports of some debris and blightmen. Tonkin Highway northbound exit to Beachborough Road North. The left lanes are affected. No major traffic delays, but just proceed with some caution there. And a crash in Kewdale, Tonkin Highway southbound before Abernathy Road. The left lane is blocked. Towing services already on site. Motorists are outside of their vehicles, so exercise caution as traffic is now starting to slow. I'm Seb Clark in Perth, traffic leader, 6PR.
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26: Partly cloudy today with light winds and a top of 17. Mostly sunny tomorrow and a sunny Thursday ahead with tops of 19. Mostly sunny for Friday 21 and a sunny weekend. 22 Saturday, 25 on Sunday. Showers back for Monday with 21. Right now it's a cool 2.7 degrees. 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
1: Let's get into the rumour file here on 882 6PR. Thanks to PWD, we gave you all of the information just prior to the news. For those that have maybe just tuned in, your chance to win $100 today, and we have $20,000, which is up for grabs, which we'll be giving away in the middle of December. 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Milsey?
2: Well, we heard this from Downtown last Wednesday.
1: Rumour has it that the Travelators outside Coles Carousel were badly damaged by a vandal last month. Westfield has advised that it will be 3 months to repair. This week, the second Travelator near Coles is broken with no repair date available.
2: Well, I did contact Coles, but they didn't want to comment, so they referred us to Westfield, and Westfield have said the following. Two of the Travelators are temporarily unavailable at the centre whilst undergoing repairs. A team is supporting customers with navigation throughout the centre and providing guidance to alternative vertical transport options. We are working with our providers to expedite the repairs. No mention on how long that will take, Carl.
1: Wow. Let's go to the new ones. 133-882 if you'd like to call through. Come fly with me. Rumour has it the Perth Airport this morning decided during peak drop-off and pick-up time to block off one lane to do some maintenance on the entrance signs at T1-T2. This left cars backed up trying to get to the entrances.
2: Right. Do you reckon that was an overflow job? Because they would know the busiest time of the airport is early in the morning.
1: Hmm. Well, you would have hoped that they could have done that during the night, but doesn't sound like it if that's true.
2: Well, yeah, it might have gone on longer than they thought. On the beat, rumour has it that filming begins next week on a six-part series to air in 2027 on the police. Apparently, they'll be honing in on the city of Perth and other interesting places around WA. Now, if you were putting together a series like this, whereabouts would you hang around in Perth and whereabouts in Western Australia would you go, Carl?
1: Well, the first place I would hang around would be Northbridge and through the public systems when it comes to trains and things like that in around that particular area would be one place is where I would hang out. And if I was going around Western Australia, I think that you'd be heading up through, the Northwest, Midwest, Kimberley, Gascoyne, you know, up in those parts of the world, Milsey, if I was to be doing that, maybe out to Kalgoorlie, your old stomping ground.
2: We've already had that. We had our own show called Cavalry Cops, and what a delight that was.
1: Very good indeed. You asked the question. Timber! Yeah. Millsy has been in touch with us. Rumour has it that some residents are not happy with the City of Fremantle over works to prepare for the new footy over at Hilton Park. Apparently, they were given only 4 business days' notice before chainsaws are due to start, and the master plan never disclosed that 29 mature trees would be destroyed, and the council claims the removal is necessary for remediation, but has refused to release the asbestos management plan to residents despite a formal request.
2: Right. Okay. Well, that's the City of Fremantle. That's
1: a lot of trees.
2: Pretty severe allocations. There is a lot of trees, but an oval's pretty big. The gravy train, rumour has it that an interesting item popped up in the current warrant of payments for a council meeting. The mayor claimed 2 coffees for a grand total of $13.64. Seriously, they can't pay for a couple of coffees, but the residents can. The date was also in the last financial year. Look, I mean, if the mayor went out for coffee with every single person, how much money would they be spending on coffee during the course of a week? That's all I can say. Whether they're on the gravy train is probably up for others to decide. What do you reckon, Carl?
1: Well, all I know is, mate, is that on my way home, I get a message and I've got to drop into the coffee shop and get my wife and daughter who have been at home for the last couple of days and get them a coffee, and I have to pay for it. So I don't see why most of the others shouldn't have to pay for it themselves, to be honest. If they want to have a coffee, because why do you have to have a coffee? You don't have to have a coffee.
2: Well, I mean, and you do a lot of meetings over a coffee.
1: Yeah, but why should you have to pay for it? If you want to have a coffee, you don't have to have a coffee. It's like if you go to the pub, you don't need to have a beer with the other person, but, you know, people probably are and claiming it back, aren't they?
2: Yeah, I don't know. Maybe I'm a bit, I cut a bit of slack there, to be honest. A lot of people do their meetings in coffee shops these days.
1: Mm, okay, fair enough. Doctor, rumour has it that a new family practice, medical practice, will be opening shortly in South Perth.
2: Is there a shortage of doctors in South Perth, is there?
1: Well, I wouldn't say there's a shortage, but there might be a business opportunity there, Millsy, and someone's taking advantage of it. Maybe they've just qualified.
2: I love this one, Carl. Mm. Little green men have been in contact with us. Rumour has it that drones have been spotted mysteriously flying over the Butler area. Now, these aren't small little crappy personal drones. These ones look seriously large with white and red flashing lights. Are these government drones, or is Butler officially on the intergalactic radar?
1: These could be the new ones that the coppers are using to get people who are trying to go back roads and avoid booze buses, Millsy.
2: Oh, okay. Well, that might be it. That might explain it. We'll ask the question.
1: Could be. That's we only found that news out yesterday here on the program. And lucky last, Millsy, you've got mail. Have you seen the picture?
2: Yeah.
1: Yeah. What about that? So rumour has it that, and this is from You've Got Mail, the rumour, has it that the Yalu Primary School was shocked to discover an envelope of money sent to them by a Good Samaritan. The envelope was addressed to the school, and on the back it read, "For the kids." And opening up the envelope, there's a whole heap of cash. There's some 20s, 10s, and a whole heap of $5 notes that were inside the envelope. That's nice of someone to do that.
2: It is nice, but what would be school policy?
1: Oh, well, you'll have to ask the schoolmate. We'll ring Yalu Primary School and ask the headmaster and find out what the policy is.
2: Yeah,
1: I mean, the teachers spend it on coffee.
2: In the old days, they might have had a raffle and given away the cash that way. But these days, with money laundering and etc., do you reckon there's all these protocols that have to go through rather than just say, right, I will buy the kids a new, I don't know, basketball or footy to play with? Yeah, interesting. We will ask the question. If you know anything about that or any of our other rumours, get involved.
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2: Fair to say that Perth, in particular, has lifted its game in regards to restaurants that you can go to. There's a hell of a lot more choice than what there was maybe a few years ago. But if you had to pick the top restaurant in Perth and put a crown on their head, who would it be? Well, that happened last night. We'll find out who got the top gong. That's coming up with Millsy and Carl, 6PR Brekkie, the $1,000 minute. Not far away, we can win $1,000 bucks. So stay listening. It's 16 past 7.
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4: An update on this crash in Wellard. Kwinana Freeway northbound exit to Mortimer Road. The left lane has now been closed by the emergency services. Towing services are also there with traffic sign approach. So avoid the area for now if possible. We've also got a crash in Qdal. Tonkin Highway southbound exit to Roe Highway. The traffic has been reduced to a single lane there, with incident response and towing services both on site. As you can imagine, traffic is very slow on approach, so exercise caution. I'm Seb Clark, I'm Perth's traffic leader, 6PR.
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1: Nice to have your company. It is 19 after 7 and 2.8 degrees. 17 is your top today. John Hart, OAM, is the National President of Restaurant and Catering in Australia. And the WA Awards for the Best Restaurant Catering Association were held last night. And a couple of them we have been promoting recently here on 882 6PR. And we're going to roll through the winners. John, good morning to you, mate. How are you going?
19: I'm going really well, thank you. It was a great night and lots of incredible results. The winners were just amazing.
1: Just before we jump into those winners, how do you find the scene here in Western Australia? Because we live here, we probably don't go out and explore as much as what we might if we were, say, over in Melbourne or over in Sydney or over somewhere else when you're not at home.
19: Oh, look, it's a fabulous dining scene and some great quality restaurants. I'm here about once a month and get out to some of these fabulous restaurants. The other standout is the amount of great quality product all around the state. And the winners last night came from one end of the state to the other. It was quite spectacular.
1: Sandiford Wines have won four of those awards. And when it comes to the catering awards, the wedding caterer, it's an awesome place to go. But also the family dining restaurant category, because they've got those beautiful outdoor lawns and the play area, it's really attractive for families too.
19: Look, it's absolutely fabulous at Sandleford, and they did scoop the pool last night. We had the awards there last year, so we know how good it is, but the results tell a story. They've got a great product that spans formal weddings through to family dining through to events. It's just the place to be.
1: And the restaurant of the year, just last week, we were giving people a $100 voucher to head along to Uma at the Pan Pacific Hotel, named Restaurant of the Year.
19: Indeed, Restaurant of the Year, and I'm staying at the Pan Pacific today, and it's really fantastic restaurant down there, and lucky people that were getting $100 vouchers to go to Uma, because it really is a spectacular restaurant.
1: When it comes to 26 and the highlights, we've spoken about Sandleford, we've spoken about Uma. Nunzio's restaurant down in Frio, we've got the Angelsea, which is also down there in Frio, which has been celebrated as a win for the new best restaurant. But there's so many other regional restaurants as well that West Australians can go and enjoy.
19: Oh, look, absolutely. From the Good Egg Cafe in Busselton through to Soak and Dampier. I mean, look, this is amazing to have that quality of restaurant in the regional areas of the state is just fantastic.
2: Where do we sit on the radar nationally then? Have we lifted our game so much that we're now one of the leaders in cuisine in the state? In this country?
19: Look, certainly getting there, and at the National Awards last year, we saw a number of winners in categories coming from Western Australia, including Uma, by the way. They won one of the National Awards. Look, really well represented now in a lot of the categories too, from Indian through to Asian restaurant, through to specialty restaurants like Uma, very high profile and doing a great job on the national stage.
1: Millsy likes a casual dining experience. Now, tell me about Aqua Isle in North Perth, which has a bit of a Sardinian influence.
19: That it does, they won the pizza category and casual restaurant of the year. Aqua Isle, amazing pizzas. Dearie me, you've got to try the pizza. It is just extraordinary. So, definitely get there in North Perth. Just a great experience, great experience.
2: You may not know the answer to this, Johnny, but what percentage of Australians would actually go to a restaurant, a flash restaurant, maybe once a year, twice a year? Do you know?
19: We know the percentage is very high across the board, and it's increasing. So the average family dines out 2.5 times every month.
2: Okay, so, and that would include going to the pub or going to a fast food restaurant. How do you define that?
19: That includes any meal out, and then of course you've got the takeaway meals on top of that. So, but that's any dining experience that is outside the home. But that's a pretty good number.
2: That is pretty good.
19: It's doubled in the last few years. So.
2: What about staff? That's been an issue. I'm up in Broome at the moment, and staff is always, if it wasn't for the people that are travelling through like backpackers, a lot of these businesses couldn't operate. And that obviously has an impact, if you like, on the quality of service. Is the industry aware of that, and what are they doing about it?
19: Absolutely aware of it. And that is one of the issues that we have and that we're continually working on with governments at the state and federal level. We need to have more people in the industry. We need to have more people coming into this country and being able to work in the industry. And that's working holiday makers, that's international students, that's people locally, of course, as well, including apprentices and the like. The workforce issues are the number one issues for our industry. But as we can see through winners like last night, we're still managing to deliver on that service promise. But it's getting more difficult by the day, and we have to address those workforce issues if we're going to keep our reputation where it is.
2: Yeah. And our taste for what we like to eat, is that becoming more exotic, or do you think we're still pretty plain eaters?
19: Look, definitely more exotic. And if you look at the types of restaurants that people are dining at across the board, certainly more Asian influence, certainly some growing categories like Mexican, for example, really starting to get a very diverse range of cuisines. Gone are the days of meat and three veg when you're going out for a meal, and we're really seeing an incredible diversity of food offering, but also consumers are demanding more and more.
2: Good on you. Well, you sound pretty good for a big night out last night, Johnny. So we appreciate you getting on so early this morning. Congratulations to all the winners. And we look forward to seeing what happens over the next 12 months.
19: Great stuff. Thanks for having me on.
1: Hey, Millsy.
2: John Hart there, OAM National President of the Restaurant and Catering Australia, Carl.
1: Yes. So, Millsy, I want to know from the people, where's their favourite joint? Because there's a lot of people out there. In fact, 88% of the people that listen to this program, we're just looking at our audience profile, Millsy, actually dine out. 88% of the people that are tuned in right now dine out. So where do you go? What do you enjoy? What's the best food in town? And let's get our own little straw poll this morning going, 133-882, and get a few people to throw that into the melting pot, Millsy, because I got a couple of favourites that I like to venture out to. I just wonder what yours might be on 133-882.
2: Are we including the regions, Carlos?
1: Absolutely, Millsy, absolutely.
2: Okay, I went one last night. I'll share that with you after 7:30. 133-882, 26 past 7.
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4: Getting reports of a crash in Kewdale, Tonkin Highway, southbound exit to Roe Highway. The right lane is now closed there with incident response on site alongside towing services. Traffic is slow on approach, so exercise caution. Some debris still causing some issues in Whiteman. Tonkin Highway, northbound exit to Beachborough Road. North left lanes are affected. Traffic is slowing on approach there, so proceed with caution. I'm Seb Clark, I'm Perth's traffic leader, 6PR.
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2: 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You might have your own winner. 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We've got $1,000 up for grabs. We want someone who's never played the quiz before to get on the phone and give us a buzz and see if they can have a crack this morning, Millsy.
3: Right. What do you reckon, Carl? I've had a look. It's certainly winnable again, don't you reckon?
2: There's certainly $70 or $80 that is going to be easy. It's always those couple of testers that generally just see us fall short. But we need to get to the 7:30 news. So if you've never played the quiz before, give us a call. $1,000 up for grabs for Tyre Power. Get the power of the big brands at lower prices. This is 6PR Breakfast.
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4: It's 2.8 degrees at 7:30. Good morning, I'm Philippa Maher. The first morning flight has taken off from Jandakot Airport this hour after the runway was forced to shut down overnight due to a lightning strike. Nine News reporter Sophie Fenner is there.
5: Now, those lights are, of course, very much crucial for aircraft during takeoff and landing. This airport is a major hub for emergency services aircraft, including the RAC rescue chopper, the police air wing and Royal Flying Doctors Service. We were told last night there would be no impact to these essential services with temporary lighting available if needed, but we know they were working tirelessly overnight to ensure that the runways are back up and running by tonight.
4: And the Royal Flying Doctor Service has told 6PR their operations were not impacted. The City of Stirling Council will tonight consider a notice of motion to ban data centres. Councillor Suzanne Migdale's proposal cites intensive energy and water use, environmental footprints and potential health impacts. It could make the city the first local government in the country to take a hard stance against the centres. Experts say climate change is still a significant threat to the Great Barrier Reef despite a bounce back from a mass bleaching event. A new report by the Australian Institution of Marine Science has found coral covering all three regions of the reef has increased slightly or remained at similar levels to last year's results. But program lead Dr. Michael Emsey says heat stress still plays a crucial role in the reef's health.
6: And that's really reducing the amount of time that allows corals to recover. But, you know, as I said, this year the monsoon came along, cooled the waters down and has really allowed corals to begin that recovery process.
4: The world's oceans hit their hottest ever recorded temperatures for July last month, according to the EU's Climate Monitoring Service. The average sea surface temperature outside the world's polar regions was 20.96 degrees Celsius last month, beating the previous high of 20.89 set in 2023. The death toll from an earthquake in Colombia is expected to rise with a major search operation unfolding. At least 111 people have been confirmed dead, with hundreds of buildings damaged and many people trapped under debris. Colombian President Abelardo de la Espriella says a state of emergency is in place.
7: I have called an emergency meeting of the United Command Center. I'll be there with my entire team making decisions and taking action. I will personally lead these efforts to bring solutions to our people.
4: It comes less than 2 months after twin quakes hit Venezuela, killing more than 6,000 people. In finance, the Dow Jones has closed down 60 points at 53,975. The dollar's buying 70.5 US cents and 12,555 Indonesian rupiah.
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4: Fremantle defender Luke Ryan is set to play his 200th AFL game on Friday against the Adelaide Crows. He's told Sports Today his parents are coming across the Nullarbor to watch him reach the milestone at Perth Stadium.
8: Wouldn't have thought 10 years ago I'd be playing 200 games. Really special feeling for me and my family, and just can't thank the club enough for taking that punt on me. Hopefully I repay them. A few more years, hopefully, if I can, but yeah, it's a pretty cool feeling to hit the 200.
4: Jake Weatherald is hungry for runs as Australia embarks on up to 21 tests in 12 months, beginning on Thursday in Darwin against Bangladesh. The two-test series is part of the World Test Championship. The Australian opener admits he will need runs to lock in his spot for the tour of South Africa.
9: You are required to make runs all the time when you go out there, and I've got a good opportunity to play two games, hopefully, and make runs, get four innings to do that. So if I don't do that, then yeah, I'll put fate in someone else's hands. So, haven't done enough.
4: That's the latest news and sport.
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12: Unfortunately, another crash in Wellard. Quinana Freeway northbound at Mortimer Road has been reduced to a single lane with debris across both lanes. Motorists are outside of their vehicles there, so allow for some extra travel time through Wellard this morning, as we're also dealing with a crash which is on Quinana Freeway at the northbound exit to Mortimer Road. The left lanes have been closed by emergency services. Towing services also there, and traffic again heavy on approach. I'm Seb Clark and Perth's traffic leader, 6PR.
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3: Partly cloudy today with light winds heading for 17. Mostly sunny tomorrow and sunny for Thursday with tops of 19. We've got a mostly sunny Friday 21 and a warm weekend. Sunny on Saturday with 22 and Sunday 25. Right now it's 3.2 degrees. More news at 8 on Perth 6PR.
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4: Just before we jump into the $1,000 minute, our Talkback Core of the Day prize is a $100 voucher to the Craigie Tavern. 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We're looking for your family go-to restaurant. Maybe it's one that you go back to time and time again. Might be for birthdays, anniversaries, etc. Or do you have somewhere else that you go and that you love and that you would like to tell us about this morning? Or are you someone that likes to go and experiment with the different foods that are available to us these days? So much more broad, I would say. 133-882 is that number. Go to it. We'd love to take your calls after we get into this.
1: 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It's a winner, baby. Thanks to Tyre Power, get the power of big brands at lower prices.
5: Well, $1,000 would buy you a great night out, Stephanie at Corrine. Good morning to you.
6: Good morning. How are you?
5: Good, thank you. Do you like going out for dinner?
6: Absolutely, we do. We like to try different places with our family.
5: Okay, got a favourite?
6: We use an app called Eat Club app, and we try and try different places on there, and it's got like discounts if you like to eat early or late. It's a really good place to try. Yeah.
4: The Corrine's not bad. I don't mind the Corrine. That's not a bad pub in your neck of the woods too, Steph.
6: Yes, the Corrine's not bad as well. It's very local.
4: Nice.
5: All right. Well, using the discount vouchers and using the $1,000 that you can win here, you're going to have a great time. So I wish you well. Here is Carlos.
6: Thank you.
5: And if you don't know, have a guess. Good luck.
6: Okay.
4: Righto, thanks. Steph, here we go. Your time starts after the first question. The big bad wolf dressed up as the grandmother of who?
6: Red Riding Hood.
4: How many ribs do most people have?
6: 24.
4: What two words are combined for the term spork?
6: Spoon and fork.
4: The two main ingredients of a meringue are egg whites and what?
6: Caster sugar.
4: The interior angles of a triangle always add up to what?
6: 180 degrees.
4: Which AFL team does Errol Goulden play for?
6: Pass.
4: The artist Dua Lipa was born in which country?
6: Venezuela.
4: How many hurdles are there per lane in a 110-metre hurdles race?
6: 8.
4: You're the Voice was released in 1986 by which artist?
6: John Farnham.
4: How many points is a conversation... Sorry, points, yeah. Is a, converse, a conversion worth in rugby league? A conversion.
6: 6.
4: Which AFL team does Errol Goulden play for?
5: Many hurdles? You did well. Let's go through it. You said Red Riding Hood, Little Red Riding Hood, very good. The big bad wolf dressed up as the grandmother of Little Red Riding Hood. Nice work. How many ribs do most people have? You said 24 with a lot of confidence. You a nurse, eh, Steph?
6: No, not at all, I guess.
5: Good guess. I kept thinking of ribs. I thought
4: great guess.
5: Eating again, going out and with the half rack or the
4: guess.
5: Full rack. What two words are combined for the term spork? You said spoon and fork. Who actually uses a spork? I've never heard of that before. Have you?
4: How do you know that, Steph?
6: We were just two words added together.
5: But when would you use
6: spork?
5: I
6: don't know. It just came to me.
4: What a takeaway from Steph. Good work.
6: Yeah.
5: Okay. I suppose when you go to the footy, you might get a spork. Yeah. Now, you said caster sugar, didn't you, for meringue?
6: Caster sugar for meringue egg white.
5: We'll give you that. Yeah, we'll give you sugar.
6: Yep.
5: That's close enough.
6: And it was 2 points for a conversion,
4: that's
6: apparently.
4: Right. Well done, yeah. Good job.
5: Yeah,
4: you got that. Good.
5: The interior angles of a triangle always add up to 180. Nice work.
4: 5 out of 5.
5: Errol Goulden does play for the Sydney Swans.
4: Six out of six.
5: How many hurdles are there per lane in a 110 hurdles race? There's actually 10. You'd have to know.

0: that if you're a hurdler. You're the voice, Johnny Farnham. Nice work. There are 2 points for a conversion in rugby league. Surprisingly, I would have thought your answer was pretty clever for Dua Lipa. The artist Dua Lipa was born in which country? What did you say, Venezuela or somewhere like that?
1: Venezuela.
0: Yeah, it's actually, she was born in the UK. So there you go. Anyway, you did well. What are we going to give?
2: 80.
0: 80 plus 10 for a waiting.
2: Yeah.
0: Yeah, let's give her 90 bucks. $90, Stephanie.
1: Thank you.
0: There you go. That'll pay for a night out. Stephanie doing her best. But she's, we're knocking on the door with a quiz. I'd love it to go off this week, Carl.
2: Yes.
0: Really
2: now,
0: would.
2: Now, I want to hear from people about their favourite place that they go out for a feed. Where do they dine? Now, you said that you have been to a place recently, Millsy. Where was that?
0: Well, I'm staying up in Broome, as you know,
2: yes.
0: And I got told, we had a friend who celebrated a milestone birthday last night, so we went out for dinner at a place that you would know, Carl,
2: yes.
0: Opposite Spinifex, which is called The Wharf.
2: Yep, Craig, yep, who owns that, who used to be out at the International Wharf, as it is now, Millsy. So you remember the Jetty Restaurant that used to be out there? So
0: oh, yeah. It's the
2: same owner, yeah. So when they turned that into an international port, it meant that he had to move because of the security and everything else that goes with that. So then he set up right there.
0: Oh, it was very nice. I can assure you, if you get an opportunity to go, I really enjoyed it. And I had garlic. I had garlic prawns, having a bit of the cold at the moment. I thought I'd get a bit of garlic into me. Didn't really do much difference, but it was very enjoyable to eat. And they gave you a choice, which I liked. You could have garlic prawns with chips or garlic prawns with salad. And I chose to have the, what do you think, Carl?
2: I would suggest that you had chips and salad.
0: No.
2: Chips.
0: Well, why recommend chips with salad?
2: Yeah, that's right.
0: Yeah,
2: just chips, Millsy. All right. We got Jennifer online. She's in Como. Good morning, Jen.
3: Hey, how are you?
2: Good. What's your restaurant go to?
3: Brooklyn's Tavern.
2: Brooklyn's Tavern.
0: Why
2: makes
0: it so good?
2: Yeah.
3: Well, they've got nice seniors meals for about $20. They had a seafood basket and, you have quiche Lorraine. And I had the vegetable lasagna the other day, and that was lovely.
0: Right. And what about for the children? There's a good play area there. Is that right?
3: Yeah. There's a good play area. So.
0: All right.
3: Yeah.
0: We'll put it down on the list. How often would you go there, Jennifer?
3: Well, when I get invited to birthdays, we go there. So,
0: Good on you.
3: It's a nice tavern to go to.
0: Excellent. I think when you find a place, Carl, Jennifer's hit the nail on the head there. Once you find a place that looks after you and you know everybody likes the food and people feel comfortable getting there and there's parking, et cetera, do you think people tend to kind of repeat the same place time and time again?
2: I think, look, if it's convenient to where you live and you don't want to have the tyranny of distance and you know it and it's consistent and you like it, then you'll keep going back there. But if you go to a place where it becomes a little bit inconsistent, it probably means that the chef's changed or things have happened behind the scenes that you don't necessarily know about. And there would be people out there that are creatures of habit, I reckon, that would just go back to the same restaurant because they enjoy the food, they enjoy the environment, they know it as consistent as what they're used to. Like a good Chinese restaurant, for example. If you know a good Chinese restaurant, then you'll just keep going back there over and over and over again to get your fix of Chinese.
0: All right, well, let's get a list of Chinese restaurants going as well. We're looking for your favourite restaurants this morning. Give them a pump. You never know. They might give you a discount the next time you go out for dinner. 133-882 is our number. It's 14 to 8.
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5: Extremely busy morning on our roads with this crash in Wellard. Kwinana Freeway northbound at Mortimer Road. It's been reduced to a single lane with debris across both lanes. Motorists are outside of their vehicles, so allow for a safe merge there. That crash cleared from Wellard, though. This is on Kwinana Freeway northbound exit to Mortimer Road just before. The traffic does remain heavy on approach, though. Some debris cleared from Whiteman as well, Tonkin Highway northbound exit to Beachborough Road North. No major traffic delays. I'm Seb Clark, I'm Perth's traffic leader, 6PR.
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2: So many calls. I'm going to give a couple of my faves out there in a moment. But for yours, let's go through as many as we can, Millsy. We've got Anne in Kensington first. G'day, Anne.
18: Hi, how are you going?
2: Yeah, good. What's your go-to?
18: Got a couple for you in the Vic Park area. I've got Kanpai Yakiniku, which is a really, really good Japanese restaurant. It's an izakaya or bar style one, and they specialise in grilled meats, but they've got a really, really great menu selection as well, and they have a lot of sets, donburi, kaisen don, and all of those sorts of other ones. So not sushi, but an amazing selection of other foods as well.
0: Yeah.
18: Recommend them
0: amazing.
18: Really, really well. And little
0: park is huge.
18: Oh, it's incredible. Been going to them a few times, love it. And the other one is Little Ying Thai. And that one's just really lovely, really fresh Thai food. I can't have MSG, so none of their stuff's got MSG. And it's just, always
0: nice.
18: Perfect. Been going there for years. Great selection of food, always fresh and absolutely lovely.
2: Thank you, Anne. Let's go to Leo in North Perth. G'day, Leo.
19: Hey guys, how you doing? Hey, look, I've been going for over 40 years to a restaurant in Northbridge and William Street on the corner of Forbes Lane called Viet Hoa, and that's HOA. And I've had generations. I've taken my kids, my grandkids. I've been there with people who have passed. They have great food. They're always full of Asian people, which is a great sign for an Asian restaurant. And I get takeaway from there once a week. I love their meat samosas, for instance. But they've got a fabulous menu, a really big menu. I couldn't recommend it more highly. I love the place.
0: Well done. Have been there myself, Leo. I concur what you're saying. Mackie's at Coogee. Where do you go, Mackie?
20: Hey, gent. Gibney's very nice, impeccable. They've got one problem, and it's a major issue.
16: half the restaurant have their back facing the view. For a brand new restaurant, it's very badly designed.
0: Okay. All right. Well, maybe they're listening and they might catch note of that. But the food's good, Mackie, yeah?
21: Fantastic.
2: Nice. That's all that matters. And a quick one from Chris in Parabadoo before we get to Brad. G'day, Chris. How are you?
22: Yeah, good, Carl. Yeah, it's been there for years, mate. The Capri in Frio.
0: Oh, what a classic. That is a good spot. Yeah, yeah. I wonder how many people have been to the Capri over the years. Good call, Chris. Good on you. Well, a man that might have been there actually is our next guest, Mr. Brad Hardy.
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0: Well, I'm a betting man. I'm going to lay into a brick that you've definitely been there.
1: Many, many, many times, Millsy. Absolutely outstanding. Yeah. Love the old Frio days. And, I don't know. What's the big one down there? Benny's is probably the big one down there now, I would have thought. So they do pretty well. But back in the day, the Capri, you couldn't beat it, mate. Very, very good. Boys, big week in.
2: Sorry, Brad, one that you do know well that won an award was Nunzio's down there.
1: Yeah, exactly right. We used to go, back in the day, we used to go to Fremantle for a feed or a fight. So anyway.
2: Or both.
1: Or both.
2: Have a feed and a fight.
1: Can you hang on until we just finish our main meal? A big week this week. Not so much for Freo, that we know where they're at, but you've got the Adelaide Crows coming to town, Millsy, and there's a big watch. They need to win. We know that because at the moment, they're in the fight for 4, 5, 6. On the ladder, and so they'll be wanting to win, and Fremantle will want to straighten up a little bit. Nothing earth-shattering last weekend, but they've got Carlton in the last round. They can't go up, they can't go down. So they'd want to make sure that all their processes and things are... Big watch. Little birdie came past my desk yesterday, Carl, and said, big watch on Shai Bolton. May not be there in the medical room. So, at this stage, may not be there, so we'll keep an eye on Shai Bolton this week. Not sure exactly what his issue was. He had a hand, apparently, a few weeks ago, Carl, I think it was, when he was managed. So I'm not sure if it's a recurrence of that or something else, something new. But my spies tell me at Coburn to watch out for the fitness of Shai Bolton. Also on that case, Tex Walker retired yesterday, Millsy, and eight-page wraparound in the Adelaide Advertiser today about Tex. So, he's... been a fantastic player. Is it the last time you're going to see him in Perth? Well, his body's not even cold yet, Carl. He's still playing. He's still finishing. And a little birdie again flew across my desk yesterday. Essendon looking at him. Remember Dermot Brereton Millsy back in 1995? Yep. Just went to Collingwood for a year, play alongside Big Sav Rocker and whatever to give him some support. Thought process is... maybe they try and get him to play one more year at the Bombers alongside Caddy Carl. What do you think? Did you give him some education?
2: Well, I don't think he needs any education, to be honest. That's my opinion.
1: Yeah, well, I think they seem to think he does. So we'll keep an eye on that. Well, as I say, he's only been retired 5 minutes, and he could be coming out of retirement already. So we'll keep an eye on that. And just staying with the Bombers, boys, as we said last week, it was a two-horse race. Very, very good, impressive was Jamie Graham, but no cigar. Heavily pushed by Craig Vozzo to try and get him over the line there. But it's out of Hurd and McVeigh. I think they're mixing and matching a little bit, Millsy, at the moment. They're not announcing. I thought they were going to announce it today, maybe later in the week. I think they're trying to get it somewhere along the line. I'm still in favour of Hurd, but look, Essendon plays Sydney this week, so just wonders whether there's a little bit of a thought process. Young McVeigh has got two families. Well, when I say two families, he had a couple of kids of his own, his new partner. They've had two kids together. They're in the very vital stage of their young life, whether they want to move lock, stock and barrel to be assistant coach or coach. So I think there's a little bit in that. And whether they go McVeigh, perhaps coach, and Hurd director of coaching, or whether Hurdy cops that or not, we'll keep an eye on that one as well.
0: We had that as a rumour, very strong rumour, about a week ago, that he is going to be the director of coaching, James Hurd, and McVeigh will be the coach. So we'll see if they're right.
1: To be, but anyway, we'll see. Yeah, well, again, we'll keep an eye on that, but keep an eye on Shai Bolton's fitness over the next couple of days.
0: All right, buddy. All right, good to hear your voice, and we'll do it again tomorrow.
1: Got it, boys.
0: Brad Hardy there with all the sports news. Yeah. I mean, what do you think, Carl? James Hurd back in the coaching ranks, good or bad?
2: I don't think it'll happen, Millsy. We need a clear commitment. It's almost 8 o'clock. Stay with us. 6 PM breakfast.
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3: Taking a look at the roads once again. Another update on this crash in Wellard. Quinana Freeway northbound at Mortimer Road. It's been reduced to a single lane. Debris across both lanes. Police, ambulance and towing services are on site. So just allow for some extra travel time this morning with motorists outside of their vehicles there. Another crash in Kewdale. Tonkin Highway, southbound exit to Roe Highway, the right lane closed. Incident response are there. I'm Seb Clark from Perth's Traffic Leader, 6 PM.
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3: 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That is coming up after the 8 o'clock news, which is next here on 6PR.
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4: It's 4.5 degrees at 8 o'clock. Good morning, I'm Philippa Maher. The Reserve Bank is expected to keep interest rates on hold when the board hands down its decision today. The official cash rate is likely to stay at 4.35%. Major lenders are reporting fewer people are applying for loans, and Nationals leader Matt Canavan claims government policy is damaging confidence.
5: The Australian government should not be adding to uncertainty, especially at a time of such geopolitical instability. And that's exactly what this government has done since its budget in the last sitting period. That is still reverberating through property markets, auction markets, the finance sector.
4: ASIC says car owners should challenge insurers over steep premium hikes after finding many companies were raising emergency aircraft hub after the runway at Jandakot was forced to shut down overnight due to a lightning strike. Most of the cables to the lighting on the Jandakot Airport runway and taxi areas were damaged during yesterday's wild weather. Crews rushed to set up a temporary solution, with the Royal Flying Doctor Service saying their operations were not impacted. Work is still being undertaken to repair the permanent infrastructure before tonight. One Nation is planning to introduce its migration bill into federal parliament today. The proposal would ban foreign fighters from Syria from coming back to Australia, even though they're citizens, and the minor party would also tighten the eligibility criteria.